0: can't take anything away from him. The guy's one of the more brighter quarterback minds, offensive minds in the National Football League, but he's been able to do it with a lot of talent in Detroit with Jared Goff, former first overall pick, and all those weapons. He's now doing it with Caleb Williams, former first overall pick, and a decent amount of weapons on the outside and the ground game. This is going to be one of those, all right, is Ben Johnson, he is a genius, he is a mastermind, but how much of a genius is he? Can he beat Vic Fangio and that Philadelphia Eagles defense with backup quarterback play?
1: I didn't realize the Eagles 22nd in run defense. I mean, that's certainly something that has to have Ben Johnson salivating, or given that you also were in Nashville last week for that squeaker of the Titans. Is it a little inflated because of that, or the Commanders game because Jaden Daniel? Like, what exactly led to that?
0: So here's the problem for the Philadelphia Eagles that we saw in week one, and it was very reminiscent of the entire 2025 season. In the third quarter, they couldn't get a first down. It was all three and out, three and out, three and out, three and out. And then what happens to a defense when they take a whole 12 plays off? They get tired, and that's what you saw in week one. Last week, you didn't have those issues. The Eagles offense actually were able to sustain drives multiple times and long drives, which was big. But it was 157 degrees on the field, so much so that there were players on the Eagles and Titans. Their cleats were melting. I have never seen anything like it, even though it did happen week one for Tennessee as well. But players' cleats, I was down there, by the way, Mia, for the game. It was horrible. And I was sitting in the stands drinking water. I could only imagine playing through that.
1: I live in Florida, and I have for the last 8 years, and I don't know if I've ever experienced cleat melting in my 8 seasons covering the Jacksonville Jaguars. That is something unique to Nashville. I don't know if it's something in the water or just air quality, something about being landlocked, but yeah, that when I saw that as well, I was thinking of you. I was praying for you. For you and the rest of those Eagles fans, but at least you were able to bring a win back home to the city of Philadelphia, even if the flights got
0: delayed. We were grounded. I was there from, I was supposed to take off at 11 a.m. It was 8 p.m. when we finally took off the ground.
1: Lovely airport, though. Lovely airport. Our friend Coach Herm Edwards is a big fan.
0: Oh, is he? Yes. Oh, I love that.
1: Big
0: it is actually,
1: that
0: actually really
1: airport.
0: Nice airport. Really nice airport. I had a good time. I found a way to kill 9 hours. Trust me, Mia. I found a way. All right, coming up next, fantasy football hero. So 1 o'clock window, you had Jahmyr Gibbs and I had Harold Fannin Jr. But that was the 1 o'clock slate. There are a lot of you who are already celebrating a fantasy football victory like I am in one league. I won't mention the other league, but I am celebrating one in one league. Who was our fantasy football hero from the 4 o'clock slate? That's next here on Primetime ESPN Radio and the ESPN app.
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6: 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I'm Andrew Salchunas alongside Mia O'Brien. An incredible Sunday of football. I mean, any Sunday is an incredible weekend of the National Football League. But really today, the crazy finales of the 1 o'clock window, the crazy finales of the 4 o'clock window, and now we're getting set for what should be a really exciting game between the Los Angeles Rams, who are heading to the Denver Broncos, two teams with expectations that are very, very high, including, of course, the Rams, even more so than any other team, with the super team status that they were handed because of this offseason. But before that game kicks off, Mia, we have to say thank you to a couple of people that helped us win our fantasy football matchups, or mine earlier today didn't even help mine. I was just giving a lot of other people credit that have Harold Fannin Jr. or any tight end that puts up points, because I can't find one anywhere in my life when it comes to the tight end position. But Mia, we'll start with you. Who was your fantasy football hero from the 4 o'clock window?
7: Well, as we've already established, I left Brock Bowers on my bench, so I'm not doing too well when it comes to tight end play in fantasy either, Andrew. No, for me, it actually is Jordan Addison, the number two wide receiver for the Minnesota Vikings, who stepped up in a big way today.
8: Protection is good. Kyler loads up. Left side has a man. It is caught down to the one, and rolling into the end zone for a touchdown is Jordan Addison. The defensive back Parrish went down. There was no contact. So Addison, who caught it, was down on the one, untouched, then rolled one more yard into the end zone for a touchdown. And the Vikings go back on top.
7: Steve Levy on the call from Tampa Town right here on ESPN Radio. The Vikings improved to 3-0. Addison only had 5 catches. Of course, that touchdown score from one Kyler Murray, 90 total yards. A nice little 20 burger on the fantasy football charts on my ESPN Fantasy Football League. Of course, Jordan Addison's performance was even more important in the context of the actual game itself, because Justin Jefferson, Andrew, did exit this game with an ankle injury. Kevin O'Connell telling reporters after the game when asked about the severity of Jay Jettas' injury, he said he was close multiple times to coming back into the game today. He didn't directly spell out where he thinks, or what he thinks, I should say, is next for Jefferson, according to our Kevin Seifert. But as Ben Gessling says, it obviously sounded a bit more positive than we thought it might be when Justin Jefferson not able to return to this contest. But thank you, Jordan Addison, for helping keep me in the thick of things in my fantasy league. Now I just need your Eagles quarterback and Eagles running back, Andrew Salchunas, to step up to the plate on Monday Night Football for me.
6: Yeah, and you'll probably get that on the ground at least. Absolutely, for Saquon Barkley. And by the way, Jalen Hurts has been doing some things with his legs as well. And it's not even via the tush-push.

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1: Hey, you're not talking to somebody that's not used to that here in Philadelphia.
0: True.
1: A lot of new offensive coordinators year in and year out. Absolutely different reasons. So after the game, Todd Bowles lets everybody know Baker Mayfield dislocated his right thumb. So you heard it on the call on ESPN Radio. He's rolling around on the ground. He was gingerly walking off, gripping that thumb. I've had that happen to me before. Every step you take, you feel the vibration in your thumb. It stinks. But the team falls to 0-3. They might not have their quarterback next week. So what's the message to the team? Here's head coach Todd Bowles after the game.
2: He's got a dislocated thumb. He's going to get an MRI tomorrow just to see exactly what inside is wrong with it. So we'll know more tomorrow.
3: Is there a chance it's broken, too?
2: I don't know that yet. The x-rays didn't show that, so the MRI tomorrow would show more.
1: Yep, the dislocated thumb, MRI tomorrow. And then this was Bowles after the game with his message to the team.
2: Funny thing, we're 0-3 and we're a game out of first place. So we have to get our stuff together. We got to reach down and do more to a coach, to a person, to a player. We got to do more and figure out what we can do more and how can we be better and come back tomorrow and get ready to go.
0: Ah, isn't it nice to play in the NFC South, Andrew Salchunas?
1: Yep. Must be nice. Must be nice.
0: And look, you
1: saw it all across the National Football League. It's still early. You saw it all across the National Football League. There were teams that had opportunities to really cement themselves early on. They did not, like the Cincinnati Bengals. You looked at the NFC South. The Saints had that opportunity. The Saints, they're really lucky because the Saints are really fun to watch so far. Saints go to overtime with the Detroit Lions. Could have played for the tie, went for the lead as they should have because there was still plenty of time left in overtime. Lions, the way they were going downfield, maybe the Lions win that game anyway. But the Saints lose week one. I did say live on the air with Gabe Neitzel, I would play for the tie, and here's why. That tie might be all you need in the NFC South because that's just how the division plays out. But he's not wrong. He isn't wrong. I just don't think a Buccaneers fan hearing Todd Bowles say that's going, yeah, coach, you're right.
0: I don't think there's much that Todd Bowles can say these days that's instilling confidence in Tampa Bay Buccaneers fans.
1: No, I don't think so either. All right, coming up next, a final update from Denver. Who's going to have a tougher time bouncing back from 1-2? Is it L.A.? Is it Denver? That's next here on Primetime on ESPN Radio and the ESPN app.
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0: Back to school season means backpacks, schedules, and busy mornings. But there's one thing a lot of families forget to plan for. What happens when the school germ starts spreading and someone gets sick? Joining us now is Dr. Peter McCullough with some smart ways to be prepared before the school year begins. So, Doctor, back to school is exciting, but it also seems to be the time of year that families start getting sick again. Why does this season hit so many households?
1: Because people miss an opportunity, and that is to use nasal sprays and throat sprays twice a day preventively. These have been shown to reduce the common cold, flu, RSV, and other viral infections, but it has to be done twice a day on a regular basis.
0: What are some of the most common health issues that families run into once the school season does start?
1: The kids are back in school, they're coughing, they're sneezing, and they clearly spread viruses and other illnesses. And so it's important to be ready at home with a medical emergency kit so as parents, you can handle issues that come up with the children and avoid going to the urgent care.
0: So is that what you recommend parents do now so that they're not scrambling later? Get the medical emergency kit in case something happens?
1: For sure. After routine preventive measures are taken, the last thing we want to do is have a child get so sick that they need to go into the urgent care or emergency room for IV antibiotics. We can use oral antivirals and antibiotics at home under the guidance of doctors through the guidebook and on telemedicine.
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2: Still in the first quarter of Sunday Night Football. 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She's Mia O'Brien. 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As the rain starts to fall in Denver, second and goal for the Rams, 5 minutes left in the first quarter. Now, the Rams already battling with a bit of an injury bug. Puka Nacua tested out on the field before the game, was not going to play. Their tight end, Terrence Ferguson, they were working on his ankle. So another status that we'll keep you up to date on because, you know, you can only lose so many skill position players. We've seen that. We already saw it with Kyle Shanahan, the San Francisco 49ers. We all say Shanahan McVay. So if there's anybody that can overcome it, it's either Kyle Shanahan or Sean McVay. But it's another potential big injury. And there's our two teams, Mia, that are 1-1. And look, 1-2 is not going to be the end of the season for you. But there's a lot of hype for both of these teams going into the season.
3: The good news, though, you lose one tight end, but the Rams are one of three outfits in the league who carry five on their 53-man roster. They have three wide receivers, including Puka Nacua, inactive tonight. And you probably were wondering, like, how can you afford to do that? Well, because you got five tight ends, and it looks like all of them, I'm going to double-check, fact-check this, but it looks like they're all active this evening, including one Tyler Higbee, who just found the end zone as the Rams open the scoring at Mile High.
2: Yep, so the Rams up 6-0, extra point coming here as, again, the weather, a lot of rain happening right now in Denver. But, you know, if the Rams fell to 1-2, do we really think it would be the end of the world with all the talent in the world that this team has and with the eventual return of Puka Nacua? But what's interesting to me, I always like to think of what's going through the mind of a person. You know, sometimes I overthink it. Like, I see it in sports all the time. All right, is this person going to handle this? When you go into a season with all the hype in the world, you know, they were plus 500 to win the Super Bowl on DraftKings. Those are odds that you don't see every single season, that much of a heavy favorite. At what point does doubt creep into anybody's mind if they did fall to 1-2? For me, not even close just yet, but I wonder when it starts to creep through the minds of other people.
3: I will tell you that I experienced it while not playing for the Jacksonville Jaguars in 2023, but in speaking in the locker room multiple times a week with that team, they have since been very vocal about that imposter syndrome and the pressure to win that they experienced following that backdoor entrance into the 2022 playoff field. And then obviously the most improbable of improbable finishes in the wild card round against the Los Angeles Chargers. It felt like that team had arrived and they went into the 2023 season, Andrew, feeling that way. And then when they started 1-2, they've been very vocal. They have said, we were looking around at each other like, oh, what? And then they went on a 5-game win streak. Then they're 6-2. Now they're back atop the mountaintop. But as Andrew Winger, who is now a member of the Arizona Cardinals, especially was very vocal with the national media, said, they were winning, but they felt so tight. Every win felt like we have to win this game as opposed to

0: we are just playing the sport that we love. We are just playing a game that we are paid to play, and we are going to play our ethos of the sport, and that's all we have to do every Sunday. And so that's where I look at this Los Angeles Rams outfit comparatively to that relatively young 2023 Jaguars team. This is a team that obviously has been to the Super Bowl, or at the very least the head coach and the quarterback have won a Super Bowl. Matthew Stafford so far through 7 minutes, or not seven, excuse me, 9 minutes, quick math here. I'm not very good at math. 9, 10 minutes, 15 minutes a quarter, 5 minutes gone. Yeah. 10 minutes. 10 minutes of this game on Sunday night against the Denver Broncos. He looks much more like the Matthew Stafford we expected to see compared to that Matthew Stafford who we saw in the opener in Australia, who was throwing lollipop passes and leaving receivers short. He doesn't look like that.
1: Maybe traveling last minute to Australia wasn't such a good idea, and Sean McVay will forever hate himself for it, clearly, by the way he's been talking about it. But you look at the schedules ahead for both these teams. This, you never want to say must-win game in week three for teams that are 1-1. Maybe for teams that are 0-2, it's a must-win game like it was for the Chargers today. But the Rams taking on the Broncos right now, they then take on the Philadelphia Eagles next week in Philly, 1 o'clock start. That was something that they dealt with last year in Philadelphia. 1 o'clock start. They have to travel out east. That's 10 a.m. from their time. Then they host the Buffalo Bills, and then the Cardinals, who, look, the Rams are the better team, but we're seeing it. The Cardinals, and also it's a divisional matchup, we're seeing the Cardinals playing some pretty good football. So over the next 4 weeks, Eagles, Bills, Cardinals, and the undefeated Las Vegas Raiders. You look at the Denver Broncos schedule, they're on the road in San Francisco against the San Francisco 49ers next week, on the road against the Los Angeles Chargers, who will reach a point of desperation at some point. We had Chris Rimm, who covers the Chargers, saying that might be the one game where the Chargers could win because they play Denver tough. Then they're hosting the defending Super Bowl champion Seattle Seahawks, and then on the road against that Cardinals team. And then they're at home against the Chiefs. Like, it's actually really difficult. Both these teams have a 4 week stretch after this one. This game's big for both teams.
0: I don't want to pretend to read into the psyche of either of these two teams because I don't cover them on a regular basis, Andrew, but knowing all too well what we've already kind of seen through, what was it, 8 quarters and change of the Denver Broncos season, at what point in time, if things do go awry, does Sean Payton say, hey, Davis Webb, give me the controller back?
1: I thought after week one, to be completely honest with you.
0: And that's where they might be playing tight. That's the team. Let's go back to that 2023 Jaguars team. The Broncos, who surprisingly made the AFC Championship game last year, who probably should have played in the Super Bowl if not for Bo Nix's injury. That's the team that if they fall to 1-2 tonight, I could see a scenario where they're kind of looking around saying, we were supposed to be better than this. This is not what it's supposed to be. What do we got to do? We got to change things.
1: And then doubt starts to creep in too. Does doubt start to creep in for the quarterback, Bo Nix, who almost just threw an interception and then fouls it up with a completion, but almost threw an interception that was dropped. I mean, I would imagine that at some point, as the quarterback of the team that has had, you know, a decent amount of success as a very young quarterback in the National Football League with Sean Payton, at what point does he go, hey, coach, can I come in and can we close the door? Hey, can we go back to what used to work for us in the past? I mean, it's a really interesting case study to see what goes through the mind of Bo Nix.
0: And I also am curious to see what happens with the run game under the tutelage of both Sean Payton and Davis Webb, knowing that last week they did not have RJ Harvey. He is back this week. Having that sort of lightning and thunder and having a multidimensional offense is obviously something that bode well for Bo Nix when he was at Oregon in his 2 seasons in the Pacific Northwest and then obviously last year in Denver. And so I think it's equally as important to make sure that run game is going as much as Bo Nix and the passing game need to have success.
1: Rams currently leading the Denver Broncos. Broncos with the ball. Rams up 7-0. Tomorrow night, Monday Night Football, you can watch it on ESPN. The Eagles at the Chicago Bears. Eagles 4.5-point favorites on DraftKings. What's interesting, though, Mia, is it stayed at 4.5. Last week when the Eagles were in Tennessee, the line was 7, and it never changed, despite 90% of the money being on the Philadelphia Eagles. When will Vegas turn the line to another direction, or are they going to say, no, go ahead, keep putting the money on the Eagles?
0: Well, officially, Case Keenum is starting, and the line still hasn't moved. And I think that that is pretty telling, and that is, once again, national folks, whether that be those in the desert or insiders or reporters or football consumers who have this unyielding faith in Ben Johnson that he can continue to make lemonade out of lemons. And look, We saw Marcus Mariota take down the defending Super Bowl champions today. Maybe we see Case Keenum turn back the clock and create similar success against the Eagles, although I know you would not like to see that, Andrew.
1: No, I would not like to see
0: that. I don't wish that upon you.
1: Well, as long as the Birds go to 3-0, that'd be nice. All right, me, it's been a lot of fun. Thank you so much. I appreciate Josiah and Javon. Coming up next, it's game night. They continue to talk about this game. Rams currently up 7-0. Mark Zeno and Gerard Cherry, they got you next. This has been Primetime on ESPN Radio and the ESPN app.
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27: While week three in the NFL, I'm Chris Smith. Matthew Stafford has a TD strike to Tyler Higbee as the Rams lead the Broncos 7-0 late in the first. On the injury front, Buccaneers coach Todd Bowles said quarterback Baker Mayfield suffered a dislocated right thumb in the fourth quarter of their 23-16 loss to the Vikings. Bowles said x-rays did not show a fracture. Mayfield will undergo an MRI on Monday. While wide receiver Jalen McMillan will also undergo an MRI after injuring his left knee, a source told ESPN. On the flip side, Vikings coach Kevin O'Connell said wide receiver Justin Jefferson will be reevaluated on Monday after injuring his ankle in the first quarter. And there was a few thousand knots inside the stomachs of Phillies fans on the final day of the regular season.
28: And the Phillies, one strike away. Two balls, two strikes, two outs. The windup, the pitch. Swing and a miss. Strike.
27: 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The Phillies are indeed headed to the playoffs for the fifth straight season. If they're beating the Rays 7-3 to clinch the final NL wildcard berth. Meanwhile, the Astros dropped 11 games under 500, got rid of their general manager in August, and failed to finish with a winning record. Then they won the AL West for the fifth time in 6 years when Texas lost at Minnesota, assuring the Astros of their ninth postseason trip in 10 years. Houston will host the White Sox in a best-of-three wildcard series starting on Tuesday.

0: young NFL head coach in seeing the playoffs, seeing victories in the playoffs, and they're saying themselves, we've had times within this organization where that was not occurring whatsoever, and do we really want to go back to those recent memories of the previous leaders that we had at that position who failed miserably at making this a good football team, let alone the organization in its entirety? So I think they wrestle with that more so than anything, and they don't want to be the one who let go a potential Mike Tomlin or John Harbaugh, is how they probably see him in that light, and understandably so with the success he's had early on as a head coach.
1: Yeah, and part of that is that's the framing against it, right?
0: Mm-hmm.
1: When you have success like that early on,
0: right?
1: Everything is measured against that. When really the natural progression and elevation of how a franchise gets to the top of the league and stays there doesn't usually come that quick. The league is meant for turnaround; it's not meant for drastic turnaround,
0: right?
1: And it's hard to sustain that after the fact. So, all right, again, still a 13-0 lead here. As we hit the two-minute warning, Denver with the ball trying to put their first points up of the evening. We'll get you updated on that when we get back. Up next, they got over the Super Bowl hump, but now are they Super Bowl chumps? We'll answer that question. ESPN Radio and the ESPN app.
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0: A big call on Big 100 as Seattle falls to the Washington Commanders, and Washington gets a much-needed win to start their season here. What's that?
1: Much-needed.
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0: going to assume it's the Jets, and the Jets are going to jet, but they feel like they're taking big strides here to kind of catch up to the rest of the NFL. Broncos right now trying to catch up to the Rams, still 16-8, but they have the ball right now and are driving inside Rams territory as they're on the edge of the red zone here, trying to get this thing knotted up here. Again, 16-8, about 2.5 left in the third quarter right now, and a first and goal coming up for the Broncos, so we'll get you updated on the other side. Plus, when we get back, are they the best 3-0 team in the NFL right now? We'll answer that question next. It's Game Night on ESPN Radio.
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9: A crucial week three in the NFL. I'm Chris Smith. A pair of TD strikes from Bo Nix to Pat Bryan and Nate Atkins, plus a pair of two-point conversions, has given the Broncos some life. They're knotted up at 16 apiece with the Rams early in the fourth. On the injury front, Dolphins coach Jeff Hafley said the team is still gathering information on star running back Devon Achane's knee injury suffered in their loss to the Chiefs, but admitted that things do not look promising. And out of the multiple injuries the Niners dealt with in their 36-30 win against the Cardinals, the rib injury to Mike Evans in the first half was the most concerning, according to head coach Kyle Shanahan.
10: You're just thinking about how to adjust. When you lose guys, you know, especially guys like Mike and stuff, you know, changes stuff on your call sheet, changes wristbands, things like that. So you don't have time to think about anything else. So when guys go down, you hope they return, but you adjust and you wait till they tell you they're back. And if they don't, you keep them moving.
9: Referring to Evan, Shanahan said, "We couldn't tell if it was a broken rib. We couldn't tell if it was an oblique. Something we'll probably find out more tomorrow." In the college ranks, Oregon quarterback Dante Moore sustained a concussion after being hit while sliding during the second quarter of Saturday's 41-27 win over USC, according to head coach Dan Lanning. Lanning said in the statement, "Fortunately, his MRI and CT scans came back clean, as he did not suffer any additional injuries." And the Americans rally in singles to win their 11th straight President's Cup, 17-13, in the largest Sunday comeback in event history. On the baseball, where Dan Wilson, who led the Mariners to the American League Championship Series last year, was fired as manager, ending a disappointing 76-86 season.
11: 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I'll recap it all in my Upon Further Review at 7 a.m. Eastern. 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
1: 56 yards, the kick's away, the kick is up, and the kick is good, and the Ravens have stolen the game. That's unbelievable. That is unbelievable.
2: Wow. What a dagger.
1: The timeout that no one could see. Tyler Loop, 56 yards, a walk-off, and the Ravens win 34-31.
2: Oh, that'll crush you. 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
3: Believe it, Cowboys fans, the dagger is real, and it's repetitive. 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That was harsh. I'm sorry. It's Mark Zeno alongside three-time Super Bowl champ Gerard Cherry. But it just fits so well. The guys on 105.3 The Fan with the call, and they were dejected, to say the least. Speaking of dejected, that's the Denver Broncos.

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3: 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After a lot of consternation, a lot of reviews, and a lot of attempts to get all of 2.6 inches, the Broncos finally get in the end zone. They have a 30-26 lead with 47 seconds left. The Bo Nix 1-yard leaping touchdown. Where do you sit, Gerard, on the whole, like, I've always felt like if you can't put a part of your body in the end zone, it shouldn't be a touchdown. I know the NFL's rule, and everybody probably hates me for saying that, but, like, does the whole break the plane thing to me? In a game that is designed by its nature to own parts of turf, to own parts of land, right?
4: Yeah.
3: Like, everything behind you is what you've already moved and owned. Like, right. You have to be able to – you can't own anything if you don't actually put your body there. The ball shouldn't be enough.
4: It should be an arm, a leg.
3: Put some part of your body in the end zone.
4: Helmet.
3: Anything.
4: I actually have wrestled with that before because it does seem so anticlimactic, right?
3: Like all I got to do is touch the pylon with the ball.
4: And boom. And that does, and especially as a former defender, it definitely does irk me because there's been like situations like, man, he's got this, knocked the snot out of this guy and he just barely put the ball there and now it's a touchdown. So yeah. I am sympathetic to that, actually. I am.
3: Hey, by the way, the Broncos kicked the ball off into the landing zone. You know it didn't happen? Him running back for a touchdown, because less than 1% of those things get run back for a touchdown. Smart play.
4: Lesson learned.
3: Yeah. So
4: analytics.
3: Just think of this game and how it's unfolded. I mean, it was purely dominated in the first half by the Rams.
4: That was going to be 32-0.
3: They were up 16-0. Denver only had 67 yards of offense through 30 minutes of football. They've managed to put up 30 points in the second half. Now, some of that was seven of those points were a defensive pick six. But nonetheless, the defense, remember what I said, you know, they held the Rams to 3 field goals. If they can keep holding the field goals, well, they've done their job. I mean, only giving up 10 points in the entire second half. You know, this is what defense does for you. Keep chain games until your offense figures out how to get their head out of their keister and start figuring out how to run the ball and do things correctly so you can end up putting more points up. I mean, you know, It's complimentary football.
4: It certainly is, but also, Zeno, for the Rams, where was the lack of urgency coming out of the half? Because it was totally Denver. They came out, had the pep talk, and came out ready to go while the Rams are kind of like, oh, we're here. Let's get this game over with. We got this. And next thing you know, they find themselves trailing.
3: And Devontae Adams just dropped a pass right in his hands.
4: Literally. I mean, he has no business dropping that. I mean, hit him in the gut.
3: I mean, for all the 137 yards receiving on 7 receptions, that hit him between the 1 and the 7 in his chest, and he did not catch it.
4: Yeah, again, that's ball game in my mind.
3: When that kind of stuff happens, it ain't going your
4: receiver,
3: way.
4: Your best receiver's dropping something he should do in his sleep. Yeah.
3: Not a good look here for the Rams, who ended up getting

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14: Back to school season means backpacks, schedules, and busy mornings. But there's one thing a lot of families forget to plan for. What happens when school germs start spreading and someone gets sick? Joining us now is Dr. Peter McCullough with some smart ways to be prepared before the school year begins. So, Doctor, back to school is exciting, but it also seems to be the time of year that families start getting sick again. Why does this season hit so many households?
15: Because people miss an opportunity, and that is to use nasal sprays and throat sprays twice a day preventively. These have been shown to reduce the common cold, flu, RSV, and other viral infections, but it has to be done twice a day on a regular basis.
14: What are some of the most common health issues that families run into once the school season does start?
15: The kids are back in school, they're coughing, they're sneezing, and they clearly spread viruses and other illnesses. And so it's important to be ready at home with a medical emergency kit so as parents, you can handle issues that come up with the children and avoid going to the urgent care.
14: So is that what you recommend parents do now so that they're not scrambling later? 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
15: For sure. After routine preventive measures are taken, the last thing we want to do is have a child get so sick that they need to go into the urgent care or emergency room for IV antibiotics. We can use oral antivirals and antibiotics at home under the guidance of doctors through the guidebook and on telemedicine.
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0: The defense has been outstanding, and they continue to be very good at stopping the run, making teams one-dimensional. And the quarterback play has been exceptional. I mean, you can't deny. I don't know if the numbers are going to equate to Trevor Lawrence being in the MVP conversation when it's all said and done, but he's been really, really, really good. And that is something that you can't take away from them.
1: 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Drake May, 2 interceptions and a lost fumble in the loss for New England. Straight ahead, moving to 3-0. 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
11: Back-to-school season means backpacks, schedules, and busy mornings. But there's one thing a lot of families forget to plan for. What happens when school germs start spreading and someone gets sick? Joining us now is Dr. Peter McCullough with some smart ways to be prepared before the school year begins. So, Doctor, back-to-school is exciting, but it also seems to be the time of year that families start getting sick again. Why does this season hit so many households?
12: Because people miss an opportunity, and that is to use nasal sprays and throat sprays twice a day preventively. These have been shown to reduce the common cold, flu, RSV, and other viral infections, but it has to be done twice a day on a regular basis.
11: What are some of the most common health issues that families run into once the school season does start?
12: The kids are back in school, they're coughing, they're sneezing, and they clearly spread viruses and other illnesses. 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
12: 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After routine preventive measures are taken, the last thing we want to do is have a child get so sick that they need to go into the urgent care or emergency room for IV antibiotics. 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
2: 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Golf, President's Cup goes to the U.S. 17-13, the 11th straight President's Cup win for the U.S. Largest Sunday comeback in event history. 9.5 points won by the USA on Sunday, most ever by a team in singles play at the President's Cup. College football, Oregon quarterback Dante Moore sustaining a concussion after being hit while sliding during the second quarter of the win over USC this weekend. As for the rankings, Florida making a big jump. Gators landing in the top 10. They're at number 8. They're in the top 10 for the first time in 5 years. ESPN's Heather Dinich.
3: Well, it looks like he has a college football playoff team. I mean, truly, really legitimate. They looked good. They passed the eye test. They passed the resume test. They are one of the most balanced offenses of the teams that I have currently ranked in my top 12. And they have a Heisman contender in Jaden Ball. I mean, he was outstanding. And so when you put all of those things together, you've got the total package in John Summerall's season. Now, we're through 1 month. We're through September, right? There's a lot of season left. But when you look ahead at their schedule, ESPN's FPI projects they will lose 2 games to Texas and Georgia. And that's possible. But even if they do, this head-to-head win over Ole Miss is going to keep them in the conversation. And it's really interesting that pecking order there of those three SEC teams, where you have Ole Miss beating LSU and Florida beating Ole Miss, and that's what I used to separate the three of them last night was the head-to-head result. So I've got Florida over Ole Miss, Ole Miss over LSU.
2: Florida, Ole Miss, BYU in the top 10. Georgia, Texas, Georgia, Notre Dame continuing to hold the top 3 spots. Miami is season high number 4. Ohio State moving up a couple of spots to number 5. Indiana, Alabama, Florida, Ole Miss, BYU completing the top 10. SportsCenter All Night, ESPN Radio. Final day of the baseball regular season. Brewers, a 6-4 win over the Cardinals. Jacob Mizorowski finishing the season with an ERA of 1.8 and 252 strikeouts. Nationals, 6-4 over the Mets. Francisco Lindor's 300th career home run. Mariners, 7-3 over the Angels, who lose their 100th game of the season. Padres eliminate the Diamondbacks. Orioles and Yankees were canceled, so Pete Alonso finishes the season with an American League leading 113 RBI. Back to the NFL. Colts, a 19-17 win over the Texans. Colts' first win in 322 days. They'd lost 9 straight dating back to last November. How about the top sounds from Sunday? Chris Smith.
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5: Miles Price back deep for Minnesota. Price ranges over 15-yard line right side. Cuts in 20, 30. Has a gas and a seam in the middle. Out to the 40. Down to 50. 30. 25. 20. One man to beat. They won't catch him. Miles Price. 85 yards.
1: Number 4.
4: Now I know it's not Halloween, but the Niners reach into their bag of tricks against the Cardinals. The call on KNBR.
6: Evans back out there. Deebo Samuel, Jacob Cowan, Christian McCaffrey. Shotgun snap. Brock Purdy steps up, throws. Mike Evans makes the catch. And he flips it to Deebo, hooking around. First down. Deebo Samuel down the left sideline. Deebo Samuel on his way. He is gone. Touchdown. 49.
1: Number 3.
4: The Rams led the Broncos 16-0 at the break, but the Broncos rallied and even got some help from the D. The call on 850 KOA.
7: Five-man pressure. Stafford, quick throw. Ball intercepted. Talanoa Hufanga down the west sideline. Hufanga cuts up inside. Inside the 30, 20, 15, 10, 5. Touchdown! Talanoa Hufanga. His first interception as a
1: Number 2.
4: Tyler Loops, 44-yard, a last-second miss in last season's finale against the Steelers kept Baltimore out of the playoffs, but today was a moment of redemption. The call on WBAL AM 1090.
8: Tyler Loops!
0: Lovejoy High School in the Dallas area to send the Cowboys home with a loss. It's up. It is inside the left upright and good. The Ravens win it in Rio. Fire up the band. Fire up the band. 34-31. Baltimore downs Dallas in a stunner south of the equator.
1: Number one.
4: Pop quiz. How do you notch the largest upset by any team against the Seahawks since week 13 of 2020? Well, the Commanders show you how. Big 100 with the call.
8: Here's the snap. Play action roll to the left. Chased by Owe.
9: Oh, nice. Picked off. Kate Madrano racing down the sideline to the 2015. Can he beat Darnold? Yes, he can. Pick six. Touchdown. Touchdown once again. Oh, my goodness. What a timely play by Kate Madrano. Pick six. Punch back up the band, baby.
2: 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Meanwhile, in that division, oh, Rio, hear them shout across the land. 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
22: Wester in motion from left to right. Play action. Now they fake the reverse. Jackson looking up. Tosses back in the end zone to Chris Moore. Touchdown, Ravens.
4: The Rams head to Denver for a Sunday night battle with the Broncos.
23: Play action. Roll right. Throw right. Caught by Higby. Dips the shoulder. Dives to the pylon. And punches it in. Touchdown, big, big.
4: tickets are punched and brackets are set for Major League Baseball playoffs.
3: And that is hit high in the air and deep to left field. Back is Cortez at the wall looking up. See you later! Number 29 for Christian Walker. 5-0 Astros.
4: From a surprising 0-2 to a stunning 0-3.
5: Mitchell in motion. Takes the pitch. Mitchell wrapped up in the backfield. He breaks the tackle into the end zone. Touchdown, Chargers. It was a sweep to Keaton Mitchell, who does a handstand celebration.
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6: 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So pretty. Stewart now with 32 points. Afternoon.
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2: 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WNBA round one underway. Baseball's regular season reaching the finish line and now heading to the wild card. Wild Sunday, highlighting week three's schedule in the NFL.
1: Rams at Broncos.
2: We will jump right to the fourth quarter of the Sunday night game. Rams, 3-point lead and the ball, although not for that long.
7: Five-man pressure, Stafford, quick throw. Ball intercepted. Talanoa Hufanga down the west sideline. Hufanga cuts up inside. Inside the 30, 20, 15, 10, 5. Touchdown! Talanoa Hufanga. His first interception as a Bronco.
2: Rams would come right back. They would score on their next possession, 77 yards in 71 seconds. They retake the lead in the fourth quarter. Broncos had 3.5 minutes then with which to work on their ensuing possession. 10 plays and a couple of favorable calls later.
24: They've got a quarterback sneak in their repertoire, and it's a long cadence. Let's see if we can pick up Bo Nix's cadence.
25: Hey, Dan, hunt one, hunt two, hunt.
7: Touchdown, Denver, on the quarterback sneak.
2: 850 KOA. Broncos retake the lead. Matthew Stafford did have a chance at the end.
7: Broncos bring five. Stafford gives ground. Throws a ball that is intercepted. Intercepted by Talanoa Hufanga. And it's over. Hufanga to the rescue. And Denver, how many times have I said this in the last year and a few games? In improbable fashion, down 16-0 at halftime, rally again and beat the Rams 30-26.
2: 850 KOA. They win by 4. Broncos 12-game regular season win streak and one-score games. Longest active streak, fourth longest in NFL history. Tied for the fourth longest in NFL history. Broncos' 10th straight win in interconference games. Their first time winning consecutive games when trailing by double digits in the second half. Coach Sean Payton.
26: I keep getting back to this balance. You know, I thought, you know, there were some runs that we got to in the second half that helped us stay on schedule. You know, we hit some big plays. There were some opportunistic penalties. It wasn't just one thing. At least shortly after the game, as my memory recalls it. I mean, I think the first half, obviously, we struggled. Defensively, you know, I remember going out at the halftime, and Melissa was asking me, and I thought, you know, shoot, it was 13 points. We gave up a two-minute drive for a field goal, but, I thought defensively we just needed to help them with time of possession offensively and get some first downs. I think we did a better job of that in the second half.
2: Broncos overcoming a halftime deficit of 16 or more points for the first time since 2012 against the Chargers. Second instance since the start of last season that a team scoring at least 30 in the second half after being shut out in the first half. Bo Nix, 186 yards, 2 touchdowns, runs for another 11th fourth quarter comeback win, including the postseason. The Rams, meanwhile, have their 4-game win streak against the Broncos snapped. Matthew Stafford, 390 yards, 2 touchdown passes, 2 interceptions, 3rd straight game with an interception, tied for his longest streak to start a season since 2015.
27: Didn't get the result we wanted, like you said. Fought our ass off, which was awesome. You know, obviously don't want to have a pick six. I'm hot there, trying to pick one of my two hots. Hufanga makes a good play. I can't get him on the ground and adds points to him there. Bounce right back, throw a touchdown pass. They go down, do their thing, and, you know, had a chance at the end of the game. I mean, that's a tough one. They forced the ball out about more than we had to block, tried to put one up, and, you know, it's kind of glorified Hail Mary from the whatever 30, 35-yard line at that point. So I thought our guys fought. You know, so many guys played through a bunch of stuff tonight, not feeling their best, and I appreciate the hell out of that. So got to be a little bit more efficient. You know, and some of the stuff that we're doing, you know, throwing the football wise, obviously I got to be better, and I will be. So just be a little bit more efficient. Obviously, you had some penalties that took us, you know, backwards in some tough spots. And you play against a really good defense at the, you know, on the road. You know, going backwards is going to be tough. And so, you know, just got to clean some of that stuff up, and that stuff that we will do.
2: Matthew Stafford with his 53rd career game with 300 yards passing and two touchdowns, breaking a tie with Brett Favre for sixth most all time. But the Rams on the short end of this one, 30-26 loss in the Sunday night game to Denver. Quite the finish there. Quite the finish that we also had in Rio.
0: It's game time.
1: And now, the Sports Center All Night Game of the Week. Ravens versus Cowboys from Rio de Janeiro, Brazil.
8: Okay, it's LeJonte Wester back to take the kick from Brandon Aubrey. Right to left, we're underway in Rio. It's first and goal at the two. Hand off, Williams starts right, pushes left, up the middle. Touchdown, Javonte Williams.
9: Lamar said to the team last night, like, let's go 1-0. Let's just go 1-0. It's a new season. Let's go 1-0 this week.
22: Wester in motion from left to right. Jackson looking up, tosses back in the end zone to Chris Moore.
9: I was proud of them, how hard they played, how many guys had to step up and make plays and move in and whatnot. It was back and forth. It was a hell of a football game if you didn't care who won.
8: Prescott under center. Turpin on a fly sweep around to the left. A block from Ferguson at the five. And Turpin's in. Touchdown, Cowboys.
22: Jackson looking left. Nobody home. But he's got another receiver inside. It's Matthew Hittner.
9: We're going to score the touchdown, move the ball really well down there. We got to find a way to punch it in. I got to call some better plays to get it in. You know, when it became fourth down, we had to take the points. They decided to kick a touchback, gave us the ball in the 35. We really only needed 18-plus yards to get to our end-of-game type of range. You practice those moments, and you wait for them to come up, and it came up today, and we were ready.
22: It's up! It is! Inside the left upright! The Ravens!
9: Wow.
10: Yeah, it was a blast. We've talked a lot this season about being the best when your best is needed. And so to see that come together with our operation and the team and everything was so special.
9: Frustrated as hell. Embarrassed. Yeah, it just sucks. Not a lot of words or full explanation of it. We've got to put the game away, period.
11: Shout out to Brazil again.
10: They really love you.
11: I love them too, for sure, no doubt.
2: Ravens win in Brazil by a field goal, 34-31 over the Cowboys. 105.3 The Fan, WBAL with the calls. Tyler Loop, the game-winning 56-yarder as time expires. Cowboys had won 22 consecutive games when holding a double-digit lead. They led 10-0 in the first quarter, but they lose at the gun in Rio as the Ravens get the victory. SportsCenter All Night, ESPN Radio. Raiders, for the first time since 2021, have a three in the win column 3 weeks into the season.
12: Cousins gives it to Washington. Hops towards the right side. Legs turning. Through the 30. Into the secondary 20. Washington to the 10. With the stiff arm. Reaches pylon. And they'll spot him out at the 1 yard line. The rookie for 36 yards. Breaking tackles. And he's got the Raiders set up first and goal at the one.
13: And hopefully they look at this again because this looks like a touchdown. Looks like he got both feet in.
12: Clint Kubiak is racing towards the official. His headset's off and he throws
13: there's
12: the challenge flag.
13: Yeah.
14: After review, the ruling on the field has changed to a touchdown.
12: There it is. This is third and goal from just inside the five.
13: Correct.
12: End zone to our left. Can they get Brock Bowers his first touchdown of the year? He is slot left.
13: Raiders ball timeout.
12: Play clock at three. Down to two. They get the snap. Cousins looking left. Fires left. Caught Bowers at the goal line. Spins forward.
13: Got a touchdown.
12: Brock Bowers. His first touchdown of the year. He is back, baby. And the Raiders cap off the Masses pick. Go for six. 34-27 with 6:20.
15: 22 to go.
2: Bowers finishes with 10 catches, 116 yards, and the touchdown, his first game this season after missing a couple of weeks recovering from that meniscus procedure. Raider Nation Radio, 920 AM. Raiders, a 35-27 win over the Saints. Las Vegas with its first 3-0 start to a season since 2021. They finished 10-7 that season, lost in the wild card round at Cincinnati. Raiders get their fourth consecutive win dating back to last season. First four-game win streak since 2021. Sports Center All Night, ESPN Radio.
16: Yeah, well, the Diet Pepsi can that the Bills were wearing as a uniform is not...
1: exactly what it was, dog.
16: it's a Diet Pepsi can. I mean, Pepsi should love that. Just no, don't do that again.
2: Uniforms notwithstanding, Mark Zeno earlier on game night here on ESPN Radio. Uniforms notwithstanding, the Bills didn't have the best-looking play at times in their game either, but it would turn out to be enough.
15: Three tight end set. Knox lines up behind Allen. It's a sneak over the left side, and Allen is in untouched for a two-yard touchdown run. There's a snap. Handoff goes to Cook. Gets off a tackle. Reaches for the goal line, and he's into the end zone. The Cook is in the kitchen for a three-yard touchdown run. And the Bills are up 23-13 with an extra point pending.
2: 24-16 would be the final. Bills get the win over the Chargers. 97 Rock with the call. Bills, 7 double-digit comeback since the start of 2024. The Chargers led by double digits. The Bills rally for the win despite committing 5 turnovers. Last time Buffalo won when committing 5 turnovers was 1997 against the Colts. They've lost 16 straight since when they had at least 5 turnovers. 5 today, but get the win.
27: You're not going to win very many games turning the ball over that much. Sometimes the ball bounces the other way. That's what happens, but our guys fought. Our defense fought. Gave us an opportunity to go make some plays. James Cook ran the heck out of the ball. DJ converted on some good third downs. Overall, I mean, again, we win, but there's a lot of smoke detectors going off right now. We got to clean a lot of stuff up.
17: The house was on fire today. Yeah, I mean, that's unacceptable. That's purely a reflection of me, and I'm not doing a good. You turn the ball over 5 times in a game, you're not going to win many games, right? And you're learning a lot about the team as we go, man. I'm so proud of the defense, just the way that, you know, their response with it, you know, and you learn a lot. Like, hey, are we a front running team? Do we have to have success early to sustain success? And how are we going to handle sudden changes? And like, defense kept us in the game early, right? I think first like 8 drives and we had 5 takeaways. I mean, that's unacceptable, and that falls squarely on me.
2: Bills coach Joe Brady, after seeing his quarterback Josh Allen come away with the win. Bills, the 24-16 win over the Chargers. Josh Allen, a couple of rushing touchdowns. James Cook runs for one as well. 154 yards rushing on the afternoon for Cook. Bills get the win. Chargers fall to 0-3 for the second time in the last 20 years. Coach Jim Harbaugh.
18: Yeah, there was a lot of opportunity, you know, and we got to capitalize on that we have to be better. That's how I look at it.
2: Chargers falling to 0-3 since 1990. 0-3 teams that make the playoffs 3% of the time. ESPN analyst Herm Edwards.
19: At this point, when you think about the games they've lost, they're 0-3. Mm-hmm. They've always come down to the fourth quarter, needing to make a play on either side of the ball. They don't have the ability right now or enough confidence to close the game out. And playing against Josh Allen, as this thing kept going and they kept turning the ball over, I'm watching this going, okay, it's time now. Just go ahead. Knock them out. They could never knock them out. And here's the problem. When you play 17, if you don't knock that guy out, he's going to beat you. And they couldn't score in the red zone.
20: Coach, on the flip side, what do you like most about what you've seen from the Bills so far?
19: They have a competitive spirit. That's just how they play. And who energizes that? The quarterback. I mean, they're never out of a game. They just say, keep it close. And we just keep it close. Don't worry about what it looks like, because we have this guy that puts the cape on. He's really good. and it's just kind of fun to watch. As the game's being played, you're going, this Josh Allen, he ain't going to lose. Yeah. He'll find a way to win. Mm-hmm. They win again.
2: Josh Allen, first quarterback in the Super Bowl era to record 3 consecutive games with multiple rushing touchdowns, and the Chargers a third straight loss. Five teams, including the Chargers, at 0-3. SportsCenter All Night, ESPN Radio. Final day of baseball's regular season, and that's where the West was won.
3: Swing and a miss. Clark strikes out, and that is the ball game, and that is the AL West championship for the Houston Astros. The Astros defeat the Athletics 9-0, and they are AL West champions for the eighth time in the last 10 seasons.
2: KBME, 790 AM, a 9-0 shutout of the Athletics, and the Astros clinch the AL West in the 3 seed. They're the first team in baseball history to make the playoffs with a non-winning record. They will play the White Sox in the best-of-3 wildcard series beginning Tuesday. Meanwhile, there's the Phillies.
4: The windup, the pitch.
3: Swing and a miss! Struck him out! And the Phillies have punched their ticket to the postseason once again! Game number 162, and they've done it! Juan Duran comes in and closes the door. And the Phillies out on the field to shake hands. They get the job done in the final game of the year.
2: 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Phillies get the win. They clinch a wild card berth and the 6th seed in the National League. They get the Braves in the best-of-3 wild card series that begins on Tuesday. Getting a key win in game one. That's next. 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

0: news, at least from an injury standpoint. They're hoping to get a lot of these guys back. They're going to get a lot of these guys back at some point, but they're really kind of leaning on that offense to carry a lot of the freight so far.
1: Trent Williams left the game with a stinger since joining the team in 2020. The team is 4-13 when he does not play. Five straight losses. Niners get the win over the Cardinals, though, 36-30. Niners with their most points through three games since 1998. They have 98 points thus far. Jaguars and Patriots.
2: Five wide, dropping is Trevor. Fires this one toward the goal line, and that one is...
3: Oh, my flag. Goodness.
4: Caught for the touchdown. What a catch by Parker Washington. How in the world did he catch it?
1: 10-10 XL, 92.5 FM. Jaguars blowing out the Patriots 35-6. Sixth straight regular season home win dating back to 2025. Jags a 35-point output on Sunday, time for the most by any team against the Patriots since the start of last season. The exciting finishes from Sunday. That's next. SportsCenter all night. It's ESPN Radio.
5: This is Evan Cohen. 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Believe it or not, the Cleveland Browns are 2-1 as they beat the Carolina Panthers 21-18. Could Cleveland actually make a run for the postseason? We'll discuss Monday, 6 a.m. Eastern on Unsportsmanlike.
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10: Back to school season means backpacks, schedules, and busy mornings. But there's one thing a lot of families forget to plan for. What happens when school germs start spreading and someone gets sick? Joining us now is Dr. Peter McCullough with some smart ways to be prepared before the school year begins. So, Doctor, back to school is exciting, but it also seems to be the time of year that families start getting sick again. Why does this season hit so many households?
11: Because people miss an opportunity, and that is to use nasal sprays and throat sprays twice a day preventively. These have been shown to reduce the common cold, flu, RSV, and other viral infections, but it has to be done twice a day on a regular basis.
10: What are some of the most common health issues that families run into once the school season does start?
11: The kids are back in school, they're coughing, they're sneezing, and they clearly spread viruses and other illnesses. 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
13: 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Golf, President's Cup. Goes to the U.S. 17-13, the 11th straight President's Cup win for the U.S. Largest Sunday comeback in event history. 9.5 points won by the USA on Sunday. Most ever by a team in singles play at the President's Cup. College football. Oregon quarterback Dante Moore sustaining a concussion after being hit while sliding during the second quarter of the win over USC this weekend. As for the rankings, Florida making a big jump. Gators landing in the top 10. They're at number 8. They're in the top 10 for the first time in 5 years. ESPN's Heather Dinich.
14: Well, it looks like he has a college football playoff team. I mean, truly, really legitimate. They looked good. They passed the eye test. They passed the resume test. They are one of the most

0: balance offenses of the teams that I have currently ranked in my top 12. And they have a Heisman contender in Jaden Ball. I mean, he was outstanding. And so when you put all of those things together, you've got the total package in John Summerall's season. Now, we're through 1 month. We're through September, right? There's a lot of season left. But when you look ahead at their schedule, ESPN's FPI projects they will lose two games to Texas and Georgia. And that's possible. But even if they do, this head-to-head win over Ole Miss is going to keep them in the conversation. And it's really interesting that pecking order there of those three SEC teams, where you have Ole Miss beating LSU and Florida beating Ole Miss, and that's what I used to separate the three of them last night, was the head-to-head results. So I've got Florida over Ole Miss, Ole Miss over LSU.
1: Florida, Ole Miss, BYU in the top 10. Texas, Georgia, Notre Dame continuing to hold the top three spots. Miami is season high number 4. Ohio State moving up a couple of spots to number 5. Indiana, Alabama, Florida, Ole Miss, BYU completing the top 10. SportsCenter All Night, ESPN Radio. Final day of the baseball regular season. Brewers a 6-4 win over the Cardinals. Jacob Mizorowski finishing the season with an ERA of 1.8 and 252 strikeouts. Nationals 6-4 over the Mets. Francisco Lindor's 300th career home run. Mariners 7-3 over the Angels, who lose their 100th game of the season. Padres eliminate the Diamondbacks. Orioles and Yankees were canceled, so Pete Alonso finishes the season with an American League leading 113 RBI. Back to the NFL. Colts, a 19-17 win over the Texans. Colts first win in 322 days. They'd lost 9 straight dating back to last November. How about the top sounds from Sunday? Chris Smith.
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5: 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Cuts in 20, 40. 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At the 40. Down to 50. 30. 25. 20. One man to beat. They won't catch him. Miles Price. 85 yards on the punt return. Touchdown, Minnesota.
2: Number 4.
4: Now I know it's not Halloween, but the Niners reach into their bag of tricks against the Cardinals. The call on KNBR.
6: Evans back out there. Debo Samuel, Jacob Cowan, Christian McCaffrey. Shotgun snap. Brock Purdy steps up, throws. Mike Evans makes the catch, and he flips it to Debo, hooking around first down. Debo Samuel down the left sideline. Debo Samuel on his way. He is gone. Touchdown, 49ers.
2: Number 3.
4: The Rams led the Broncos 16-0 at the break, but the Broncos rallied and even got some help from the D. The call on E50 KOA.
7: Five-man pressure. Stafford, quick throw. Ball intercepted. Talanoa Hufanga down the west sideline. Hufanga cuts up inside. Inside the 30, 20, 15, 10, 5. Touchdown! Talanoa Hufanga. His first interception as a Bronco.
2: Number 2.
4: Tyler Loops, 44-yard, a last-second miss in last season's finale against the Steelers kept Baltimore out of the playoffs, but today was a moment of redemption. 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
8: Tyler Loop from Lovejoy High School in the Dallas area to send the Cowboys home with a loss. It's up. It is inside the left upright and good. The Ravens win it in Rio. Fire up the band. Fire up the band.
2: Number 1.
4: Pop quiz. How do you notch the largest upset by any team against the Seahawks since week 13 of 2020? Well, the Commanders show you how. Big 100 with the call.
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10: 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Kane Madrano racing down the sideline.
1: 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Meanwhile, in that division, Oh, Rio, hear them shout across the land. 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
26: The Ravens Cowboys hit the gridiron in Rio de Janeiro.
27: Wester in motion from left to right. Play action. Now they fake the reverse. Jackson looking up. Tosses back in the end zone to Chris Moore. Touchdown, Ravens.
26: The Rams head to Denver for a Sunday night battle with the Broncos.
28: Play action. Roll right. Throw right. Caught by Higbee. Dips the shoulder. Dives for the pylon. And punches it in. Touchdown, Big Red Higgs. Touchdown, Rams.
26: Tickets are punched and brackets are set for a Major League Baseball playoffs.
29: And that is hit high in the air and deep to left field. Back is Cortez at the wall looking up. See you later! Number
28: number 29 for Christian Walker. 5-0 Astros.
26: From a surprising 0-2 to a stunning 0-3.
0: Mitchell in motion. Takes the pitch. Mitchell wrapped up in the backfield. He breaks the tackle into the end zone. Touchdown, Chargers. It was a sweep to Keaton Mitchell, who does a handstand celebration.
26: Plus, it's playoff time in the W, and the Stars came to play.
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0: Sports Radio 94 WIP. 7-3, Phillies get the win. They clinch a wild card berth and the sixth seed in the National League. They get the Braves in the best of three wild card series that begins on Tuesday. Getting a key win in game one. That's next. SportsCenter All Night continues. It's ESPN Radio.
1: 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Jacksonville annihilates New England 35-6. Do the Patriots have a problem at quarterback? 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
16: Back to school season means backpacks, schedules, and busy mornings. But there's one thing a lot of families forget to plan for. What happens when school germs start spreading and someone gets sick? Joining us now is Dr. Peter McCullough with some smart ways to be prepared before the school year begins. So, Doctor, back to school is exciting, but it also seems to be the time of year that families start getting sick again. Why does this season hit so many households?
17: Because people miss an opportunity, and that is to use nasal sprays and throat sprays twice a day preventively. These have been shown to reduce the common cold, flu, RSV, and other viral infections, but it has to be done twice a day on a regular basis.
16: What are some of the most common health issues that families run into once the school season does start?
17: The kids are back in school, they're coughing, they're sneezing, and they clearly spread viruses and other illnesses. And so it's important to be ready at home with a medical emergency kit so as parents, you can handle issues that come up with the children and avoid going to the urgent care.
16: So is that what you recommend parents do now so that they're not scrambling later, get the medical emergency kit in case something happens?
17: For sure. After routine preventive measures are taken, the last thing we want to do is have a child get so sick that they need to go into the urgent care or emergency room for IV antibiotics. We can use oral antivirals and antibiotics at home under the guidance of doctors through the guidebook and on telemedicine.
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0: 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WNBA into the postseason. Opening game for the marquee matchup between the Aces and the Fever.
4: Wilson, she is just totally dialed in.
18: The double was coming from the middle of the floor, and she just looked at it, shook it off, went to the baseline side, and finished.
4: A 30-point day for Asia Wilson, her 11th career 30-point playoff game. Talbot bounces. Wilson has 37. Timeout, Indiana. The lead back to 22.
18: Getting it done on defense and getting rewarded on offense. Talbot, beautiful pass, and the nice finish.
0: And it was Asia Wilson leading the way on Sunday as the Aces get the 102-85 win in game one of their best of three series. Aces 102-85, 10-2 series record when they win game one of a series for the Aces, their seventh 100-point playoff game. Asia Wilson, first player with 35 points, 15 rebounds, and 75% shooting in any game in WNBA playoff history. Eighth-seeded Liberty and the top-seeded Minnesota Lynx, that one goes to New York, 91-75 in game one of the best of three. Brianna Stewart, 34 points, a dozen rebounds, six assists. Her teammate, Sabrina Ionescu.
19: I mean, she's everything. Obviously, her ability to do what she does offensively, but defensively as well. You can always rely on her. She's everywhere. She keeps us poised out there, and her versatility, her ability to score from really anywhere on the court, just helps, especially me as a guard, knowing when I come off, I'm trying to look for her, put her in the best position to feel good and get good shots for herself, because obviously it's great for our offense.
0: And the eighth-seeded Liberty get game one from the top-seeded Minnesota Lynx. They're the top seed for the seventh time, extending their lead for the most among any franchise in WNBA history, but they dropped game one of the best of three, 16-point win for the Liberty on the road. Dream, a 92-77 win over the Mystics in game one of that series. The Atlanta Dream had won four of the previous six series when taking a 1-0 lead. Valkyries, a 104-80 win over the Wings. It's the 11th day in WNBA history in which at least four games were decided by 15 points or more. SportsCenter All Night, ESPN Radio, back to week three of the NFL. Niners, Cardinals.
20: McCaffrey will stay in the game. Hodge will go to the left along with Kittle. Farrell and Juszczyk out to the right. McCaffrey behind Purdy. And now he shifts out. Purdy, straight drop, empty backfield, throws middle. Kittle! Touchdown! 49ers! A big spike for George! Purdy under center, McCaffrey behind him. Juszczyk in motion. Here's the snap. Play action. Purdy rolling out Kittle to his right. Pumps. Kittle! Touchdown! 49ers! George throws the ball into the stands. A big hug. It's the fourth touchdown pass of the game for Brock Purdy.
0: KNBR with the call. Niners a 36-30 win over the Cardinals. 3-0 in back-to-back seasons for the first time since 1989 and 1990. Brock Purdy, 297 yards, the four touchdowns. As you heard, George Kittle, six catches, two of them for touchdowns. 82 yards receiving, now has 55 career touchdown receptions, signing Vernon Davis for fourth in San Francisco history. Niners get the win by six. Earlier on ESPN Radio, ESPN Niners reporter Nick Wagner.
21: Well, I think they probably would argue they haven't remained healthy these first 3 weeks, but they're still finding ways to win games, and a lot of it comes down to the performance of quarterback Brock Purdy. And look, guys, within a few games here, Brock Purdy is going to become the quarterback that has played for Kyle Shanahan the longest, whether as an offensive coordinator or as a head coach. And I think what you're seeing is kind of a fully realized version of Brock Purdy, who he and Kyle Shanahan think alike, and a lot of the things, the way they approach the game and the play calls and things like that, are kind of the same mind, and you're seeing that translate onto the field. And the way the Niners are right now defensively, they've taken a ton of hits, especially on that defensive line. They've just been decimated. You know, Nick Bosa didn't play today as he injured a calf the other day, and so there's a lot of things that are going on that are holding them back from being maybe the team that they thought they were going to be, at least the team they were in week one in Australia against the Rams. But the offense is generating so many points. I think this is the most points they've scored in the first three games of a season since something like 1998. So you can kind of see that offense rolling. I think that's going to have to continue. The good news, at least from an injury standpoint, they're hoping to get a lot of these guys back. They're going to get a lot of these guys back at some point. But they're really kind of leaning on that offense to carry a lot of the freight so far.
0: Trent Williams left the game with a stinger since joining the team in 2020. The team was 4-13 when he does not play. Five straight losses. Niners get the win over the Cardinals, though, 36-30. Niners with their most points through three games since 1998. They have 98 points thus far. Jaguars and Patriots.
1: Five wide, dropping as Trevor. Fires this one toward the goal line, and that one is...
3: Oh, my goodness.
22: Caught for the touchdown. What a catch by Parker Washington. How in the world did he catch it?
0: 1010 XL, 92.5 FM. Jaguars blowing out the Patriots 35-6, sixth straight regular season home win dating back to 2025. Jags a 35-point output on Sunday, tied for the most by any team against the Patriots since the start of last season. The exciting finishes from Sunday. That's next. Sports Center all night. It's ESPN Radio.
23: This is Evan Cohen. 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Do either of them have a shot at the playoffs? 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
0: What do we see from week three? 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
0: Astros clinch the AL West. Playoffs will get underway with the wild card round on Tuesday. Liberty taking the series opener. First game of the best of three as the eighth seed. We have five teams moved to 3-0 on Sunday. There are five at 0-3.
5: Crazy thing about it, I had no doubt in my mind. I'm like, I got all my faith in him right now, man. Shout out to Luke.
0: It's up. It is.

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8: 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Golf, President's Cup goes to the U.S. 17-13, the 11th straight President's Cup win for the U.S. Largest Sunday comeback in event history. 9.5 points won by the USA on Sunday, most ever by a team in singles play at the President's Cup. College football, Oregon quarterback Dante Moore sustaining a concussion after being hit while sliding during the second quarter of the win over USC this weekend. As for the rankings, Florida making a big jump. Gators landing in the top 10. They're at number 8. They're in the top 10 for the first time in 5 years. ESPN's Heather Dinich.
9: Well, it looks like he has a college football playoff team. I mean, truly, really legitimate. They looked good. They passed the eye test. They passed the resume test. They are one of the most balanced offenses of the teams that I have currently ranked in my top 12. And they have a Heisman contender in Jaden Ball. I mean, he was outstanding. And so when you put all of those things together, you've got the total package in John Summerall's season. Now, we're through 1 month. We're through September, right? There's a lot of season left. But when you look ahead at their schedule, ESPN's FPI projects they will lose 2 games to Texas and Georgia. And that's possible. But even if they do, this head-to-head win over Ole Miss is going to keep them in the conversation. And it's really interesting that pecking order there of those three SEC teams, where you have Ole Miss beating LSU and Florida beating Ole Miss, and that's what I used to separate the three of them.

0: last night was the head-to-head results. So I've got Florida over Ole Miss, Ole Miss over LSU.
1: Florida, Ole Miss, BYU in the top 10. Texas, Georgia, Notre Dame continuing to hold the top three spots. Miami is season high number 4. Ohio State moving up a couple of spots to number 5. Indiana, Alabama, Florida, Ole Miss, BYU completing the top 10. SportsCenter All Night, ESPN Radio. Final day of the baseball regular season. Brewers a 6-4 win over the Cardinals. Jacob Mizorowski finishing the season with an ERA of 1.8 and 252 strikeouts. Nationals 6-4 over the Mets. Francisco Lindor's 300th career home run. Mariners 7-3 over the Angels, who lose their 100th game of the season. Padres eliminate the Diamondbacks. Orioles and Yankees were canceled, so Pete Alonso finishes the season with an American League leading 113 RBI. Back to the NFL. Colts, a 19-17 win over the Texans. Colts' first win in 322 days. They'd lost 9 straight dating back to last November. How about the top sounds from Sunday? Chris Smith.
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5: Miles Price back deep for Minnesota. Price ranges over 15-yard line right side. Cuts in 20, 30. Has a gash and is seeing him in the middle. At the 40, down to 50, 30, 25, 20. One man to beat. They won't catch him. Miles Price.
2: Number 4.
4: Now I know it's not Halloween, but the Niners reach into their bag of tricks against the Cardinals. The call on KNBR.
6: Evans back out there. Debo Samuel, Jacob Cowan, Christian McCaffrey. Shotgun snap. Brock Purdy steps up, throws. Mike Evans makes the catch. And he flips it to Debo, hooking around. First down. Debo Samuel down the left sideline. Debo Samuel on his way. He is gone. Touchdown. 49.
2: Number 3.
4: The Rams led the Broncos 16-0 at the break, but the Broncos rallied and even got some help from the D. The call on 850 KOA.
7: Five-man pressure. Stafford, quick throw. Ball intercepted. Talanoa Hufanga down the west sideline. Hufanga cuts up inside. Inside the 30, 20, 15, 10, 5. Touchdown! Talanoa Hufanga. His first interception as a
2: Number 2.
4: Tyler Loops, 44-yard, a last-second miss in last season's finale against the Steelers kept Baltimore out of the playoffs, but today was a moment of redemption. 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
8: Tyler Loop from Lovejoy High School in the Dallas area to send the Cowboys home with a loss. It's up. It is inside the left upright. It's good. The Ravens win it in Leo.
2: Number 1.
4: Pop quiz. How do you notch the largest upset by any team against the Seahawks since week 13 of 2020? Well, the Commanders show you how. Big 100 with the call.
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10: Oh! 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Kane Madrano racing down the sideline to the 20-15. Can he beat Darnold? 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Touchdown! Touchdown once again! 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
27: The Ravens Cowboys hit the gridiron in Rio de Janeiro.
28: Wester in motion from left to right. Play action. Now they fake the reverse. Jackson looking up. Tosses back in the end zone to Chris Moore. Touchdown, Ravens.
27: The Rams head to Denver for a Sunday night battle with the Broncos.
29: 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Roll right. Throw right. Caught by Higbee. Dips the shoulder. Dives for the pylon. And punches it in. Touchdown, Big Red Higgs. Touchdown, Rams.
27: Tickets are punched and brackets are set for a Major League Baseball playoffs.
30: And that is hit high in the air and deep to left field. Back is Cortez at the wall looking up. See you later! Number 29 for Christian Walker. 5-0 Astros.
27: From a surprising 0-2 to a stunning 0-3.
31: Mitchell in motion. Takes the pitch. Mitchell wrapped up in the backfield. He breaks the tackle into the end zone. Touchdown, Chargers. It was a sweep to Keaton Mitchell, who does a handstand celebration.
27: Plus, it's playoff time in the W, and the Stars came to play.
32: 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So pretty. Stewart now with 32 points here this afternoon.
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1: 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WNBA round one underway. Baseball's regular season reaching the finish line and now heading to the wild card. Wild Sunday, highlighting week three's schedule in the NFL.
2: Rams at Broncos.
1: We will jump right to the fourth quarter of the Sunday night game. Rams, 3-point lead and the ball, although not further.

0: proud of them, how hard they played, how many guys had to step up and make plays and move in and whatnot. It was back and forth. It was a hell of a football game if you didn't care who won.
1: Prescott under center. Turpin on a fly sweep around to the left. A block from Ferguson at the five, and Turpin's in. Touchdown, Cowboys.
2: Jackson looking left. Nobody home, but he's got another receiver inside. It's Matthew Hittner who broke off for the Ravens touchdown.
0: Thought we were going to score the touchdown. Move the ball really well down there. We got to find a way to punch it in. I got to call some better plays to get it in. You know, when it became fourth down, we had to take the points.
3: They decided to kick a touchback, gave us the ball in the 35. We really only needed 18-plus yards to get to our end-of-game type of range. You practice those moments, and you wait for them to come up, and it came up today, and we were ready.
2: It's up! It is! Inside the left upright! The Ravens!
4: Wow.
5: Soul.
6: Yeah, it was a blast. We've talked a lot this season about being the best when your best is needed. And so to see that come together with our operation and the team and everything was so special.
7: Frustrated as hell. Embarrassed. Yeah, it just sucks. Not a lot of words or full explanation of it. We've got to put the game away. Period.
8: Shout out to Brazil again.
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10: Ravens win in Brazil by a field goal, 34-31 over the Cowboys. 105.3 The Fan, WBAL with the calls. Tyler Loop, the game-winning 56-yarder as time expires. Cowboys had won 22 consecutive games when holding a double-digit lead. They led 10-0 in the first quarter, but they lose at the gun in Rio as the Ravens get the victory. SportsCenter all night, ESPN Radio. Raiders, for the first time since 2021, have a three in the win column 3 weeks into the season.
11: Cousins gives it to Washington. Hops towards the right side. Legs turning. Through the 30. Into the secondary 20. Washington the 10. With the stiff arm. Reaches pylon. And they'll spot him out at the 1 yard line. The rookie for 36 yards. Breaking tackles. And he's got the Raiders set up first and goal at the one.
12: And hopefully they look at this again, because this looks like a touchdown. Looks like he got both feet in.
11: Clint Kubiak is racing towards the official. His headset's off and he throws
12: there's
11: the challenge flag.
12: Yeah.
13: After review, the ruling on the field has changed to a touchdown.
11: This is third and goal from just inside the five.
14: Correct.
11: End zone to our left. Can they get Brock Bowers his first touchdown of the year? He is slot left.
14: Raiders call timeout.
11: Play clock at three. Down to two. They get the snap. Cousins looking left. Fires left. Caught Bowers at the goal line. Spins forward. Got a touchdown. Brock Bowers. His first touchdown of the year. He is back, baby. And the Raiders cap off the Masses pick. Go for six. 34-27 with 6:22 to go.
10: Bowers finishes with 10 catches, 116 yards, and the touchdown, his first game this season after missing a couple of weeks recovering from that meniscus procedure. Raider Nation Radio, 9:20 a.m. Raiders, a 35-27 win over the Saints. Las Vegas with its first 3-0 start to a season since 2021. They finished 10-7 that season, lost in the wild card round at Cincinnati. Raiders get their fourth consecutive win dating back to last season. First four-game win streak since 2021. SportsCenter all night, ESPN Radio.
4: Yeah, well, the Diet Pepsi can that the Bills were wearing as a uniform was not...
15: exactly what it was, dog.
4: It's a Diet Pepsi can. I mean, Pepsi should love that. Just don't do that again.
10: Uniforms notwithstanding, Mark Zeno earlier on game night here on ESPN Radio. Uniforms notwithstanding, the Bills didn't have the best-looking play at times in their game either, but it would turn out to be enough.
16: Three tight end set. Knox lines up behind Allen. It's a sneak over the left side, and Allen is in untouched for a two-yard touchdown run. There's a snap. Handoff goes to Cook. Gets off a tackle. Reaches for the goal line, and he's into the end zone. The Cook is in the kitchen for a three-yard touchdown run. And the Bills are up 23-13 with an extra point pending.
10: 24-16 would be the final. Bills get the win over the Chargers. 97 Rock with the call. Bills, 7 double-digit comeback since the start of 2024. The Chargers led by double digits. The Bills rally for the win despite committing 5 turnovers. Last time Buffalo won when committing five turnovers was 1997 against the Colts. They've lost 16 straight since when they had at least five turnovers. Five today, but get the win.
9: You're not going to win very many games turning the ball over that much. Sometimes the ball bounces the other way. That's what happens, but our guys fought. Our defense fought. Gave us an opportunity to go make some plays. James Cook ran the heck out of the ball. DJ converted on some good third downs. Overall, I mean, again, we win. But there are a lot of smoke detectors going off right now. We got to clean a lot of stuff up.
14: The house was on fire today. Yeah, I mean, that's unacceptable. That's purely a reflection of me, and I'm not doing a good. You turn the ball over five times in a game. You're not going to win many games, right? And you're learning a lot about the team as we go, man. I'm so proud of the defense, just the way that, you know, their response with it, you know, and you learn a lot, like, hey, are we a front running team? Do we have to have success early to sustain success? And how are we going to handle sudden changes? And like, defense kept us in the game early, right? I think first like eight drives and we had five takeaways. I mean, that's unacceptable, and that falls squarely on me.
10: Bills coach Joe Brady. After seeing his quarterback, Josh Allen, come away with the win, Bills, the 24-16 win over the Chargers. Josh Allen, couple of rushing touchdowns. James Cook runs for one as well. 154 yards rushing on the afternoon for Cook. Bills get the win. Chargers fall to 0-3 for the second time in the last 20 years. Coach Jim Harbaugh.
15: Yeah, there was a lot of opportunity, you know, and we got to capitalize on that we have to be better. That's how I look at it.
10: Chargers falling to 0-3 since 1990. 0-3 teams that make the playoffs 3% of the time. ESPN analyst Herm Edwards.
17: At this point, when you think about the games they've lost, they're 0-3. Mm-hmm. They've always come down to the fourth quarter, needing to make a play on either side of the ball. They don't have the ability right now or enough confidence to close the game out. And playing against Josh Allen, as this thing kept going and they kept turning the ball over, I'm watching this going, okay, it's time now. Just go ahead. Knock them out. They can never knock them out. And here's the problem. When you play 17, if you don't knock that guy out, he's going to beat you. And they couldn't score in the red zone.
18: Coach, on the flip side, what do you like most about what you've seen from the Bills so far?
17: They have a competitive spirit. That's just how they play. And who energizes that? The quarterback. I mean, they're never out of a game. They just say, keep it close. And we just keep it close. Don't worry about what it looks like, because we have this guy that puts the cape on. He's really good. and it's just kind of fun to watch. As the game's being played, you're going, this Josh Allen, he ain't going to lose. Yeah. He'll find a way to win. Mm-hmm. They win again.
10: Josh Allen, first quarterback in the Super Bowl era to record three consecutive games with multiple rushing touchdowns, and the Chargers a third straight loss. Five teams, including the Chargers, at 0-3. SportsCenter All Night, ESPN Radio. Final day of baseball's regular season, and that's where the West was won.
19: Swing and a miss. Clark strikes out, and that is the ball game, and that is the AL West championship for the Houston Astros. The Astros defeat the Athletics 9-0, and they are AL West champions for the eighth time in the last 10 seasons.
10: KBME, 790 AM, a 9-0 shutout of the Athletics, and the Astros clinch the AL West and the 3 seed. They're the first team in baseball history to make the playoffs with a non-winning record. They will play the White Sox in the best-of-3 wildcard series beginning Tuesday. Meanwhile, there's the Phillies.
20: The windup, the pitch.
19: Swing and a miss! Struck him out! And the Phillies have punched their ticket to the postseason once again! 62, and they've done it. Juan Duran comes in and closes the door, and the Phillies out on the field to shake hands. They get the job done in the final game of the year.
10: 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Phillies get the win. They clinch a wild card berth and the 6th seed in the National League. They get the Braves in the best-of-3 wild card series that begins on Tuesday. Getting a key win in game one. That's next. SportsCenter All Night continues. 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
26: Back to school season means backpacks, schedules, and busy mornings. But there's one thing a lot of families forget to plan for. What happens when school germs start spreading and someone gets sick? Joining us now is Dr. Peter McCullough with some smart ways to be prepared before the school year begins. So, Doctor, back to school is exciting, but it also seems to be the time of year that families start getting sick again. Why does this season hit so many households?
27: Because people miss an opportunity, and that is to use nasal sprays and throat sprays twice a day preventively. These have been shown to reduce the common cold, flu, RSV, and other viral infections, but it has to be done twice a day on a regular basis.
26: What are some of the most common health issues that families run into once the school season does start?
27: The kids are back in school, they're coughing, they're sneezing, and they clearly spread viruses and other illnesses. 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
27: 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We can use oral antivirals and antibiotics at home under the guidance of doctors through the guidebook and on telemedicine.
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10: 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WNBA into the postseason. Opening game for the marquee matchup between the Aces and the Fever.
28: Wilson, she is just totally dialed in.
29: The double was coming from the middle of the floor, and she just looked at it, shook it off, went to the baseline side, and finished.
28: A 30-point day for Asia Wilson, her 11th career 30-point playoff game. Talbot bounces. Wilson at 37. Timeout, Indiana. The lead back to 22.
29: Getting it done on defense and getting rewarded on offense. Talbot, beautiful pass, and the nice finish.
10: And it was Asia Wilson leading the

0: There's nothing worse than waking up sick, and this time of the year, with the kids back in school surrounded by hundreds of others, yours may bring home a whole new world of viruses and bacteria your family may not have immunity to. 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
4: 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Golf, President's Cup goes to the U.S. 17-13, the 11th straight President's Cup win for the U.S. Largest Sunday comeback in event history. 9.5 points won by the USA on Sunday, most ever by a team in singles play at the President's Cup. College football, Oregon quarterback Dante Moore sustaining a concussion after being hit while sliding during the second quarter of the win over USC this weekend. As for the rankings, Florida making a big jump. Gators landing in the top 10. They're at number 8. They're in the top 10 for the first time in 5 years. ESPN's Heather Dinich.
5: Well, it looks like he has a college football playoff team. I mean, truly, really legitimate. They looked good. They passed the eye test. They passed the resume test. They are one of the most balanced offenses of the teams that I have currently ranked in my top 12. And they have a Heisman contender in Jaden Ball. I mean, he was outstanding. And so when you put all of those things together, you've got the total package in John Summerall's season. Now, we're through 1 month. We're through September, right? There's a lot of season left. But when you look ahead at their schedule, ESPN's FPI projects they will lose 2 games to Texas and Georgia. And that's possible. But even if they do, this head-to-head win over Ole Miss is going to keep them in the conversation. And it's really interesting that pecking order there of those 3 SEC teams, where you have Ole Miss beating LSU and Florida beating Ole Miss, and that's what I used to separate the 3 of them last night was the head-to-head result. So I've got Florida over Ole Miss, Ole Miss over LSU.
4: Florida, Ole Miss, BYU in the top 10. Texas, Georgia, Notre Dame continuing to hold the top 3 spots. Miami is season-high number 4. Ohio State moving up a couple of spots to number 5. Indiana, Alabama, Florida, Ole Miss, BYU completing the top 10. SportsCenter All Night, ESPN Radio. Final day of the baseball regular season. Brewers a 6-4 win over the Cardinals. Jacob Mizorowski finishing the season with an ERA of 1.8 and 252 strikeouts. Nationals 6-4 over the Mets. Francisco Lindor's 300th career home run. Mariners 7-3 over the Angels, who lose their 100th game of the season. Padres eliminate the Diamondbacks. Orioles and Yankees were canceled, so Pete Alonso finishes the season with an American League leading 113 RBI. Back to the NFL. Colts, a 19-17 win over the Texans. Colts' first win in 322 days. They'd lost 9 straight dating back to last.

0: last November. How about the top sounds from Sunday? Chris Smith.
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4: Miles Price back deep for Minnesota. Price ranges over 15-yard line right side. Cuts in 20, 30. Has a gas and a seam in the middle. Out to the 40. Down to 50. 30. 25. 20. One man to beat. They won't catch him. Miles Price.
1: Number 4.
3: Now I know it's not Halloween, but the Niners reach into their bag of tricks against the Cardinals. The call on KNBR.
5: Evans back out there. Debo Samuel, Jacob Cowan, Christian McCaffrey. Shotgun snap. Brock Purdy steps up, throws. Mike Evans makes the catch. And he flips it to Debo, hooking around. First down. Debo Samuel down the left sideline. Debo Samuel on his way. He is gone. Touchdown. 49.
1: Number 3.
3: The Rams led the Broncos 16-0 at the break, but the Broncos rallied and even got some help from the D. The call on 850 KOA.
6: Five-man pressure. Stafford, quick throw. Ball intercepted. Talanoa Hufanga down the west sideline. Hufanga cuts up inside. Inside the 30, 20, 15, 10, 5. Touchdown! Talanoa Hufanga. His first interception as a
1: Number 2.
3: Tyler Loops, 44-yard, a last-second miss in last season's finale against the Steelers kept Baltimore out of the playoffs, but today was a moment of redemption. The call on WBAL AM 1090.
7: Tyler Loop from Lovejoy High School in the Dallas area to send the Cowboys home with a loss. It's up. It is inside the left upright and good. The Ravens win it in Rio.
1: Number 1.
3: Pop quiz. How do you notch the largest upset by any team against the Seahawks since week 13 of 2020? Well, the Commanders show you how. Big 100 with the call.
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9: Oh! Picked off! Kane Madrano racing down the sideline to the 20-15. Can he beat Darnold? Yes, he can! Pick 6! Touchdown! Touchdown once again! Oh, my goodness! What a timely play!
0: Commanders get the win on Sunday. Meanwhile, in that division, oh, Rio, hear them shout across the land. 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
8: 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Play action. Now they fake the reverse. Jackson looking up. Tosses back in the end zone to Chris Moore.
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7: Tickets are punched and brackets are set for a Major League Baseball playoffs.
10: And that is hit high in the air and deep to left field. Back is Cortez at the wall looking up. See you later. Number 29 for Christian Walker. 5-0 Astros.
7: From a surprising 0-2 to a stunning 0-3.
11: Mitchell in motion. Takes the pitch. Mitchell wrapped up in the backfield. He breaks the tackle into the end zone. Touchdown, Chargers. It was a sweep to Keaton Mitchell, who does a handstand celebration.
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12: 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So pretty. Stewart now with 32 points here this afternoon.
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14: 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WNBA round one underway. Baseball's regular season reaching the finish line and now heading to the wild card. Wild Sunday, highlighting week three's schedule in the NFL.
13: Rams at Broncos.
14: We will jump right to the fourth quarter of the Sunday night game. Rams, 3-point lead and the ball, although not for that long.
15: Five-man pressure. Stafford, quick throw. Ball intercepted. Talanoa Hufanga down the west sideline. Hufanga cuts up inside. Inside the 30, 20, 15, 10, 5. Touchdown! Talanoa Hufanga. His first interception as a Bronco.
14: Rams would come right back. They would score on their next possession, 77 yards in 71 seconds. They retake the lead in the fourth quarter. Broncos had 3.5 minutes then with which to work on their ensuing possession. 10 plays and a couple of favorable calls later.
16: They've got a quarterback sneak in their repertoire, and it's a long cadence. Let's see if we can pick up Bo Nix's cadence.
17: Hey, stand, hunt one, hunt two, hunt two.
14: Quarterback sneak. 850 KOA. Broncos retake the lead. Matthew Stafford did have a chance at the end. Broncos bring five. Stafford gives ground, throws a ball that is intercepted. Intercepted by Talanoa Hufanga, and it's over. Hufanga to the rescue. And Denver, how many times have I said this in the last year and a few games? In improbable fashion, down 16-0 at halftime, rally again and beat the Rams 30-26. 850 KLA. They win by four. Broncos 12-game regular season win streak and one score games. Longest active streak, fourth longest in NFL history, tied for the fourth longest in NFL history. Broncos 10th straight win in interconference games, their first time winning consecutive games when trailing by double digits in the second half. Coach Sean Payton:
18: I keep getting back to this balance. You know, I thought, you know, there were some runs that we got to in the second half that helped us stay on schedule. You know, we hit some big plays. There were some opportunistic penalties. It wasn't just one thing. At least shortly after the game, as my memory recalls it. I mean, I think the first half, obviously, we struggled. Defensively, you know, I remember going out at the halftime, and Melissa was asking me, and I thought, you know, shoot, it was 13 points. We gave up a two-minute drive for a field goal. But, I thought defensively, we just needed to help them with time of possession offensively and get some first downs. I think we did a better job of that in the second half.
14: Broncos overcoming a halftime deficit of 16 or more points for the first time since 2012 against the Chargers. Second instance since the start of last season that a team scoring at least 30 in the second half after being shut out in the first half. Bo Nix, 186 yards, two touchdowns, runs for another 11th fourth quarter comeback win, including the postseason. The Rams, meanwhile, have their four-game win streak against the Broncos snap. Matthew Stafford, 390 yards, two touchdown passes, two interceptions, third straight game with an interception, tied for his longest streak to start a season since 2015.
19: Didn't get the result we wanted. Like you said, fought our ass off, which was awesome. You know, obviously don't want to have a pick six. I'm hot there, trying to pick one of my two hots. Hufanga makes a good play. I can't get him on the ground and adds points to him there. Bounce right back, throw a touchdown pass. They go down, do their thing, and, had a chance at the end of the game. I mean, that's a tough one. They forced the ball out, brought more than we had to block, tried to put one up, and, it's kind of glorified Hail Mary from the whatever 30, 35-yard line at that point. So I thought our guys fought. You know, so many guys played through a bunch of stuff tonight, not feeling their best, and I appreciate the hell out of that. So got to be a little bit more efficient. You know, and some of the stuff that we're doing, you know, throwing the football wise, obviously I got to be better, and I will be. So just be a little bit more efficient. Obviously you had some penalties that took us, you know, backwards in some tough spots. And you play against a really good defense at the, you know, on the road. Going backwards is going to be tough. And so, you know, just got to clean some of that stuff up, and that stuff that we will do.
14: Matthew Stafford with his 53rd career game with 300 yards passing and two touchdowns, breaking a tie with Brett Favre for sixth most all time. But the Rams on the short end of this one, 30-26 loss in the Sunday night game to Denver. Quite the finish there. Quite the finish that we also had in Rio.
20: It's game time.
13: And now, the SportsCenter All Night Game of the Week. Ravens versus Cowboys from Rio de Janeiro, Brazil.
21: Okay, it's LeJonte Wester back to take the kick from Brandon Aubrey. Right to left, we're underway in Rio. It's first and goal at the two. Hand off, Williams starts right, pushes left, up the middle. Touchdown, Javonte Williams.
22: Lamar said to the team last night, like, let's go 1-0. Let's just go 1-0. It's a new season. Let's go 1-0 this week.
8: Wester in motion from left to right. Jackson looking up, tosses back in the end zone to Chris Moore.
22: I was proud of them, how hard they played, how many guys had to step up and make plays and move in and whatnot. It was back and forth. It was a hell of a football game if you didn't care who won.
21: Prescott under center. Turpin on a fly sweep around to the left. A block from Ferguson at the five. And Turpin's in. Touchdown, Cowboys.
8: Jackson looking left. Nobody home. But he's got another receiver inside. It's Matthew Hittner who broke off for the Ravens.
22: We're going to score the touchdown, move the ball really well down there. We got to find a way to punch it in. I got to call some better plays to get it in. You know, when it became fourth down, we had to take the points. They decided to kick a touchback, gave us the ball in the 35. We really only needed 18-plus yards to get to our end-of-game type of range. You practice those moments, and you wait for them to come up, and it came up today, and we were ready.
8: It's up! It is!

0: changes, and like defense kept us in the game early, right? I think first like 8 drives, I mean, we had 5 takeaways. I mean, that's unacceptable, and that falls squarely on me.
1: Bills coach Joe Brady, after seeing his quarterback Josh Allen come away with the win. Bills, the 24-16 win over the Chargers. Josh Allen, a couple of rushing touchdowns. James Cook runs for one as well. 154 yards rushing on the afternoon for Cook. Bills get the win. Chargers fall to 0-3 for the second time in the last 20 years. Coach Jim Harbaugh.
2: Yeah, there was a lot of opportunity, you know, and we got to capitalize on that we have to be better. That's how I look at it.
1: Chargers falling to 0-3 since 1990. 0-3 teams that make the playoffs 3% of the time. ESPN analyst Herm Edwards.
3: At this point, when you think about the games they've lost, they're 0-3. Mm-hmm. They've always come down to the fourth quarter, needing to make a play on either side of the ball. They don't have the ability right now or enough confidence to close the game out. And playing against Josh Allen, as this thing kept going and they kept turning the ball over, I'm watching this going, okay, it's time now. Just go ahead. Knock them out. They can never knock them out. And here's the problem. When you play 17, if you don't knock that guy out, he's going to beat you. And they couldn't score in the red zone.
4: Coach, on the flip side, what do you like most about what you've seen from the Bills so far?
3: They have a competitive spirit. That's just how they play. And who energizes that? The quarterback. I mean, they're never out of a game. They just say, keep it close. And we just keep it close. Don't worry about what it looks like, because we have this guy that puts the cape on. He's really good. And it's just kind of fun to watch. As the game's being played, you're going, this Josh Allen, he ain't going to lose. Yeah. He'll find a way to win. Mm-hmm. They win again.
1: Josh Allen, first quarterback in the Super Bowl era to record 3 consecutive games with multiple rushing touchdowns. And the Chargers, a third straight loss. 5 teams, including the Chargers, at 0-3. SportsCenter All Night, ESPN Radio. Final day of baseball's regular season, and that's where the West was won.
5: Swing and a miss. Clark strikes out, and that is the ball game, and that is the AL West championship for the Houston Astros. The Astros defeat the Athletics 9-0. And they are AL West champions for the 8th time in the last 10 seasons.
1: KBME, 790 AM, a 9-0 shutout of the Athletics, and the Astros clinch the AL West and the 3 seed. They're the first team in baseball history to make the playoffs with a non-winning record. They will play the White Sox in the best-of-3 wildcard series beginning Tuesday. Meanwhile, there's the Phillies.
6: The windup, the pitch.
5: Swing and a miss! Struck him out! And the Phillies have punched their ticket to the postseason.
1: 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Phillies get the win. They clinch a wild card berth and the 6th seed in the National League. They get the Braves in the best-of-3 wild card series that begins on Tuesday. Getting a key win in game 1. That's next. 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
7: 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Jacksonville annihilates New England 35-6. Do the Patriots have a problem at quarterback? 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
10: Back to school season means backpacks, schedules, and busy mornings. But there's one thing a lot of families forget to plan for. What happens when school germs start spreading and someone gets sick? Joining us now is Dr. Peter McCullough with some smart ways to be prepared before the school year begins. So, Doctor, back to school is exciting, but it also seems to be the time of year that families start getting sick again. Why does this season hit so many households?
11: Because people miss an opportunity, and that is to use nasal sprays and throat sprays twice a day preventively. These have been shown to reduce the common cold, flu, RSV, and other viral infections. But it has to be done twice a day on a

0: regular basis.
1: What are some of the most common health issues that families run into once the school season does start?
0: The kids are back in school, they're coughing, they're sneezing, and they clearly spread viruses and other illnesses. And so it's important to be ready at home with a medical emergency kit. So as parents, you can handle issues that come up with the children and avoid going to the urgent care.
1: So is that what you recommend parents do now so that they're not scrambling later? Get the medical emergency kit in case something happens?
0: For sure. After routine preventive measures are taken, the last thing we want to do is have a child get so sick that they need to go into the urgent care or emergency room for IV antibiotics. We can use oral antivirals and antibiotics at home under the guidance of doctors through the guidebook and on telemedicine.
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6: 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WNBA into the postseason. Opening game for the marquee matchup between the Aces and the Fever.
7: Wilson, she is just totally dialed in.
8: The double was coming from the middle of the floor, and she just looked at it, shook it off, went to the baseline side, and finished.
7: A 30-point day for Asia Wilson, her 11th career 30-point playoff game. Talbot bounces. Wilson has 37. Timeout, Indiana. The lead back to 22.
8: Getting it done on defense and getting rewarded on offense. Talbot, beautiful pass, and the nice finish.
6: And it was Asia Wilson leading the way on Sunday as the Aces get the 102-85 win in game one of their best of three series. Aces 102-85, 10-2 series record when they win game one of a series for the Aces, their seventh 100-point playoff game. Asia Wilson, first player with 35 points, 15 rebounds, and 75% shooting in any game in WNBA playoff history. Eighth-seeded Liberty and the top-seeded Minnesota Lynx, that one goes to New York, 91-75 in game one of the best of three. Brianna Stewart, 34 points, a dozen rebounds, six assists. Her teammate, Sabrina Ionescu.
9: I mean, she's everything. Obviously, her ability to do what she does offensively, but defensively as well. You can always rely on her. She's everywhere. She keeps us poised out there, and her versatility, her ability to score from really anywhere on the court just helps, especially me as a guard, knowing when I come off, I'm trying to look for her, put her in the best position to feel good and get good shots for herself, because obviously it's great for our offense.
6: And the eighth-seeded Liberty get game one from the top-seeded Minnesota Lynx. They're the top seed for the seventh time, extending their lead for the most among any franchise in WNBA history, but they dropped game one of the best of three, 16-point win for the Liberty on the road. Dream, a 92-77 win over the Mystics in game one of that series. The Atlanta Dream had won four of the previous six series when taking a 1-0 lead. Valkyries, a 104-80 win over the Wings. It's the 11th day in WNBA history in which at least four games were decided by 15 points or more. SportsCenter All Night, ESPN Radio, back to week three of the NFL. Niners, Cardinals.
10: McCaffrey will stay in the game. Hodge will go to the left along with Kittle. Farrell and Juszczyk out to the right. McCaffrey behind Purdy. And now he shifts out. Purdy, straight drop, empty backfield, throws middle. Kittle! Touchdown! 49ers! A big spike for George! Purdy under center, McCaffrey behind him. Juszczyk in motion. Here's the snap. Play action. Purdy rolling out Kittle to his right. Pumps. Kittle! Touchdown! 49ers! George throws the ball into the stands. A big hug. It's the fourth touchdown pass of the game for Brock Purdy.
6: KNBR with the call. Niners a 36-30 win over the Cardinals. 3-0 in back-to-back seasons for the first time since 1989 and 1990. Brock Purdy, 297 yards, the four touchdowns. As you heard, George Kittle, six catches, two of them for touchdowns. 82 yards receiving, now has 55 career touchdown receptions, signing Vernon Davis for fourth in San Francisco history. Niners get the win by six earlier on ESPN Radio. ESPN Niners reporter Nick Wagner.
11: Well, I think they probably would argue they haven't remained healthy these first 3 weeks, but they're still finding ways to win games. And a lot of it comes down to the performance of quarterback Brock Purdy. And look, guys, within a few games here, Brock Purdy is going to become the quarterback that has played for Kyle Shanahan the longest, whether as an offensive coordinator or as a head coach. And I think what you're seeing is kind of a fully realized version of Brock Purdy, who he and Kyle Shanahan think alike. And a lot of the things, the way they approach the game and the play calls and things like that, they're kind of the same mind, and you're seeing that translate onto the field. And the way the Niners are right now defensively, they've taken a ton of hits, especially on that defensive line. They've just been decimated. You know, Nick Bosa didn't play today as he injured a calf the other day, and so there's a lot of things that are going on that are, you know, holding them back from being maybe the team that they thought they were going to be, at least the team they were in week one in Australia against the Rams. But the offense is generating so many points. I think this is the most points they've scored in the first three games of a season since something like 1998. So you can kind of see that offense rolling. I think that's going to have to continue. That, you know, the good news, at least from an injury standpoint, they're hoping to get a lot of these guys back. They're going to get a lot of these guys back at some point, but they're really kind of leaning on that offense to carry a lot of the freight so far.
6: Trent Williams left the game with a stinger since joining the team in 2020. The team is 4-13 when he does not play. Five straight losses. Niners get the win over the Cardinals, though, 36-30. Niners with their most points through three games since 1998. They have 98 points thus far. Jaguars and Patriots.
12: Five wide, dropping is Trevor. Fires this one toward the goal line, and that one is...
13: Oh, my flagged. Goodness.
14: Caught for the touchdown. What a catch by Parker Washington. How in the world did he catch it?
6: 10-10 XL, 92.5 FM. Jaguars blowing out the Patriots 35-6, sixth straight regular season home win dating back to 2025. Jags a 35-point output on Sunday, tied for the most by any team against the Patriots since the start of last season. The exciting finishes from Sunday. That's next. SportsCenter All Night. It's ESPN Radio.
15: 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Two preseason playoff favorites in the AFC, Houston and the Chargers, are both 0-3. Do either of them have a shot at the playoffs? 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
14: Astros clinch the AL West. Playoffs will get underway with the wild card round on Tuesday. Liberty taking the series opener. First game of the best of three as the 8th seed. We have five teams moved to 3-0 on Sunday. There are five at 0-3.
15: Crazy thing about it, I had no doubt in my mind. I'm like, I got all my faith in him right now, man. It's, shout out to Luke.
14: It's up. It is. Inside the left upright. And good. Baltimore downs Dallas in a stunner south of the equator.
2: We got everything we need. 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
16: You practice those moments, and you wait for them to come up, and it came up today, and we were ready.
14: Ravens rally in the final seconds of the game. They get the game-winning field goal to beat the Cowboys in Rio, 34-31. Tyler Loop, the game-winning 56-yarder as time expired. First game in the Super Bowl era where each team made a field goal in the final 10 seconds of the fourth quarter. Cowboys had won 22 straight games when holding a double-digit lead. Second longest active streak in the NFL. But the Ravens rally for the win. Quarterback Lamar Jackson.
15: We've been working that play since training camp. Sometimes we practice it after practice. You know, we implement it between practices sometimes. But what a way to top off our experience in Brazil.
17: Seriously.
18: It's incredible. But also, like, the support that you guys had for Tyler Loop when he actually did make that kick. We know he missed the kick last season that kept you guys out of the playoffs. Mm-hmm. So as you're watching this one go down, like, what's going through your mind? What are you saying?
15: I pray to God. You know, I talked to Jesus even before he had to kick that field goal. I felt like we was going to win it anyway. You know, I felt like Luke had a lot of confidence in himself. You know, he was already kicking field goals, making them earlier today. I had no doubt in my mind he would miss this, and he showed.
17: Now, look, for us watching on TV, you get the passes, A. Flowers, but we thought time ran out on the reel.
18: Oh, yes.
17: And they go back and they show that there was clearly 1 second, and the ref was on you with the timeout. What did you say to him before that play in case you needed his attention to get that timeout?
15: I didn't say anything to him.
17: Okay.
15: That's just a wonderful ref. You know, he was doing his job. You know, both sides, both teams. You know, it wasn't no biased situation here. You know, I delivered the baby, and I was just.

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3: 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Golf, President's Cup goes to the U.S. 17-13, the 11th straight President's Cup win for the U.S. Largest Sunday comeback in event history. 9.5 points won by the USA on Sunday, most ever by a team in singles play at the President's Cup. College football, Oregon quarterback Dante Moore sustaining a concussion after being hit while sliding during the second quarter of the win over USC this weekend. As for the rankings, Florida making a big jump, Gators landing in the top 10. They're at number 8. They're in the top 10 for the first time in 5 years. ESPN's Heather Dinich.
4: Well, it looks like he has a college football playoff team. I mean, truly, really legitimate. They looked good. They passed the eye test. They passed the resume test. They are one of the most balanced offenses of the teams that I have currently ranked in my top 12. And they have a Heisman contender in Jaden Ball. I mean, he was outstanding. And so when you put all of those things together, you've got the total package in John Summerall's season. Now, we're through 1 month. We're through September, right? There's a lot of season left. But when you look ahead at their schedule, ESPN's FPI projects they will lose 2 games to Texas and Georgia. And that's possible. But even if they do, this head-to-head win over Ole Miss is going to keep them in the conversation. And it's really interesting that pecking order there of those 3 SEC teams where you have Ole Miss beating LSU and Florida beating Ole Miss, and that's what I used to separate the 3 of them last night was the head-to-head results. So I've got Florida over Ole Miss, Ole Miss over LSU.
3: Florida, Ole Miss, BYU in the top 10. Texas, Georgia, Notre Dame continuing to hold the top 3 spots. Miami is season high number 4. Ohio State moving up a couple of spots to number 5. Indiana, Alabama, Florida, Ole Miss, BYU completing the top 10. SportsCenter All Night, ESPN Radio. Final day of the baseball regular season. Brewers a 6-4 win over the Cardinals. Jacob Mizorowski finishing the season with an ERA of 1.8 and 252 strikeouts. Nationals 6-4 over the Mets. Francisco Lindor's 300th career home run. Mariners 7-3 over the Angels, who lose their 100th game of the season. Padres eliminate the Diamondbacks. Orioles and Yankees were canceled, so Pete Alonso finishes the season with an American League leading 113 RBI. Back to the NFL. Colts, a 19-17 win over the Texans. Colts' first win in 322 days. They'd lost 9 straight dating back to last November. How about the top sounds from Sunday? Chris Smith.
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1: Now I know it's not Halloween, but the Niners reach into their bag of tricks against the Cardinals. The call on KNBR.
2: Evans back out there. Debo Samuel, Jacob Cowan, Christian McCaffrey. Shotgun snap. Brock Purdy steps up, throws. Mike Evans makes the catch, and he flips it to Debo, hooking around first.
0: Number three.
1: The Rams led the Broncos 16-0 at the break, but the Broncos rallied and even got some help from the D. The call on 850 KOA.
3: Five-man pressure. Stafford, quick throw. Ball intercepted. Talanoa Hufanga down the west sideline. Hufanga cuts up inside. Inside the 30, 20, 15, 10, 5. Touchdown! Talanoa Hufanga. His first interception as a
0: Number two.
1: Tyler Loops, 44-yard, a last second miss in last season's finale against the Steelers kept Baltimore out of the playoffs, but today was a moment of redemption. The call on WBAL AM 1090.
4: Tyler Loops from Lovejoy High School in the Dallas area to send the Cowboys home with a loss. It's up. It is inside the left upright and good. The Ravens win it in Rio.
0: Number one.
1: Pop quiz. How do you notch the largest upset by any team against the Seahawks since week 13 of 2020? Well, the Commanders show you how. Big 100 with the call.
5: Here's the snap. 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
3: Oh, hey, picked off. Kate Madrano racing down the sideline. The 2015. Can he beat Darnold? Yes, he can. Pick six. Touchdown once again. Oh, my goodness. What a timely play.
6: Marcus Mariota and Washington snapping Seattle's 12-game win streak. It's Monday, September 28th. Eagles-Bears tonight, ABC and ESPN. Tyson Bagent clears protocol, but Case Keenum likely starts. Unsportsmanlike gets a set there next. I'm Jay Reynolds, back tomorrow with SportsCenter All Night. 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
22: Didn't get the result we wanted. Got to be a little bit more efficient. You play against a really good defense at the, you know, on the road.
23: Yeah, it's tough. You know what? But this is sports. You sign up for all of it. And love our group. Just came up short. Give the Broncos credit. They found a way to get it done. We'll look at ourselves and figure out how we can improve.

0: gets minted as the Ravens head coach. Being able to thrive in that situation, we knew that we had a play that we can get done in 6 seconds. To have a second, use the timeout. Lamar was in the ref's face calling timeout. That game management part of it.
1: That's the moment.
0: Those are the things that you drill with coaches late in the week, and to go out there and execute it, that gives you belief that your head coach can come through in those spots. But I'm absolutely with you. That win in Pittsburgh for the Steelers, to me, that's more damning for the Cincinnati Bengals than it is telling or harbinger for what the Pittsburgh Steelers are going to be this upcoming season. Mm-hmm. If you're the Bengals, you can't lose to those people. Not that way.
1: I agree.
0: But that's a habit. And I said this before. That's who the Cincinnati Bengals are. They're 6-51 when trailing after the third quarter in the Zach Taylor era. Joe Burrow is 1-34 when trailing with 8 minutes or less in the fourth quarter.
2: Oof.
0: 1-34.
2: Oof.
1: Get him early. He's not coming back late, basically.
0: So my point is
2: he's
0: this.
2: The
0: Cincinnati Bengals, we have a lot of hype about what they can get done as high-powered offense, but they don't thrive in winning close games or coming from behind.
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0: 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With open phone lines for you at 312-332-ESPN, 332-3776 is our telephone number. 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And also on Twitch, twitch.tv/ESPN1000Chicago, as we're brought to you by the Advantage Dealer Group, the destination for your next Chevy, Acura, Toyota, and now Cadillac, Buick, GMC. 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And Cap, as the Bears get ready to take on the Eagles, we'll have full coverage right here on the home of the Bears, ESPN 1000. We have further clarity on the quarterback for the Bears, Caleb Williams, with that grade 2 hamstring strain.
1: Yeah, all those out there that were going, oh yeah, he must have had just a cramp and he's going to come back and he went out of the cart. You look stupid, because he's slated to miss, they said, 3 to 4 weeks. He is, from what I'm hearing, pushing to try and be back for game 5 against the Packers.
0: Oh my God.
1: Which would be amazing. But he may miss that game too. Tyson Bagent has cleared protocol, but he only practiced once. And Ben Johnson said, that's not enough practice time for install. Case Keenum, you got it. You're in. So as long as Ben has a great day, way better than the Illini defensive coordinator had over the weekend, who didn't want to double Jeremiah Smith, and 4 billion yards and 4 touchdowns later, he got fired yesterday. Gone. Get out. Long as Ben has his A game, and I have no doubt that he will, Case has to have a running game. If they can run the ball, and I'm not expecting 281 yards like we saw on Black Friday. I remember, you don't, I remember getting a text from this guy named Jonathan Hood like a quarter into the game, and he's like, okay, I've never seen Jalen Carter and Jordan Davis get run over like this. What is going on? Do you remember that?
0: Yeah, I do.
1: And they absolutely ran it down their throats and then hit the big play over the top to Cole Kmet to cinch it, and bingo, bango, bongo, they get on the plane and they win. And we're like, wow, that was amazing. And it was super cool to see, and that's what has to happen tonight. I said to Tracy Butler a little while ago on Channel 7, grab a cup of coffee and find a way to win a football game. That's it.
0: Morning, Tracy, how are you?
1: Morning. And if this gets into the 30s, you're probably in trouble. But Case Keenum could spin it now. He's the all-time leading passer in college football history. He's played 15 years. If he could get his opportunities to make plays and they run the ball and the offensive line does their best job to date in 3 weeks, they got a great, great chance to win tonight.
0: Well, as far as Caleb Williams is concerned, because that's how we started here, you know, obviously not available and can't play in the Eagles game, and we're going to see what Case Keenum can do. That Jets game, too bad that Caleb is not available for that. But again, it's about his health, and it's about him being as close to 100% as possible. But selfishly, I would love for Caleb Williams and the Bears to be at

0: full strength as much as possible against that Green Bay team. Now, here's the thing. I know the importance because it's the NFC North, but also about the rivalry cap. I don't want to be less than against the Packers. I don't want to give them any life. I want their throats cut for them to understand, like, yeah, you might be reeling now, but now get a taste of the Bears again. And I'd love for Caleb to come back for that game. But the other thing that you got to think about, Cap, is that if it's going to be the Atlanta game on the 18th of October or the New England game, just remember that's a Sunday and also into a Thursday. So, listen, depending on how quickly he heals, maybe he's back for the New England game because that's a short rest. You're playing on Sunday and then you're playing on Thursday after that. And again, it depends on how quickly he heals. I feel like best case scenario could be the New England game, but boy, I would love to see, selfishly, I'd love to see Caleb in there just to put their foot on the throat of the Packers, just so you know, hey, how you like me now? You think he was bad last year? We are going to continue our momentum to be able to capture the North and never give it back again. But it starts with the Packer. But, you know, again, right, it all depends on Caleb and how healthy he is.
1: Yeah, and I said to Tracy, and I'm going to say it to you, I'm not even going to look down the road. It's Case Keenum tonight with Tyson Bagent in as the backup. That run the football. Run the ball and then make plays. You're going to get opportunities. And I'll tell you, the guy who I think has to have a monster game is Colston Loveland, because I fully expect, now maybe I'll be proven wrong, but we'll talk about it tomorrow. I fully expect that Philly's going to come in there and go, you are not running the ball on us like that again. Now, does that give enough time for Case to make plays down the field? Rome Odunze, Luther Burden, Jahdae Walker. I'm not sure about that. But the big tight end who's had a slow start to his season, 1,000% can make plays in the passing game. There's no question about it. So find a way. Run, throw, run, throw. Hit him with a big play when you get an opportunity. Let's see what happens. But I do believe that intermediate passing game will be essential to opening up running lanes.
0: If you don't recall last year's game, you should, because it was a signature victory for the Bears against the Eagles on that Black Friday. And what we saw last year, we're going to see this year, and that is Ben Johnson against Vic Fangio. Yet another opportunity for Ben to be able to show what he can do as a head coach slash offensive coordinator against Vic Fangio, one of the best defensive minds in the NFL. We went through this already with Brian Flores with the Vikings, and now here we go with Vic Fangio. If you don't recall last year, the running game just absolutely mauled the Eagles last year, 281 yards on the ground and 40 minutes of time of possession. And I guess the big storyline, at least one of them for me, is can you run the football effectively without Caleb Williams at quarterback? Now, it's more than just Case Keenum handing the ball off to Manungai and Swift. There's that penchant of, oh man, Caleb's back there. Maybe he will run. So you got to be able to key on him or key on maybe the wide receivers on one of those gadget plays. And so without Caleb, you are less than in the running game outside of Swift and Manungai. It's one thing just run between the tackles, but boy, when you have a quarterback that's fleet of foot that can be able to move to the outside, now the defense has a key on him too. Mm-hmm. So Case Keenum does not bring that to the table. Tyson Bagent, if he was in there, he would bring that to the table because he can run with the football, but it is Case Keenum. So let's keep our eyes on how this looks here, because as Ben Johnson will tell you, every game has its own complexion. And I know that Fangio was embarrassed the way the Bears just blew the Eagles off the line of scrimmage. But let's see what this looks like offensively. You know, obviously running the football is one thing, but also Case Keenum being able to connect to his tight ends and to his wide receivers, intermediate passes, and for run after the catch, that would help too. Just be able to have time of possession. I'd love to have that 40 minutes of time of possession against the Eagles here tonight. Probably won't happen, but just understand running the football and running it again to be able to wear down that defensive line is paramount for the Bears to even have a chance in this game.
1: Now, I subscribe to the Shane Norling philosophy of when all the bets are going one way, I go the other way. I do. Right now, in Vegas, 92% of the money line bets tagging their parlays are on the Eagles. 92%. 74% of them have Philly -3.5. I think it's ticked up to 4. I saw 4 last night when I went to bet. So you can find it in a couple places. And the over, 61%, like over 41.5. I actually like the over. I actually, with the Bears' weapons, their ability to run the football, and their leaky defense, potentially, I do think the over is a very live play. But when I see 92% of people who play their parlays, stick the Eagles' money line in there, that'll win. Okay, good luck. We'll see how you do. Because I do think it's going to be a hell of a football game tonight. It may not be the prettiest. It may not look like Caleb Williams and the Bears beating the Packers in the wild card round. But I do think he can absolutely spin the football. No question about it. So let's see.
0: Him spinning the football may not be enough. Well, that's one part of the game. But this, let's look at it from the other side, because we're always following the fly of the football. You see, something has to be answered about this defense, too. Mm-hmm. Are you that defense that gave up 30-plus points against Carolina? Or are you that defense that gave up 9 against the Vikings? Just like the offense, it's somewhere in the middle.
1: Agreed.
0: So even though I think that we're high early on Muhammad and Thieneman, which is great because they're making plays. Mm-hmm. The only reason why we give them credit is because they're making plays. They're not absent out there. They're not getting beaten over and over again. They're learning on the job, and they are taking this defense, you know, like an open fire hydrant, right? So it's like they are, just, I mean, they're taking on water quickly and have to learn quickly, even though they don't have a lot around them as far as veteran presence. There's no Kobe Bryant there to try to help this secondary stay together. So that's another question. It's like, I continue to hear over the years that Jalen Hurts is less than. And I'm here to tell you that he's a guy that steadies the waters. He maybe needs a better PR agent. Maybe that's what it is. Maybe he needs a better agent. But he's a guy that can steady the waters for this Eagles team. They're not off to the greatest start as far as aesthetically pleasing, but again, they are winning football games. So that's another question. What about the other side of the football? What can the defense do? Because they still haven't gotten home enough for me as a defensive line against Jalen Hurts. So that's, you know, that's something to be looking at as well. What does this defense look like?
1: Now, I sent you guys something on our text chain, and I was shocked by the stat. You're familiar with what I'm talking about? The Bears are, I think, fifth in pressures.
0: Yep.
1: Fifth through 2 weeks. Now, it's 2 weeks. Let's see where you're at after 12 weeks and 17 games. Let's see. Mm-hmm. But I was surprised they were able to get that kind of pressure. Now, Ben Johnson did say, the most underrated part of our team is our interior of our defensive line. Okay. If that's true.
0: Yeah.
1: Then let's find a way.
0: Maybe as individuals or people that go to church, but not necessarily on the field.
1: Well, when you're fifth in pressure through 2 weeks, it's surprising.
0: It's a fine quote, but I watched the games. It's not enough.
1: I don't disagree, but fifth shocked me. Were you not shocked when I sent that stat?
0: No, I saw it, yeah.
1: That surprised me.
0: I'm shocked at a lot of things in the NFL, like that stat, the Browns. There's a lot of things that surprised me.
1: But they're fact. Uh-huh. So, you know, Todd Monken dropping an F-bomb at the media. He's like, got his team believing.
0: Mm-hmm.
1: They're finding a way. All of a sudden, Cleveland's 2-1? What? What happened to the lock under on 4.5 wins or whatever they're at? 5.5, whatever it was. It was not good.
0: Right.
1: Somehow they're still there. Oh, Aaron Rodgers is still alive. He looked amazingly good. The Bengals are going to be the Bengals, and they find a way to win. Tampa Bay, not so good. I would bet he's the first coach fired. We'll see.
0: Well, you know,
1: so find a way, man.
0: As far as Case Keenum is concerned, just like Bajent, they have not had the regular season starts going back to 2023. So Case Keenum, obviously, as you mentioned, he's very honest. He talks about how nervous he is. And that's a good thing to have those condors, not butterflies, but condors in your stomach, because this is a big game. It's a big spotlight game, you know, Monday Night Football. And you have an opportunity to show everyone, you know, what Ben Johnson is able to give you, you know, what he's able to teach that actually resonates with the entire quarterback room, not just Caleb Williams. It's a great opportunity for Case Keenum to scrape off the rust and just to be able to run the offense. You're not looking to have Caleb Williams-like numbers. I'm not looking at that. But you know what I'd love? I'd love for Case Keenum to turn the clock back and look like what Marcus Mariota looked like for Washington yesterday. No expectations. He's just going to be able to just maintain the offense, and all of a

0: sudden look at what Washington did yesterday. And so hopefully Case Keenum can bring that to the table. It's intriguing on a lot of levels without Caleb Williams, because there's other storylines to be able to look at with this team. But can't wait for Caleb to come back. But again, now it's the Case Keenum show. We'll see what that looks like.
1: It is, and we'll hear from Case here on the show. And I'm really excited to see where this thing goes, man. I'll lock in just like you, and we'll make our notes, and we'll review it tomorrow. But I'm confident that he's going to play a good football game. Now, will that be enough to beat a good Eagles team? I don't know the answer to that. There's other guys. They're going to have to make plays, whether that's up front, whether that's Booker or Sweat or a Dangbo or Neville Gallimore. And in the end, that is going to have a huge impact on this football game. Do you put pressure on Jalen Hurts? Do you get a takeaway or two? We're going to find out.
0: Some thoughts from Case Keenum on how he's feeling. I mean, because, again, it is amazing, the opportunity that he has here as quarterback for the Chicago Bears to be able to take on the Philadelphia Eagles. Don't forget, we have coverage all day right here on the Home of the Bears. And we'll hear from Case Keenum coming up next and get your reaction. Bears and Eagles on the Cap and J-Hood Morning Show.
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7: Back to school season means backpacks, schedules, and busy mornings. But there's one thing a lot of families forget to plan for. What happens when school germs start spreading and someone gets sick? Joining us now is Dr. Peter McCullough with some smart ways to be prepared before the school year begins. So, Doctor, back to school is exciting, but it also seems to be the time of year that families start getting sick again. Why does this

0: season hit so many households?
1: Because people miss an opportunity, and that is to use nasal sprays and throat sprays twice a day preventively. These have been shown to reduce the common cold, flu, RSV, and other viral infections, but it has to be done twice a day on a regular basis.
0: What are some of the most common health issues that families run into once the school season does start?
1: The kids are back in school, they're coughing, they're sneezing, and they clearly spread viruses and other illnesses. And so it's important to be ready at home with a medical emergency kit so as parents, you can handle issues that come up with the children and avoid going to the urgent care.
0: So is that what you recommend parents do now so that they're not scrambling later? 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
1: For sure. 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
9: 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Thank you.
10: Second and five of the 45-yard line. From center on the toss. Here is Swift. Blasting out of there, 35. Cut at the 30 to the 25. And an ankle tackle by Adoree Jackson.

0: Jonah Jackson away at the 25-30. Manungai to the 35. Manungai 40. Mighty Manungai to the 45-yard line. Huge run. And the Bears' best thing today offensively is the ground game. Motion right at Dunze. Take from center. Give it a Swift. Black comes Akia. Sliding inside. Breaks a tackle to the 15. Down near the 10, DeAndre Swift up the left hash. Some really good blocking by everybody involved. And the Bears are plowing through the Eagles' defense right now.
1: 281 yards for the Chicago Bears rushing against the Eagles and last season's 24-15 victory. So glad that you're with us here on the Cap and J-Hood Morning Show on ESPN 1000 and streaming on the ESPN Chicago app on a Bears Monday. Still to come, we'll talk about not just one, but two baseball teams in the playoffs here in Chicago, the Cubs and the White Sox. 312-332-3776 is our telephone number.
2: So I had a great weekend of charity events. Saturday night, record money raised for the Malnati Brain Tumor Institute at Northwestern Hospital. Unbelievable. And I get to MC that event. My wife's one of the chairs of the event. 500 people in the room. And they had an awesome auction item. And that auction item was four outdoor skybox seats to a Northwestern football game with heated couches, food, the whole deal. So I called you first. It went to voicemail. The next call I made was to Shay.
3: Damn.
2: I call Shay. Shay, back me up on this. I'm like, hey, I'm going to bid on these tickets. I'm going to call Jay Moore. I can't get a hold of Hoodie. Are you in if I buy these tickets? They're not cheap. I want a show outing, the four of us. I was in the women's bathroom. Shay's on the phone with me, and a woman walks in. She's like, oh. And I'm like, no wonder there were no urinals in here. Oh, God. I said, she's ma'am, I'm so sorry. And she said, oh, no, take your time. No problem. And she goes into the stall. They had no issues with it. And I'm like, all right, sorry. And I walk out. I go into the men's room.
1: Yeah, one America.
2: And I go, I go, Shay.
4: Would you arrest it?
1: How about that?
2: So I said, Shay, I'm going to buy these tickets if you, Jay Moore, and Hoodie are in. He said, I'm absolutely in. Rutgers at Northwestern, October 24. We get these amazing seats. And the money all goes to brain tumor research. I called Jay Moore. And it went right to voicemail. I call right back. He answers. Jay Moore, are you in? Yes. I call you again, and I get a text back. I'm at an event. Is it serious or is it important, I think you said.
1: No, I was at the Allstate Arena watching WWE Worlds Collide. I was covering for ESPN Chicago.
2: There you go.
1: So it was loud, so there's no way I could even pick up because I couldn't hear anything in front of 11,000 people. So that's why I texted like, hey, man, is everything okay?
2: Yeah, so I text you back. Hey, Shay and Jay Moore are in. Are you in if I buy these tickets? Because I'm not buying them just to buy them. I'm buying them because I want it, A, to give the money to brain tumor research, but B, I want the four of us to go. And you went in. So I bought it. $1,900. Four tickets. We have got heated couches in an outdoor skybox. We're going to the game. We're going to eat and have a great time. And the money, every cent, the Malnati family covers all the expenses for this event themselves. So every dollar raised goes to the Brain Tumor Institute. Just a great cause. And we're going to go. So I'm all excited. They're emailing me the tickets today.
1: Mm-hmm.
2: Fired up for a show outing, Northwestern and Rutgers. Yeah, it'll be great. And then yesterday I did a suicide prevention mental health event called the Crisscross Foundation, which I talked about at the Firehouse Restaurant on South Michigan. Phenomenal event. This guy walks up to me, said, my dad and I have bonded over you and Hoodie. And I hear the, oh, God, the way you start every show.
1: Mm-hmm.
2: He said, my dad, Keith, is in the garage every morning at 5:55 pacing. When's it starting already? Let's go. So, Keith, thank you for listening to all the people that came up asking for Hoodie and people that all came to that event and supported a great cause. It was a great charity weekend, and we're going on a show outing.
1: Yeah. Thank you so much and everybody for listening every morning, for making the switch and listening to Cap and Jay Hood every morning, weekday mornings from 6 to 9. Yeah. I was at a Worlds Collide WWE show and I see this text. I'm thinking there's an emergency. There's something wrong.
2: Cause you saw two missed calls.
1: Yeah. I knew. And again, it's loud. Even if I go to the concourse, I'm around 11,000 other friends yelling about the wrestling that's in the ring. I'm like, oh, I better check in. It seems serious. So that's why I reached out. And when I heard that there would be all the four of us checking out Northwestern, seeing the Rutgers coach get fired after this game, it's going to be awesome.
2: Greg Schiano.
1: Yeah, it's going to be, we're there to see the Damocles go down on the throat of, if you pardon the expression, of Greg Schiano. And also the ascension of Chip Kelly. Because this is cleaning up his resume nicely, by the way, being part of Northwestern. Northwestern scoring? Now it's a party.
2: Yeah, they just extended David Braun. Congratulations.
1: So, yeah. I mean, to see, it's worth the price of admission, you see, Jay Moore, to see Northwestern actually scoring and having actually a decent enough offense to be entertained by.
2: Yeah, it's super cool. They had a shot to beat Indiana the other night. So
1: close game.
2: So, but the best part of the whole thing was me on the phone with Shea and a woman walks into the bathroom. You're in the ladies' room.
3: Yeah, he told me he accidentally went into the women's bathroom. Do you think I bought that?
2: That was true. I was on the phone.
3: On accident.
2: Trying to get a hold of one of the three of you.
1: Whoa, he's a pervert. He will pervy you.
2: I was trying to buy these, and I'm locked into this auction against another guy, and I'm like, Mindy's like, well, I could try and get free. I was going to do this with the gram. I'm like, well, I'm not buying these if I have no one to go with. This other guy wants them. The money's still going to go to the charity. And then Shea said, in. Jay Moore, in. Hoodie texts back, in.
1: Definitely.
2: I'm like, all right, I'm in. I went to another level. I think it was like at 16, I go to 19. And I got it.
1: Let me ask you a question. I don't know why I'm at. So when you're in one of these auctions, do you have a special way to be able to let the auctioneer know that you are interested? Is there a signal that you give?
2: So this was a silent auction where you do it on your phone. I did the live auction for him, but it was not a live auction item. It was a silent auction item. But when I did the live auction item last year for Special Olympics Illinois, mm-hmm. and I bought dinner at a chef's house, Fabio Viviani's house, it was live, and I'm bidding with the whole room of 600 people, including the governor sitting there, who, if he wants that, he's a billionaire. So,
1: sure.
2: But he didn't. And he was on his weight loss journey, I think, at that point, so he didn't want the chef. So I'm going to get it. I'm going up against another guy. What? He's lost 80 pounds.
1: It's unbelievable. Anyway, every morning he can get a fat joke in, he will.
2: No, it's not a fat joke.
4: It's not like he wasn't eating.
1: It's unbelievable.
2: Well, he said, I'm on this weight loss journey. He's down 80 pounds.
5: The governor was a fat ass, you see. And so now he's lost 80 pounds like that.
2: So
5: he's fat, you see.
2: I stood up and I said to the guy who I was bidding against, I said, I'm not losing this one, buddy. Keep going. And he went, I'll take it.
1: I like to give the Joe Morgan little chicken wing. That's what I do when I auction. Just a little something there so that way they recognize.
2: Who was right Jeffrey there. Leonard? Flap up, flap down.
1: Flap up, flap down. And remember, Joe Morgan would do that just to keep the shoulder in.
2: Right,
1: remember?
2: He'd lock
1: it in. Yeah. That's what I do at the auction. Just so he can recognize, if you're looking at me, if I still want that painting or if I want a little chicken wing, that's what I do.
2: There you go.
1: Slightly, because the auctioneers don't know where it's coming from. They don't know it's coming from the big guy over there. Hey, a little over there, huh? A little something here, huh?
2: Mm-hmm.
1: Drive the price up. There you go.
2: There you go.
1: I do a little Joe Morgan.
2: So I've won three great auctions 2 weeks ago at a charity event. I bought a signed White Sox piece and shipped it to my brother.
1: Yeah,
2: signed by Frank Thomas, Louis Aparicio, and maybe Minnie Minoso. I can't remember who the third one was.
1: Yeah,
2: so
1: you'd have no use for it.
2: What? No, I don't. I'm not hanging that in my house.
1: Yeah, of course not. Of course not. Three all-time greats? Why would you do that?
2: Well, my brother would appreciate
3: Says
2: it more.
3: Chicago
2: He's a Sox
3: on the
2: fan.
3: Front, kid. Come on.
1: Marshall Kaplan would tell
2: okay,
1: me that.
2: Sorry, but my dad's dead. He's not here to say anything to me about that.
1: He did at the time, and you blew him off.
2: I did.
3: I thought you always said he lives in your heart.
2: He does.
1: Except when it comes to the White
3: Sox. Seems like he might not.
1: No. Especially when it comes to the White Sox. Dad, I love you, but that Sox opinion is bad.
4: Did right. you evict your dad out your heart?
2: When it comes to his thinking of both baseball teams, yes.
3: Dad ain't been paying rent in the heart. Get out.
2: So I gave it to my, I sent it to my brother as a gift. He would appreciate it more. I wouldn't, why would I want to hang that in the inside, you know, with the pictures facing the wall in my garage? I'm not putting a Sox thing up my house. Sorry.
1: The garage, huh? Can't it be in your own home? It'd be in the garage.
2: Oh, it was not going into the home.
1: So ridiculous.
2: Now, if it was Sano, Billy Williams, and Rhino, yeah, it would be prominently displayed when you first walked in the front door.
1: Yeah. The ringless trio. That'd be awesome. We turn now to Case Keenum, wow. who at least one of those guys had a ring on that Sox poster. At least one of them did. The ringless trio. Here's three losers. Here's now is some thoughts here from
2: this guy.
3: I tell you put what, it right I, next to Seabiscuit. Secretariat, whatever the hell it is.
1: Wow. The longest tease in the world, Case Keenum.
6: I tell you what, I love the feeling of being nervous. Like, I do get nervous. And it's not a scared nervous, it's an excited nervous. Because I know I'm prepared. I'm confident in my preparation and what I've done. I'm confident in my teammates. I'm confident in their preparation. I'm confident in the game plan and what my coaches have put together. And I say, if you're not feeling something, everybody feels it differently. I feel it. I feel little butterflies, but it's because I care. I love this game. I love this team. And heck, this Texas boy, I love Chicago. Like, I really do. I've enjoyed it here. So, I had some special moments in that stadium last year. And if my name's called this week, to get, you know, an opportunity, God, I'm, my thing is I care too much sometimes. So, I love it. If I didn't have those feelings, if I wasn't nervous, I'm going to go do something else. Like, I don't know, jump out of airplanes or bungee jump, try to get it some other way. But, I love this game. And, heck yeah. I tell that to kids all the time. I get nervous. I'm 38 years old.
1: Okay. So there it is.
2: Love it.
1: In breaking case of emergency, Case Keenum, quarterback for the Bears.
2: He's such a great dude.
1: Yes.
2: Like, I've gotten to know him. And he's, like, he said to me, he goes, dude, I'm a football player, man. I am addicted to this football.
1: There's Case. There he is. He's Michael Gross from Family Ties. There he is.
4: He's the dad of the team.
1: Yeah. Mallory. Yeah, there it is. What can we do, baby, without Caleb? That's the name of the song. Oh, jeez. Well, as I mentioned, Cap, it's more than just the offense and what Case can do. It's about the defense. Saquon Barkley just threw two games, 19 carries, good for 92 yards. That's 4.8 yards per carry, but 46 rushing yards per game. That's un-Barkley-like. And then there's Devontae Smith and what he can do. 13 yards per reception, 85 receiving yards per game. That's why we're looking at the Eagles like, hey, where's the offense? Like, you know, where is it? So the last thing you want is to be able to breathe life into this Eagles offense because the defense can't get the job done. Again, that's a big part of it as well. Like, you can keep the score low, you know, and be able to have ball control and do it that way, but also the defense has to be big as well. So we'll see.
2: 1,000% agree. Everybody has to do their job. We're not expecting you to do more than you're capable, but if Joe Tooney has a great game and Garrett Bradbury has a much better game and Jonah Jackson and Darnell Wright and Braxton Jones, then you're going to be able to run the football effectively if your two backs are on their A game. And if that happens, then you could start to make plays to Colston Loveland or Cole Kmet or Luther Burden or Roma Dunze or Jahdae Walker. They can't cover them all now. They can't.
1: True.
2: But it starts up front, period.
1: All right, more of your phone calls coming up. 312-332-ESPN, 332-3776. We got the Bears. We got the Eagles. We got coverage all day here today on this Bears Monday on Cap and Jay Hood.
7: This is your morning routine.
8: Yeah.
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3: It's a Cap and Jay Hood morning show on ESPN 1000, and we are streaming on the ESPN Chicago app. We're with you till 9 o'clock, and that is Carmen and Yurko at 9, followed by Rich Eisen at noon, and then Waddle and Sylvia 2. Into Bears pregame at 4 with Waddle, Sylvie, and Deion Miller. And then we've got the Bears and the Eagles. We've got full coverage right here on the home of the Bears, ESPN 1000. Jeff and Tom with a call at 7. And then postgame with Peggy and Yurko until 12:45 in the morning. And then the local postgame show with Jeff Meller and Pat the Designer and J-Mac from 12:45 until 2:45, right here on the home of the Bears, ESPN 1000.
6: There you go. What time are we on tomorrow?
3: Still 6 a.m.
6: Okay. Didn't know if there was a Bears bonanza in there or anything. Just dang. Need to know where I need to be.
3: Nobody wants to work more for the dang same money than David Kaplan.
6: I just want to
3: pull back the curtain. This jackaloon says in the chat, which got no response, by the way, because it's ridiculous. So he's so giddy about us scoring 59 points against Carolina. You know what? Anytime the Bears score over 50 points, we should start at 5 a.m. Silence. Because no one thinks that's a good idea, except this guy. No one wants to work harder for the same money than David Kaplan.
6: I'm about the people, baby. I'm about the people. That's all I... Let's go.
7: Just not the other three people in your immediate vicinity.
3: We should be on at 5 anytime they score 50 or more points. Even the director of content thought that was a bad idea. I know that. 312-332-3776 is our
6: what
3: phone number.
6: What does he have to say about it?
3: The director of content?
6: He said nothing.
7: His silence was very loud.
3: Unbelievable.
6: He's better than that. You guys are better than that.
3: Thank God you're not the programmer around here. This station would turn French next week. Farmington Hills, listening on the ESPN Chicago app, is Nesby on Cap and Jay Hood. Nesby, good morning.
8: Good morning, fellas. Good morning. I'm not feeling good about tonight's game, man. Case Keenum's last start, 11 of 17 for 62 yards and 2 picks. And we're expecting to win with that, right? Yeah, good luck. And all retrospect going into this year, the offense was supposed to carry the defense until the defense got up to speed. The Eagles' offense wakes up tonight, man, and I just don't see anywhere in hell we have a chance of winning this game until Caleb come back. And that's the honest to God truth. It's going to get ugly.
6: So you wake up every morning and you're just negative, right?
7: Because you would have put
8: you would not being negative, it's being realistic.
7: Nesby, you would have put your mortgage on the Seattle Seahawks beating Washington yesterday with Marcus Mariota. Let's just be fair.
8: Okay, well, yeah, you know, they say a broken clock is right twice a day, right?
7: Well, I only need it to be right once tonight. That's all I need. I don't need it to be right every single second on the hour hand. I don't. Find a way.
8: You just need it tonight.
7: That's it.
8: Yeah, I mean, we can if they can gut one out, man, I just don't have faith in the defense. The whole their half. I don't have any faith in that.
7: Really? Because they only allowed 9 points last week. They only allowed 9 points last week.
8: And we only scored 3 in a monsoon. I mean, really? Really?
7: Okay.
8: Really?
7: They also
8: hanging our hats on that?
7: Yeah, I am, Nesby, because they fumbled at the 1. They had the ball. Caleb's going in for a touchdown. They screwed up a field goal to tie the game. There were multiple opportunities to score in that game. It didn't happen. They lost. That's the National Football League. But I choose not to wake up and go, the day's going to suck. I don't choose to live that life. I'll evaluate what I see tomorrow. But guess what? I believe there's a way. That's it. Take that.
9: I think that the answer always, Nesby, is in the middle, right? We just talked about how you have 59 points and then you have 3. And you see the Bears giving up 35 or more points and then giving up 9. So always the answer is in the middle. But I think that you're right in this aspect, is that the defense has to be able to come to play. It won't be just surrendering 9 points, though, because we know that there's some deficiencies on the defense. So you're right about that. It is about Caleb, but also it's about identifying the difference makers on defense, like the cornerstones, and that's yet to be determined.
8: Mm-hmm. Very true.
7: So
8: very true.
7: Don't live in negativity, man. Just let's evaluate what happens.
8: It's not negativity, Cat.
7: It is.
8: It's not negativity.
7: You're resigned to your fate.
8: Jalen Johnson has been abysmal. Right, but Jalen Johnson has been abysmal.
7: Okay.
8: And so has Tyreek Stevenson. They've been abysmal.
7: Well, first of all, Tyreek played better last week. Just look at the tape. That's A. B, just evaluate it tomorrow. It sucks to wake up and go, the day's going to suck. Let's try and see what happens, man. The Washington Commanders pulled it off, and they don't have a very good team. We do.
9: Nesby, you have every right to feel how you feel because you know how this works. More times than not in the National Football League, if you don't have your top quarterback, no matter how good, no matter how bad it is, your starting quarterback knows the plays. And if you don't have that quarterback in place, more times than not, you're going to lose a game or you're going to be way less than. So I understand. But ultimately, I still say watch the game because there's a lot more to evaluate than Caleb's absence. That's how I look at it. But I'm not going to tell you how to fan like Cap will. I will just tell you that, hey, man, put the game on. There's other things to look at with this Bears team. We appreciate your telephone call. Now he leaves the line open. 312-332-3776 is our phone number. Nick Sirianni, I'm sorry.
7: We just had some breaking news for the Giants. Brian Burns, who's a guy that, remember we talked about the Bears trading for him because the Giants have a plethora of pass rushers. Adam Schefter just reporting, I believe now it's a torn ACL done. So forget him off our list.
9: So he's not going to play tonight? So some thoughts here about the Bears and Eagles. So Nick Sirianni, the head coach for the you did that for fantasy people, clearly.
7: No, he's a defensive lineman, but that was one of the guys that was being speculated the Giants would move because they've got Abdul Carter and they got Thibodeau. They've got a good team.
9: Bears?
7: And we had talked about could Brian Burns come to the Bears? Not anymore. Done. Season over.
9: We like to hold on to our prospects around here, so that wouldn't be the case.
7: Oh.
9: We like to hold on to also our farm system, so no, Brian Burns wouldn't be a Bear. Ben Johnson was talked about from Nick Sirianni. The brashness of Ben Johnson.
10: Last year, after they beat you guys, Ben rips his shirt off. In the offseason, he said some things that were pretty bold, pretty brash. You yourself can be emotional. How do you balance as a coach?
11: Thank you.
10: how do you balance as a coach being authentic, being who you are, and maybe, I don't know, crossing the line would be the right phrase necessarily, but acting in a way that may have people going,
11: I think the last thing that you can worry about as a head coach is trying to please anybody outside your building. And in which case too, you always got to be yourself. You always got to do it within the rules. I tell our guys that all the time. be yourself, have fun, enjoy this, you know, do it within the rules. And you can't worry about pleasing anybody outside the building. Because regardless of what you do, if you're emotional, if you take your shirt off, if you don't take your

0: This Sirianni guy.
1: Really?
0: He's won a Super Bowl. He's been in another Super Bowl, and his team's really good. Now, the Grim Reaper comes for everybody. So someday he will get fired, and everyone will be, see, I told you. He's got a hell of a record, and he'll get another job in 2 seconds. Right now he's the coach of the Philadelphia Eagles and does a pretty solid job as that coach. And Ben Johnson, we love. We finally got an authentic, like, big-time coach who he doesn't care if you don't like his answers. He's going to answer your question. You may not like it, but he does not give a flying rip whether you like it or not. He's going to give you an honest answer, and that's all you can ever ask.
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5: This is it, Hank Brown. A defining Iowa moment. Waits in the wings. Can he snatch it? Empty in the backfield. Hits his back foot. Throws to the end zone. Back shoulder.
6: Is it gone? Is it gone? Oh, my God. Oh, my God. He caught it. Oh, my God. He caught it. Yes. Western Michigan and the college football world. Iowa has your back.
1: Well, a nice call there. Kevin Harlan on the call on Westwood One.
3: Now, while I was somewhat paying attention to my own school getting dribbled at home by Nebraska, I did take a certain pleasure, Woody. I was at a wedding over the weekend in Detroit. There were a lot of Michigan fans, including my father-in-law. And I will not lie, there was schadenfreude when I looked up at the dinner table and said to my father-in-law, Michigan just lost. And I watched the light leave his eyes.
1: The way that they lost, amazing. Great finish.
7: Unbelievable finish. Unbelievable. Like I thought it was done, and I was walking into the charity event, and my brother's calling me as I'm walking in. He knows I'm doing this event, and he goes, did you see that ending? No, what happened? And then I ran with my phone out in the lobby, and I'm like, oh my God. Couldn't believe it. And that kid, legendary call. And my wife said to me, okay, you're a sportscaster. I'm going to ask you, John. You're a play-by-play guy, too. Do you think in that moment he had scripted out Western Michigan and college football, Iowa has your back? I think it came right into his head and that he did not have that scripted.
3: I think so, too.
1: He did not. He's not Milo for Henry Aaron's, you know, a home run, a legendary home run. It wasn't
7: 7-15.
1: Yes. Yeah. It wasn't that. It was from the heart. You hear that yelling, that passion that was pouring out of him. Absolutely.
7: That
1: he
7: was
1: feeling
7: awesome.
1: Great.
7: That was awesome. And when you live something, and he obviously lives Iowa football, like he knows everything about the team. He's there doing the game. Like it's just part of you. You know?
1: Yeah, that's it.
7: And I thought it was an awesome, awesome call. Loved it.
1: The Michigan Wolverfrogs.
3: It does feel a little bit, Hoodie, like America is starting to feel what I've felt for a while. Michigan has very quickly become the most hated program in college football,
7: Agreed.
3: It feels like.
7: Agreed.
3: Just very rapidly, everyone hates
7: them. Who did
3: them.
7: It used to be? For a long time, you're probably too young. The U at Miami.
1: For sure.
7: Because they had all these boosters in the hot tubs with the players and the women and the money, and it was all alleged and illegal and all. People hated the U. You either loved the U or you hated the U.
1: Miami. Notre Dame has been on that list.
7: Yeah, for sure.
1: For a lot of people still.
7: Yep.
1: Because of the success. Usually it stems from the success.
7: Or the fan base.
1: Or the fan base, like me in Tennessee.
7: Correct.
1: I can't stand Tennessee. It's nothing about the program. The fans are just annoying. Because they think they invented the game.
7: Right.
1: So as a Georgia fan, I can't stand them. But, you know, for Michigan, I think it's more than just the football. It's just the infrastructure and all the cheating and all the scandals. Mm-hmm. I think people are just tired of it, you know. The Michigan fan will tell you everything's fine, everything's in the up and up. But every time you look around, there's a scandal in a sport in Michigan. So I think that's a different type of fan hate. It's like, dude, clean up your shop. Sloppy shop, Michigan.
3: Well, and there's a difference, too, because, like, at least when you're dealing with a Notre Dame fan, you know they went to the school because they've told you 15 times that they right. went to the school. Mm-hmm. When you're dealing with a Michigan fan, that's not necessarily true. In fact, often it isn't.
1: No.
3: They check every box of annoyance.
1: Yes. Yeah.
7: That, I mean, that is unbelievable.
1: And you've got no right to, because look at your team now. I know people that, well, they're 3-1, hoodie. No. I'm looking at a team.
3: They're 2-2.
1: That's a team that's not good. They're just not good.
3: And they're 2-2. They're not 3-1. They are 2-2. For all intents and purposes, they are the 2-2 Michigan Wolverines.
1: That asterisk Western Michigan win. Yeah. There'll be an asterisk next to that win.
7: No question.
1: So it just. And Whittingham, he's just looking around like, you know, like a lost puppy, just looking around, no hat, no headset, just looking around like. A lot of people here. What am I supposed to do with no offense?
7: Well, boy,
1: that's what it looks like, pal.
7: Doesn't look like Utah. Our schedule certainly doesn't look like Utah's.
1: The platform is brought to you by
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1: We told you it's going to be a very special autumn here in Chicago, because not only do we have the Bears and Eagles, but also not one, but two playoff teams in Major League Baseball, the Cubs and the White Sox. 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
18: Swing and a blast. Deep left. That baby will go. It's a two-run homer for Randall Grichuk. And the Sox have the lead. He's done it again. Just hammering the baseball is his specialty. Make a mistake, he makes you pay. Freeland pitches. Swinging a fly ball toward the corner and left. Way back there and gone. Brenton Doyle with a second of the series against his former team. Two-run blast, 4-1. Richards ready. The pitch. Swing and a miss, strike three. Sox win. 4-2 the final. They go 48-33 at home. 84 wins.
19: Game. And Bregman swings and crushes one. Out towards left center field and back. And it is gone. Alex Bregman will touch them all. How you feeling? And that, oh boy, that is clobbered to left. He got him again. A two-homer game for Alex Bregman. The former Red Sox goes deep. A couple of no-doubters and the Cubs back in front. Line drive, left center field. Base hit, and it's going to roll. And it scores Amaya. Bregman into second. Have a day, Alex.
20: Tell me. After this.
19: High fly ball out towards right center. And it's off the wall. Porto into second. Bregman comes around to score, and it's 6-2.
1: 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We got Shay, we got Jay Moore, we got you here on this Bears Monday. Open phone lines for you at 312-332-ESPN, 332-3776 is our telephone number. 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Broadcasting live from the Jeff Dickerson studio at the Chicago Board of Trade. And so we will see the Cubs against the Astros on Tuesday, and the White Sox taking on the Astros on Tuesday. Of course, the Sox and Astros Tuesday. We've got coverage starting at 4 o'clock is the game time for that one right here on the home of the White Sox, ESPN 1000. But on the surface, Cap, it's really super cool to be able to see both of our teams. Not one, not two, not none. We got them both. It's not just one team. Usually it's the Cubs. Sometimes it's the White Sox. But, man, we get them both along with a whole bunch of other terrific baseball here in the postseason.
7: To see both teams still standing and knowing, I said to you, boy, it's going to be a heck of a week. Better get your sleep. I'm going to get a nap in later because what is that game over at? 10:30, 11?
1: Yeah.
7: Got to do my post game. And then we're back here in the morning and excited to do it. Then tomorrow, get up early. We do our show. And then you've got baseball all afternoon and evening with the Cubs finishing it all off 9:00 Central, so that's like, what, a 9:07 first pitch?
1: Yeah.
7: You're talking, with national games, they add breaks because of the outrageous rights fees. So you're talking north of midnight.
1: Yeah.
7: Let's go, man.
1: Every night. It's going to be something.
7: So, Mindy, clear the decks. Dad's coming home to sleep.
1: Yeah, you're going to have to. And Mrs. Hood, a little extra coffee, please, this week.
7: Yes.
1: At night.
7: Yes.
1: I'm not usually the guy that has the coffee at the dinner. You know, you have a dinner at 7:00. Would you like a coffee? No, thank you. I don't want to be up all night. But they always offer the little cappuccino, a little something, right?
7: When we were in Vegas, Hoodie and I went to dinner at SW Steakhouse, just the two of us.
1: Yes.
7: It was such a great night.
1: Yeah.
7: And I know I did, but I think you did. I think we had post-dinner coffee at the table.
1: Yes.
7: So it was super cool. I'm like you. I don't drink coffee at night. I don't drink it in the afternoon after, because we get up so early. Right. I got to be able to sleep. But the next couple nights, three nights, Monday night football, baseball, potentially baseball on Thursday. Yeah, there'll be some caffeine.
1: Now, the reason why that we had a little coffee after the dinner and dessert is because, well, still prime time, baby. It's 8 o'clock Pacific.
7: Yeah.
1: it's still prime time, you see. Yeah, 8 or 9 o'clock.
7: We had dinner at 8 o'clock in Vegas.
1: So still prime timer, you see.
7: Yeah.
1: So there's still plenty of the nightlife to go because we have extra time when we're out west. Correct. I told you, the best for sports.
7: Oh, it's the greatest.
1: The best.
7: I was thinking of you when I was in the sports book in Vegas.
1: The best.
7: And I'm like, Hoodie says the best time zone. I'm like, wow. It's only 5:30 and there's games already going. This is awesome.
1: But you miss those games, though, at like 8:30 Pacific, and you're like, San Nelson, let's go to dinner.
7: Right.
1: it's all dried up, man. You got nothing else.
7: Yeah. When you get, like, you know, we get the, like, the Cubs will be at 9:07.
1: Yeah.
7: Well, normally, I mean, you get done in Vegas, you're like, oh, what am I going to do with myself
1: right here?
7: Not going to bed.
1: See?
7: Yeah.
1: That's why it's the
7: all
1: best.
7: Right, let's go to the tables.
1: Yeah, you got to fill that time somehow, right?
7: Blackjack.
1: So that's how it works. So I'm super excited, Cap, because we get baseball. I told you in March, I said, we may not get a season next year. So I'm just going to walk around with a gown and nothing underneath it, with a baseball IV, just walking around with it, because I want to consume as much baseball this year as possible, because tomorrow's not promised in Major League Baseball. So you know me. I know that you get on me about staying up late and watching West Coast baseball and the A's and Angels and just, you know, Padres and Mariners. But you know what, man? I love the sport. I love the game. And I can learn something every time I turn on a game, because I know that those games I watch out west or the bad Rockies, we got to take them on at some point, Cubs or White Sox. So I need to have that intel. And it's fun. And it's baseball. And there's tendencies.
7: I love baseball. Love it. So. And the fact that the regular season has ended, I love the day-to-day. Oh, God, that loss sucked. Well, get him tomorrow. Oh, great win. But we've got two more games guaranteed for each of our teams.
1: So let's start with the Cubs here, because we got plenty of roadway here to get there. So we know it's Cubs and Padres in San Diego on the 29th. Again, 9 o'clock, as we mentioned. And so just going back to this last regular season series, just dumb on the part of Major League Baseball. I know East Coast friends of mine that are sequestered in their home because of the nor'easter, because of the storm. I think it's passing now, but over the weekend it was tough for some of my Philadelphia, New York, Massachusetts friends that are in the business, that they had to stay at the house. It was simple as the nose on your face, because we talked about it way before. This is not a second guess. It's a first guess. You and I said that the Cubs and the Red Sox should play in Tampa for the three games.
7: Agreed.
1: Avoid it, right? Instead of having the Cubs have to shoehorn in two games in a doubleheader day off and then go to Tampa, made no sense. Now, would the consequences or the result be different? I don't know. Somehow the Cubs offense was shut off for a while until that game yesterday. But the point is, though, is that if you go to Tampa after the celebration, you're settled. You're settled. Right? You go to Tampa and then you try your luck. But the idea that you go to Boston, okay, now we're going to switch and you're going to go to Tampa. Why? That didn't make sense to me. Is that a microcosm of the season, or does it? No, I'm just saying that logistically for Major League Baseball, I thought that was a bad idea.
7: Completely agree with you. And yeah, their offense the other day in game one of the doubleheader on Friday, they scored 3 runs in the first 9 batters and never scored again. And then they get shut out 2-0. In the second game, they get Saturday off. Why couldn't you have just sent them right to Tampa? And I did confirm. So the Cubs, there were a number of proposals on the table. The Cubs said, we will play all 3 games at Wrigley. You'll be the home team, and we'll give you the gate. So you're made whole, which meant the Cubs would have to write a check to the Boston Red Sox and say, whatever the amount is that you're losing, we'll make that up to you. Super cool that they're willing to do that. And the Padres and the Phillies went, no, you're not playing at home, sleeping in your beds and having all those Cubby fans at Wrigley. No, not going to happen. because they would have sold that game out. You know it. Mm-hmm. If they said, oh, the Red Sox are here for three. Oh, in. Let's go. They didn't. So they end up playing one game in Tampa. And they needed that game to cash the over 88.5 wins. I had a ticket. You'll remember.
1: I do.
7: I bet it. When we were doing our show opening day, I bet it just before the show started. I said, Hoodie, I'm going over 88.5.
1: Mm-hmm.
7: And I thought it was a lock. And then you lose 2 of 3 to the Marlin, the Mariners, the Diamondbacks. Next thing you know, I'm like, oh, my God. If I lose the last game of the season, I lose by the hook.
1: Yeah, you weren't sure because Milwaukee had 103.
7: Right.
1: So you're like, well, so how do I fit in if you're a Cub fan? Like, how do I fit in with that win total?
7: Right.
1: But you got it, though.
7: Got it. Just barely squeaked in. So it was a winning ticket.
1: So here's why it's very difficult as a fan to erase the past. It's because we hear this as cliche all the time. You've said it. I've said it. Well, it's a new season, so whatever happened to the other 162 doesn't matter because now you just etch a sketch what you did for 162, all that hard work, and now it's a brand new series. It's a brand new year. Whew, that's hard for a fan because you can't help but to think about September before you even get to the playoffs, Gab. You can't help to think about how did you play leading into the playoffs. That's the thing.
7: Mm-hmm.
1: Clay Holmes did not have the best start against the Red Sox. And the question that you would have is, you might believe in Clay Holmes, but can he etch-a-sketch it? Can he erase it? Can the Cubs erase their doldrums offensively leading into the series against the Padres? Because to me, it's one thing to say, all right, guys, new season, so just wash it off. That's like it didn't happen. But, dude, sometimes it does carry over. That I did not like the Cubs offense since the Red Series. It has not been a good enough offense to me.
7: You're talking about the Red Series here.
1: Yeah.
7: Yeah.
1: The latest Red Series that the Cubs played.
7: That was there. They scored. Well, they lost game one, right? Yeah, 6-4. They won the next game 5-2, and then they blew them out 9-1.
1: Yes.
7: But in
1: Cincinnati.
7: Yeah. But go back to the Red Series here. The Cubs lost 2 of 3.
1: Yeah.
7: Looked awful.
1: Yeah, I mean, the last time that they played the Reds.
7: Yeah, that was the one 2 weeks or a weekend ago in Cincinnati.
1: Because of how they played against the Marlins, losing 2 out of 3 there. The one game they won, the Cubs won 2-1, and then the series against the Red Sox. So yeah. I feel like the Cubs have limped in offensively.
7: Agreed, fair.
1: And that's problematic. But again, it's easy to say, hey, Hoodie, don't worry about it. Brand new season, you just wash it up. You sure that's not going to carry over? Because that's the question. Now you're on the road. Body clock, you're going from the East Coast to the West Coast. Let's take a look.
7: Fair. Now, Alex Bregman having a 4-hit day yesterday.
1: It's awesome.
7: Was awesome.
1: With
7: 2 home runs, a single, and a double. 4 RBIs. Yeah, that was a huge relief that, okay, he's fine. He'll be good. Now, is PCA going to be PCA MVP? How are they going to pitch to him? And if you go to the ninth inning, I know the Cubs have faced Mason Miller and scored on him twice this year.
1: Yeah.
7: Once in San Diego, I was at the game, and once at Wrigley. And they had won the season series. But now you're going from Chicago to Boston to Tampa to San Diego. We're going to find out real quick what they're made of.
1: What carries over from the regular season to the postseason for the Cubs? I think that's a big picture question. Like, I'll give you a few examples. I think that Bregman's offense carries over into the playoffs.
7: Agreed. I think PCA's offense carries over because he's a really good player.
1: Well, for our first-time listeners, who people have not listened for a while, we brought this up last week. Remember I gave you the John Smoltz comment?
7: Mm-hmm.
1: John Smoltz, who is the lead color analyst for Fox and does a great job with covering baseball, said that for the teams that he has been on with the Atlanta Braves, you need 9 things in the playoffs to be able to win the World Series. 3 key batters, 3 guys that you could lean on,
7: mm-hmm.
1: 3 starting pitchers, and 3 relievers.
7: Mm-hmm.
1: And we went through that exercise, and I think that we were an arm short in the bullpen. But we had 3 guys we could point out for the Cubs offense, and for the starters, you have 3 guys. But
7: correct.
1: We were short in the bullpen, so I think we had 7 out of 9.
7: Yeah, we had Bregman, PCA, and Suzuki.
1: Sure.
7: We had pick your starters that you could rely on. Clay Holmes, David Peterson, Matthew Boyd, Kevin Gausman. Any of that.
1: Sure.
7: They can get the job done. And then in the bullpen, I like Rollison. I like Palencia. I like Zephyr John. But do you go, that's three lockdown guys? That's pushing it.
1: And that's it right there. So offensively, the Cubs can carry it. But it's almost like the Bears, they have to continue to keep the line moving. You know the Cubs have plenty of power. They have veteran bats. That's the thing, too. It's not even the Sox. Sox have kids that may be overjoyed or overwhelmed by the moment. We'll see what that looks like in the playoffs,
7: yeah,
1: right?
7: Yeah, we're going to find out.
1: It's either one or the other. There is no in-between. It's the playoffs.
7: Right. The Cubs have veteran guys who've all...
1: Yeah.
7: Kevin Gausman just pitched in the World Series last year. Alex Bregman's won World Series. Like, they've got a lot of guys. Dansby's won a World Series. There's a lot of experience on that team. The White Sox, they've got a rookie first baseman from Japan who's never been in Major League Baseball postseason. Same with Mydroth. I don't know what you do with Colson Montgomery. I mean, he looks terrible at the plate. Terrible. Do you play Mydroth at short, Antonacci at second, and Grichuk in left? Because if Randall Grichuk isn't in your lineup, that's a fail. He's been red hot.
1: Yes.
7: Hit a homer yesterday.
1: But the difference between the Cubs and the White Sox, we'll get to the Sox in a second, is that, Cap, the Cubs are built to expect advancement.
7: They are.
1: They're built for it.
7: If they lose this series, your season is a dismal failure. That's a fact.
1: And by the way, this is a year in which you're trying in the front office. You're actually, I mean, you put your best foot forward at the deadline. I can't even complain about Jed. You know, I get on Jed's ass about his white crisp shirt and his non-answers. But I will tell you that he did a good job at the deadline trying to bolster something that was a weakness on the team. See, the one thing I don't like around here at times over the years is when a general manager will tell you, no, we don't need that, when it's clear that you need that. We can sit here behind, you know, as fans and say, you need starting pitching. You need offense. You need bullpen help. And you get to the deadline, nothing happens. You know you need it. And you're like, well, we tried. I don't know. I think we're fine. We like our people. Jed understood that you need to be able to make changes. It's like Ben Johnson and Ryan Poles to an extent as well, right? Hey, you need some help here. You need help in this area. Okay, we'll address it. We'll get more team speed. We'll address it. So I like the idea that a general manager can look through our eyes and say, yeah, we might like our guys, but we need improvement in these areas. And Jed did that. Jed gave you two guys that we might see start in the playoffs in this first round.
7: He did.
1: You might see Gausman and Holmes.
7: It might go Gausman, Holmes, Matthew Boyd in some way, shape, or form, I would think. Boyd pitched on Thursday. You keep him on regular rest Friday, Saturday, Sunday, Monday. I would think Matthew Boyd starts game one. I would think. And then you've got those other two guys you went and got, and you might pitch them. But is that a fail if David Peterson, who might be your hottest pitcher, is that a fail if he's not starting? Don't forget, when they got him, he was an afterthought. Ah, he stinks. He's with the Mets. He's just here because they got all these injuries. Mm-hmm. David Peterson's been an all-star in his career.
1: Yes.
7: And he's throwing the heck out of the ball. So that's a Craig call and a Jed call and a Tommy Hotovy call. We're going to find out.
1: 312-332-3776 is our phone number. We're talking about the Cubs and also the White Sox. What can we expect as the White Sox take on the Astros? Full coverage on Tuesday right here on the home of the Sox, ESPN 1000.
16: 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Morning 6 to 9. ESPN Chicago. Sometimes the conversation can get away from the team on ESPN Chicago's Cap and J-Hood show. Fortunately, there's always room for a sidebar.
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1: You know what would be great for tonight, for the Bears against the Eagles, is to get yourself the best seafood in the city. Could you imagine? 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You just go right to Lawrence's Fish and Shrimp before the game. You go to Canal Street, that's open 24/7. 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
0: Or some fried okra.
1: Fried okra, yes, that's awesome.
0: I'm using all my coupons tonight. Yes, sir.
1: It's a perfect opportunity for you to be able to say, you don't have to worry about cooking. 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And they'll be like, all right, then, here it is. 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
0: 2 days in a row because, of course, we got the playoffs on Tuesday.
1: Cubs and Sox.
0: That's right.
1: You see? 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
33: Back to school season means backpacks, schedules, and busy mornings. But there's one thing a lot of families forget to plan for. What happens when school germs start spreading and someone gets sick? Joining us now is Dr. Peter McCullough with some smart ways to be prepared before the school year begins. So, Doctor, back to school is exciting, but it also seems to be the time of year that families start getting sick again. Why does this season hit so many households?
34: Because people miss an opportunity, and that is to use nasal sprays and throat sprays twice a day preventively. These have been shown to reduce the common cold, flu, RSV, and other viral infections, but it has to be done twice a day on a regular basis.
33: What are some of the most common health issues that families run into once the school season does start?
34: The kids are back in school, they're coughing, they're sneezing, and they clearly spread viruses and other illnesses. 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
34: 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We can use oral antivirals and antibiotics at home under the guidance of doctors through the guidebook and on telemedicine.
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1: Hello. It's the Captain J Hood Morning Show on ESPN 1000 and streaming on the ESPN Chicago app. 312-332-3776 is our phone number. Talking to you about the Bears on a Bears Monday. And also, the Cubs and Sox are in the playoffs. As far as the White Sox are concerned, Cap, well, this is going into the great unknown for the White Sox. Young roster, 43 more victories in 2024. Just missed winning the division. God, that would have been the cherry on the sundae for the Chicago White Sox. Cleveland got in there and won the division. But you know, you could see the evidence that the rebuild has accelerated dramatically for this team. It's one of the greatest stories in baseball to lose 100 games or more over and over again. And now look at where the White Sox are. They'll be taking on the Houston Astros, and that's not going to be easy. But here's the thing, Cap. The momentum has to continue of, I don't know what I don't know. I'm just a young team, and we put up crooked numbers and we'll see what happens. Because there is a way. There is a Sox standard for sure on certain things. But when you're a young team, it's the great unknown. You don't know what to expect. But you know what? For me as a Sox fan, it's been fun. Fun.
7: Okay, so I have a question for you, and it has been fun. 68.5 over under, and here they are, almost winning the division, but in the postseason, super cool. Like, the expectations were different on the north side.
1: Yes, sir.
7: When you signed Alex Bregman for 175, you pushed your chips in and went, we're all in. Let's go. Mm-hmm. And then you have Cade Horton go down with a season-ending arm injury. You have Justin Steele miss the entire year. So I can't believe they're going to bring Justin Steele into a playoff roster now. I mean, you can't.
1: But you had a question about the White Sox.
7: But my question about the White Sox is, why was Anthony Kay out there for 74 pitches or whatever it was yesterday? Explain that to me. In a meaningless game, There was nothing that happened yesterday that was affecting your seeding. Wouldn't you want him available right away? Not necessarily to start game one, but what if the other day they took Davis Martin out at what, in the first inning?
1: Mm-hmm.
7: So wouldn't you want Anthony Kay now? 74 pitches, he's not able to be used. Why did that happen?
1: Do you understand how maddening this team is? So why would Chris Getz or Will Venable, sorry, I know we're not supposed to talk about Will Venable this way, but why would you have Kay in that spot when what he provided to yesterday would be great for a third start in the playoffs? Could you imagine?
7: Or if, heaven forbid, worst case scenario, oh God, we're down 4-0 in the first, get him out and bring in Anthony Kay.
1: Sure.
7: Or Eric Fetty.
1: So what you've set yourself up for is Burke Martin bullpen day.
7: Or you've set yourself up for, you're going to hate it, tomorrow night, or tomorrow late day, it is Newcomb.
1: No.
7: To Fetty. To, you can't.
1: No.
7: You can't use Burke tomorrow. Didn't he pitch Friday? You can't use him tomorrow on short rest.
1: Saturday, Sunday, Monday.
7: No chance.
1: Tuesday.
7: No chance. So you've got Newcomb, 2 innings. Fetty, 3 innings. Hudson to,
1: well,
7: whatever, to Grant Taylor. That's the roadmap.
1: Well, Shay, that's a loss if you're going to do that. If you're going to set yourself up that way, instead of just lining up with whatever your best starter is for game one.
7: See, this guy, man.
1: Well, that's just what it is.
7: He wants to sit down in the hood cave and go, all right, I got Davis Martin. Let's go, kid. Give me 6 innings. That's what he wants.
1: You know why? Because that's baseball.
7: I don't disagree.
1: That's baseball.
7: But not today.
1: No. What do you mean? Well, just with the Sox. Everybody else has got their number one guy lined up. Cubs got their guy. Braves, they're ready to go. Sox.
7: Well, you chose to prospect hug. You didn't go get a guy like that.
1: We got Castillo.
7: Wow.
1: That's what you got.
7: There's no way that guy's on the playoff roster. No way.
1: My point is that it wasn't like Kay was going to be the number one starter in the playoffs against the Astros. That's not that, that I wouldn't want that. It has to be Martin or Burke at this point in time. But you set yourself up at some point in this series to have, once again, an opener. And that ain't baseball. That certainly is not playoff baseball, Cap. That doesn't work for me. Because you know what that is. See, you chuckle because you know that that's going to be a negative against the White Sox. And so you say, get them out! Because you want to have the spotlight by yourself in Chicago with the playoffs.
7: No.
1: We know
7: that
1: your
7: has nothing to
1: modus
7: do
1: operandi. We know what you want. You don't want the Sox to be in your spotlight. Well, can I just tell you? It's our spotlight. Cubs and White Sox. It's room for both. I know you know it's just a one-team town, but it's good for both to be in the playoffs.
7: I love that both teams are in the playoffs.
1: You couldn't care less about the White Sox being in there. I care about both because I know good business. You take it personal. That's the problem. Dr. Brew tells me that. Your brother tells me that you hate the White Sox deep down.
7: That's
1: from
7: not
1: when
7: true.
1: You were kids.
7: That is, when I was a kid, yes.
1: And now, and how old are you today? 8.
7: I'm a kid.
1: Okay, so that means right
2: prostate
1: now.
2: State of a 9-year-old, as he told us.
1: That's exactly right. So much so he goes to a lady's bathroom. But nonetheless, I look at it like this. You have to understand that there's two teams in town, and you chuckle at my pain. We got our starters lined up. Why can't Hoodie have his starters lined up?
7: We haven't announced our guy yet.
1: Cap.
7: But it's Michael King for San Diego.
1: Cap.
7: I would think it's Matthew Boyd.
1: Okay. You don't have to rub it in. That's not right. I am suffering over here, even though it's been a good season. Don't get me wrong. You know how much I love this team. It means the most to me in Chicago sports. But when you piecemeal a starting rotation together, that dog don't hunt. That ain't baseball. You have to line up like a man and play. That's how it works. And to be able to, well, we'll have Hudson be the opener and maybe a little Hagen Smith here, a little dash of this, a little dash of that. This ain't ingredients for a meal. This is supposed to be a ball club. A little this, a little that does not work. It doesn't. And you know I'm right.
7: You're correct.
1: You know I'm right.
7: But you can only pitch who you've got. Like they took Davis Martin out Sunday after Saturday in the first. Okay, do you think they did that saying, all right, he doesn't have it tonight, we're bringing him back in game one or two?
1: I'm sure, yes. But now look what you've done. I'd rather have Sandlin as a choice or Fetty.
7: Maybe Sandlin starts tomorrow.
1: Well, that ain't baseball. He's pitched well, but boy, you're trying to get the hot hand there. I mean, I don't know what that is in the playoffs in a big spot.
7: Okay, I'll give you your choice. You can have David Sandlin start tomorrow, who was in the minors, 10 days ago?
1: Yes.
7: Or you can have Newcomb for two.
1: No shot.
7: Tofetti for 3 or 4.
1: Nope. You know why.
7: Hagen Smith.
1: You know why Newcomb can't start is because he comes in key in the 7th or 8th. You need someone to lock
7: okay,
1: that
7: I'll
1: out.
7: Let you start Hudson.
1: Well, you know, that sucks.
7: Tofetti.
1: That sucks.
7: To Hagen Smith. To Noah Schultz. To Grant Taylor.
1: Yeah, this guy.
7: And Newcomb.
1: This guy wants us to be blown out. That's what it is.
7: I do not.
1: You just hate us so bad.
7: Oh, my God.
1: You let Mindy, look at this nonsense. 8-0 early. Take that. Take that, Brew. That's not right. On Cap and J-Hood.
7: Wow.
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1: 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Carmen Yurko at 9, followed by Rich Eisen at noon. Waddle and Sylvie at 2. Right into Bears pregame with Waddle, Sylvie, and Dion Miller from ABC 7 and our family here at ESPN Chicago. Bears and Eagles with Jeff and Tom at 7. You can get the call right here on the home of the Bears, ESPN 1000. Postgame with Peggy and Yurko until 12:45. And then the post show, the late show with Tom Snyder, Jeff Miller, and Pat the Designer, and Jason McKee until 2:45 tomorrow morning, right here on the home of the Bears, ESPN 1000. Hello?
2: We also are your home for every White Sox and Cubs playoff game. We will be carrying both the White Sox and the Cubs. So tomorrow, while you're basking in the glow, hopefully, of a Bears win, get the White Sox on the home of the White Sox, ESPN 1000, the Hard Rock Casino, White Sox Network with Len Casper and Darren Jackson and Jeff Miller. And then tomorrow night,
1: yep.
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2: Right here on ESPN 1000. So yes. Don't forget, you don't have to go anywhere else for any of this awesome week of sports content. Get a nap in if you can. 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
1: Pretty awesome that we have the Cubs and White Sox on our air together.
2: Isn't that awesome?
1: Right here on your home for sports, ESPN 1000.
2: Yep, nobody's taking the fifth inning off here. We're going to be ready to roll.
3: Hey, Lou.
1: 3-1-2-3-3. Len, get out of there, Len.
2: By the way.
1: What is Len doing?
2: By the way.
1: What is he doing here?
2: This really nice lady, Ellie, walked up to me at the charity event yesterday.
1: Flat hair.
2: And the first, yes. And the first thing she said to me was, she said, hey, Lou. I'm like,
1: oh, my God.
2: What? She's hey, like, I go do my walk on the lake every morning. She lived in Lakeview. And she said, I listen to you and Hoodie. It's my favorite show in town. And the Hey Lou, she said, is the greatest. Loved it.
1: Thank you, Tom Thayer, for the Hey Lou.
3: Excuse me, I just ate an almond.
4: We swept hey, our cat.
5: We gotta get some Hey Lou shirts.
2: We do. Cap and Jay Hood. Hey Lou.
1: Everybody's Lou. Jeff in Tampa, Florida, listening on the ESPN Chicago app. Good morning, Lou.
6: Hey, good morning, fellas. Hey, so first time calling. I went to the game last night, and that may as well have been a Cubs home game, first off. It felt like 1990s because the tickets that I scored, thanks to you guys, was $11. So kudos to you for calling that out on Wednesday. By the time the start of the game, it was $200 just to get in the door. I think I saw more Cubs fans than I do Rays fans when

0: whenever I go to the Trop. But in my opinion, I think you leave Shota completely off the playoff roster.
1: That's not going to happen. That's not going to happen.
2: Shota.
1: It's not happening.
0: I mean,
3: go ahead, Jeff.
0: I mean,
3: state your case.
0: He's hot or cold. You don't know what you're getting. He reminds me of Hendricks. Like, when his stuff is on, he's lights out. When he's off terribly.
3: That's a good question, Cap. Who was more consistent, Shota or Kyle Hendricks?
1: Oh, Kyle Hendricks. 1,000%.
3: See that, Jeff? See? So you just don't – So what are you saying, ultimately? What do you want to see?
0: I think you need to leave Shota at home. You take Peterson. You take Boyd. You take Gaussman. You take all those guys. Maybe if you take Shota, you keep him as a bullpen or setup man, but I don't think you can trust him.
1: Well, let me just read you his game log for September, okay? It's a pretty good sample size. He went an inning yesterday. Leave that to the side. On last start, 5 innings, 1 run. Start before that, 6 innings, 1 run. Start before that, 6 innings, 2 runs. Start before that, 6 innings, 1 run. You can't do much better there, Sparky.
3: We appreciate your telephone call, but he does make the point, Cap. You know what this looks like. I mean, that's a good number so far. He's on a roll. But you know he has a penchant to give up the home run.
1: He does.
3: A lot.
1: No question. He's given up 2 the entire month.
3: No, yeah, I understand. But you know what that looks like in a big spot. You don't want to put your hand on the stove again with Shota, because no one's more surprised in the ballpark than Shota Imanaga when the ball goes over the wall.
2: Then he always looks like, how did that happen?
1: He does.
2: You know how to act.
3: No one's more surprised than Shota. You mean that cement mixer fastball over the middle of the plate by the knees? You're surprised that that went over the fence? Huh? With no control, no command? Huh?
1: He's been
3: but you
1: much
3: know what?
1: Better.
3: But his, yeah, fine. Fine. The numbers are what they are. But what he just laid out, you have a number of guys that can get it done even before Shota. Don't you think? Like, you have Gaussman and Holmes. You've got Peterson. You've got Boyd. You have plenty. And if anyone falters, you have Assad to pick you up to go long relief if you need it.
1: Okay, let me ask you a question. If you were the manager, how would you set up your playoff rotation? Everybody's in play.
3: Well, it starts with Boyd.
1: Correct.
3: It goes with Boyd because he comes from the left side. Mm-hmm. And then I've got Gaussman and I've got Holmes. That's 3.
1: So Holmes, what was the doubleheader? Who did we use? We used Holmes in one game.
3: Holmes was just below average.
1: And Peterson in the other game.
3: Yeah, and he was very good.
1: He was very good.
3: Mm-hmm.
1: Okay. Matthew Boyd pitched Thursday. You won. He pitched well. He's throwing the ball well. He's healthy. So I go Matthew Boyd tomorrow night against Michael King. And then Wednesday, potentially a clinch or an elimination game, depending on how you do in game one. Who are you starting?
3: I'm going Holmes. Oh, Holmes just pitched. So Gaussman.
1: He pitched Friday.
3: Yeah.
1: So he gets Saturday, Sunday, Monday, Tuesday. Wednesday, Holmes is in play.
3: Holmes or Gaussman. Gaussman's ready to go, right, with the shoulder? He's day-to-day, I know.
1: It sounds like he's going to be okay to pitch. It was not his pitching arm, but it was his left arm, which, you know, you need. Shea, who would you start in game two if you're going Boyd game one?
4: If Gaussman's ready, I'm going Gaussman.
1: Not David Peterson, who's throwing the ball as well as anyone on the staff.
4: Sure. I mean, I'd split hairs.
3: Playoff experience, I go with Gaussman.
4: Tell you what I would do. I'd put Clay Holmes in the bullpen.
1: As a back-end option?
4: Yeah. You need him. And he's been horrible as a starter for a month now. I know I offered it as like a weird hot take a month ago. I actually think I would do that. I would make Clay Holmes a high-leverage reliever.
1: You could do that. You absolutely could.
3: On Cap and Jay Hood.
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15: We appreciate that. 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Cubs and the White Sox, you're both in the playoffs right here on the home for the White Sox, the Cubs, and Major League Baseball playoffs, ESPN 1000. 312-332-3776 is our telephone number. Dom is on the south side on Cap and Jay Hood. Good morning, Dom.
16: Good morning, boys.
15: Morning.
17: Hey, Lou.
16: I think the White Sox should use a combination of Fetty and Sandlin tomorrow because they've each been very good one time through the lineup. So if they can each get 9 to 12 outs, that puts you in a good spot in the 7th, 8th inning with Taylor and Hudson in the back end to win a ball game. And then if you get through that, you got Burke and Martin lined up for Wednesday and possibly Thursday. I think that's the best rotation use for the White Sox to win this series.
15: Tom, don't you agree, though, that you just whoever the starter is, they should start the game? I hate these openers. Because you know you're at a negative when you do this, right? Someone out of position that's a reliever, you put them as a starter, and they're nervous when they get out there.

0: I just want the starter to line up for better or for worse.
1: Yeah, you can't go into game one of a playoff series and throw out a reliever on the road. That's just not how you win baseball games, especially when you get to October. You put your starter out there, you let him get out, and then you go to the next guy and you let him get out. And that's the way baseball's always been played. Why change it?
0: That's exactly right, Dom. See, there's a guy there. He understands the game. You're trying to piecemeal so we can get out quickly against the Astros, and I won't have it.
2: I'm not trying to piecemeal anything. I want you guys to get to the World Series, and we beat your ass.
0: Well, that's not happening. You won't be there. 312-332-3776.
2: Top rope.
0: You won't be there.
3: Wow.
0: It'll be this team with the horseshoe in their back pocket getting there before the Chicago National League Ball Club.
4: Damn.
0: You see. I just need to know which Cubs are going to show up. You have the opportunity to just score runs. You have the best starting pitching in the city. Get it done. Now, if anyone needs to turn the page, it's the Chicago Cubs. If anyone needs to be able to say, okay, I know we play inconsistently. It's time now. Let's see. Let's get it done.
2: Find a way.
0: What are you doing there? What the hell are you doing there? Now, here's a guy. How about this, Shay? Here's a guy here, anti-technology. But here he is, following the direction of Craig Karmazin, the head of this company. See? So, you're using the ChatGPT to make a t-shirt for Cap and Jay Hood. What about the show, Cap? What do you think you're doing?
2: I asked ChatGPT at the break, design me a t-shirt that says Cap and Jay Hood on ESPN 1000, add in a saying in quotes, hey, Lou.
0: Oh, my God.
2: That shirt is amazing. I'm getting that made today. That shirt is amazing.
0: Shay, I need you to come over here and produce the show. I need you to executively. You need to do something about this. Look at this
5: hey,
0: guy.
5: Lou.
0: What about the show? I'm having a baseball discussion with you, and this guy here is Bob Rossing a t-shirt over here.
2: I didn't have to do anything. ChatGPT did it all.
0: Who had to type it in? You.
2: I did that at the break, and then it popped in. I'm like, this is awesome. Take that.
0: Shay, I need you to do something about this. You got to do something about that. You can't allow this to happen. He's making t-shirts while we're trying to do the show.
2: It is an awesome shirt. I'm getting one for all of us.
6: Par for the course. Cap's not focused.
7: I'm Bob Ross. I'd like to welcome you to the joy of painting.
0: It's unbelievable, this guy.
6: Par for the course.
2: So, I'd like to highlight David Kaplan at ESPN Chicago.
0: You think you're going to be in the meeting?
2: He took the company directive, and he used ChatGPT at the break to come up with a beautiful t-shirt to promote the show and the station.
0: Okay.
2: That is what it's about, and I'm Craig Karmazin.
0: Okay, all right.
3: So he's using valuable company time to make his own t-shirt. How selfish can you be?
0: Coming up.
2: Never happened at the home office in Milwaukee.
0: We will now turn to Shot or No Shot in a matter of moments here on Cap and Jay Hood.
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0: 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It's now time for Shot or No Shot. Here's Shay Norling.
20: Good morning, boys, on a Bears Monday. How we feeling?
2: We're good, man. We got a great week. I mean, if you're a sports fan in this town, you got Monday Night Football. 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Let's go. And then we'll be back here early in the morning.
0: Yes.
2: Let's go.
0: And the White Sox have the Pope on their side. 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
2: There you go.
0: That's the, of course, our video stream is brought to you by Aurelio's Pizza. 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
2: There you go. It's the sauce. Lock in, man. Let's go. All right, Shay. Get busy.
20: All right, let's get started with Shot or No Shot. Playoffs mostly will be pushed to tomorrow because I want to focus on Monday Night Football tonight. And the Bears made their decision. It will be Case Keenum getting the start over Tyson Bagent, who was cleared from concussion protocol on Saturday. Mm-hmm. I ask you, Shot or No Shot, this is the right decision by the Bears to stick with Keenum tonight despite Bagent being available.
0: That's a shot.
2: Yeah, it's a shot. He practiced one day. And Ben said, you got to have been running the system for this game, with this game plan, for more than a day. Now, Case is 38 years old. Things happen in the NFL. Tyson's cleared. He'll be the backup. But, yeah, had he practiced all week, he would be starting. He was the guy they went to last week when Caleb got hurt. So it is what it is, man. Let's go.
0: I hope we don't see him out there talking about Tyson Bagent. I hope we don't see him because he might be cleared, but he may not be cleared, if you know what I mean.
2: Yeah.
0: I mean, he's been in a dark room for a couple of days, and he's back, sure. But I just want Case Keenum to have it full stop no matter what happens here in the game. And then we can evaluate in the Jets game whether or not Bajan should play or not. But right now, this is Case Keenum's gig.
2: It's his gig. It's his opportunity. He's a veteran player. Let's go. Find a way, man.
0: Jay Moore.
21: God forbid Keenum gets hurt. It would be Bagent, but then who would be backing up Bagent?
2: Probably Roschon Johnson because he was recruited as one of the top quarterbacks in the country to Texas,
0: yes.
2: A dual threat quarterback. Probably him. Cole Kmet would be in play there.
20: Wouldn't it just be Miller Moss? Doesn't Bagent's clearance let them emergency quarterback Miller Moss?
2: That might be. I'd have to check the rules.
0: Got
2: to
0: check the inactives.
2: if they made him the Miller-Moss might be the emergency third quarterback. I know they talked about Roschon Johnson. This was and they decided not to sign another quarterback. They could have grabbed somebody off the street.
0: Yeah.
2: They didn't.
0: Yeah. All good. So if Moss is active, then yeah, he'll be the emergency quarterback. But I don't want to see Tyson Bagent out there tonight. I do not. This is Case Keenum's job to be able to win or lose.
2: Yeah.
0: And then at the Jets game, then we'll see. But at this time, that's Case Keenum. He's had all the install. Mm-hmm. He knows what's going on. And Bagent, saying, I'm not saying he can't do it, but he hasn't had the practice time.
2: Correct.
0: So this just makes sense to me.
2: Yep. Let's go.
20: All right, I'm going to plant my flag. The Bears are winning tonight. I strongly believe this. Despite the backup quarterback, I think the Bears win tonight. This Eagles team is deeply flawed. Saquon is dealing with a stinger, did not run the ball really at all in Tennessee last week, and hasn't been particularly good this season. If you take away his lone explosive run, which I believe was his first in something like 10 weeks in week one, Saquon is currently averaging 2.7 yards per carry on his other 18 carries this season. And the vaunted Eagles defense ranks 22nd in efficiency. They graded as one of the worst defenses in the league last week in Tennessee, where the Titans, who are very limited offensively, were able to have a lot of success. Shot or no shot, you're with me. The Bears are winning tonight.
2: That's a shot. That is an absolute shot. I think it's going to be a dogfight right down to the end. Could come down to a Cairo Santos or whoever their kicker is. What's the name of their kicker? Elliott?
20: Yes.
2: It's one of those guys could win the game tonight. I think it's that tight.
0: Well, my pick Friday was the Bears, so I can't go back on it now. That's what it is.
2: That was plus the points, right?
0: Yeah, but I mean, at the same time, I can't go against the Bears now. I already said it on Friday. So the hope is that the Bears can be able to win the game. You know, one of the keys for me, Shay, is you talk about this vaunted, quote-unquote, you know, Eagles front. You know, this offensive line's got to do some really amazing things to make sure that Keenum is upright. Because it's not like he's going to move around the pocket to, you know, like Caleb can. So let me just circle Joe Tooney for an example. Let's see what he can do for this offensive line for the Bears. I think he should be able to shine. And maybe not immediately because the game's going on, but maybe when we look at the All-22, maybe we can see Joe Tooney really shine and help this offensive line.
2: Yeah.
0: Let's just use that. Jalen Carter's on the other side for the Eagles. You know what kind of player he is, man. That's why this is going to be really interesting to see the interior offensive line of the Bears taking on this defensive front of the Eagles. Let's see what that looks like.
2: Yeah, Garrett Bradbury has to have a better game. He had 4 penalties last week. So that has to get cleaned up immediately. And you remember the scene in Any Given Sunday when Cap Rooney's out there? He's like 30-whatever years old, and he's running. Remember that? I feel like that's Case Keenum tonight, this old guy. Oh, wow, I got to step up in the pocket. I got to go.
0: Yeah. That's why the running game in particular stands out, because I know he ain't going anywhere. He's 38 years of age, Cap. He's not moving around in the pocket and getting a whole bunch of yards. So I'm hoping that Swift and Menungai could have a great game here, and that could become the path of victory. If the Bears can control that defensive front led by Carter, there's an opportunity for the Bears to win the game.
20: So I'd ask you then, because last year this was really the Bears coming out party. They had won games, but going into Philly as a touchdown dog and dominating, bullying that game to the tune of 47 carries for 281 yards.
0: Yeah.
20: Shot or no shot for the Bears to win tonight, they need 200 rushing yards.
0: That's a shot. 100 apiece plus.
2: Yeah, I think they need north of 175 or more, I think, can get the job done. Are they running for 281? I mean, that's asking a lot.
0: Quick throws, running back routes, outside zones, Shay. You're not going to get the bootlegs from Keenum, but you got to be able to do something, because that's a negative on the team. You don't have Caleb, so someone's got to be able to run it. And you have to be innovative to be able to get that running game started. Jet motion, screens, whatever it takes to get, because remember, the hallmark of the Bears is running the football first, however they do it.
2: What do you think the over-under is on Case Keenum rushing yards?
20: 8.5.
0: 25.
2: 6.5. 6.5.
0: So take the over.
2: I would say take the over. That there's going to be a play where he gets flushed or he steps up in the pocket and, oh, gain of 8.
0: 7. So 7.
2: There you go.
0: That works for me. All right, Shea, what else do we have, man? I'm looking forward to seeing you are planting your flag. You're saying the Bears are going to outright win the ball game.
20: Yeah. I genuinely believe that. The Bears are winning tonight.
0: Close.
20: Let's go. Probably. 24-20 would be my final score.
2: Let's go.
0: All right.
20: After all the oxygen wasted last week by people like Will Compton and Emmanuel Acho calling Caleb Williams soft, and maybe nobody was louder than Dave Portnoy in calling Caleb soft over the reaction to what was believed to be a grade one hamstring injury. Turns out it was a grade two hamstring injury, and in all likelihood, Caleb Williams is going to miss a month or more of this season as he recovers from it. Well, Dave Portnoy might have been fed his own crow because his two teams, Michigan football and the Patriots, were awful over the weekend. Michigan gagged a game away against Iowa, and the Patriots might be one of the biggest dumpster fires in the NFL. We'll get to them and around the NFL. Shot or no shot, this was instant sports karma for the Caleb Williams takes.
2: That's an absolute shot. Absolute shot. When we hear it's not a grade one, there's no chance he's playing Monday, even though Ben was playing gamesmanship, it didn't rule him out. Yeah. People need to leave their medical, fake medical degrees to the side. Just shut up. Just stop.
0: When giving a take goes wrong, see, you wait for the information, Cap. Call us old school, but you wait for the information before you react.
2: Correct.
0: You're a dumbass when you talk about how someone's soft. But here's the thing. Before the injury, it was already made up in the minds of many. Lance Briggs, I'm looking at you when I say that. Emmanuel Acho, I know you need clicks. I get that. And some of these other NFL players, Richard Sherman, part of that as well, you know, talking about how soft. But see, they already had their mind made up about Caleb before the injury, that they feel like this guy is soft. Look at how he dresses. Look at his, you know, look at his nails, all that stuff. Then they believe that he's not a man. They believe he's not a football player because he's different than everybody else. And so they already had their mind made up. But this injury was able to give fuel to the fire for those that don't believe in Caleb Williams because they think he's not a man or less than as a quarterback. So it's like, oh, see? See, he needs a car to be out there. See, for a grade one hamstring, every armchair quarterback, every armchair doctor wants to tell you what that injury was. Oh, it's a grade two. He's going to be out for a month. Now what do you got to say about that?
2: Correct.
0: See, but again, so hot with the take because you think that Caleb Williams is soft. See, so now he's going to be out for a month and it might sink the season for the Bears. Who knows? I can't see the Bears winning the division like this. That's for sure. But that's when the take goes wrong. He's soft. He's out. He's hurt.
2: Correct.
0: See?
2: Correct.
0: That's when you wait for the information, Cap. It's okay to wait and then be able to give an opinion. But God forbid you do that. Can't do that.
2: We've got this first take nature of our society. Got to make the comment right now. Emmanuel Acho's a clown. He's an absolute clown.
0: They already knew, Shay, like, yeah, this guy is not a man. He's soft already before the injury. So this was like, yes, now we got more evidence.
20: I also loved everyone running with that Florio quote-unquote report as if it were fact when Florio didn't even report anything. All he said was there's optimism this could be a grade one strain. He never reported anything. And everyone ran with it as if it were fact to admonish Caleb.
0: I think we learn, especially with the Bears, you must wait for that report. Because if you go by the Kobe Bryant report, he's supposed to be back by November. As you recall, right?
2: Yes.
0: Remember?
20: He was going to be back like week two of the season.
0: See that? That's why you wait for the Bears. And we were out in Lake Forest, and you remember Ben Johnson, when Pat the Designer asked a question about Kobe, like, we don't know anything about that report.
2: He's like, I don't know where you guys and gals are all getting this. Yeah. You didn't get it from us.
0: Pat the Designer asked a salient question about Kobe Bryant, and it opened the door of, I don't know what Schefter's saying, but that's not what we're saying. And then he's out for the year.
2: Correct.
0: You know why? Because you don't do the take. You wait for the information and then do the take.
2: That is correct. Well said.
0: Anything else, sir?
20: Yeah, I do want to squeeze in one playoff question because, boy, you'd have to think the Cubs wish they were in the American League. Well, the Cubs travel to San Diego to take on a 90-win ball club, and then we'll face at some point, probably, assuming they advance, the Dodgers, the Braves, the this gauntlet National League. The White Sox are like frolicking in a field. You get the 81-win Astros for the wild card round. Should you advance, you will face the Guardians, who you took the regular season series from in the ALDS. If you advance, then only then will you face one of the AL East teams, whether that's Tampa, New York, or Boston. Shot or no shot, the Sox will go further in the playoffs than the Cubs.
0: That's a shot.
1: What's taking you so long, pal?
2: I mean, I guess it's a shot. It's a shot. Do I think the Cubs have a better team? I do.
0: Yes.
2: But going to San Diego, going to Houston, they're both difficult paths to have to travel.
0: We got vibes, though. The Cubs have vibes?
2: Yes.
0: You do not have vibes.
2: They absolutely have vibes. No, they got one of the best offenses in the league, and that absolutely is a vibe. They have the best defense in the league.
0: No, no. Sox have vibes. You know what I'm talking about. You have a ready-made team that should go far in the playoffs. Look at the veteran-laden team that you have. It's just that the Cubs can sometimes be inconsistent. But, Shay, you know the difference between a good team and vibes. Because here's why. Vibes does not necessarily mean that you're a great team. Or a good team. You're just riding the crest, right? That's what it is. Like, you lose a game, it's like, the kids don't care. Oh, we lost? How about 9 runs in the fourth? That's vibes. It's just like, hey, I'm good. Well, you're going to be good, and you're going to be good. And all of a sudden, the pitching works. It just, that's how the Sox have been able to win this year. Vibes. And I can't explain that, because that's like me questioning Shea about his gut opinion about the Bears. I can't question it, because it's his gut. That's his gut feeling. You can't question the gut. You can't question that. But the Sox have vibes, young vibes. And the Cubs have a stacked, ready-made roster, ready for a deep playoff run based on the roster composition. There's a difference. You got no good vibes going with the Cubs. You're just a battle-tested playoff team because you've been there before.
2: Yeah, I understand where your perspective is. I feel like there's vibes. PCA is an absolute vibe.
0: He's a vibe. For sure.
2: For sure. Yeah,
0: for sure. Yes.
2: So we'll see. We'll see how this all plays out. Shay, I'd love to see both teams playing this weekend in the DS. Oh, my God.
0: Shay, you see the difference between the two, right?
2: Mm-hmm.
0: There is a difference between the two. Sox is just vibes. Well, that's all it is.
20: I would say, too, with the Sox, you had like a hell month in December. The bullpen got really taxed in August. But I've seen it before. It happens often in baseball. Like the Rangers a couple years ago. Remember, they had this horrible end of the season. They blew a lead in the division. They lost the division to the Astros. But they got into the playoffs and went to the World Series and won it. So, like, sometimes with these younger teams, you can see, yeah, it's tight. There's a lot of pressure on you to get the job done. But once you're in, all that pressure comes off. You're just playing baseball again. I don't know that I can say the same for the Cubs, because it's World Series or bust on the north side. And unfortunately, if they played in the American League, they'd probably be the favorite to win the pennant. But they don't. And they aren't even the favorite to win their first series.
2: Yeah, they ranked them on MLB.com this morning. I have it right up here. Where do you think they have the Chicago Cubs ranked among the teams 1 to 12 that are in the playoffs? Let's see how good you guys are on the power rankings. Who do they have number one?
20: The Dodgers?
2: No.
20: Brewers, though.
2: Yes. They have the Brewers 1, the Dodgers 2. Where are the Cubs and the White Sox?
0: The Brewers are not winning the World Series, but okay.
2: If they're ever going to, I think it's this year. With Henderson and Mizorowski, they got two aces.
20: I'd say Cubs 4.
0: Cubs should be in the top 5 of that conversation. I'd say 4 or 5.
2: Okay, so Dodgers are 2. Rays are 3. Braves 4. Yankees 5.
0: Wow.
2: Cubs 6.
0: Nope.
2: Red Sox 7. Padres 8. Phillies 9. Guardians 10. White Sox 11, Astros 12.
21: No respect.
0: Cubs are better than that.
21: Jeez.
2: So
0: they're better than that. Don't you think?
2: Cubs I do, but when you have to open against a pretty hot San Diego team in San Diego, And it's an eight-inning game because of Mason Miller, although he has not pitched as well as of late. We'll see.
21: What's their record against San Diego?
2: They won the season series.
21: You should be fine.
2: They think they won. What did they win?
21: Should be fine. Thank you, doctor.
2: 5-1, I think it is. Yeah.
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21: You take these. You take these and call me in the morning.
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21: 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Stay tuned. 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
1: 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Shay?
20: It is an overreaction Monday, Hoodie. I want to start in Cincinnati, where the overreaction is the Bengals are still the Bengals. After all the talk through 2 weeks of their defense actually being fixed, they're getting pressure, they're getting sacks, they made the Steelers look good. The Steelers for 2 weeks had been probably the least watchable offense in football. And somehow the corpse of Aaron Rodgers hangs 30 on you.
1: I watched that game and I just thought doddering Rodgers out there being swallowed up, being sacked a couple times. I said, man, this is not going to work. The Bengals will find a way. Not the case. You know, I liked also, as much as I told you before the season, watching Joe Burrow, I said, man, does he still love it? Does he have a problem with the game or have a problem with the Bengals? He laid it on the line after the game. And he always does the same thing, right, Shay? Leans back in a chair, like he's like he's smoking a cigarette, and just tells you, off the dome, we have to be better. Our players have to be better. I have to be better. Like, the leadership is there. It's just the way he says it. I'm surprised they lost that game. They had it, and they lost it against the Steelers.
2: Look, Aaron Rodgers is still a good quality football player, and he made some big-time throws in that game. So you can say all you want, the corpse of Aaron Rodgers. Mike McCarthy said he told him before the game, clear mind and just let it rip, man. Just go. And he did. And he made through two long touchdowns. And that team came to play, man. They were fired up, ready to play. And they beat the Bengals. It's a good quality win. Now they get the Browns. We'll find out how real the Browns are.
20: Yeah, speaking of Thursday night football, I thought this was going to be an easy to skip game. All of a sudden, it's 2-2-1 teams in a divisional showdown.
2: Right? All right. I loved. Did you hear Todd Monken drop the F-bomb at the podium? Oh, he's not taking any of that. The Browns. F that, he said.
20: Speaking of Todd Monken, overreaction there. Todd Monken should be the coach of the year favorite.
2: I mean, we've played three games.
20: Week one was an absolute disaster. You had Cleveland fans like rioting over the decision to start Deshaun Watson. Yesterday, Cleveland fans chanted, "Let's go, Watson," as Deshaun had his second straight good game and the Browns moved to 2-1.
2: What was it, Sybil Day at the ballpark? I mean, oh my God.
1: Don't make me root for Deshaun Watson.
20: I never will. I never will.
1: Don't do that. No, Todd Monken, no. That is overreaction Monday, so no. So I'm clear. I didn't see the press conference. What did he say? F the Browns? Or what did he say? We're not.
2: How did he put it? It was like people that are, you know, the Browns are going to Browns.
1: Has he said that 2 weeks in a row? Did he say it again? I heard it last week. But I know that that's a mantra in there because of what Mike Tomlin said. One thing I understand, Browns will be the Browns.
2: Right.
1: That kind of thing.
2: Yeah.
1: So he doesn't want to hear that. So
2: Todd Monken's a good football coach.
1: It's a rallying cry.
2: He was your Georgia offensive coordinator when you won the title.
1: He was.
2: And then they brought him to Baltimore, and he helped Lamar be MVP. Like, that guy's a really good coach. He interviewed for the Bears job. He just was never going to beat out Ben.
1: What's next, sir?
20: Sticking with quarterbacks, Brock Purdy is the front runner for NFL MVP. The Niners have not scored this many points to start a season since 1998, back when they had Steve Young and some guy named Jerry Rice. And Brock Purdy has tied Steve Young's franchise record for touchdowns through the first three games. Currently tied for the league lead with Kirk Cousins.
0: That's crazy.
1: Isn't it? How about this? How about the start of this season, huh? Some names. Brock Purdy, as we remember, Cap, going back to the Mike Sando list on theathletic.com, my favorite column of the year, because it's quarterback tiers. It's the ultimate, the number one column for quarterback tiers. He had Caleb and Brock Purdy in the same tier, like neck and neck. And we said, oh, Caleb's better than Brock Purdy. Brock Purdy, system, quarterback, whatever, has been very steady, more than steady for the 49ers. So, yes, you can laugh at the games against the Dolphins and Cardinals, but yet the offense is what it is. He's been putting up numbers.
2: He has.
1: That's what matters in this league.
2: Takes care of the football. He's a very intelligent player. Yeah, no question about it. No question about it. Super cool to see. He's a good player, man. What's he make? $55 million a year?
1: Early MVP, yes.
2: Again, it's 3 weeks. He got paid to be a quality quarterback now. I know he was the last pick in the draft. He's still being paid to be an elite quarterback. Brock Purdy or Jordan Love, who would you rather have?
0: Purdy.
2: Agreed 1,000%, and it has nothing to do that he's a Packer. Nothing.
1: Well, some of it, yeah.
0: At least a little.
2: All right, a little.
1: Got to be honest around here, man. It's the Packers. All right.
3: You cannot trust Jordan Love.
2: Thank you,
1: Homer. What is it? What's next?
20: I'm going to offer you that the biggest dumpster fire in the NFL is not the Chargers. It's not the Dolphins.
1: Fair.
20: It's not the Tampa Bay Buccaneers, who are going to fire their head coach and are likely screwed for their future after paying Vita Vea and Baker Mayfield just to start 0-3. It's not any of the 0-3 teams. It's the New England Patriots. Drake May is completely lost. I can't believe how bad he looks. Mike Vrabel has no answers for it. His post-game podium availabilities are lackluster at best. I actually listened to his radio availability this morning. He was very terse, sounded a little upset. They've got off-field stuff going on because the owner is involving himself in incredibly controversial political things. Travion Henderson can't stop talking to reporters. And the Patriots' offense on a points-per-drive basis is the worst through 3 weeks since the Jets in the first three starts of Zach Wilson.
2: Oh, so when you were yelling at me that I don't know who these GMs are that would take Caleb over Drake May is vastly overrated. He had a good year last year against an awful schedule. And it is so laughable that anybody would take Drake May over Caleb Williams that maybe now you can go, yeah, you were right, Cap. I was wrong.
1: So it's just three games for Todd Monken, but it can't be three games for Drake May.
2: I said it before the season started. Any sane football man would never take Drake May over Caleb Williams, ever. Just put the freaking tape on and watch the two guys.
20: I would also like to call to attention, though, if you remember the first time we had this argument when you asked me if I were the Bears and I had the number one pick, who would I take? And I said Caleb. I've only ever taken issue with you at the start of the season saying no GMs would take Drake May.
2: I truly believe that. Truly believe there is,
20: but not,
2: no,
20: I mean, not,
2: sane football man would have ever looked and said, I'll take Drake May.
20: Now at this point, it's not even a conversation. Drake May looks dreadful.
2: I mean,
20: this is bizarre.
2: What do you have, three more turnovers yesterday? And they yanked him from the game.
1: And the other guy's hurt, so I don't know what to think. One guy's hurt and one guy's playing bad.
20: I'll tell you what to think. They put the graphic up last night on Sunday Night Football. Nobody talks about Bo Nix. All he does is win the games.
1: Oh, that doesn't matter, though, to a lot of people. What matters is, like, these big, gaudy numbers. And I look at, hey, man, can you squeak out victories? Are you in the position to put your team in an opportunity to win games? And Bo Nix is.
2: He was 17 of 34 for a .186, and he was bailed out by two Stafford interceptions. One was a pick six. So
1: bad calls too.
2: They got a victory, but please don't even try and put Bo Nix in the same stratosphere as Caleb Williams.
20: I'm not doing that. I'm not. But I just, it is it's a little wild, Cap, at least a little wild, that his name never gets brought up, that it's always Drake May, Caleb Williams, Jaden Daniels, and no one brings up Bo Nix, and yet Bo Nix leads all four of them in wins, in pass yards, in pass touchdowns. He's been productive, but he never gets talked about.
2: Yeah, he's a solid NFL quarterback.
0: If we
2: redraft the 2024 draft, Bo Nix, could he go two? I don't know. He wins. But Caleb is clearly number one. Jaden Daniels injured again. J.J. McCarthy, your guy, is terrible. Oh,
1: I'd like to see what Caleb Williams looks like out post this injury, too.
2: Yeah.
1: You can wave the flag for Caleb Williams. I think we all do. However, it can't be because Caleb Williams wears a Bears uniform that he's better than most.
2: It has nothing to do with that.
1: Here's my point, though. My point is, it has to be proven on the field.
2: Yeah, and I think he has done that. Now he's out with a hamstring.
1: In year two of Ben Johnson's offense, if it was just 1 year of great offensive play, then they would all win the Super Bowl. For any quarterback that just has one solid year.
2: Agreed.
1: It takes more than just one solid year.
2: But we can only evaluate at the point that we're at. And my point was, when the season started, I had last year to base it on.
1: Yeah.
2: And my eye test told me it's not close. He's number one.
20: This 2024 draft class for quarterbacks is just outside of J.J. McCarthy, who we just know stinks. Right? Like, you can put him aside.
1: Yeah.
20: Michael Penix looks good on Thursday night. Nobody can square the circle on this. May almost wins MVP last year. Starts this season, he looks awful. Caleb has this, like, ascension after Jaden Daniels had an incredible rookie season. Nobody wants to just take the reins. Now Caleb's hurt. Jaden Daniels is hurt again. May looks terrible. Bo Nix is just steady.
1: Yep.
20: It's like bizarre.
1: Yep. So you give him credit because the wins are there. And with Caleb Williams, what it comes down to is year two. When he comes back, I hope that he's a juggernaut and can just take the North by storm, take the NFL by storm.
2: Hope so.
1: But let's see what that looks like post his hamstring. It's the most significant time that he's had out because of an injury. Now what? You know what's next? It's Case Keenum. He talks about his opportunity here on Monday Night Football as he takes on the Philadelphia Eagles. We'll hear from Case coming up next on the Cap and J-Hood Morning Show.
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6: 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Oh, we're feeling.
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20: So, Bears and Eagles. Shea is basically guaranteeing a Bears win.
0: Don't say that.
20: I said basically.
0: Don't say that. Don't use the G word. No, sir.
20: How do you want me to describe?
0: I believe they will win tonight.
20: Okay. Things will get super interesting.
0: This is why you're a mush. Using the G word is why you're a mush. You can't use the G word.
20: I said basically. I did not say you did. I said basically. Jay Moore, fair, foul, did he not?
1: That's fair. That's fair.
20: Thank you.
1: He said basically.
20: Thank you. Take that, Shay.
1: So you're safe.
20: There you go. Anyway, 312-332-3776. Carmen Yurker coming up at 9. Rich Eisen at 11. At 12. And then Waddle and Sylvie at 2, leading into Bears pregame. It'll be Sylvie. It'll be Waddle. It'll be Dion Miller. And then we've got Jeff and Tom with the call. And then we've got the post with Yurko and Peggy. And then we have post with Meller, Jason McKee, Pat the designer. So a full day of Bears prep, game call, post game, right into us in the morning, 6 a.m., hopefully talking about a Bears victory Tuesday.
1: Welcome back to Cap and Jay Hood here on ESPN 1000 and streaming on the ESPN Chicago app. With you till 9 o'clock, and then it's Carmen Yurko comes your way at 9, followed by Rich Eisen.
20: I already said all that.
1: From 9 until 11, apparently.
20: I did all that, right?
1: You did what? You're in here talking to yourself, right? So Rich Eisen until noon, and then what's that now?
20: Rich Eisen
1: until 11? I heard 11.
20: No, it was a misspeak.
1: New time. You scared the audience with your nonsense. You scared him, Cap.
20: It was a misspeak, John.
1: Bless you.
20: That's all. Thank you.
27: It was Lou.
20: A misspeak. Hey, Lou is right. Jay Moore, you're going to have a great Hey, Lou t-shirt. I'm going to have them.
27: Can't wait.
20: It'll be awesome.
1: Aggressive? Some thoughts from Case Keenum, the quarterback for the Chicago Bears. He talked about doing everything he can, right, to be able to help this Bears team.
20: And right? About how he prepares. He has a show on my YouTube channel,
1: yeah,
20: called In Case You're Wondering. And he sat down with Cole Kmet, and he sat down with Tory Taylor, and great stuff. He's a natural whenever he transitions to the media. But here is him talking about getting ready.
28: To be the best version of myself, mm-hmm. if I'm called upon it, Monday through Saturday, if you're doing that 100%, everything that you do, whether it's sitting at breakfast with your teammates, you know, being a leader in the special teams room, helping out with Caleb in the quarterback room. I'm telling you, I go into Sunday, even though I haven't had a rep in practice last week. I had a few reps, but not many. I usually don't get many reps.
20: Yeah.
28: I am so confident because I did everything I possibly could if I'm called upon it.
20: Hey, Lou. How about that? Mm-hmm. Like, he preps, even though he's the number three,
2: And when I first met him, I was sitting having a cup of coffee with him, and he said, look, I understand the deal. I'm 38. I understand 18 is our future, and I'm here to help make him the best possible version of himself because I have 15 years of experience. But you never know in this league when your number gets called.
1: Yeah.
2: And all of a sudden, Caleb goes down. Okay, Bajent, you're up. Oh, he's got a concussion. Next man up is Case Keenum, and here he is. And so it's super cool. Super cool to see this opportunity, and hopefully they can take advantage of it. We'll see.
1: Sugarland, Texas, listening on the ESPN Chicago app. Here's Rob on Cap and Jay Hood. Good morning, Rob.
3: Good morning, gentlemen. I would not let Imanaga anywhere near the mound, just like I felt about him last year. The guy doesn't have the mental toughness, I don't think, and he'll just turn into a home run machine again. Lou, step aside and let me ask the White Sox fan of the show a question about them and the Astros. You know, the White Sox just played the Astros a month ago, scored a total of 7 runs in a hitter's park over the course of 3 games. That cannot happen this time. Murakami needs to bring his bat, and you need to hold Alvarez at bay. The guy's a playoff hitting machine just like he is all season. Don't let him beat you. I'd like to know what you think of the series.
1: Well, here's what I think of the series. I just think that this team has some veteran leadership on it, like Grichuk. I think that he should be in the lineup every day. I know that there is the feeling that Benintendi, you know, could be a catalyst for the team, but I like Grichuk. Like, for instance, I don't think I've seen him lead off all season, but he did against the Rockies yesterday, and he was able to supply a home run, had 2 RBIs. So I liked what I saw there. But it's up to these kids, man. I'm looking forward to seeing how these kids like Antonacci and how Montgomery in right field, Murakami, how these guys will be able to fare, Cap. I want to see how they do. Like, I know there's a big emphasis on the pitching, but I want to know, offensively speaking, what this White Sox team's got to offer against the Astros.
2: So if you look at this White Sox team, yes, they're young. They don't know what they don't know.
1: They don't know what they don't know.
2: You're telling me that an Astro team that may have a bullpen day tomorrow night because they don't want to bring Hunter Brown, their ace, he's the best pitcher on any of the staffs in that particular series.
1: Mm-hmm.
2: He's better than Davis Martin and Sean Burke. He's a beast. Well, he's not pitching tomorrow. You're telling me you can't find a way to win that game? Are you telling me that? That Murakami couldn't take their bullpen day deep. Vargas, who had 33. Murakami had 35. You're telling me that there's no way that Tristan Peters gets a big hit in a big spot. Randall Grichuk's been smoking hot.
1: Mm-hmm.
2: You're telling me he can't find a way. He had a home run yesterday. You're telling me there's no way that that can happen, and I'm telling you it can.
1: That's true. I understand. The Astros don't scare me, but what scares me is how much in the tank does the pitching have for the White Sox? That's how much fuel do you have in the tank for the playoffs? Because, again, you don't have a definitive number one, Cap. You're just labeling someone number one.
2: Mm-hmm.
1: So that's the difference. The Cubs can say, Matthew Boyd is our one. And you believe it.
2: Mm-hmm.
1: You see the numbers, right? You can't deny the numbers of Matthew Boyd and him being in a big spot in the playoffs can give you length. I don't have that. I don't know what to expect. Do we have the shortened outing that we have from Martin a couple days ago? Or is it he give you 5? What do you get from Sean Burke? Is he overwhelmed by the moment or can he give you 5? Because that matters. This bullpen is taxed. No one has used the bullpen more than the White Sox since August 1st. That is a fact. Is because you are not getting length and those guys are being used way too often. But that falls to the feet of Chris Getz. But we can't talk about it now because now you're in the postseason. We'll talk about that in the offseason because the here and now is happening starting tomorrow. So.
2: Correct. They're not going to say, hey, why don't you take 3-4 days and get your pitching right?
1: That's what it is, man.
2: The games are here.
1: It is what it is. But whenever this ends, you know I'm going to be on Chris Getz. I'd love for this to end in, say, you know, November 1st. That'd be nice.
2: It'd be amazing.
1: But if it doesn't, believe me, I know where to place the blame. Because this pitching staff has never been in this stratosphere before. That's the advantage that the Cubs have that the White Sox don't have. And the Cubs are battle-tested in the playoffs. They've had deep runs. They've had to battle with teams. Sox, never been there before, the majority of the team, including the manager.
2: That's fair.
1: So it's, you know.
2: But find a way, man. Just find a freaking way.
1: The classic Cap'n J Hood cut of the day is right around the corner, right here on Chicago's Home for Sports.
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2: When friends and family gather for a barbecue or the big game like tonight,

0: Back to school season means backpacks, schedules, and busy mornings. But there's one thing a lot of families forget to plan for. What happens when the school germ starts spreading and someone gets sick? Joining us now is Dr. Peter McCullough with some smart ways to be prepared before the school year begins. So, Doctor, back to school is exciting, but it also seems to be the time of year that families start getting sick again. Why does this season hit so many households?
1: Because people miss an opportunity, and that is to use nasal sprays and throat sprays twice a day preventively. These have been shown to reduce the common cold, flu, RSV, and other viral infections, but it has to be done twice a day on a regular basis.
0: What are some of the most common health issues that families run into once the school season does start?
1: The kids are back in school, they're coughing, they're sneezing, and they clearly spread viruses and other illnesses. 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
1: For sure. After routine preventive measures are taken, the last thing we want to do is have a child get so sick that they need to go into the urgent care or emergency room for IV antibiotics. 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
18: Yo. Yes, it's boring, but it's a sport.
17: Oh!
18: Whatever.
17: Cut it.
18: It's not boring.
19: Okay, then you're boring.
17: All right, cut.
9: The adult toy market has grown 25% and is trailing only the teen group, which is at 33%. Together, teens and adults generated nearly 60% of the industry's incremental dollar gains in the first half. Toys are back because adults are buying them.
6: Adult toys are back. How about that?
2: That's it.
6: How about
2: that's
6: that? Right. Yes.
9: I hear it now what I said, the adult toy market.
6: Yeah, that's what
9: gonna,
6: you said.
9: That's going to live for a while.
2: I think we've all had black eyes. He put it right into my eye.
6: Oh.
13: Turn up the rabbit. Adult toys. I'm a Toys R Us kid.
2: Get the one with the remote control.
6: That's yes, exactly right.
2: That's the greatest.
6: And you control it.
2: That's
6: I'm
2: my just,
6: I'll watch.
2: At dinner. May I take your order?
6: Well, Shay's the one who brought up the adult toys. He
2: right.
6: said it. So
2: sorry,
6: apparently
2: Danny.
9: Adults are buying toys.
6: You said adult toys.
9: Adults are buying.

0: toys.
1: The Hitachi magic wand.
0: No.
2: He put it right into my eye.
3: Oh. Hey, look.
0: What's going on?
1: How did Lou get
2: it? Lou is with the adult toys.
4: The bowl's wet.
0: I'm sure it is, Ben, at this point. Better be. Otherwise, you're not doing the job. Wow. Yeah. Jumbo Jumbo.
2: Hey, Lou.
0: Yeah.
3: Hey, what? Lou.
0: What is just... What do you think of those adult toys? You gonna buy some, Jack?
5: Yes, I do.
0: Yes, you will, yeah. No question there.
5: Wow.
4: Yeah. Nipped it in the butt.
2: He put it right into my eye.
3: Hey, Lou.
1: You notice how tight it is.
3: Hey, Lou.
2: He put it right into my eye.
3: I just ate an almond.
6: Come on, Jesse.
4: Oh.
7: I kind of like them both ways.
8: And that's all, folks.
0: The Cap'n J Hood cut of the day. Classic.
1: Brought to you by David Flom and Matt Moore and Chicago Cut Steakhouse on the south north side of the Chicago River. It's phenomenal.
0: Today is National Drink a Beer Day. What's the oldest beer was in the fridge when you were a kid? The oldest beer you could think of.
1: That would be Falstaff.
0: Falstaff for sure. Absolutely. Maybe Blatt's coming from County Stadium. Maybe Blatt's out of Milwaukee.
1: Old Milwaukee?
0: Yeah. Old Milwaukee.
9: How about Black Label?
0: Black Label? Now we're back to the rabbit.
7: Yeah. Not in Cap's house.
0: We thank you so much for listening and calling in and being part of the program here on Cap'n J Hood. Darman, remove the Black Label. Our thanks to Shay and J-Board on the other side of the glass. How about we talk about a Bears victory tomorrow?
1: Let's do it. Victory Tuesday. Carvin Yerker next. Take that.
0: So long, everybody, from Chicago.
10: What about the pitching?
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1: We swept Captain Marquette. Wood,
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15: Hey guys, it's Carmen. 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
9: All right,
15: Happy Monday morning. Beautiful morning today. It's going to be a beautiful day, a beautiful night for football at Soldier Field. Full day's worth of coverage. It's a Bears bonanza with some baseball sprinkled in, because let's face it, it's not often our baseball teams make it to the postseason. This is going to be a hell of a week. It's going to be a whirlwind.
9: It's going to be a hell of a week, Carm.
15: Right? Like, could be a hellish week or a hell of a week. Those are two different things.
9: Yeah.
15: Right?
9: Either both teams will make it through by the weekend, both teams will be eliminated, or one of the two might find a way to make something happen.
15: It'll be a hell of a week if the Bears win tonight and our teams win their series in advance. It's going to be a hellish week if everything goes to caca starting tonight at Soldier Field. It is going to be Case Keenum under center. It will be Tyson Bagent serving as the backup. There is no Caleb Williams for this weekend. Maybe more, Yerk, as the Bears officially upgraded over the weekend upgraded this to a
9: grade. Or is that a downgrade?
15: Two.
9: If you go from one to two, are you upgrading or are you downgrading?
15: I guess you're downgrading.
9: Yeah, I guess we're downgrading.
15: But you're upgrading the severity.
9: They've updated and downgraded. The downgrade.
15: It is a grade two hamstring strain, which by most experts' accounts usually could last somewhere from 3 to 4 weeks. I'm hoping it's just a week or two, and that by the Packer game, in a couple of weeks, he's ready to go. Remember, after tonight, the Bears will wrap week three on Monday Night Football. The Jets will roll into town next week to complete this three-game homestand for the Bears. I don't know if we talk about homestands in the NFL, but when you get three in a row at home, it's a little bit of a quirk in the schedule, and it kind of serves as a homestand before they have to go on the road to Green Bay. So we're going to talk lots of Bears and Eagles today. Yurko will give you his keys. Can they win this game with a third-string quarterback? The Bears are going to go off. It is about a field goal underdog tonight. It is 3.5 right now. Total briefly got bet back up when Tyson Bagent practiced a couple of days ago. It took a little over money, but it's back down into a very low area at just 41.5 with a third stringer serving as the starter for the Bears tonight. The Vikings have already won. Packers, of course, started with a loss. The Lions won, although the Jets gave them a battle. The Lions have scored 30 or more in every one of their games so far, and their offense looks like it still has some teeth to it after struggling at times last year. Defensively, maybe a little bit of a different story. But the Bears need a win to keep pace with a couple of teams that already won in the division. We'll talk a lot about week three up until this point. It was a fun day of football yesterday. A lot of close finishes. A great day to sit back and watch your on the red zone, because there was some great stuff happening at the end of the first window. And then the craziness that happened towards the end of the Ravens and Cowboys game from Rio, and the Raiders taking the ball away not once, not twice, not three times, but four times in the fourth quarter in New Orleans to secure a road win. A wild, wild day to recap in the NFL.
9: Yeah, great. Great football. I mean, not great football. Some of it's great football. Other it's sloppy football.
15: Some of it's sloppy. Some of it's still exciting.
9: But this is about the time, the third week, fourth week, fifth week into the season, where you start seeing some of your better football. And there's some guys that are out to red hot starts, and you wonder whether they're going to be able to sustain what they've got going.
15: Like Kirk Cousins has 9 touchdown passes.
9: Yeah.
15: JSN has how many receptions? You said already. So he's got 6 touchdowns already.
9: 6 touchdowns.
15: So does Jahmyr Gibbs, actually. JSN's got 6 receiving touchdowns already.
9: Yeah.
15: 9 passing touchdown for Kirk Cousins. 6 interceptions for Drake May. What the hell happened to Drake May?
9: I don't know. He's New England. Maybe he sat down with Diane Rossini, too.
15: Maybe he did.
9: I don't know, Carl.
15: Ever since halftime of the opener a couple of weeks ago, he's been dog you know what.
9: Yeah.
15: Since the first half, he was pretty good in Seattle, and then he started turning the ball over, and he hasn't stopped since. So, and Caleb, I wish he wasn't missing a game, or maybe 2, or maybe even 3.
9: He
15: oh
9: is.
15: Oh, my God.
9: And
15: I feel like Caleb was continuing
9: that
15: to.
9: That could kiss ascend. Those numbers goodbye that
15: you
9: we had.
15: Kiss those
9: to
15: numbers
9: be,
15: goodbye.
9: They're gone. Another year passes.
15: Another year's going to pass without a 4,000 yard pass.
9: But
15: how
9: more
15: is that possible? I don't care about that, though, as long as he's back in the winning.
9: He's back. He's healthy. He's starting. He's playing well. That's
15: all I care about. Yeah. I know. It's hard to play all 17 games, right? I get it. And he's been very durable and very dependable. But he's not going to be able to play tonight. So how do the Bears win with not a backup, but their third stringer. Yurko said it's not that big of a drop-off once you get from 2 to 3. The drop-off happens
19: 1 to 2.
15: From 1 to 2.
19: Yeah.
15: That's the more significant drop-off.
9: Yeah, the drop-off between 2 and 3, not as dynamic.
15: Are you surprised Bajan is not starting, even though he's clear? They said because he didn't practice enough. Is that, if it's the starting quarterback, you know,
9: it's
15: that guy's
9: though. But it's not. If the difference between 2 and 3 is just a little bit incremental, then it's not a problem.
15: So the missing practice matters enough that they feel like Bajan shouldn't be the guy that starts?
9: Sure. And they probably believe that, you know, if they can get him through without him having to play, that'd be even better for him. So I think that's what they truly believe. If they can get him through without him actually playing, and Case Keenum stays up and upright through the whole game, finds a way to win it, they're going to have to hand the ball off. They will. They're going to have to hand the ball off. That's just the way it is. I don't know who's going to be a part of this. You know, will they throw 34 passes?
15: I don't. That's a great question.
9: You know, will
15: maybe
9: the Bears
15: if you
9: throw
15: have
9: 34
15: to.
9: If you have to. If you have to throw 34 passes and they're pinning their ears
15: that's
9: back.
15: That's a great question.
9: And they're coming after you. It's going to be tough. It's going to be a tough day.
20: Yurko, question for you. The Bears ran the ball down the throats of the Eagles last year. How much does a game from last year play into the game plan for this year? Like for the Eagles, for example, because the Bears ran it all over them last year, is that something they note or are they only looking at tape from this year?
9: Well, I really understood it the first time you asked me. And then when you reorganized your words and asked me for the second time, it's crystal clear now, Jack. Thank you for asking. Like I've said, the first thing that Fangio did was he put the tape on from last year. Didn't have to say a word.
15: Just sit there and watch it?
9: Just sit and watch it. All the runs, every single run. You played every run for the team. How much does it matter? It matters a ton because they were embarrassed. And they were embarrassed in front of national TV. They got another chance on national TV. And what do you think their goal is? Their goal is to totally shut down the Chicago Bears running game. That's their goal. That's what they're going to try to do. Not 281 yards given up. They're going to try to give up less than 100. 30 carries for 105 yards is not a victory for the Chicago Bears. I'll have you know that. But if they can do that to the Chicago Bears, that's what they want to do. And they know. And they put it on. And the coach said, if Fangio sends them out, he said, they beat the living blank out of you. They beat the living blank out of you. What is our response? And that's it. That's been their motivating factor all week. And we're going to find out what their response is tonight.
15: They come out throwing tonight, throw a curveball at the Eagles, or they just, you know.
9: There's no curveballs here. You know, you've been given the ingredients for something. Your quarterback's down, so yeah. you're not cooking with lobster or king crab legs or Wagyu beef. You know? You've got some liver. You got some shallots, you know, and then you've got to make do with what you have. Okay, liver and shallots, and you've got to make do with what you have and make it tasty. And hopefully a victory for the Chicago Bears. I mean, I don't want to be, I'm not the bearer of bad tidings. You're going at it left-handed today with the third-string quarterback going up against them.
15: That's why I was wondering. Like,
9: with a very motivated team that got their asses kicked last year. Yeah, they got their asses kicked.
15: That's the part of this I don't like about tonight. Yeah. The slightly pessimistic thing I keep feeling about this, Yurk, is the way the Bears ran roughshod over them in their building last year. And it's the revenge angle, I think, for this one is kind of real. And I don't like that the Bears have to go out there with a third-string quarterback. It's making me feel a little bit uneasy about
9: tonight. I don't know
15: tonight.
9: If Tripoli was back out left tackle last year. What's his name, Tripillo?
15: Tripillo in the Eagles game?
9: Right. Was Tripillo playing in the Eagles
15: I'd
9: game?
15: I'd have to double-check. I can't Jones off the top of my head. I don't
9: know. Theo Benaday. But Tooney was
15: there. I will
9: there.
15: Look real quick.
9: You got a center, Bradbury, that's been struggling a little bit. Hopefully he plays a better game tonight. You've got Jeremiah Johnson.
15: I hope so.
9: What's his name? Jonah Jackson?
15: Jonah Jackson.
9: I said Jeremiah Johnson.
15: Boy, do I hope he plays better.
9: Jonah Jackson, Darnell Wright. Okay? You've got guys that are there that played against the Eagles last year, and they had confidence against what they did last year. Now, you're going to have some different runs in there. You're going to show them something you didn't show them last year. And hopefully, they're going to go about the business of doing it.
15: Tripillo was at left tackle.
9: Okay,
15: that game.
9: So Tripillo was there.
15: Yes.
9: Well, you got 3/5 of the offensive line that you had from last year. So you've got to do it. Listen, there's no choice in the NFL. The game comes.
19: I understand
9: you
19: that.
9: You look around the locker room, you play with what you have, and you go out there and you give it your best effort.
19: Yeah.
9: Try not to make mistakes. Don't do anything stupid. Don't turn the ball over. Don't get the dumbest penalties in the world. Don't react to something they might do. Hey, you got to be smart. Roma Dunze, it's time. Colston Loveland.
19: It's time. Colston Loveland, it's time.
9: And again, it's time. Everybody's going to have to bring this thing together if they're going to beat the Philadelphia Eagles tonight. Now, the Philadelphia Eagles are not a juggernaut.
19: No, they are not.
9: They are not some team that you're like, oh my God, how are we going to play against them? Not a juggernaut, believe it or not.
19: No, so. They're not. They're not. Their offensive line isn't quite as good as it was when it peaked a couple of years ago. You know, maybe 2002, 2003, 2004. It's taken steps back each of the last 2 years. It's also beat up. They've moved Cam Jurgens to left guard because of the injury to Landon Dickerson. Lane Johnson, who is a warrior. I mean, he's a tough SOB. I'll give him that. I don't think is playing quite at the peak at his age now that he once played even just a few seasons ago. They haven't run the ball nearly as effectively the last couple of years. Saquon has not been as good since the magical year of 2024 where he did touch the football a lot. You normally start to see that fall off. He suffered the stinger last week, didn't even play a lot. Wasn't limited too much of practice this week. He'll be good to go. Their running back room was mostly upgraded as the week went along, getting ready for the game tonight. But they are not a juggernaut. I agree with that wholeheartedly. They are not. They still got some dudes on that D-line, right, though.
9: Yeah.
19: And that's what scares you a little bit.
9: Some players, but those are the same players that you dominated last year. You just got to go about the business with confidence. And if they're going to slow things down, that means that cutback lane all the way back is not going to be there. But if I watched anything that Minnesota did against the Bears, I would cover the three inside players, not allow a ton of double teams out of there. And they had free rushers that were in there. You know, free tacklers, I should say, not free rushers, free tacklers in there. And if you are a team that has their fundamentals down and is a well-tackling football team, then the Bears are going to be in for it tonight. They'll be in for it tonight. Last year, they weren't. Last year, they were taking advantage.
19: Yeah, they did.
9: But we'll find out this year what's available for the Bears.
19: Yurko's keys a little bit later today. We'll talk baseball today, too. We've made it to the last week of September. The playoffs will start tomorrow, and both the Cubs and the White Sox will be part of it. We're carrying both teams' games here this week on ESPN Chicago. You will hear the White Sox and the Cubs games right here on ESPN Chicago. We're your home for White Sox baseball. We will be able to carry the Cub games after that as well. It's going to be late nights the next few nights, so get ready. Tonight's game won't end till 10:30 or so. Yurko's got a long day. He's doing post-game with Peggy. Of course, Jack has got a really long day. He's filling in for Meller on the post-post show, or as Hoodie said this morning, the late-late show with Tom Snyder.
9: He's got the day off tomorrow.
19: And then Jack won't be in the morning because he's going to be here till like 3 a.m., we've got a full day's worth of Bears coverage here in your home for the Bears into White Sox tomorrow. They will be playing at 4 o'clock tomorrow and Wednesday and maybe Thursday, Yurk. We'll see. Live in Houston. And you're going to catch every pitch right here in your home for White Sox baseball. And then again, the nightcap for these wild card series games, the schedule is the same the next couple of days, will be Cubs and Padres from Petco in San Diego. Those games will start about 9 o'clock Chicago time. You can hear those right here on ESPN Chicago. So we've got a lot of baseball and a lot of football. And like I said, this is either going to shape up to be one hell of a week or a hellish week. And there are two very different things. But we're excited. We're ready to go. Here we are.
9: It's go time.
19: It's going to be a fun week.
9: It's go time.
19: So we're talking about all of it today. How do the Bears win tonight with the third string quarterback? Biggest question of the day as we get ready for Bears and Eagles on Monday Night Football. 312-332-3776. We'll go around the NFL a lot here through week three with one game to go. It's Carmen and Yurk. We'll be right back.
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19: I hope your weekend grilling and smoking was good. It was for me. Did a brisket this weekend. Had some buddies over to watch football all day yesterday. 15 and a half pound Angus brisket, Yerk, from my friends over at Wild Fork Meat and Seafood Market. And hot damn, that thing was delicious. Took about 14 hours. It was.
9: I had a couple bites this morning.
19: I brought a little leftover.

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7: Back-to-school season means backpacks, schedules, and busy mornings. But there's one thing a lot of families forget to plan for. What happens when school germs start spreading and someone gets sick? Joining us now is Dr. Peter McCullough with some smart ways to be prepared before the school year begins. So, Doctor, back-to-school is exciting, but it also seems to be the time of year that families start getting sick again. Why does this season hit so many households?
8: Because people miss an opportunity, and that is to use nasal sprays and throat sprays twice a day preventively. 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
7: What are some of the most common health issues that families run into once the school season does start?
8: The kids are back in school, they're coughing, they're sneezing, and they clearly spread viruses and other illnesses. 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
19: Back. Well, it's Monday night. A new week has begun. I turn on my TV.
0: Monday Night Football tonight, week three, will conclude at Soldier Field. Joe Buck and Troy Aikman will be on the call on the national TV side.

0: course, you'll get the best in the biz. The radio call with Joniak, Thayer, and McKee right here on your home for Bears football. So if you got the game on the TV, turn the sound down and the radio up. I'm going to be watching the game with fans tonight at Horseshoe Hammock Casino. Hope to see you out there. If you're looking for somewhere to go hang and watch the game, we will be there checking out the action tonight. So look forward to that. Kick off a little bit after 7 tonight. Yeah, Yurko and Peggy will have the post game. We got all the day's action for you. I think the official network pregame, I want to say starts at 4 with Waddle, Sylvie, and Dion. After a couple hours of Waddle and Sylvie, they'll take you home through the afternoon into the pregame show for week 3. They'll be live at Soldier Field, of course, gate O. If you're going to go over to the game tonight, stop by and say hi. And yeah, we got a Bears bonanza and we got a lot of baseball to sprinkle in because our teams are in the postseason. The Cubs are the 5 seed. The White Sox are the 6 seed and all the action starts tomorrow, Yerk. That Yankee Red Sox series should be a lot of fun. As much as we're going to be tuned into what's happening with our local teams, I mean, how about that for an opening round series, Yankees and Red Sox in that wild card series in the American League? So I think the action will be pretty good. And the day gets going. I think the first game is at
1: 11.
0: I think it's at 11 tomorrow. Of course, the White Sox are going to be at 4. The Cubs are going to be at 9, as I mentioned. You get all the games right here on ESPN Chicago this week. I'm trying to channel Sylvie's positive energy about my White Sox. He thinks he's got a good vibe about the Sox going to Houston. Mine is not as good just because that place has been a little bit of a house of horrors.
1: Horrors.
0: For the White Sox in recent years.
1: Let me give you the schedule.
0: Give me the schedule here.
1: Philadelphia, Atlanta at 1 p.m. Yeah, 1 p.m. That's Eastern time, right?
0: No, that'll be our time. That'll be Chicago time.
1: Central?
0: Yeah.
1: Chicago, Houston 4, Boston, New York 7, Chicago, San Diego at 9.
0: There you go. So, yeah, 1 o'clock the first game.
1: It's 1 o'clock on Tuesday and Wednesday.
0: Yes.
1: With Thursday's schedule not being available because they don't know.
0: TBD.
1: Yeah, TBD.
0: Remember, it's a race to get to 2 wins in these series. That's all you need.
1: That's all they need.
0: It's a race to 2. The Sox went just 2-5 versus the Astros this year. They're just 9-23 in Houston over the last 10 seasons. You know, those teams from 5, 6, 7, 8, 9 years ago don't have a lot to do with this team today. I understand that. There's not much left from the championship era of the Houston Astros. And they were just 81-81 this season. But for whatever reason, the Sox have really struggled down there. But Sylvie's got a good feeling. He was texting us about it last night. And I said, I gotta channel your good vibes, man. Let's go. Because all the way to the end, I was still hoping by like just some little twist of fate that the Royals would do the White Sox a favor. And they didn't.
1: No.
0: And I thought it was going to be Friday night.
1: Yeah.
0: White Sox came out. They played great on Friday. I was at the game Friday. Mooney hit a couple of home runs. It was fantastic. The crowd was amazing. Amazing.
1: Yeah.
0: It was full. It was energetic. Jammed. The anthem, because they were celebrating Latin heritage.
1: Sure.
0: So that they had a mariachi band play the anthem.
1: Sure.
0: It was outstanding.
1: Outstanding.
0: It was so good. The energy in the park was so good. Then we made our way back to Cork and Carry at the park post game.
1: Right.
0: And I'm telling you, everybody, you know how it is, especially
1: Randy
0: with the
1: weather.
0: I saw Billy pregame. I didn't see him postgame.
1: I got you.
0: I met Noah Schultz's dad. It was nice to talk to Larry Schultz.
1: Wonderful.
0: Yeah.
2: So is he also super tall?
0: Yes, why Noah is super tall. He's a monster of a man.
1: He was in the Army. They called him Sergeant Schultz.
0: They didn't call him Sergeant Schultz.
1: Sergeant Schultz.
0: I think Noah's two sisters were like the Pac-12 and Big Ten softball players
1: of
0: the year.
1: Were they?
0: Yeah, I believe so. Pretty good athletic family. And yeah, the old man's a big dude. But you know how it is at Cork and Kerry while the weather's still nice. It's packed inside, but the outside gets pretty full.
1: Yeah, it gets full.
0: And I'm not kidding, Yerk. I mean, everybody's like the people who were able to stream the game. Anybody who had MLB package had like there were like little pockets of fans huddled around somebody's phone watching the end of the Guardians Royals game because the Sox game ended. Sox won. It kept going back and forth. Cleveland took an early lead. Then the Royals tied it. Then the Royals took the lead. Then they lost it. And then Cleveland won it late. And like everybody's huddled around. A few pockets of people were watching, trying to think like, can the Royals do it? They couldn't do it, and then the White Sox lost Saturday, and once that happened, it was over. I would have felt better about a bye in the 2 seed, but all right, this is it. Now you got to go to Houston and put your best foot forward, and I'm trying to stay positive about it, but all
1: stay
0: I kept
1: positive.
0: Thinking over the weekend was like, man, Houston's like the worst matchup, I think, for them.
1: How was the President's Cup for you on Saturday?
0: President's Cup wasn't bad. Although I'm reminded every time you go to one of these golf tournaments.
1: It's a limited amount of golfers playing, too.
0: There's a limited amount of golfers. And man, it's hard to see. You know, it really is. And the crowd,

0: You want to talk about a great crowd.
1: Mm-hmm.
0: I thought the crowd was pretty terrific.
1: Wyndham Clark had something to complain about this Monday?
0: I mean, I don't think so. Yeah. Does he?
1: You'd hope not.
0: The energy was pretty good, I thought, at Medina, especially where they had the first. The courses. Listen, it went under a redesign. It looks great. But hole number one was hole number five.
1: Yeah.
0: You know, I mean, it was completely crazy.
1: Oh, yeah.
0: So by the time you got to the back corner of the course, they did a really cool job setting up that grandstand, and there was a lot of energy. They had music playing before guys teed off. And I don't just mean playing. I mean, like, blasting. So I thought the vibe was really good. I thought the crowd was good. A lot of people. The best part was, like, just hanging at the range for a little bit. My son and I just sat at the range and watched guys warm up. Because
1: banging balls?
0: Yeah, that's, like, that's where you're 10 feet away from them, yeah. And you really appreciate
1: the skill level,
0: the magistry and the skill level that they have.
1: How many times they can repeat it over and over again?
0: Like, the first time we got up there and my son saw, we were standing right behind Patrick Cantlay. Like, in the very first time, he was 10 feet away and he watched him hit a drive. His visceral reaction was he went, whoa, just like that. He'd never seen anything like that, like never been close to a pro hitting the ball like that. And I was like, yeah. And we watched Xander warm up for a little. We watched Jacob Bridgman. We watched Tom Kim. And we sat on the range for probably a good like 45 minutes. I'm telling you, that's better than sometimes walking the course because it's so hard to see anything. Mm-hmm. It's hard to get close. And like you said, with a limited number of golfers, but great energy in town this week with the White Sox coming back home and finishing out and the President's Cup yesterday and the rally for Team USA to get the win. Bears tonight. It's a sports fan's dream here this week. How do you feel about your Cubs going to San Diego?
1: Pretty good.
0: Do you?
1: Pretty good. Yeah.
0: They went 5-1 against the Padres this year.
1: And you're going to have to outscore them. That's what you're going to have to do. You're going to have to outscore them. Now, San Diego played well of late.
0: Great.
1: Yeah.
0: Second best record in baseball in the second half behind only Milwaukee.
1: So you're catching a hot team.
0: Yeah.
1: You've got to go out there. You got to be fundamentally sound. Don't give them extra outs. Don't give them no errors. No errors. Give yourself a chance. No errors. This club is good, the Cubs, defensively. Hang? Don't make any errors. Let's not make any mistakes. Don't give them any extra outs. Trust me, they don't need 29 outs.
0: They do not.
1: They do not. So.
0: Padres went 43-23 in the second half. Only Milwaukee was better, and only three teams played 700 baseball or better in September. It was the Brewers, the Dodgers, and the Padres. So, yes, when you say that's a team that finished hot and finished strong,
1: yep.
0: It absolutely positively is. It's a hitter's it's a pitcher-friendly ballpark. It's not a great ballpark for hitters. I don't know if that makes Cub fans feel better or worse. If you feel like maybe your advantage of being able to hit the ball out. And the Cubs did that at a pretty remarkable rate in the second half. For all the talk in the first half about, you know, outside of PCA, where are the real power threats? You know, Bregman got going. How about Bregman hitting two more back in the lineup, too, over the weekend? So, like, they leaned into the power here. No team in baseball hit more home runs than the Cubs in the second half of the season. They hit nearly 100 home runs from July 17th on to the finish. They had five more home runs than the next closest team in the second half. I don't know if that makes you feel better or worse about going out to that ballpark that tends to play pretty big and it's more of a pitcher-friendly park. Does it make you feel better if Shota's going to get some action this week, which you'd think he would? Out in San Diego. So, listen, whether you want to talk about Bears and Eagles with us tonight and how the Bears could do this a little bit left-handed, let's face it, that's what it feels like it is when you're playing a third stringer, or how you feel about your team, whether you're a fan of the Northsiders or the Southsiders, about the matchup specifically. They both have to go on the road, and there are a lot of interesting matchup-specific things I think we'll get into over the next couple days, especially as the pitching rotations kind of come into shape and as we get closer to tomorrow and actual game day action. Everybody's traveling today and preparing themselves for these sprints. And that's what it is in this first round, just pure sprints with a total of three games. 312-332-ESPN. It's Carmen and York. We'll be right back.
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0: Hey, guys, it's Carmen. 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
19: Motion right at Dunze. Take from center, giving a swift. Black from Zakia. Sliding inside. Breaks a tackle to the 15. Down near the 10. DeAndre Swift up the left hash. Some really good blocking by everybody involved. And the Bears are plowing through the Eagles' defense right now.
0: I mean, that was all night last. What do they call it? What, Friday's Black Friday. The Wednesday's Hell Wednesday and Friday's Black Friday. Is that what it is?
1: Yes.
0: The last Black Friday wasn't even a year ago. I mean, they just ran all over him. Jeff Joniak on the call last year. Let's hope it sounds the same tonight. But like Yurko said, they're not going to forget that.
1: No.
0: There's a lot of the same players on that defense, a lot of them. And the coordinator's the same, and the head coach is the same. And they're not going to forget that for 1 second.
1: Yurko said
0: that's
1: happy.
0: Where they put on the tape, and they don't even say anything. The coaches just sit back.
1: Just watch.
0: Yeah.
1: You watch. Tell me what you think about the way you played.
0: Right. You guys know. You tell us what you think. So they might find it a tougher road to hoe tonight. We've got the Bears for you, of course, right here in your home for Bears football. 312-332-3776 if you guys want to talk about the game with us tonight. What do you expect from Case Keenum? There's a conspiracy theory.

0: Did you hear it yesterday going out there that the Bears are like trying to protect Caleb Williams because of all the nonsense of last week? Like all of a sudden now calling this a grade two hamstring injury. I don't know what's true and what's not true. All I know is this. I hope he's back sooner rather than later. That's all I hope. That even by next week. And I don't care how they want to spin it or if people will be like, they're protecting him. It's not a miraculous recovery, but whatever. Get back as soon as possible. Because he's the Bears' best hope going forward. So I hope that the hamstring isn't too serious, that he is a quick healer, that he will be back soon. And, you know, the Jets, while the Jets have their issues, and they do, the coach isn't very good. They lost Breece Hall yesterday. I don't know how serious that injury is. The Jets will come in and play hard, I bet. They played hard yesterday.
1: Sure.
0: They didn't roll over in Detroit when they could have, when the game was kind of getting away early in the fourth quarter. Garrett Wilson had a day. I mean, he feasted on that Lions secondary. And that Lions secondary isn't very good right now. I don't know how good the Bears secondary is, Yerk.
1: Yeah, right now.
0: And Garrett Wilson feasted yesterday. Kenyon Sadiq had his first touchdown, if I'm not mistaken. It was a hell of a play,
1: yes,
0: too.
1: Yes, he did.
0: So they're going to come in here with some weapons and a team that, again, they've got some issues. I'm not saying that they don't. But they're not going to roll over, I don't think, at this early stage. So the sooner you get Caleb back, the better. Colin is in Grand Rapids, Michigan. What's up, Colin?
2: Gentlemen, good morning to you. First of all, by the way, Carm, watching on YouTube, I love that sweatshirt. That's a great sweatshirt you're wearing.
0: This was, I think, tonight, Costco had like some new NFL Bears merch. So
2: get away.
0: I think it was at Costco. Yeah, nice. Thank you.
2: I love Costco. Love Costco.
0: Me too.
2: But tonight, you know, let's just hope we can have like a Josh McCown kind of night. Let's get her done.
0: Yeah.
2: Let's hope Menungai and Swifty can you know, take on a big load of work. And let's hope Colston Loveland gets involved. I mean, I think, you know, I think Case is capable. But, you know, we'll see. Obviously, we'll see. I mean, I hope for the best. But I'm in Waddle's world of I'm not panicking. And I'm in your world of let's hope Caleb gets back sooner than later, please, and very healthy and ready to go. But I'm not panicking because for the first time in our lives, guys, we have a head coach.
0: I know.
2: We have a head coach.
0: I feel like
2: we can trust.
0: I feel like there is some advantage there. Yes, you're right about that.
2: Go Bears.
0: Colin, thanks, man. Go Bears. Yes, you could see my nice spiffy Bears sweatshirt and Yurko's Bears apparel, too, if you're watching on the video stream. 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And if you're watching on the stream, you could see the banner and there's a little QR code. Everybody's got the QR code.
1: Yeah, the Poparoni.
0: Peace, love, and Aurelio's. Poparoni.
1: Love the Poparoni.
0: Na, na, na, na.
1: Yeah.
0: I'm not panicking yet either, Yerk. And yes, I am glad that the Bears have a head coach like Ben Johnson. Thank goodness it's not Jim Harbaugh. Holy sweet Lord in heaven. He is the worst.
1: 0-3.
0: He is the worst. He's kicking field goals from the 3-yard line.
1: The absolute worst. Yep.
0: It is great. I love it.
1: Harking back to the thrilling days of the 80s.
0: How long before his agent starts planting rumors about Jim taking a college job? Although, will he have to serve a suspension? I mean, he's going to have to serve some suspension. Is that right?
1: Who, the NCAA is going to implement something?
3: Wasn't that why people thought he left to go to the NFL was because he would have had a suspension most likely?
0: Yeah, but of course that was a big reason why. But how long before he's like, I can't do this in the NFL? How long before his agent starts planning, you know, who needs a new coach soon? Which big program's going to need a coach? Who's getting fired? You know, start looking at the programs. And, like, the agent starts leaking reports, and he's planning his exit strategy from L.A. He's awful. That team, you want to talk about, like, through 3 weeks, you're upset about some predictions, and you feel great about others. I'm so glad I didn't pick them to make the playoffs.
1: His agent is Don Yee.
0: Yeah, how long before Don Yee starts planting?
1: Yee and Rubin.
0: Kicking field goals from the three. Good luck to you.
1: End of October, early November would be my answer to you. Because that's when the disappointing seasons from college.

0: football start to come down to an
1: end. Yeah. Yeah. And he's like, I got to get out of here. He's just, he'll cut and run like he's always
0: done. How long
1: was
0: his deal with the Chargers?
1: I don't know the answer to
0: that. I thought he had signed like an outrageous deal with them, like length of time. Maybe I'm off my rocker. No,
1: you could be right. I don't know. You could be right about that.
0: I'll find out. Same way I found out who the agent was. Boom.
1: Yeah, I'm glad Ben Johnson is
0: only
1: there,
0: a 5-year, $80 million.
1: The way the butterfly effect happened there was good, right? I'll ride with Ben. Let's hope he can figure out a way to be clever enough to deliver the Bears a victory playing a little bit left-handed tonight. Because that's what it is. Anytime you got to go to your third string quarterback, whether we like it or not, it's a little bit tougher.
0: Yeah, you're going to have to beat him left-handed. That's the way it is. I mean, I hope Case Keenum gets in there. If he can complete 65% of his balls, that'd be great. But I have a feeling he's going to have to throw the ball 30 times. 30 times. And who's the recipient? Who's the guy that he's most comfortable with? We'll find out.
1: Dan's in Plainfield. What's up, Dan?
2: Hey, guys. I think the Bears team, everybody but Keenum, needs a step up for this game tonight. But regarding all sports, the reason I called is that I'm watching the President's Cup. I'm watching the baseball games. I'm watching football. When did the networks determine that there needs to be a guy with a shoulder cam in the end zone in the face of the guy that just scored a touchdown? A guy with the shoulder cam rounding third with the guy that just hit a home run and the guy standing behind a guy that's trying to hit the golf ball with the shoulder cam. I'm sick of seeing these guys taking the credit or the picture away from the guy that just is the hero of the game or scored a big play. And you gotta see from another camera the guy with the shoulder cam in the end zone running up to the guy like Skedaboo right in his face.
1: Right in his face.
2: It's become a joke at this point that these camera guys are running all over the field with the players.
1: I don't know, Dan. Thanks, brother. It's new age, right? There's cameras everywhere. There's sky cams. There's end zone cam. There's pylon cam. There's cameraman cam. I mean, you got to get every angle. I don't mind it. I've never thought about that, to be honest. Like, with the minute Dan started going on his rant, I knew what he's talking about because you do see it a lot. You'll get one angle, then that shows the cameraman, especially guys in the baseball, rounding third. He's running down the third baseline with him. It doesn't really matter to me, but it's a funny rant. If that's Dan needs to call Waddle and Sylvie in quick bitch. That's a great quick bitch. That is a perfect quick bitch.
0: It's ideal for that.
1: Ideal for it. It really is. Doesn't bother me, but it bothers Dan, and that's okay. Josh is in Columbus. What's up, Josh?
3: Boys, happy Monday.
1: Happy Monday.
3: Bears game. Hey, two quick things. First and foremost, I mean, absolutely killer time for the Cubs pods for us folks on the East Coast. Bears on Monday, Cubs on Tuesday night at 10. I mean, my goodness, don't they care about us getting any sleep?
1: No. Here's my quick pitch, Josh. Here's my quick pitch. This would be the old man.
0: Let me hear it.
1: 9 o'clock is too late to be starting baseball games the next two nights. I mean, what are we doing? I saw 9 o'clock. I was like, oh, 9 o'clock.
4: No, don't preface Josh, thanks, that man. With this is the old man. This it's the old not man. An old man.
1: Oh, it's
4: thing.
1: Not? You agree?
4: No, this is a
1: I thought it was the old man.
4: Everybody. You have kids in school who aren't going to be able to watch these games because the game starts at 9 o'clock and they should be, a lot of them are going to wind up being in bed by then. You're going to have people who go to work the next day who aren't going to be able to watch these games. 9 o'clock, when you have a team in the Chicago market, which is your third biggest market, is absolutely ridiculous and ludicrous that you're starting the game that late. Even if there's a little bit of overlap with some of the other
1: maybe
4: games.
1: Maybe you have to have the overlap.
4: You go and you do it.
1: Stop being so greedy. Stop being so greedy. So there's a little overlap. I'm glad I'm not the only one. I thought I was just the old man in me. I saw it last night and I was like, my immediate reaction, I went, oh, 9 o'clock, two nights in a row. Oh, yeah, yeah.
0: Boy. Boy.
1: Oh, my God. I'm glad I'm not the only one that thought that. That was my quick pitch.
0: I'll try to make it.
1: You're not making any promises. The game.

0: Well, beyond doesn't mean I'm going to make it through.
1: I was fighting it. You know, last night, the Sunday night game was thrilling.
0: Yeah.
1: And I still, at times, I'm like, man, it's getting late. I was sitting there like kind of, I was like, holy cow, it's 10:45. This is taking forever. That was a thrilling finish.
0: My nightmare scenario tonight, 10:45 finish.
1: Oh, that's true, Yerk. Yeah. It's true.
0: It's my nightmare.
1: That's like, it was like 10:50, I think, when it finally ended last night.
0: It means off to 1 a.m.
1: Oh, my boy, my God.
2: And I'm seeing comments in our YouTube chat, too, saying it's a 7 p.m. start in San Diego. Yeah, it's a 7 p.m. start in San Diego. Start the game at 6 in San Diego.
1: That's what I'm saying. Like,
2: make
1: 1 hour
2: like that
1: would
2: is
1: make
2: a huge
1: difference
2: that late at night.
1: I
2: make it a 5:45 start. People can still get there for more.
1: These games are starting at 10 o'clock on the East Coast. Like, it's just, yeah, you know, 6 o'clock in San Diego, 8 o'clock here. That's what I was hoping for. I saw 9, and I listen, maybe Jack and I are in the minority, you know, or maybe if you're a little bit older, you're the only one that's going to complain about it. If you're young, you're going to go out with your friends, you're going to go to the bar, you're going to watch the game, you can get 3 hours, 4 hours of sleep, and you could go and work the next day, and it's not a problem. I remember those days. I was 25, 26 once. I get it.
0: One day.
1: But I'm just saying, me personally, I saw it. My initial reaction was one of, holy cow, there's going to be a couple of really late nights this week. I'm sorry. That's all I could think
0: about. That's the way it
1: works. I don't know if anybody else feels that way. 312-332-3776. It's Carmen and Yerk. We'll be right back.
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0: Hurts rolling to the right, floats it back to the end zone. It is caught. Darius Cooper, the biggest catch of his life.
1: That Adam Amin is going places. He's so good. That was last week in Tennessee. The Eagles found themselves in a game, having to come back against the Titans last week.
2: In a barn burner.
1: And that was a money play by Jalen Hurts. He threw a couple of picks in that game. One of them was in the red zone, and it was a bad pick, Yerk. Just didn't see a dropping linebacker. Bad pick. Let's hope the Bears can exploit some of that tonight. Week three wraps with Bears and Eagles here on your home for Bears football. Then we roll into baseball's playoffs tomorrow. You will catch not only the White Sox, but the Cubs national broadcast too here on ESPN Chicago and the ESPN Chicago app. It is going to be a hell of a week. I hope. Again, it's either hellish or a hell of a week.
3: Right.
1: Hell of a week. Let's go.
3: It could be a hell of a week, and by Friday it could just be, hey, we're getting ready for this week's football game.
1: Don't say it.
3: So let's hope it's something else.
1: Don't say it, Yerk.
4: The game being late, the baseball game for the Cubs, it almost makes it even worse if they lose the game, because now you're like, great, I stayed up all night for this watch them lose.
1: I know.
4: So they better win.
1: Tonight, a watch party with me at Horseshoe Hammond for Monday Night Football. Come watch as we wrap week three this evening over at Soldier Field. I'll be there watching the game tonight. Again, that's at Horseshoe Hammond Casino. Looking forward to that. Joe is in Louisville, Kentucky. What's up, Joe?
3: Hey, Joe.
5: Hey, what's up, guys? I just want to talk about a couple key matchups tonight. I think when we're on offense, it's going to be strength versus strength in the trenches. Their defensive line is awesome, yeah, and our offensive line should be improving. And then vice versa, when we're on defense, our defensive line is one of the worst against the run, and the Eagles have actually been one of the worst team running the ball this year. Yeah. So I think those will be the deciding factors in the game. And I think special teams will be big as well. We need to clean up our operation on kicking, obviously, with the new long snapper. And the Eagles have actually almost gotten a few punts blocked this year, so hopefully we can get home there.
1: Good stuff, Joe. I like it. And the strength-on-strength stuff is interesting. You know, Yerko mentioned 60% of your line that dominated in Philly last year is still back here together. Bradbury's got to play better. I don't know. He can't play worse than he did last week, so maybe that helps. And yes, we've talked a little bit about the Eagles' struggles to run the ball. You know, that O-line isn't as dominant. The Eagles last week versus the Titans, just 2.8 yards per attempt. Their early down rush EPA was one of the worst of the week in the NFL. It was negative 0.27 EPA per play. Bottom five in the NFL in rushing success rate through the first 2 weeks of the season. That is not factoring in the data from yesterday. There were obviously 15 games yesterday, but right, through the first 2 weeks, bottom five in the NFL in rushing success rate. And, you know, the yards before and after contact stuff has really changed
2: off
1: the last couple of years. Yeah, the Bears have been good there. You know, the Bears are doing a great job. Like I told you, Manungai going into week three was the league's leading rusher in yards per attempt and yards before contact per attempt. So that's where the Bears have thrived. Their run game has been good. Last week it was tough. You know, like it's just this, I think the elements had something to do with that. Plus you were facing Flores and his defense. And like Flores and Johnson know each other so well. Like these will continue to be fun matchups. But like Brian Flores ain't going to be caught off guard, I don't think, anymore by anything Ben Johnson does, you know. And so I'm not panicking about like what didn't happen necessarily last week. I think they can get back on track tonight. And you're going to have nice conditions to do so at Soldier Field tonight.
3: Well, you don't have a choice. You have to get back on track.
1: Yeah.
3: You have to win. You can't start 0-2 at home.
1: Yeah, you wouldn't want to start 0-2 at home. That's a great point.
3: You don't want to be 0-2 at home.
1: That feels yucky, doesn't it?
3: No, that's you've kind of established something last year. You certainly don't want to start 0-2 at home. Yeah. That's not positioning.
1: Josh is in Mantino. What's up, Josh?
6: Hey, guys. Thanks for taking the call.
1: You got it.
6: I'm worried about about the coaching staff overthinking this, and here's why. Yerka, I apologize if I'm remembering wrong. I know somebody last week had been gotten his own head with the matchup with Flores. Well, this week we've got Fangio on the other side. The Eagles know we're going to want to run the ball. They're going to want to get the ball out of Keenum's hands quickly. So does that tempt Ben to air it out a little more? I'm not saying throw it 60 times, but tempt him to go against what.
1: All right, Josh, your phone's kind of cutting up a little bit too much there. I think what he was saying was he hopes Ben Johnson doesn't do anything crazy because they're playing with a third.

0: string quarterback, right? That was sort of the point. Like, don't get out of your element. Do what you do. Like, trust your offense and do
1: I wonder how much, you know, Vic Fangio watched the Minnesota game and will adopt some of the philosophies
0: of what they were doing.
1: They utilized. Not necessarily, you know, putting seven at the line of scrimmage and dropping, because that's maybe not what they do.
0: And Vic doesn't blitz a lot, you know, and it's not what he does. You're right.
1: But covering the three guys in the interior.
0: Yeah.
1: If they go with that bear look, they cover the three with the interior, they force Bradberry to be by himself. Because then the doubles, you remember, the doubles are still guard, tackle, and you leave the center alone.
0: That's what happens when you show that bear look you're saying?
1: Yeah. Those are those scoops, because that guard can't leave. The backside guard on his own play can't leave that three technique just to the tackle. He's got to post them, wait for the tackle, and then get over and try to maybe help on the nose. But his linebacker, that two-man scheme goes up to the backer.
0: Right.
1: That two-man scheme goes up to the backer.
0: Right.
1: You know, for the guard and the tackle.
0: Mm-hmm.
1: And then that guy in the middle, so if they got all three covered and they got two behind, then it's five. Your five linemen need to get their five.
0: You need to look for that tonight. See if Vic Dyke starts employing any of that.
1: Well, that's what I'd wonder. If he looked at that and said, hey, that was successful, you leave Bradberry on an island and then see if you can take advantage.
0: You know, and Vic Fangio, for as great as he is not a blitzer. I mean, it's not an aggressive...
1: Yeah.
0: Like,
1: he's a bend but don't break.
0: Yeah, he's like, he's good at disguising what the back end of the defense is doing. That's kind of what his thing has always been. You know, if he has the horses to rush with four, which he does, you know, like, that's usually where his defenses thrive. We know that as Bears fans. We saw it in 2018. And then he's so good at disguising what's happening behind that. Mm-hmm. All the different cover four, quarters, cover six kind of stuff that they drop into. That's like been Vic's calling card over the years. And so it's a very different defense than Flores, but he's still one of the best. 312-332-3776, whether it's Bears and Eagles tonight, our teams in the playoffs, our baseball team starting the wild card series tomorrow, both of them on the road. The White Sox will be in Houston. The Cubs will be in San Diego. It's Carmen and Yurko. We're back in 2 minutes.
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0: Beautiful fall morning. I hit the wrong button there for a second.
1: It happens, Carmen.
0: Sometimes that happens. Beautiful fall morning. It's Carmen and York Bears Bonanza.

0: Chicago Sports Bonanza. So we're your home for the Bears and White Sox. Got Bears and Eagles tonight on Monday Night Football. Waddle and Sylvia will do their show from 2 to 4 and then kick off the pregame, the network pregame show here on your home for the Bears live at Soldier. It'll be the boys with Dion, of course. Yurko and Peg will have postgame late into the night. We got a postgame show. Jack's going to be filling in for Meller. Joniak and Thayer and McKee with the call of the game a little bit after 7 as the Bears and Eagles wrap week 3. Case Keenum's the starter. Tyson Bagent is out of concussion protocol, but he will serve as the backup and at least 1 week off here for Caleb Williams with what the Bears are calling a grade 2 hamstring strain. That news came down the pike over the weekend. Tomorrow we'll have White Sox and Astros. We'll have a little late afternoon, late afternoon baseball at 4. They'll start the series in Houston. We'll have Cubs and Padres after that. It is a Chicago sports bonanza, my friend. Some good stuff around week 3 already in the NFL with still one game to play. The Vikings are 2-0 with a couple of road wins, two different quarterbacks, and Justin Jefferson pretty much missing the entire game yesterday. 3-0.
1: They're impressive.
0: Damn. Packers look like they're a mess.
1: Packers are a mess.
0: They are a mess.
1: And the Bears, if the Bears can win against Philadelphia, the Bears and Detroit are figuring out what's happening with each one of their teams right now.
0: Yeah, that's a good way to put it.
1: Yeah, figure
0: it out. Detroit's offense looks awesome. Defense has problems. We've known that. They have to wait one more week before they get, at least before they get Branch and Joseph back. Maddox got hurt. DJ Reed got picked on all day by Garrett Wilson yesterday. Like, they've got issues. We knew that. Although Aiden Hutchinson was everywhere. I'll tell you that.
1: Yeah.
0: I mean, he was a monster. Problems. He was causing. But their defensive backfield is kind of a mess. And so that was probably a closer game than they wanted it to be. They still covered, and they won. They've scored at least 30 points in all 3 games. First time the Lions, I think I saw a stat that that's the first time the Lions have ever done that in franchise history, 30-plus points in every game. So offensively, they're good, trying to, like, figure out, like Yurko said, who they are and how they're going to fix their defensive backfield. Bears a little bit in the same boat here right now.
1: They seem to have a ceiling, though, to Detroit Lions. It's 31 points.
0: It's 31?
1: Yeah, it's 31 points.
0: It's still pretty impressive.
1: That's the ceiling. 31-30, lose 41-31, 31-24.
0: And then the Vikings are 3-0 atop the division. Again, they've played Carson Wentz and Kyler Murray. Boy, your guy Viking Scott, not a fan of his quarterback right now. Not a fan.
1: Not happy.
0: I don't know if he was texting you yesterday, but he was texting me. Not a fan of the diminutive stature of one Kyler Murray. But they won.
1: They did.
0: And now Baker looks like he's got a serious thumb injury. How long before Todd Bowles is out? Well, they've lost.
1: Tampa?
0: They've lost 12 of their last, no, I'm sorry, they've lost 10 of their last 12 games, you guys.
1: Yeah.
0: 10 of their last 12.
2: Woof. And now they're not going to have a quarterback.
0: And they just paid Baker.
2: And he's hurt.
0: And he's hurt. And they're 0-3.
1: That is not a team that you want to invest in.
0: So
1: right
0: a
1: now.
0: Win the like a win tonight, you try to keep pace and stay just a game behind Minnesota for
1: then
0: the Bears.
1: Then the Packers get the soft spot of their schedule, chance to go 2-2. They get the Tampa Bay Buccaneers next week.
0: Yeah, probably without Baker, right? Weren't they saying like a... Was there some ligament damage in his thumb? What was it?
2: They said dislocated thumb, and they're going to take scans.
0: Dislocated thumb. Boy, can you play a week after dislocating your throwing thumb?
1: No.
0: My guess would be no. Yeah, you're a good call. They get a soft spot in their schedule with extra time to prepare.
1: Bears get the soft spot. I mean, not Packers. Packers get the soft spot.
2: Yeah, wasn't that Cutler's injury the 1 year when McCown came in? Or was it a broken thumb?
0: I think it was a broken thumb. And I want to say it was against San Diego. I could be remembering a different injury Jay had, but I want to say he was trying to make a tackle.
2: Tackle against on San the interception, Diego. Yep.
0: Yeah, and that's how he broke his thumb, and then he went out. So the Bucs are miserable right now. You know what happened yesterday? That for the first time in 45 weeks in the NFL, 45 weeks, 45 weeks the last time this happened.
1: What's that, Carl?
0: The Seahawks lost the game. Seahawks went on the road and lost to a backup quarterback in Washington. So this league is crazy here.
1: Yeah, it's nuts.
0: I mean, every time you look up, it's something weird's going on. That Seattle defense giving up touchdown after touchdown to Marcus Mariota. Everywhere you look up, it's nuts, you know? Last night's game was fantastic, although I think the Rams were really victimized by a bad call. That was a bad PI call. I'm sorry.
1: Yeah, the defensive back was actually being interfered with.
0: That's what it looked like.
1: His arm was over his shoulder, and he was dragging the guy into him.
0: Yeah. Same thing happened at the end of the Dallas Ravens game. They threw a flag on Nate Wiggins. It looked like Nate Wiggins was being pulled.
1: Dragged.
0: By George Pickens. Now, it didn't come back to haunt the Ravens because the Cowboys cowboyed.
1: Yeah.
0: And I like Schottenheimer, but sweet Lord, what's happening?

0: You know who's really good, by the way?
1: Who?
0: Mike. Yeah, we got that in video. Play the video that Mike Tomlin. Mike Tomlin's really good on TV. Yeah, did you see him afterwards? Yeah. You know, these coaches a lot of times.
1: About the crowd getting into it at the end.
0: Oh, I didn't even see that.
1: Yeah, it was good.
0: But Tomlin at halftime of the Sunday night game, we'll play it real quick in case you saw it, and he was funny. He goes, hey, don't shoot the messenger. He goes, you know, I'm just telling you what I see. But, you know, sometimes they don't want to step on toes. He's just a year removed from, you know, these are his peers.
1: Right, he might go back.
0: He might go back. But, like, Tomlin hasn't been afraid. And so if you missed the end of the game in Rio, it was exciting. I mean, it really was. And C-Cat saw stat that it's the first time in the Super Bowl era that two teams kick field goals in the last 10 seconds of a game. Is that right?
2: Yes.
0: That's what happened. Dallas got all the way down to the one because of a bad call. Couldn't punch it in. They ended up going backwards. They settled for three. With 7 seconds left, instead of kicking it into the landing zone, the Cowboys kicked it into the end zone.
1: You got the ball to the 35.
0: So you get the ball at the 35, and we've often said this, like, now 7 seconds, you don't expect crazy things to happen.
1: But a 30-yard reception gets you comfortably in the field goal range.
0: Because of the new rules, like, and because of, you know, the legs, the strength of the legs of the field goal kickers in today's game, starting at the 35, like, isn't all that daunting. Now, 7 seconds.
1: Is daunting.
0: Pretty daunting. But wouldn't you know it, the Cowboys blew it, and this was Mike Tomlin at halftime in the Sunday night game.
3: I thought the sequence played by the Dallas Cowboys at the end of the game in Rio was somewhat negligent, to be quite honest with you. It was 7 seconds left to go in the regulation. They kick a touchback. Baltimore gets the ball on the 35-yard line, and they had this really significant play down the middle of the field to their number one receiver, Zay Flowers. But let's really analyze it for a minute. Man, the Dallas Cowboys are playing outside leverage man-to-man. I'm really surprised that they're playing man-to-man in this sequence. Most people in these circumstances are going to play what we describe as umbrella zones. And that line that we just showed you on the monitor, that's usually where the underneath zone defenders are. They played man-to-man. They got caught in some one-on-ones. Zay Flowers won, and it put them in position to kick that game-winning field goal.
4: Yeah, Tyler Lue hit it. He celebrated like Ronaldo in Brazil. But it was even a point where we were sitting on set. We thought this game was definitely going into overtime with 7 seconds left and Lamar Jackson just trying to piece something together. But he was able to find Zay Flowers, who was coming back from a hamstring.
3: Yeah, I don't want to take anything away from Lamar and Zay. They stood up big in the thickest moments. But I thought certainly strategically Dallas helped them in that circumstance.
0: Good breakdown by Mike Tomlin. Yeah. He's good at this.
1: His post-game interview about the Denver game was also phenomenal.
0: Was it?
1: Yeah.
0: See, I didn't even see it.
1: Yeah, you were probably sleeping.
0: The minute that game ended, I was like, okay.
1: I get it.
0: It's bedtime.
1: He talked about how the second half involvement of once the fans got back into it, then it became more difficult for the Rams.
0: On the Rams?
1: Right.
0: The Rams defense?
1: They took the fans out of it. And then when things started to go in the second half, they scored all 30 points in the second half.
0: All 30.
1: All 30 in the second half. When that started, and the fans started getting into it, that's when it kind of started to feel kind of really bad for the Rams. It was really going to go bad for the Rams the way they felt it. And then, like you said, all you got to have is one call against you.
0: That was a bad call.
1: And then how many calls were there down there?
0: There were like, at the end,
1: there was like seven plays down there in the red zone.
0: Yes.
1: They were going to make sure Denver scored.
0: It took forever.
1: They were going to make sure Denver scored.
0: It was crazy.
1: If the Rams want to have a gripe, I feel like they've got a legitimate gripe for some of what happened to them down there.
0: I think McVay was pretty annoyed.
1: That's a legitimate gripe for what happened.
0: Could also say Stafford, don't throw a pick six. I mean, he just didn't see Hufanga on the pick six. That was a big part of the game last night. It's 2 weeks in a row the Broncos went nuts in the second half.
1: And, you know, you talk about a coach that kind of saw something. He saw something on film, and he was hitting them with double moves.
0: Yes.
1: Double moves. And, you know, if they could have hit Davante Adams in the first quarter, it would have been a 30-0 game.
0: Yes. Yeah. That's true.
1: So, yeah, there's opportunities to make plays. There's opportunities to put guys behind the eight ball. There's opportunities really to kind of step on somebody's throat. And when you miss them, usually they'll come back to haunt you at the end of the game. And I think a lot of what the Rams missed early in the game has
0: kind of came back to haunt them. Yeah, it looked like they had total control. But to Yurko's point, that game should have been even more of a blowout. Like, you almost think they were right there. They should have put them away. They were doing whatever they wanted offensively in that first half.
1: Listen, and now, instead of those plays being made, Sean Payton is coaching, and he's a hero for bringing his team back from 16-0. They'd have been talking about maybe the way Sean Payton

0: and does things isn't right. But instead of that, they're talking about him being some sort of coaching hero back there.
1: And they keep doing this. This was the story last year. They were down in the fourth quarter all the time, you know, even more than the Bears were. And the Bears had to rally a lot. Denver had to rally constantly in the fourth quarters of games last year. Like, and we say things like, well, it's unsustainable. I think it is, but who knows? Maybe Denver's got some magic recipe or magic formula for this. Like Bo Nix, it's in one game can look like ugh, and then can be really good. He's confusing to me. That's why I want Caleb to be back, Yerk, so badly, and like to continue to ascend, hopefully.
0: Yeah,
1: because like it's all still in play as who is the best one out of that class. And while it was an easy and at times understandable last year to kind of anoint Drake May, let's slow down. That's why, like, sometimes these samples do need to build over a few seasons before you really know. And I think Drake May is better than this, but what the hell? Drake May has one touchdown and six interceptions. He was awful yesterday. Bad decisions. I mean, the pick to Travis Hunter in the end zone, like, at the end of the half, now that secured a first half under, so thank goodness. But what are you doing? Travis Hunter's looking right at you. His back's not to you. He's looking at you. The defensive back is looking at you.
0: Yeah.
1: What are you hoping to get there exactly? The ball slipping out of his hands? If it's too hot and humid in Jacksonville, put a wristband on. I mean, the ball slipping out of his hand? Like,
0: two wristbands on.
1: He looks awful. Just some of the decisions are awful right now from Drake May.
0: Well, you knew if it didn't go well early, things, you know, the vultures are starting to circle up there. They are. There's a dead carcass.
1: Mm.
0: And his initials are MV.
1: Mm.
0: Oh, yeah.
1: Already? The offseason didn't help, Yerk.
0: The offseason did. No. The offseason definitely did put a blemish on everything.
1: Right? It kind of, the offseason might have put a blemish on everything.
2: I mean, they were in the Super Bowl last year. He's not going to be out this year, right?
1: No,
2: That'd be insane.
1: I don't think, but you know,
0: like I said,
1: the offseason was not good.
0: If he didn't have the offseason he had,
1: right,
0: nobody would be saying a thing.
1: It
0: but because
1: good.
0: He lacked focus,
1: yeah,
0: and he lacked vision, and he lacked the ability to focus on the task at hand,
1: right?
0: His mind went elsewhere.
1: It wasn't good.
0: His mind went elsewhere.
1: That's why I want Caleb back so well, and like just keep ascending, keep getting better, you know. And there's a lot. It's maybe it's just still young quarterbacks, and they haven't played a whole heck of a lot. But you see a lot of ups and downs with these guys. And you know, like in fairness, we've seen it with Caleb at times too. But I feel good about his general trajectory. 312-332 ESPN for Carmen and Yerk. Carrie's in Atlanta. What's up, Carrie?
3: Hey guys. Good morning. How you doing?
1: Good, man. How are you?
3: Good. Really good. Thank you. Just had a fun stat for your listeners. I was looking into it. Ben Johnson, after a loss, going back to 23, a couple of years with the Lions and now with us, he's 11-3 after a loss, which is, you know, bodes well for us. And how he does it, like his strategy after a loss, he goes back to basics is what they say. And that's really just targeting the big playmakers. So that, to me, screams Loveland having a big game, Rome having a big game, not trying to do anything fancy with the, you know, old guy behind center, but just thought that was an interesting stat.
1: Yeah, that's a good stat.
3: Well tonight, so.
1: That's a good stat. That bodes well. Thanks, Kerry. I didn't realize that. That is a good stat. I like it. Bounce back after a loss, Yerk. No long losing streaks. Barry and what does that say? Bronzeville? I think that says Bronzeville.
0: That's Bronzeville.
1: Barry and Bronzeville. What's up, Barry?
4: Hey, not much, guys. A quick statement. So I watched the Browns game yesterday because I had Deshaun Watson in my fantasy league and trying to win a little money on DraftKings.
1: That was a good game, too.
4: And so there was a... It was, but here's
1: good
4: the thing.
1: Finish.
4: There was a blown call yesterday where the guy was literally grabbing his face mask. Deshaun Watson, while the guy had his face mask, looked at the referee and pointed at his face mask. He's like, aren't you going to call a penalty? And the referee did absolutely nothing. And my thing is that do you think that's intentional because of his past over the last couple of years, or that was just
1: somebody
4: had convenient vision?
1: I didn't see that play, I don't think. I can't recall that. That was a good finish. I shouldn't say that was a good game, but it was a good finish. I don't know, Barry. That's an interesting point. Some quarterbacks get preferential treatment. Maybe they look
0: do.
1: At him and
0: they not necessarily they look at him, but maybe they've seen it and they just decide that wasn't a penalty.
1: Yeah, I don't know.
0: And then they're going to stick with it. Once they decide it's not a penalty, then they don't. You can give them all the visual evidence in the world, and they'll try to argue it wasn't a penalty.
1: Ugh.
2: Do you know what was very interesting last week watching Bears Eagles or watching Bears Vikings last week?
1: What,
2: the roughing the passer penalties? The Bears actually got roughing the passer penalties called for them when Caleb Williams hit the turf. I think it happened a couple of times in the game, and they weren't just.
1: You think they didn't get enough of those last year?
2: They've never gotten those. They didn't get those with Fields. They didn't get those with Trubisky.
1: They definitely didn't get them with Fields.
2: They didn't get them with Caleb until this year when he turned into a superstar. Players get superstar treatment, and Caleb finally got that last week. It went under the radar because of
0: Cam Newton was a superstar, and he was an MVP, and never got him.
1: I think sometimes, like, the bigger athletic quarterbacks and maybe the running quarter, I don't know what that is. I'm not sure why. And then, like, the real more sort of picturesque statue pocket passer quarterbacks get the calls. I don't know how you investigate it or.
2: Well, hasn't it been said too that like Shaq and LeBron get fouled on every single play when they're going up? But it wasn't always called on Shaq just because he's blowing through guys anyways.
1: Listen, Shaq definitely had a gripe when he was playing. I mean, teams just beat on him, and it was almost like, well, you can't call it every time. I don't know. Michael's in Salt Lake City. What's up, Michael?
5: Carm, how are you doing, brother?
1: Good.
5: I'm working on a hypothesis here, and I don't mean any shade, but I think you might be the quarterback cursor.
1: Why is that?
5: I think if we look at Justin Herbert, we all know you were a big Jordan Love guy. I feel like you're a big Jaden Daniels guy, and I feel like last year you loved Drake May.
1: You're wrong on three of the four, but you got me on Justin Herbert. I've never once said anything positive about Jaden Daniels.
5: Carm, I love you, brother, but you are a Jordan Love guy through and through.
1: I like Jordan Love. I think Jordan Love's very good. I do. I still think Jordan Love's good. The other two, I've never said all that complimentary stuff about, to be honest. So you're wrong about it. At least three of them, maybe. At least two of them, maybe three. I think Jordan Love's very good. I do. I think he's a very good quarterback. I think he's in a brutal situation right now. Brutal. That line's the worst in the league. I've never believed in Jaden Daniels for a half a second, so
0: still don't.
1: Never said anything about that. Drake May had a great year last year. I mean, everybody that watched football saw Drake had a great year, but I've said repeatedly, Caleb can be just as good, if not better, than Drake May. So you're wrong on a lot of that, unfortunately, Michael. Justin Herbert, I love. I got to stop making excuses, though, for Justin Herbert. I want to every week. Did you see the Quentin Johnston drop? You want to talk about a guy that stinks? Quentin Johnston.
0: Yeah,
1: Did you see the drop?
0: No, but he had a little bit of a year last year.
1: He stinks.
0: And caught some touchdown passes.
1: He stinks.
0: But you can't depend upon
1: him. And the drop he had that would have moved the sticks. But then I can't defend the interception. The Justin Herbert interception was terrible. And so I can't really defend him. I think he's as talented as any quarterback in the league, but it hasn't come together, Yerk. He doesn't elevate them the way like a Josh Allen at times has elevated the franchise, or the way Patrick Mahomes, when all things aren't perfect, has elevated the Kansas City Chiefs. Patrick Mahomes has elevated the franchise. Yes. Josh Allen has done the same. Tom Brady did the same. And Justin Herbert ain't close. He hasn't done it. So I guess I just got to take the L on Justin Herbert. I think he's got everything at his disposal to be great, but how long can I keep saying, well, he can be great, but he's just not great? I don't know what else to say about it.
0: What I tell you was going to happen.
1: The interception was awful yesterday.
0: I get you. What did I tell you was going to happen when Harbaugh went there?
1: Yeah, he's terrible.
0: He turned a 4,500, 5,000-yard passer in a guy and get 3,500 yards.
1: But Harbaugh didn't throw that pick yesterday.
0: No, he didn't. But when you play well, you play with confidence. When you don't play well and maybe the game isn't called the way that you would like it to be called, then you're not playing with confidence. And there's a difference. When you're at the first tee and you had a good session on the range, you're full of confidence on the first tee. When you hit the ball like crap, you're getting to the first tee, you're like, I don't know what the hell's going to go. Quarterback with confidence is a different player than quarterback without confidence.
1: He's just lost it, maybe. Yeah. Maybe he's lost it all.
0: Who'd they play yesterday, the Chargers?
1: The Bills. You want a stat? Do I have time for one crazy stat on that game?
0: Give me one.
1: Okay, so the Bills had five turnovers, Yerk, right?
0: Right.
1: They were a minus four. They had five turnovers. Again, the knucklehead coach is kicking two field goals inside the 10-yard line. I mean, I don't know what your Jim Harbaugh thinks it is and who he thought he was playing. I mean, you're playing Josh Allen and the Bills, even if they didn't have their best game. Like, who do you think you're playing that you're kicking field goals at the 10-yard line and at the 3-yard line? That's why he's awful. Here's a stat for you. So the Bills won despite five turnovers, 10 penalties, and less than 30 minutes time of possession, okay? Teams in NFL history that hit those marks in a game before yesterday were 24-195 all time. It's like an 11% winning percentage. 24-195. Now they're 25-195. Buffalo's just the fifth team since 2010 in the last 16 plus seasons. Just the fifth team since 2010 to win a game like that. Four or more turnovers, 10 plus penalties in less than 30 minutes time of possession. That's how bad the Chargers are and how the Bills pulled one out of their ass yesterday. And the Herbert pick was terrible. So I can't keep doing it with him. I mean, someday it happens.
0: You've abandoned it. You've jumped ship.
1: I love the guy. If it happens, it happens. But I can't keep saying, oh, no, he's like an elite.
0: You just got off the Titanic. Yeah. That's what you've done.
1: And maybe you're right, too. Maybe just the vibes and everything is bad and he's not playing with enough confidence anymore. I don't know what it is, but there's just not enough. There's not enough oomph. He hasn't done enough to elevate that franchise. And that's the way it is, you know?
0: Yep.
1: Yurko's keys. Are we going to do your keys at 11? We'll do your keys at 11 o'clock.
0: Whatever you guys want.
1: We'll do Yurko's keys at about 11. He's going to give you the keys to victory tonight as the Bears try to figure out a way to win with a third string quarterback. Let's see if Ben Johnson and this offense can work their magic. It's Carmen and Yurko. We'll be right back.
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1: All right, week three wraps tonight. 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Come hang with me at Horseshoe Hammond. We're going to watch the game. Our beloved taking on Philly. No love tonight. All football kickoff is at 7:15. 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
3: Two tight ends right side of the line. Manungai, the lone back, take from center. And the give. Manungai, washed out by Jonah Jackson. Clears a path to the end zone for Kyle Manungai. Mighty Manungai, another touchdown run. This one of 4 yards and a 16-9 Bears lead over the Eagles.
1: It's a real dominating performance last Thanksgiving, the day after Thanksgiving. Can the Bears replicate it, and can they run roughshod over the Eagles tonight? We're going to find out. 7 o'clock is the kick. You'll catch all the action right here on ESPN Chicago, your home for Bears football. As the Bears will try to move to 2-1, pull even with Detroit, who is also 2-1 after sealing the deal against the Jets yesterday. That's the next opponent for the Bears, by the way. Bears are a 3-point favorite on the look-aheads for week four next Sunday afternoon, this coming Sunday afternoon at Soldier Field against the Jets. Minnesota's 3-0. We talked about that. The Eagles will try to get the 3-0 tonight. Let's hope the Bears have other plans. I know they have other plans. I don't want to see the Eagles at 3-0, Yurk. Buffalo's 3-0. The Raiders are 3-0. The Raiders won three games last year.
4: Yes.
1: The Chiefs are 3-0.
4: The Chief.
1: The 49ers are 3-0. The Arizona Cardinals have some fight in them, man. Each of the last couple weeks, they're not a great football team, but they got some fight in them. And they made it interesting when it looked like things might have given away.
4: What happened to Marvin Harrison Jr.? What happened to him?
1: When we say what happened, I mean, first of all, Marvin Harrison Jr. never even really arrived in the NFL. It's not like he was once good. He's never been really that good.
4: He was the first receiver taken, though, in his draft, was he not?
1: Yes.
4: I thought he was. I thought there was a lot of hype coming out of Ohio State for this guy.
1: Remember, people thought
4: every Ohio State and LSU wide receiver that has come into the league has usually popped. Have they not?
1: They've all been awesome.
4: Yeah, they've come in and they've absolutely popped. I saw the effort that he made on a run block in one game.
1: Yeah, it was bad.
4: And they featured it, right, on X, and you saw it. It spread like wildfire. It's like, what in the hell is going on?
5: That is such an interesting draft to look back at.
1: Remember how many Bears fans wanted, like, oh, you can't miss on Marvin Harrison. Oh, boy, it looks like it's a miss.
5: Because in that 2024 draft, the quarterbacks have generally hit for the amount that were drafted in the top 10 of this draft. I mean, Caleb, you can say, has hit. Jaden Daniels, yeah, he's been down recently and injured, but he won Rookie of the Year. Drake May led his team to a Super Bowl. You had Michael Penix, who I think we still don't know what he is. J.J. McCarthy's the miss. And then Bo Nix looks really good in each game that he plays. Then you look at those receivers, and they all just started out so well.
1: Not Marvin.
5: And completely fell off. Not Marvin.
4: Well, Malik's been injured.
5: Malik was hurt
1: last year.
5: Marvin's not been great.
1: Brian Thomas is a weird one.
5: He played less than 50% of snaps this week. Like, I don't know what's going on there.
1: That's one where you could say what happened. Like, I don't even can say what happened with Marvin Harrison because he hasn't been good yet in the NFL. What happened to Brian Thomas is a good question.
5: Ricky Pearsall has been hurt, so you don't know what you have there. Xavier Leggett, he hasn't done anything with Carolina.
1: Xavier Leggett's okay, but I mean, he was probably overdrafted.
4: Dallas Turner's doing something.
1: Dallas Turner's very good.
4: Yeah.
1: You wanted to know another what happened to him from that draft? What happened to Joe Alt? What happened?
4: I'm assuming he's playing or is he not?
1: He's playing.
4: Is he not good?
1: It doesn't look very good to me. And I know he's coming off injury. I mean, is that just it? It's, you know, it takes a while after you have a devastating knee injury to get back. That doesn't look like the Joe Alt we saw 2 years ago. I don't know what that is. Maybe I'm not an O-line expert, so that doesn't look good to me.
4: I'd have to sit down and analyze a whole game watching him in, you know, the inside, the 9-on-7 or the inside look from the end zone.
1: Yeah.
4: That's what you'd have to do.
1: Don't know what happened to Brian Thomas. I mean, Parker Washington has completely surpassed him as the most dangerous weapon down there.
5: Jacoby Myers is the two.
1: Yeah, like I don't know.
4: Ricky Pearsall got shot.
1: He got, now he's hurt again. He's missing this whole year. Was it stabbed or shot?
5: Shot.
1: Yeah.
4: Xavier Worthy, you mentioned.
5: Yeah, Xavier Worthy's just a gadget guy.
1: He's a guy. He's just a guy. Russ is in Palos Heights. What's up, Russ?
6: Hey, thanks for having me. As long as you guys were talking about quality of quarterbacks, I think it's sacrilegious that Brock Purdy's not included as a top five quarterback. When I compare him with everything that Burrow has, I wonder, Burrow is there every once in a while, but Brock Purdy's there all the time.
1: The throw he made yesterday on the touchdown, too, and I'm trying to remember which one it was. Russ, thanks for the phone call. The throw he made on the touchdown in the back corner of the right end zone. Who the heck was
5: Evans?
1: It to? Yeah, the one to Mike Evans. Thank you. The throw Brock Purdy had to Mike Evans yesterday. You know, that, you wonder why,
4: beauty?
1: You wonder why Shanahan loves him. Yeah. Every once in a while, he'll do some knucklehead stuff, but he's pretty good. That throw to Mike Evans was great. Mike Evans got hurt. He looked like he was in a lot of pain yesterday. Did you see him, like a stinger or something, when he was walking off? He looked like he was in a lot of pain.
4: You know what happened? The electric charging station down there. What is that?
1: This electric substation.
4: Substation, kid.
1: But they're 3-0, man.
4: I'm trying to see where he's at.
1: And then the 0-3, Yerk. Who's the biggest disappointment? We talked about the Chargers. I mean, the Houston again, 0-3. What are you doing? What are you doing, Houston?
4: I got to get back to ESPN now.
1: Miami's not a surprise at 0-3. Tampa, yeah. I think, is a little bit
4: Miami
1: of a surprise.
4: Miami wants to stink. The Houston Texans are a surprise. So Miami Dolphins, 0-3, surprise. Texans, 0-3, surprise. Chargers didn't think they were going to be 0-3, but there they are. Tampa, a little bit of a surprise.
1: A little bit.
4: It's a division that's crap. It's got three victories.
1: It's got three wins.
4: It's got three wins. We knew it was going to be crap. It's crap. It's official.
1: They got three wins.
4: Yeah, again, the NFC South. You want to line up and you want to play the NFC South, guys.
1: The AFC West already has eight wins. If the Bears can win tonight, the NFC North will get to seven wins.
4: AFC North's got eight.
1: No, I'm sorry, eight. Eight
4: wins.
1: If the Bears win tonight, they will get to eight wins.
4: They'll tie the AFC North.
1: Exactly.
4: Yeah, eight wins in the AFC West.
1: And the West, the North and the West, yeah. So, 3 weeks doesn't a season make, Yerk. Not a season make.
4: No,
1: we got a long way to go.
4: It
1: looks like the Raiders. Could the Raiders have something to say about the AFC West? What a story that would be.
4: I believe in the Rams at 1-2.
1: Holy cow.
4: I still think they're coming back. Nobody in the South at 1-2. I didn't believe in the Packers going into the year. I don't believe in the Packers now.
1: Yeah, you might have been right on that one.
4: I was on that one. I think the Cowboys I might have a little bit of belief in. I do not believe the Commanders. Sorry, guys.
1: I don't either.
4: Doesn't float with the good kid. The Colts, don't care. I don't know whether I believe in them, not believe them, or I just don't care about them.
1: You just don't care about the Colts.
4: I don't care about the Colts. You know, I live in Indiana, but I don't care about the Colts, so who cares about the Colts? Jacksonville, though. What the hell's going on there?
1: The offense looks good.
4: And they lost to the Broncos. Pretty damn good team.
1: They did. They lost on the road to the Broncos.
4: The
1: Broncos. Offense looks good.
4: Yeah.
1: Bears, Jacksonville will be fun later.
4: They
1: this
4: got
1: year.
4: Some. You know, they got some stuff. They got the. They're at the Bengals. They got the Eagles.
1: Trevor versus Caleb will be good later this year.
4: And then their season comes down to the Texans and the Colts. If they beat the Texans and the Colts, they'll find themselves like at 5-6 victories, feeling really good about themselves.
1: All right,
4: five wins.
1: Brunch Rush is coming up up next. Yurko's Keys at 11. We'll be right back.
4: Ricky Pearsall got shot.
1: He got, now he's hurt again. He's missing this whole year. Was it stabbed or shot?
5: Shot.
4: Shot.
1: Shot, yeah.
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25: La la la la la la la.
26: Third down, four to go, four in the pattern. Shot hit as he throws. That ball hits the ground, ruled a fumble. Crosby stumbles. Does he get on top before the sideline? Gobbling it up, Crosby.
27: Needing the 37 for the first.
26: Shot hit as he throws, it floats, and it's intercepted. The rookie does it again. Hezekiah Masses. Here's Johnson. Lost the ball with a stiff arm. Still on the carpet. Eric Stokes on top. A fumble recovered by the Raiders.
1: That was the finish in New Orleans yesterday. Raiders win outright as 3-point underdogs. The Raiders won three games last year. They're 3-0 this year. You know what I couldn't help but think yesterday watching that? I'm like, man, the dream of getting Max Crosby at the trade deadline might be over. They're 3-0.
0: Yeah, it's possible.
1: You know, their offseason moves are paying off. Like, N'Kobe Dean had a sack yesterday. And, you know, they went out and they got Linderbaum, one of the best centers in the game, to kind of help them. They added somebody else on defense.
0: Solidify
1: too.
0: Things. Is Brock Bauer come back from
1: Brock
0: the injury?
1: Bowers was awesome yesterday.
0: Yeah.
1: I mean, he was awesome. I mean, we know he's awesome, but you want to talk about a difference maker.
0: It just stinks when a guy loses a year to injury, and then you hope that he's able to come back. And I don't know if they lost for a year.
1: He didn't lose the whole year.
0: They lost him for a significant amount of time.
1: They lost, yeah,
0: and he was affected the rest of the year because of that.
1: I think you're probably right.
0: He was never 100%. So
1: he's great, man.
0: I feel like he lost the year because of the injury. It was like the knee.
1: Yeah.
0: They tried to rest him. It was never right. So.
1: Like, could the Raiders be sneaky good?
0: No, they might be. Last place schedule once again.
1: Yeah, last place schedule.
0: Their
1: division's
0: tough, though. Their division is tough. So at least it used to be tough when the Chargers were good.
1: Is the Bears' dream of getting Max Crosby, is that ship sailed?
0: It's gone.
1: Yeah. By the way, if you're the Saints, week one, a weird sort of fumble rule comes into play, a non-fumble. They called it an incomplete pass. Remember in Detroit, the Jared Goff thing where the ball was a backwards pass, and they're like, well, his hand was going forward. It's an incomplete pass.
0: When it gets batted, like that empty hand crap that they want to talk about.
1: Didn't the same thing happen to Tyler Shuck yesterday, and they called it a fumble?
0: Yeah.
1: The Saints have to be like calling the league office going, hey, can somebody sit down and tell us the rules? Because we're confused. How is it not a fumble in week one when we got a touchdown?
0: Backwards and it's not deflected backwards. Why is it not?
1: Yeah, and sure looked like
0: a fumble. Or if you lose the ball and it goes backwards, it's a lateral.
1: Didn't Tyler
0: Shuck? Even if you didn't want to do that.
1: Hand looked like it was going forward yesterday. Yeah. Like, if I'm the Saints, I'm like, guys, 3 weeks, there's been two games that may have swung where we lost because of some questionable adjudicating. Like, what's going on? Anyway, let's do the Brunch Rush. Jack, get us going here. The Brunch Rush brought to you by Horseshoe Hammock Casino, celebrating 30 years of winning moments. And I'm there tonight to watch the Monday Nighter, so come hang if you're looking for somewhere to watch the game. Go ahead.
3: Go ahead. Well, I'm taking a different thing from you from this Raiders game.
1: All right.
3: All I see is a 38-year-old quarterback who knows how to run an offense going in and winning football games.
1: You comparing
3: and guess
1: Case
3: what
1: Keenum
3: happens
1: to,
3: tonight?
1: You comparing Case Keenum to
3: Kirk Cousins? Former Vikings?
1: Yeah, that's right.
3: They both went to the playoffs with the Vikings.
1: They're both former Vikings. What else do they have in common?
3: That's about it.
1: Is that about it?
3: Yeah. They're both quarterbacks. They're both pocket passers.
1: They both
3: passers.
1: Have a C in their name.
3: Cousins,
1: Case, Keenum. They both have a K in their name.
0: And a C. C-K and K-C.
3: Yeah, it's just it's swapped initials.
1: Yeah. Yeah. Their initials are just swapped. One is CK, like CCAT. One is KC.
0: Mm-hmm.
1: Why? There is some synergy
0: like
1: happening.
0: Kansas City. KC.
1: Yeah. Anything else? I wonder.
3: Case Keenum's height is 6'1". Kirk Cousins' height is
1: about the same, maybe 6'2", right?
3: Is 6'3".
1: Yeah, 6'3".
3: Missed on that one.
1: Played in the Big Ten, which I can't keep track of where.
3: Houston for Case Keenum.
1: No, I know he played at Houston, but where? What were they then? Were they
0: Cougars?
1: No, I know that.
0: They're Houston Cougars, Carm.
1: Thank you. I know that.
0: Ah, coming at you.
1: I like the synergy, Jack. Good try. Good. We need it. Positive vibes for tonight.
3: So that's what I got. Who's the most important player today other than Case Keenum for the Chicago Bears? Throw Case Keenum in there.
0: Most important player for the Bears today. No, take Case Keenum out of it. Boy, it's hard to me. I think reestablishing the receivers is the most important thing.
1: You think so? Like,
0: I just want a solid timing routes to the receivers. I want the ball to be delivered, the receivers to catch it, and be able to get the ball on the run somewhere. They're going to run. Okay, the Bears are going to try to run. We get it. They're going to try to run. I want to see some productivity also out of the pass when they have to pass the 25 plus times that you're going to have to pass today.
1: I'd like to say Colson Loveland, but this team's got some of the personnel to be able to kind of match up with players as skilled as Colson. But I think it's still him because most importantly, Quinyon Mitchell probably takes away your number one option on the outside quite often. And maybe there's some success to be had by Loveland in this spot, but they've kind of got the personnel. Yeah. Their linebackers are athletic. They're good. I mean, I think Loveland's almost always a matchup. Maybe the Bears exploit that tonight.
4: I also have zero expectations for the Bears defense tonight. And what I mean by that is just battle the best you can.
1: I think it's a big night for the interior three, to be honest. If I can lump them together, I think it's
4: offensively.
1: I think it's a big night for those guys because, you know, what they can roll at you with Davis, with the Jomo, with Carter, it can be daunting. And if you're not good, and Bradbury, I think especially, but I believe it or not, I think it's probably Bradbury. You guys, it was an ugly performance last week. And if that's the case without Caleb's ability to extend plays, you're not going to have that tonight. Like, I think Garrett Bradbury might be the most important.
4: And trust me, they go for the weak and the hurt and the ones that don't play well. There will be no sympathy for Mr. Bradbury out there from the Philadelphia Eagles.
1: Yeah.
4: They will bring the heat at him specifically.
1: I think he might be the most important player.
4: They will pummel you.
1: If they
4: know there's a weakness there, they will pummel that weakness.
1: Well, just matchup specific, I think. But, you know, what the Eagles can do and what they can do well and where some of the strength of the personnel is. So that'd be my answer. All right, Jack, what else?
3: Oh, real quick, I heard this yesterday on Fox Sunday NFL kickoff.
5: Fox asked me to get squared up. I said, no, thank you. I've done a lot. That's what Pinto Ron. It's disgusting, but I respect it.
3: That's Rob Gronkowski, and the question for you guys, a little trivia game. Which substance did Fox ask to be squirted on Rob Gronkowski?
4: Liquid cocaine.
1: Is that a real thing? First of all, I don't want to get too much trouble. I don't want to say it, you know.
4: Well, that's why I went with liquid cocaine, Carm.
1: They wanted to squirt Gatorade on him.
3: No, the answer is ketchup and mustard. We can roll the full clip here.
5: But they're allowing me to be part of all the tailgating traditions. It's like time heals all wounds because they didn't like me when I was playing here. We were too dominant, but this is Pinto Rod. He started getting ketchup squirted at him in 1990, and now it's a tradition ever since. I love it. It's mayhem here, Jules. You would love it too.
7: So, Gronk, are you going to break a table, Gronk, or not?
5: Where's the mustard?
8: Rob, you breaking a table? Are you jumping on a table today?
5: I see. That's one tradition I do not want to be a part of. Fox asked me to get squirted on. I said, no, thank you. I've done a lot. That's for Pinto Ron. It's disgusting, but I respect it. This is Buffalo Bands, Phil. Bands for you. This is Bills Mafia. It's rocking. Their energy's through the roof.
8: Oh my God, look at the beer.
1: That's amazing. Fox asked me to get squirted.
3: And
1: absolutely amazing.
3: So,
1: something tells me Gronk's been squirted.
3: This guy, Pinto Bill, apparently for 30-something years.
1: What is that? That's a weird tradition.
3: He stands there, and Buffalo Bills fans just spray ketchup on it.
1: Why?
3: And it gets soaked. It's his tradition.
1: What's the point of that?
3: He just gets soaked in ketchup.
1: That's a lot of cleanup afterwards, isn't it? I mean, that guy had a lot of ketchup on his face.
3: He had a ton of ketchup.
1: Isn't that a lot of cleanup?
3: He does it every home game.
1: Man, Bills Mafia is weird, man. They're breaking tables, and it's a good home field crowd, though. You know, they're one of the best home teams. And when you got a great quarterback, it helps. But since Josh Allen took over, you look at their home record; it's pretty impressive.
4: Pretty good.
1: They light tables on fire. They're jumping through.
4: It's
1: a little goofy.
4: They also had the rubber phalluses firing all over the place back in the day, too.
1: Yeah.
4: You a big fan of the rubber phallus?
1: I don't get the ketchup thing. It's not like they're eating. That's so weird. That's such a strange, bizarre thing. All right. Anything else, boys?
3: That's it. That's the Brunch Rush.
1: That's a great line from Gronk. It's Carmen and Yurko. We'll be right back.
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17: I mean, that's just it. It just is. You get squirted on like that, and there's a lot of cleanup afterwards.
18: Yeah. Well, I tell you.
17: That ketchup's sticky.
18: It is. You know, it gets on your suit. I mean, good luck.
17: I mean, does he go into the games then? Does he wipe down and go into the games? Like, what happens there with that guy?
18: I imagine they got a crew there to wipe him down.
17: It's such a weird thing, you know?
18: Yeah, maybe they put plastic and some slickers on him.
19: That's Jack's job with Wildy's Tub Talks, right? Wipe guys down?
20: With Sylvie's Tub Talks?
17: You said Wildy's Tub Talks.
19: Oh, by the way.
17: You're still in Milwaukee, C-Cat.
18: Let that go, kid.
17: I was like, Wildy's also doing Tub Talk?
18: It's been a month. That
20: is not my job.
17: You got to wipe him down? No. Are you sure?
20: That is not in the description, no.
18: Are you sure?
17: Yeah, yesterday, that was one of those rare AFC marquee shutdowns. That was the Fox game yesterday. As sometimes that happens, you know.
18: Yeah.
17: The A crew. Brady made some joke about how often he beat the Bills in Buffalo. Mm-hmm. He only lost, like, did he say twice? Could that be right? Could he only have lost twice in Buffalo?
18: It's a possibility.
17: Oh, my God. That's unbelievable. That's like Rodgers here. That's even better.
18: Yeah.
17: We thought Rodgers owned Soldier Field. Holy cow. That's even better. Old man Rodgers had actually completed a pass more than 20 yards down the field yesterday. Did you see that?
18: Did he?
17: Yes. Yeah. Or their first touchdown. I think it was more than 20 air yards. Yeah. They finally completed one. They're 2-1. They won. They won yesterday.
18: Yeah, Pittsburgh. That's that whole division. It's playing very well. Yeah. I think we pointed it out. Cleveland, Cincinnati.
17: They're all 2-1.
18: Pittsburgh, Baltimore. Everybody's 2-1. Yeah.
17: Yeah. Bengals probably kicking themselves a little bit after blowing that one yesterday. Are you ready for your keys? Yurko's going to do keys to the game coming up.
18: Of course I'm ready. They're sitting right in front of me.
17: Beautiful. Oh, fancy Sharpie.
18: Why wouldn't you think I wouldn't be ready?
17: Look at that. That's fancy.
18: You
17: that's
18: can't
17: like
18: read
17: gold
18: it.
17: Sharpie for today.
18: Of course
17: no,
18: it's
17: I like
18: gold
17: the color,
18: Sharpie.
17: Though. It's like gold Sharpie. You look good.
18: No, you know, these are all different. I'm trying to be a little bit different this year.
17: All right, Bears and Eagles.
18: Trying to be good.
17: Tonight here on your home for Bears football, Yurko's going to give you the keys coming up. Plus, our baseball team's making it to the postseason, and they both start tomorrow. You'll catch all the games,
18: both teams'
17: games, White Sox and Cubs here
18: on
17: ESPN Chicago. You get a lot of playoff baseball here coming up through the end of September and into October. It's Carmen and York.

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1: 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Are we ready to do it? Bears and Eagles to wrap week 3. Monday Night Football at Soldier Field. Pregame starts with Waddle, Sylvie, and Dion live at the stadium at 4. A little bit later today, Yurko and Peggy have post-game after the game. And then Jack's going to be in for Meller with Pat the designer and Jason McKee doing the post-post. So we got a full day's worth of coverage into the early morning hours of Tuesday. It is a Bears bonanza. Yurko, I ask you, what are the keys to the game?
2: Carm, I'm glad you asked. It's on the late front. It's tonight. It's the Philadelphia Eagles. Philly Sids. Philadelphia Eagles coming to town after the ass-kicking the Chicago Bears gave them last year. This team is going to have to find a way to recapture the magic and some of that running game and some of that offensive control football that we once seen in the past. Key number one. I want to see good, smart football, Carm. No penalties. Don't shoot yourself in the foot. I'm tired of watching penalties. Penalties. Poor technique. We've got to go ahead and focus. Don't shoot yourself in the foot, you jackaloons. Key number two. Listen, we know the Bears are going to run the ball. We know they're going to try to run the ball. They know we're going to pass action. I need to get my receivers in play. Khalif Raymond, your table is ready, okay? Your table is ready. Khalif Raymond has shown up. He's gotten targets. He's caught the ball. The running back's caught the ball. I need these tight ends and these other receivers to become part of this offense again. That's the only way it will operate at maximum efficiency. Key number three, we've got to make life a little bit easier for our talentless D-line, okay? And it's okay if you're talentless as long as you work hard, okay? Remember that.
1: Like Dio.
2: If you work hard without talent, you can still find a way to get something done. So I want a little movement with my defensive line, a little slant every once in a while, a little deception. The straightest distance between two points is an unencumbered straight line.

0: right.
1: Okay? You don't always have to go through the mountain to get to the other side. Okay? Sometimes you want to go around and slide around the mountain to get there just a little bit quicker. Key number four. We got a damn kicker problem. The short snapper got fired because of the kicker. Okay?
0: Are you sure it wasn't the short snapper?
1: The short snapper got fired because of the kicker. He's a lollygagger. This Santos needs to get his ass in gear and get to the damn football.
0: Lollygagger.
1: You watch, Carm, other kickers in this league. When they go to the football, they go there with a purpose. A purpose. You know what our guy goes there for?
0: Lollygagging.
1: Tinkle toe, tinkle toe. Woof. No.
0: I think it's twinkle toe.
1: It's no.
0: No?
1: Is it Tweedledee or Tweedledum? Which one is it?
0: Isn't it twinkle toes?
1: Is it Tweedledee or Tweedledum?
0: I don't know.
1: I'm gonna ask my guy.
0: But I don't think they're tinkling, Bruce.
1: I'm gonna call Bruce and figure out which one it exactly is. All right? Don't tell me what to do. Okay? Old Tinkle Toes. He's tinkling.
0: Tinkle Toes.
1: I can see him losing his juice, Carm. All right? You got one guy fired, Santos. Do you want to get everybody fired? Get your head out of your ass. It stinks in there. Key number five. Read it to the class, Carm.
0: All right. Read it.
1: Number five. The initials.
0: Are you sure?
1: Read them.
0: BJN. Plus,
1: no.
0: Oh, T, sorry. BJNTTGS.
1: That's right. You know what that means?
0: Ben Johnson.
1: Boy, I forgot. Ben Johnson and to the Gong Show. I actually forgot what the hell I wrote. I put the initials in the acronym down, and here I am. I know the Ben Johnson.
2: Wait, what is it?
1: BJNTTGS.
0: Wait, all right, let's try to figure this out. BJ.
1: Ben Johnson.
2: TTGS.
1: And T and T is to the, which is why I put it down.
0: BJ. Ben Johnson needs.
1: Needs to the. No, it's not needs to the.
0: Take.
2: It's to the. Are you sure it's to
0: grand,
2: the?
1: To take the grand salami.
0: Maybe.
1: Either way, Ben Johnson needs to stick to the basics and let's go play some football.
0: Did you really forget your acronym?
1: Yes, I did. That's Dane Bramish.
0: That is the greatest
1: That's
0: part
1: what
0: of
1: happens.
0: The keys ever in the history of the keys.
1: Needs to take. I don't know. What the
0: Does
1: hell
0: anybody
1: I say?
0: Know what Yurko meant by BJNTTGS?
1: Right, those are the keys to a Bears victory.
0: I want our listeners to spend the next 20 minutes figuring it out. The acronym is BJNTTGS.
1: Ben Johnson needs to take giant sausages.
2: No, that can't be it.
1: No?
2: Okay. Well, she's like, you want to lick it? I'm like, yes, I do. All right.
1: Let's eliminate that one then, okay?
2: Ben Johnson needs to throw?
0: Ben Johnson needs to throw.
1: GS, though. I'm going to think of it tonight.
0: Are you sure you didn't mean CS?
1: No. It was GS. Listen.
0: George Stanley?
1: Yeah, go
0: something
1: get,
0: about Hallis?
1: No, not at all. Go get your AI on it. See if they can figure it
0: see
1: out.
0: See if AI can AI figure out the figure acronym. Out Does crap. Anybody know what Yurko meant?
1: I can't even figure it out.
0: That was a phenomenal moment in the history
1: I was going to spell out the last word, too, just to kind of, you know, make sure there's the indicator there. Then I went and looked at it. I'm like, what in the hell did I write?
2: Can we reverse engineer this? What could the G possibly be?
0: George? No,
2: good.
0: I'm kidding. A G. Who's on the Bears that's a G that's important?
1: It's not a person.
0: It's not a person?
1: Not a person.
2: Right. Great. Great. Ground.
1: It's not
2: ground.
1: A
2: game.
0: Ground success. Ben Johnson needs to Taylor ground
2: success.
1: No, it's not. It's not Taylor.
0: Not like Taylor Swift, like Taylor. You
1: no,
0: know,
1: not a Swift.
0: AI,
1: that's for sure. Either way, we've got him, and those are the keys to tonight's victory.
0: I love how the phones
1: are
0: like everybody's calling now to try to figure out what Yurko was trying.
1: Man, I don't know. I had a brain fart. I looked at it and just went blank.
0: Absolutely.
1: It's like I was taking the MCATs all over again.
0: Absolutely epic.
1: My heavens.
0: Your reaction was priceless. You can watch us on our YouTube channel, youtube.com/@Carmen and Yurko. 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If you're looking or if you're watching on Twitch or YouTube right now, you can scan the QR code. It'll take you right to the menu, and you guys can see the box. It's awesome. Joe is in here. Joe Aurelio is in here. A couple of weeks ago, he stopped by the studios. He brought a mock-up of the box. With they the hadn't
1: Pepperoni.
0: Had a, yeah, it's really cool.
1: Pepperoni.
0: So the box is special. You guys will like it if you get it. And that's you got to get the Pepperoni pizza.
1: That's money, money. I was singing with Pepperoni.
0: Yes.
1: And then come on, money. Hey, hey, what? Yeah, remember that song.
0: Caleb has a great tune.
1: Billy Idol.
0: Caleb is
1: and Tommy James in the Shondells car.
0: Yeah.
1: I know you're not good at music, but I'm
0: going to
1: educate you. I'm here for an education. 7 times 9.
0: So good.
1: Go.
0: 63.
1: There you go. Karm's getting better at math already.
0: Get
1: ready for this week's quiz. Trivia game. I'm getting ready. See how I'm getting them ready?
0: No more math in the quiz.
1: Yeah. No more acronyms for the good kid.
0: Man, that was awesome. Yeah. Caleb with a grade 2 hamstring strain. And
1: next week it'll be grade 3.
0: Oh, stop it.
1: Well, he keeps graduating. Week after that it'll be grade 4.
0: Did the Bears ever officially say grade 1?
1: He's like Billy Madison. The more time goes by, the more times he gets promoted.
0: But was that just like speculative through the week and the Bears finally came out and said, oh no, we're downgrade, you know, he's out. He's got a grade 2 hamstring strain. Did we just assume it was grade 1? Like, where did that originally come from?
1: And you can't ask about anything anymore. They won't tell you anything anymore. How much bruising was back there? Natural question.
0: Right.
1: They won't answer any questions anymore.
0: Maybe when Caleb meets the media at some point. Like, he didn't have to this week because he was not playing and he wasn't practicing. That's why Case Keenum met the media. Bajent's going to be the backup. And Jay Glazer was the first I saw that reported it yesterday on the Fox show. That it was going to be, even though Bajent was out of concussion protocol, he didn't practice.
1: He was
0: this week.
1: On it?
0: He was out, yeah.
1: Yeah, I mean,
0: yeah. Glazer wrote and said, Glazer the plan for the Bears will be that Case Keenum will start.
1: No Pelissero?
0: I saw Glazer say it.
1: What's Shefty doing?
0: Guys are doing a lot.
1: Shefty rubbing his Emmys? What's going on?
0: No.
1: Is he breaking any news?
0: Oh, constantly.
1: What the hell's going on out there?
0: Constantly breaking news.
1: Come on,
0: look,
1: fellas.
0: ESPN, Adam Schefter notification.
1: What do you have?
0: Breaking news. Play it. This just happened.
1: Play it.
0: This is an Adam Schefter.
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0: All right. There is breaking news inside the division, Yurko.
1: Okay.
0: And it relates back to one of Chicago's very own. I wish the best for this kid. I hope it works out somewhere.
1: JJ.
0: Adam Schefter is reporting. So is Rap Sheet right now. They're reporting this together. And Mike Garofalo. That the Vikings are trading J.J. McCarthy to the New York Giants.
1: There you go.
0: Which
1: Change of venue.
0: Some point. Remember I had said if Bajent clears concussion protocol, you think the Giants would call the Bears?
1: Yeah.
0: They're not going to ride with Jameis.
1: Yeah. No, no. You can't ride with Jameis.
0: What happened?
1: Jameis was so much fun.
0: Oh, he is fun. But he's.
1: I mean, what happened?
0: It's been kind of ugly here. I mean, they won yesterday, but that's because they played the Titans.
1: Yeah.
0: It's been kind of ugly here. I didn't watch a ton of that game yesterday. It was a bore fest.
1: Is that how a chin got hurt? The guy grabbed him by the face mask, top of the helmet?
0: I think that was it.
1: And that's how he got hurt?
0: And that's how he, I think that
1: oh,
0: was
1: what
0: it.
1: What a shame. What a shame.
0: Yeah, it sounds like a bad knee injury.
1: Yeah.
0: Is that the one you're talking about? The Devon Achan?
1: Yeah, Achan. Yeah, it was just
0: you got to be careful now because Travis Etienne is now going by Achan. And it's not like a name change. He just says that his name has always been said wrong. Well, why didn't you tell us this like 7 years ago?
1: Doesn't he have a brother that goes by the other way?
0: He does have a brother.
1: And he doesn't go by that, H-Han. He goes by the Etienne.
0: I'm confused because the name on the jersey still says Etienne. But he's like, oh, no, you guys have been saying it wrong.
1: These guys are confusing.
0: You should have told us that when you were at Clemson. So now I get confused about which H-Han people are talking about.
1: I'm with you.
0: So J.J. McCarthy is being traded to the Giants.
4: And we have compensation on it as well.
0: Oh, I'm going to guess it's a... I'll take a shot in the dark here. It can't be much. It's a fifth round pick. All right.
1: That's not bad.
0: Slightly better than I thought. He was the... What pick was JJ?
1: 12th? 10th or 12th.
0: Yeah, I guess Bo was...
1: 10th or 12th.
0: Bo was 12th, right? JJ was 10th. Does that sound right?
1: Mm-hmm.
0: And a couple years later, it's for a fifth rounder. Now that Kyler Murray's back. So J.J. McCarthy will get a shot in New York. Oh, they're throwing him into the meat grinder there in New York. I hope it goes well. And we'll see if they get him up and running, if they want him to start while Jackson Dart's going to miss the year. I mean, they did say that Jackson Dart is going to miss the rest of the year, like maybe a return for the playoffs or something, York. But they need some help in the way of court. Maybe Jameis still does it for a little while and J.J. eases in. I don't know. We'll see. I mean, J.J. hasn't played a lot.

0: but we'll see. A few people want to try to guess the acronym that Yurko couldn't remember during the keys. Tony in Yorkville, go ahead.
1: Good morning, guys. I'd like to solve the puzzle.
0: Right.
1: Is it Ben Johnson, No Time to Get Silly?
0: That's not bad. Ben Johnson, No Time to Get Silly.
1: Hey, guys.
2: I think the problem is
0: there are two T's in here.
2: Yeah, I think he got them. Did it two?
0: Well, no, there's two, but it's Ben Johnson, No Time. Oh, yeah, To Get Silly. Yeah, No Time To.
2: I think it's close, but okay. It's a different variation of maybe that.
0: All right. Not bad. Dave and Shorewood, go ahead. What's your guess?
3: My guess is Ben Johnson needs time to game script.
0: Ben Johnson needs time to game script.
2: He's got plenty of time this week.
0: All right, Dave. Yeah, he's had extra time, though.
2: Yeah.
0: Maybe something along the lines of the game script, though.
2: Yeah.
0: I like where Dave's thinking there.
4: Well, was silly one of the words? I liked silly.
2: Simple is what I think the S stood for.
0: Simple?
2: Simple.
4: Ben Johnson needs... All right, so we got
0: like,
4: S.
0: He's like it's...
2: Needs to simple. Go simple.
0: I think it's simple.
2: Needs to go simple. Needs
4: get
2: to keep
4: simple,
2: it simple.
4: Go simple?
2: Epic. I don't know.
0: Epic. Viking Scott wants to talk about his Vikings and J.J. McCarthy. Because Viking Scott was a J.J. McCarthy guy. He thought he'd start the opener. And that's not the case. Now they're shipping him to the Giants. All right, Scotty, your team, I have to give them credit. Two road wins, a 3-0 start, two different quarterbacks, and no Justin Jefferson for most of the day yesterday. Your team is good. They're well coached.
5: So O'Connell and Flores are two of the top in the game, and there's no questions to be asked about that.
0: Yep.
5: Think about what he's done with quarterbacks.
0: I know.
5: Even when Cousins went out 3 years ago with Achilles, when Dobbs even won a few games, things like that. But here's what I wanted to point out. First of all, I don't think J.J. got a fair shake, and here's all I'm going to say. He didn't play his rookie year. Last year he went 6-4 as a starter. Didn't look good. I'll give you that. Didn't have Darisaw at left tackle.
0: Yep.
5: Lost the Kelly guy we had picked up from the Colts at center. And still went 6-4 and won three road games. That being said, he's going to get a fresh start and see. Do you realize yesterday in football, there was five quarterbacks with quarterback ratings under 30? Let me give those to you.
0: Right.
5: Baker Mayfield, a 17.
0: Yeah.
5: Murray, 25.4.
0: Yikes.
5: Little Mighty Mouse, little small man with no legs that can't see over the line of scrimmage.
0: Mighty Mouse.
5: Herbert, 29.2.
0: Oof.
5: Winston, 27.9. Drake May, a 20.
0: Oof.
5: How bad is quarterback play in the NFL?
0: Well, and how about
5: Montana?
0: I don't
5: Where's Marino? It's brutal, Carm. It's brutal.
0: It wasn't good yesterday. I know. I hear it. I mean, even Josh Allen had a couple of picks. He didn't look great. Scotty, thanks, buddy. How about just the fact that all the old guys are playing? Like, Jameis Winston's starting. Geno Smith is starting. Kirk Cousins is starting.
2: When Marino came into this league, Marino was a done product. Marino played 4 years at the University of Pittsburgh. Okay, Marino came in and started teaching them some football. When I'm talking Don Shula and whoever their offensive coordinator was at the time in the early 80s. All right, Marino had the bravado because he did it in college. You got these guys, some of these guys are coming out, but Carm, not for nothing. They don't allow them to read defenses. They don't allow them to have any input. They don't allow their brains to develop for the offensive game of football.
0: That's true. It's a different game in college.
2: It does
0: a little bit.
2: If you do it, it's almost by accident. It's not because it's intentionally being taught to you the way it needs to be taught to you.
0: Yeah.
2: They teach the game different now. Hey, how do I get this information to him the quickest possible way? Let me put up a bunch of stupid pictures.
0: Right, yeah.
2: And hold him up on the sideline and say, there's a yellow school bus, there's a Calabrian chili pepper, there's Mount Everest, right, and the Statue of Liberty. And now all of a sudden I'm supposed to think of a play out of that
0: thing.
2: That's
0: true.
2: Okay?
0: I know.
2: Instead of sitting there looking at rotations and defensive backs and linebacker depths and what happens here and where are your windows and where that.
0: They're learning that on the fly. I see what you're saying. But, you know, the other thing I thought was weird was all of the different, like, old quarterbacks. So here, game by game, right?
2: Yeah.
0: So let's look at something. Like, Geno Smith.
2: Yes.
0: Started for the Jets.
2: Old.
0: Jameis Winston started for the Giants.
2: Old.
0: Aaron Rodgers started and won for the Pittsburgh Steelers.
2: Very old.
0: Marcus Mariota started for the Commanders.
2: Older than dust.
0: Jacoby Brissett for the Cardinals.
2: He's an older gentleman, too, and with a new contract.
0: You know, even Baker's been...
2: With a new contract.
0: Yeah, a new contract. Small deal, but, like, even Baker's older at this point.
2: A deal nonetheless, Carm.
0: That's true. Kirk Cousins.
2: Old.
0: For the Raiders. It is kind of wild, all the old guys. And that's five quarterback plays with... What did Scott say with... Quarterback ratings under 30?
2: I think it's QBRs, not necessarily QB
0: ratings. I think QB ratings. He doesn't like QB.
2: I don't know. I don't know. That's low.
0: I know, but I'm not shocked at the Bucks.

0: Vikings won. That game was, I mean, the offensive performance from the quarterbacks in that game. No, yeah, he must be talking about QBRs. You're right.
1: I knew it. I knew it when he said it. There's a difference between QB rating and QBR.
0: Because I guess 30 QB rating is almost like, you almost get a 30 for falling, for showing up, don't you?
1: For in the quarterback rating.
0: Yeah, the quarterback rating.
1: Yes. And that one usually is about 100. 196, you've had yourself a game.
0: Yeah.
1: The outrageous ones are like 120, but a perfect game is 154.
0: Yeah, the Kyler's QBR with the win was 25. That's right. Bad. Baker's was 17.
1: Trent Dilfer's QBR. Remember when Dilfer created this?
0: Yes.
1: When he was with ESPN?
0: Yes.
1: So this is Trent Dilfer's QBR that overemphasizes the victory and gives credit to the quarterback, even if the quarterback wasn't a part of the victory. Mm-hmm. You know what I'm saying?
0: Yeah.
1: It was a reverse engineered number based upon victory.
0: Kyler and Baker were sacked 9 times yesterday. They're kind of like elusive quarterbacks, too. They were still sacked 9 times. It's kind of ugly. It's Carmen in New York. We'll be right back.
1: Beat it to the class, Carm.
0: BJNTTGS.
1: That's right. You know what that means?
0: Ben Johnson.
1: Boy, I forgot. I actually forgot what the hell I wrote.
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1: Hey, it's the good kid. 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
8: Hurts with a trio to the right, tight end left, play fake, pressure coming, Billings pressuring, Hurts coming to the near side, running it, now throws late, downfield, diving interception, Bears have taken it, it's Kevin Byard, the Philadelphia connection with Byard and Swift, and they're going to celebrate.
9: Bears were 7-point underdogs in Philly last year, Yurk. They won outright, they rushed for 280 yards, it was a great performance. It was a statement win last year, remember? I don't know if you make a statement win.
10: I remember.
9: I don't know if you make a statement win in week three, but it maybe a little bit when you're playing with a third-string quarterback. And this is where Ben has to, I think, really help this team and put them in the best possible position. We were just singing the praises of Kevin O'Connell. He keeps doing this. Kevin O'Connell's team had some of the worst quarterback play in the NFL last year. They missed the playoffs. They won nine games.
10: Nine games, yeah.
9: They're 3-0 this year with Carson Wentz and Kyler Murray putting up a 25 QBR and a 66 quarterback rating on the road yesterday in Tampa. They're well coached. He and Brian Flores together, that combo is very, very good. This is where you got to lean into Ben a little bit, or you hope Ben really helps them, because no matter how prepared Case is and, you know, he's seen everything. Yeah. He hasn't played in an NFL game since 2023. He's played in four games since 2020. He's 38. And he's your third string quarterback. So you got to lean into the coaching aspect of things.
10: He's in the NFL for a reason.
9: But let's hope Ben can help them and put them in the best position tonight. They were 7-point dogs last year in Philly. They're 3.5-point dogs tonight.
10: They'll expect you to take the quick stuff. So being able to run double moves early should help you. They probably want to go ahead and jump everything short. So not much unlike LA yesterday. You go ahead and throw some double moves in there. See if you can't get yourself some bunnies.
9: Once we put this game in the rear view, and hopefully we're talking about a win tomorrow, but once we start looking ahead, it's going to be back to speculating about like how quickly Caleb can get back. And, you know, it was mostly just conjecture last week that it was a grade one. Well, the Bears officially, when they made their announcements over the weekend about who's in, who's out, called it a grade two. You know, and a very good friend of mine is a physical therapist, and
10: what do you have?
9: I've shouted him out before. I won't now in case he doesn't want me talking about him and his company right now. But like he said, grade twos are generally a serious enough hamstring injury that is going to lead to multiple games. That was his interpretation.
10: It'll cause again, problems.
9: Nobody knows the individual, right? Nobody is Caleb a fast healer. He's young and all that. I mean, there are always circumstances that a doctor, a physical therapist, a trainer, like they could hear the info and they could just give you kind of a speculation or their very educated opinion about, well, normally here's what it's going to be. But like I was talking to him yesterday and he's like, that's, you know, grade two is, that's not nothing. And it's generally a multiple week kind of a thing.
10: Right.
9: And I hope it's not too long. I'm wondering if it's this week. It's Sunday against the Jets, and then he's back for the late afternoon kick in a couple of weeks here in Green Bay in week five. You know, is that the timeline they're on right now? Could it be longer? I mean, it could be up to four games. It's not nothing, a grade two hamstring strain.
10: That'd be at least 3 weeks, right? It'd be like 3 weeks and four days.
9: So that would be like 3 weeks, yes.
10: Yeah.
9: Like if he plays in Green Bay, York, that would be 3 weeks since it happened.
10: 24 days, yeah. I think.
9: Well, no, because it happened last Sunday. So wouldn't it be 21 days?
10: Yeah. I'm just trying to give extra time.
9: Magically give it a little extra time.
10: Time continuum. I'm trying to give more time.
9: It'd be like 21 days after he did it. Is that a reasonable amount of time for a grade two? And by the way, does this shut everybody up about, you know, Caleb's this, he's that, it's a cramp? It's got a grade two hamstring strain. I don't think they would lie about that. Do you? Do people think they're lying about that? They're making that up? They're just going to sit him for games because they want to protect?

0: protect him. Give me a break.
1: No,
0: I think
1: this,
0: he's hurt.
1: I think a lot of this week too was Ben Johnson trying to play mind games. Oh, Caleb might come back. The Eagles have to game plan for him a little bit, even though probably the Eagles knew he was never coming back. But coaches do that. It's coach speak. They're trying to make him sound like he's going to play, so they have to game plan for him.
0: Well, let's see how the rest of this week goes.
2: Looking at the schedule here.
0: What the availability might be like for the Jets game this week. And the Bears, for what it's worth, on the look-ahead lines are a 3-point favorite against the 1-2 Jets Sunday at Soldier Field. First things first, they got to take care of the Eagles tonight.
2: Jack, did you say Seattle is when you think he'll be back?
0: I did not say that.
2: I said Jack.
1: I'm looking at the schedule, and I don't like how it plays out. Because if he's going to miss this week, Jets, Packers, and then they go to Atlanta, and that would be 4 weeks from the injury. If he misses the Atlanta game, I have a tough time believing they're going to try to bring him back and rush him back for a Thursday night game.
2: Rush him back?
1: And not rush him back, but if it's lingering, they're not going to bring him back on a short week.
2: It's almost 4 weeks post-injury.
0: You're talking about the Thursday night game against the Patriots.
1: The Patriots in week 7. Then you might wait till week 8 because you have 10 days in between game and the Monday game.
0: Now we're getting a little ahead of ourselves.
1: I know. It's way out ahead, but depending on how long this lingers. Hamstrings linger, and you can re-injure it easily. If they really want to give him enough time. And if Case Keenum is winning games, that the Bears can stay afloat and they're going 500 with Case Keenum and Tyson Bagent, I don't think it's out of the question that they think all the way that Monday night game versus Seattle could be the first time we see him.
2: This guy's got him out for 43 days.
0: Yeah, that's
2: 44 days.
0: It's a lot.
1: It would be a lot, but I don't. I mean, it just how the schedule lines up.
0: I'm hoping it's if he needs this week and next, he's ready for week 5 at Green Bay.
2: In Jack's scenario, Jack just brought up a scenario. Okay, that's fine. Jack, king of the castle.
1: If he's missing 4 weeks, he's out until
0: nobody
1: at
0: said
1: least
0: he's missing
1: week
0: 4
1: 7.
0: Weeks.
1: But that's on the table for a grade 2 hamstring strain. I'm not saying he's going to miss 4 weeks, but that's what the injury is.
0: How many grades are there? Just honestly, for everyone's edification, Yerk, is it like do they go up? To
2: I think it's three.
0: Three.
2: I think it's three.
0: So yeah, two is. You know, you're trending to, and three's bad, right? You're like a grade three's.
2: Oh yeah,
0: pretty damn bad.
2: That's not good. That's for sure. Yeah, looking if what he says is remotely close to even being true, that the Bears might not bring him back for Seattle. I am now starting to look at 2027 mock drafts.
0: All right,
2: that's where we're at. November 2nd, he's coming back. November 2nd.
0: Nobody's saying.
2: I am looking at mock drafts right now to see where we'll be picking. 5th, 6th.
0: I'm going to check.
2: Maybe 7th. If that's the scenario, I'm being sold right
0: now. Oh, we're being goofy now.
2: Oh, nobody's being goofy. Let me see some of the names that might be available. Okay.
1: I'm not saying it's going to happen. I'm just saying I don't think that's completely out of the realm of possibilities based on the information we have.
2: How about Dylan Stewart out of South Carolina, defensive end? You seen him playing?
0: He's the one who just got suspended.
2: Yeah, good for him. Well, we know the Bears don't want no bad boys.
0: Did you see what he did? He got suspended, right? I think they suspended him for a game.
2: They've got 5 quarterbacks. 4 quarterbacks going in the first 6 picks next year. Oh, boy.
0: Yeah, but you know how that is. That's
2: There's the 5th one.
0: Hold on.
2: Oh, Leonard Moore, cornerback from Notre Dame.
0: All right, here. This is from Brian. This is from Brian Sutterer, MD. This guy does a lot of NFL prognosticating based on injuries, okay, Yerk?
2: Yeah.
0: He is just so everybody knows, like, he's a sports medicine doctor, injury education YouTuber, PMNR trained, opinions are my own. But he's got a good following. He's got over 60,000 followers. He does a lot talking about sports medicine and athletes and things like that. Here was his Caleb Williams projection, all right? Early prediction from past cases regarding Caleb Williams' hamstring injury and return timeline and impact. The mechanism looked less severe than his reaction for what it's worth, but still had it as out for anywhere from 1 to 3 games. That was his original sort of assessment and diagnosis of this thing. I was trying to see if he had like an updated one after the Bears came out and said it's grade 2. Let me look through his timeline real quick. Hold on. He's got Mike Evans on here. I'm just trying to look and see if he updated it from his original thought about like what it might be. But it doesn't look like he did. with the grade two hamstring. But yeah, I mean, it could be more than, look, it's not nothing. And I do wonder if, you know, everybody was taking shots at him. We thought it was silly. Like, the guy had a legit hamstring injury. And it probably freaked him out where he thought it was maybe worse. You don't know what's going through his mind when he felt that thing tighten up on him or pull, you know?
2: Yeah.
0: Eddie's on the north side. What's up, Eddie?
3: Well, then why did I read that Caleb Williams in college popped his hamstring at a 59-yard run? And guess what? He finished the game. He did not want to come out, and he missed no time after that.
0: He missed time. He hurt his hamstring in the last game and then played in the bowl game. It was like 4 weeks later or 3 weeks later. I know that.
3: But he finished that game when he popped his hand. They said there was a pop in his hamstring.
0: I don't know. I don't know if that can be true. I don't know how that could be true.
3: Well, the coaches are lying to us.
0: Could you pop a hamstring and finish a game, Eric? That seems...
2: That's difficult.
0: Yeah, Eddie, I don't know. We can look that up a little bit. I mean, popping a hamstring...
2: Eddie, we're going to read about it.
0: I mean, you pop a hamstring, I don't know many players that would be able to finish with a... I mean, do people not realize how bad of an injury that could be? I mean, that would seem surprising to me. I always thought he hurt it in his last... This was his sophomore year, right? Yeah, I think he hurt it in his sophomore year, and then he played in the bowl game, which was a few weeks later. But I don't know about, like, feeling a pop and finishing a game. That seems a little crazy to me. We can look that up and fact check that.
2: Jack's got me depressed.
0: Oh, stop it.
2: Colin Simmons out of Texas.
0: Oh,
2: Dylan Stewart.
0: Stop it.
2: Okay, out of South Carolina.
0: Dylan Stewart just got suspended.
2: This is the guy that's intriguing to me. Matayo Uiga Lai. I'm excited about that.
0: That's pretty good. You're
2: out of Oregon.
0: Out of Oregon, yeah.
2: He's the third ranked rusher, but he 272 and 6'5".
0: That was pretty good, York.
2: Yeah, thank you.
0: It's Kermit and York. We'll be right back.
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0: All right, what are you doing for the game tonight? Week 3 wraps, Monday Night Football. You're going to hear it here in your home for Bears football. I'm going to be watching out at Horseshoe Hammond as they take on Philly. No love tonight, all football. Come out, hang, watch the game. 7 p.m. is the kick. Again, Horseshoe Hammond with me tonight. Great times await.
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0: So Caleb did finish that game, the Pac-12 championship game, as a sophomore, like Eddie was talking about. Caleb said he felt a pop. I don't know how that can be true. If he was being a hyperbolic sophomore, I mean, I
2: don't know.
0: I don't know how you finish a game. I don't know how you play a game if your hamstring pops.
2: I concur. I don't know. That,
0: you know. Now, did he tweak it? Sure. Lincoln Riley, I was just going back and reading some of the stories, said, thank God we have a month off. There was a month between the Pac-12 championship game. This goes back to 2022. There was a month between the Pac-12 championship game, which they lost to Utah, by the way.
2: Right.
0: Caleb threw for 363 and 3 touchdowns, but they lost. And then they played in the Cotton Bowl, York. They played against Tulane. And it was a month later, exactly. It was a month to the day later. And Lincoln Riley, I read some I was just going back to the archives, and Lincoln Riley said, thank God it's a month. If it was 2 weeks, he probably wouldn't be available. But I can't find any information on like what it was, the severity. Was it a grade 2? I don't really know. He did play that game. It happened in the first quarter. Caleb went 28 of 41 for 363 and 3 touchdowns. He had 1 pick. He rushed 12 times for 21 yards only. Even to rush 12 times on a popped hamstring, that seems unlikely to me. Now, did he hurt it or tweak it? Sure, and he didn't want to come out. I guess nobody was questioning his toughness then.
2: Adrenaline was pumping.
0: I still don't question Caleb's toughness. I got to be honest with you. I think if you're playing quarterback in the NFL, you're generally pretty tough.
2: Yeah,
0: I think those guys take hits and get beat up, and I think you get sore, and I don't think you can play by not being tough, to be honest. I think you have to be kind of mentally and physically tough to play in the league and to play that position.
2: It's not a game for the weak of heart.
0: I don't think it is,
2: No, it's not.
0: So I don't question it anyway, and like I think we're learning now, a week later, that it was a significant enough injury where it was going to take him out of that game last week, and he's not going to play tonight. He might not even play Sunday. And time will tell. We'll see. And you do want to be careful with hamstring injuries.
2: Always.
0: Right?
2: Always.
0: Can be very problematic if you're not careful with it.
2: You want to make sure you get him back to equal strength, both sides.
0: George in Oak Lawn. What's going on, George? How you doing, bud?
23: What's up, boys? Love you, boys. Long-time listener, first-time caller.
0: Thank you.
23: Just want to say, Case Keenum, man, I think he could do it. I'm not going to be delusional. I'm really delusional with the Cubs, but not the Bears. I think if we don't have any pre-snap penalties and we run the ball down their throats, we'll be just fine. I also was going to ask, when is Jesse going to come on? Because I was wondering what direction the Sox and Cubs are going for game one starters?
0: Wednesday? Oh, that's a good question. No, he'll be on, I think, with Cap and Hoodie tomorrow. He'll be on with us Wednesday. That's a good question, George. I think he'll be on with Cap and Hoodie tomorrow. And yes, we have to sift through how they're going to line up these rotations. The new era of baseball, you don't know until the day of sometimes and the day before. So thank you, George. We appreciate it, buddy. But yeah, Jesse will be a big voice on the station here, obviously, the rest of the week and hopefully beyond that. Like I said early, it's either shaping up to be a hell of a week or a hellish week.
2: Yeah.
0: Those are two different things. A hell of a week's going to be Bears win tonight, Cubs and Sox advance.
2: Let's hope it kicks off well tonight. That's what you're hoping
0: for. We hope the Bears set the tone, Yerk. We hope they set the tone. Jack is in Ann Arbor, Michigan. What's up, Jack?
2: Jack? Jackie boy.
0: Only once?
2: Jack.
0: And twice?
2: Talk to me, Jack.
0: He's a little upset about Michigan's loss still. How about the Hawkeyes?
2: Against Iowa, yeah.
0: I got to give the Hawkeyes
2: against
0: some credit.
2: Iowa.
0: Watching them play, still like watching paint dry, but they won.
2: Did they not kick the extra point at the end of the game? The over-under was, what, 39.5?
0: Was that right? I wasn't on that game. I didn't pay too close attention.
2: They scored the touchdown. They made it 20-19.
0: 20-19.
2: And then did they kick it or
0: didn't
2: they kick
0: it? I thought you always have to kick.
2: I thought so, too.
1: I think they changed
3: that
1: rule.
2: I don't remember that.
3: They changed that. If it does not matter for win or loss and there's zeros on the clock.
0: How come they kicked it in the NC State?
3: Because they went to replay review and saw that the ball was dead at 1 second.
0: Oh,
3: it originally expired.
0: Left. I got you.
3: That's why that beat was that bad.
0: That's why that
3: like
0: beat
3: was
0: even worse. Yes. That's right.
2: What a crappy beat.
0: All right,
2: beat.
0: That good call. So there was when time is expired, you don't have to kick it.
2: Right.
0: Do you have to kick it in the NFL?
2: Yes.
0: I feel like you do.
2: Yes.
3: I thought they changed it because there was a circumstance where guys were in the tunnel and they had to drag them back
0: out. Jack, will you double check that?
2: Drag them back out.
0: Will you double check that? Is that just an NCAA rule? Is that an NFL rule? I feel like in the NFL, that kick still happens. You know, not on a walk-off, obviously, not in overtime. And it could affect totals and spreads. But I thought that was I don't think that's changed in the NFL. Maybe it's just college.
19: As of 2018, NFL eliminates unnecessary point after touchdowns.
0: Long? Holy cow. That's pretty wild that I'm off on that one.
2: Not happy.
0: But there's got to be zeros.
3: Okay, so the reason why they changed it in the NFL was because of Case Keenum's miracle in Minneapolis.
0: That was 2017.
3: Yep, after that game, that was the problem. Like guys were done and they had to scrap a couple guys in the field to kick an extra point.
0: Wow. How about that? All right. So that's your answer, Yerk. And so the total was what, 39.5? I didn't realize that. Was it that close to the number?
2: I think it was, yeah.
0: Jeez.
2: Some guys ended up winners. Ended up losers.
0: There's some close swings yesterday. When you think about the Chargers with that 10-0 lead getting 7 and failing to cover. Ouch.
2: Yeah.
0: Or the Cowboys. Well, the Cowboys game for a lot of people ended in a push. You might have been on the right side of that if, depending on where you got the number. For a lot of people, that was a push. There were a few of those yesterday.
2: It was a push for me. I pushed on that one in the cover 5.
0: In the cover 5?
2: Yeah.
0: Ken's in Naperville. What's going on, Ken?
21: Hey, Yerk, full words from now on, no initials. Hey, Carm, how are you, bud?
0: Good, man. What's going on?
21: Hey, not to disagree, but how does Caleb's hamstring injury, maybe Dr. Yerk can say this, how does it go from a grade 1 and get downgraded to a grade 2?
0: What?
21: I'm not calling him a baby, but how does that happen?
0: The Bears never said that, though, Ken. That's the thing. And sometimes when, media...
21: They did say grade 1, didn't they?
0: No, it was just conjecture amongst the media. And I think Florio was the first, and everybody ran with it. Florio said it last Sunday night, but that never came from the Bears. So I think that's the answer, Kenny. Stuff spreads too. It goes fast. Florio said it's a grade 1. So everybody said, Caleb's got a grade 1. But the Bears were pretty tight-lipped all the way until they made some official designations over the weekend and they announced grade 2. Because, to Ken's point, I don't think, as Caleb's rehabbing, I don't think it magically goes from 1 to 2. That might have just been always the case, but the Bears were tight-lipped about it until Saturday. And that's when they made their announcement. Either way, it's Case Keenum tonight, with Tyson Bagent serving as the backup. All right, final thoughts. We'll wrap it coming up next. Get ready for Rich Eisen. Waddle and Sylvie back with you at 2. And then the network pregame starts with the guys live at Soldier Field at 4 for Monday Night Football here on your home for the Bears.
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0: All right, Eric, every time we get one of those huge storms, I do the same thing. 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
0: You're listening. Rich Eisen's coming up. Waddle and Sylvie back talking Bears and Cubs and Sox with you guys at 2, and then network pregame for Bears and Eagles. Remember, I'm at Horseshoe Hammond tonight watching the game, Monday Nighter, as we wrap week 3. Come hang with me tonight for the game. We'll get ready for the playoffs tomorrow. It's going to be great. We're carrying all the Sox games, of course. We were home for the White Sox. We get to carry the Cubs games as well because of just some of the national deals with ESPN Radio. That'll be great. Cubs are going to be playing late. It's going to be a few late nights this week, but it's going to be fun. And you can watch us every day on Twitch and on YouTube. 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If you're watching right now, you see the QR code. You guys just scan that with your phone and you are good to go. Bears.
2: Football tonight, though.
0: Football tonight.
2: Let's get it started. Let's get the party started.
0: York, I can't tell if we're being overly positive, optimistic, or what, if we're being homers, but.
2: Of course you're homers.
0: I'm gonna say the Bears win a close one tonight. The Bears win a tight one tonight.
2: If this is Philadelphia of 2 years ago,
0: I might not feel the same.
2: Maybe not as confident. You know, you went into Philadelphia and you handed them their ass last year. You did. Whether anybody wants to believe it or not, that's what happened. So you got that squad, still capable. You don't have the quarterback, but you've got a quarterback that might be able to complete some balls and be able to hand the ball off to the running backs.
0: Bears 24-23 on a late field goal from Cairo Santos. There's your prediction.
2: I've got Bears.
0: 24-23 Bears.
2: 20.

0: Do you guys have White Sox on the air?
1: Jackie, you had a full 3-hour ride tonight?
2: 2 hours. Post-post is 2 hours.
1: Post-post 2 hours. Oh, okay.
3: So you guys should end, what, sometime around 12:30?
1: Who knows?
3: And they'll be on about 2:30?
1: If the game goes like last night, 10:45, we'll be on till...
3: Last night's took a while because the end took so long. It didn't end until about 10:50.
1: We'll be on until 1 o'clock. And then Jackie will be on until 1 to 3. And then he'll be back here in the morning. Yep. Can't wait. Executive producer of this great show, Carmen Yurko's show.
3: Yeah, he'll be off tomorrow.
1: Why? Like the boss taking the whole day off and showing up tonight?
3: I hope he's listening.
1: Am I the only jackaloon doing double duty today?
3: Waddle and Sylvie are kind of doing double duty. I guess not really. It's their regular show.
1: Yeah. It's not really. Not really.
3: I hope the boss is listening.
1: Their pregame starts at what, 4:15?
3: 4. I think 4 o'clock on the news. Right? Yeah, I think they're going to start straight up at 4. Yeah. I hope the boss is listening and maybe he has an explanation for the good kid. Yurko's not happy that he seemingly is the only one working overtime here.
1: The double dip? I don't mind a double
3: dip. Thank God we have you, Yurko. What would we do without you?
1: Is we're all taking the day off and then working at night. And then Jack's doing the double dip and then gets the day off tomorrow. Well, who's the jackass?
3: I guess Yurko's the jackass.
1: Like me.
3: I guess Yurko's the jackass. Oh, do we want Mark in Lincoln Park to have the final word on the President's Cup?
1: Sure.
3: Okay. I did have it on the, so I had buddies over yesterday since there was no Bears game. We had Red Zone. We had games on the other TV. And then on the iPad, I did put the President's Cup.
1: Sure.
3: So we had it on it, but I can't say we're really paying attention. It's on a little iPad and surrounded by the other action, the big screens, but we did have it on. Mark in Lincoln Park. Go ahead. You've got the final word on this.
4: Thanks for taking my call, guys. Yeah, I did the opposite. I watched it on TV and had the football games on iPad.
3: Wow.
4: We got to give a shout-out to Jackson Quavin. 21-year-old, wins his third tournament ever at 3M, and he gets paired with Siwoo Kim on Sunday, the world's arguably their number one player, and he crushes them in singles. What a performance by Jackson Quavin.
3: You know what? That's a fair note, Mark, and maybe we should have had it. We didn't do Players of the Weekend today, but that could have been good. This Jackson Quavin is an interesting story. He's just a kid.
1: He won the NCAA championship 10 months ago.
3: He's younger than Jack.
1: Yeah.
3: That is amazing.
1: You know,
2: that's always a tough one.
1: The U.S. record against the international team since its inception, I believe in 1994, is 14-1-1.
3: Wow. Holy cow.
1: U.S. is 14-1-1 with, I believe, 11 in a row.
3: It is 11 in a row. I did read that. Yes.
1: Still a task. Still a task. You still got to go out there and you still got to beat them. But, this is not the Ryder Cup.
3: It's not.
1: President's Cup.
3: I feel like we haven't done as well.
1: Difference of names.
3: I feel like we haven't done as well in the Ryder Cup either.
1: Yeah.
3: It would be nice next year to maybe perform a little bit better.
1: For the young man. He is a young.
3: But he's kind of an incredible story.
1: Incoming star.
2: It's always a tough moment when the athletes start to be younger than you.
3: I mean, he's
2: I'm hitting that now.
3: 4 years younger than you. Think about that. He's like 7 years older than my son. That's crazy.
1: That's right.
3: Out there winning matches for us at the President's Cup and winning on the tour. That's wild.
1: Yeah,
3: good for that kid.
1: And he slammed that drive on 18 and put one tight to where.
3: Man, good for them.
1: The handshake came early. He didn't have to even putt his birdie putt.
3: Thank you to C-Cat and Jack McGrath. Thanks for listening and calling into today's show. We'll see you guys tomorrow. Tom Thayer will recap the Bears with us. We'll be all over the White Sox and the Cubs in the start of their postseason runs. Go Bears tonight. Enjoy it. Waddle and Sylvie back with you at 2, and then the pregame starts at 4. Yurko and Peggy have posts, so be here for Bears postgame a little bit later on. Enjoy the rest of the day. Rich Eisen is next.
5: This is your White Sox Minute. I'm Len Casper. The Sox finished the regular season with a 4-2 win over the Rockies on Sunday. Anthony Kay got the win and was supported by home runs from Randall Grichuk and Brenton Doyle.
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0: 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Visit WeatherTech.com today. Yes, I have been cultivating a caper like this for almost a dozen years, saying we need to have our fan line sponsored.
1: Yes.
0: We finally have one. Thank you, WeatherTech. I've been waiting for
1: Thank
0: this.
1: You.
0: And it's fitting that one of our first callers ever, longtime caller to this program, is the first WeatherTech fan line caller, Terzo in Iowa. All
2: rise.
0: What's up, Terzo?
2: What up, man?
3: What up, fellas? Hey, man, I'm happy to be the first one for the WeatherTech fan line. I'm actually in my vehicle right now using the WeatherTech.
0: Yes. How perfect is this?
2: All right.
0: Fantastic. Is your cargo, is your floor liner laughing in the face of fall weather in Iowa? Not yet.
3: It really hasn't been fall weather. It's been raining here, and I feel like I've started to live in Seattle. Real first, before I get to the 49ers weekend, got to give a shout out to Kruko, the longtime broadcaster for the Giants, retiring.
0: Yeah, that's right.
3: That's near and dear to my heart. Listened to him for so many years. I wish him a great farewell. He was such a great broadcaster.
0: Right back. We're plus one on that, Terzo. Your Niners are now 3-0, pal, for the second straight year. You know the last time they started 3-0 in back-to-back seasons? I've got that number for you. 89 and 90, pal. That's how long it's been.
3: Yeah.
0: So, feeling good.
3: Well, it's going good. We've been playing well. That offense is just firing it on all cylinders. You know, I hated seeing Trent Williams go out with the stinger yesterday, and seeing Mike Evans take that chest contusion. Ugh. Hopefully, he's not out for a substantial amount of time, because he's really been a heck of a game changer for us. We need to just continue to stay on pace with what we're doing, but it really helped with the Sea Chickens losing yesterday to my man Hufanga. So shout out to my man Hufanga for sealing that deal yesterday, and then also the Lambs, you know, not being able to take care of the business either. So it was a great day all around for me.
0: Terzo got lost in his dislike of the Seahawks. Had to drop Sea Chickens. He crossed the streams like Ghostbusters of his team hatred, the Lambs and the Sea Chickens. But Terzo, thanks for the call. The Niners, honestly, the Niners had a great day in terms of the wins and losses of the division. They are 3-0. The Seahawks and the Rams are now behind them. The Rams are 1-2. The Rams are 2.5 games behind the Niners, because they've already lost one of the Niners through 3 weeks. And then the Seahawks are now one game behind them. Outside of that, it's this, the usual thing. We're just sitting here wondering, how many players of note can this team lose? You know, how many players of note can this team lose? I just said the same thing, but in different inflections, because it just has to be said. Mike Evans gets carted off because he takes one in the left chops.
4: Yeah, that.
0: Okay. And then Trent Williams gets carted off.
4: Yeah, that's just.
0: With a stinger.
4: That's rough.
0: And Nick Bosa goes down warming up in practice during a week.
4: Yeah.
0: So going into the week, taking on the Cardinals at home, they're like, okay, we got Bosa. We got Trent Williams. We got Mike Evans.
4: Good.
0: And now they don't. For who knows how long. And the problem is that if one of them's out for a month, they're hesitant to IR them because they're running out of space to put players on IR. It's crazy. It's happening again. I don't know, man. I'm not a conspiracy theorist, and I'm sure this has nothing to do with it. At the end of the day, honestly.
4: Be careful.
0: Put solar panels in. It's California.
2: Yeah.
0: I'm sure you get a tax break. You're still one of the few states left to do that sort of thing, I bet.
2: Yeah, 100%.
0: I don't know. Let's go solar.
2: Solar.
0: You know what I mean?
4: Yeah.
0: Call up Santa Clara and say, hey, everybody, for the good of the 49ers, You're just going to have to go dark for a couple days while we take out this electrical thing and we're putting in solar panels.
1: It's a substation. You know what I mean? Think it can just be removed.
0: No, so I'm not a science guy at the end of the day. I'm more verbal than anything else. But what the hell?
2: Yeah, it's nuts.
0: But here's what's happening in that neck of the woods. It's Shanahan just dialing it up. And Kittle has multiple receiving touchdowns. Ninth career game there. And Deebo Samuel on a friggin' hook and ladder. From Mike Evans.
1: That was awesome.
0: And, you know, I'm sitting here going, wait a minute. So that's a touchdown pass for Purdy.
1: Yeah.
0: To Deebo.
1: It's a reception for Mike Evans.
0: And then
1: for Deebo gets no catch, but 80 yards.
0: It is, the most receiving yards on a single play without a catch since at least 1978. When you see stats like that from your research department, they're like, we're done looking. We've gone back far enough. Okay? You know what I mean?
4: That probably won't be broken anytime soon. So
0: 82 yards. It was 80 yards for Deebo Samuel, 82 yards for Kittle. So Kittle had 82 yards on six catches that Deebo had two more yards on six catches than Deebo had on no catches.
1: No catches.
0: And Brock Purdy.
1: Told you, he's balling, man.
0: He is out of his skull. 9 passing touchdowns this season. Steve Young started the 98 campaign with 9 passing touchdowns in his first 3 games. He's tied Steve Young's record. Now, I know everyone's going to sit here and go, well, they took on the Dolphins and then the Cardinals, who couldn't do anything against Seattle, and the Rams were jet-lagged. Okay. Well, then, if you believe that, next up are the Broncos coming in. And then after that, at Seattle. And boy, do I hope Trent Williams is back for those. I understand Bosa's out. That's going to stink. I understand that everyone else is out. That's going to stink. I understand that Mike Evans might not be back. And that's going to stink. Trent Williams is the one. The team's 4-13 when he's in play. They've lost 5 in a row. And 10 of their last 11 without him. Got to get him back. And keep pressing their advantage. If they keep winning. If they're 5-0, let's just put it that way. They're 5-0 while the Rams next two are in Philadelphia and home for the Bills. And Seattle's next two are home for the Chargers and San Francisco. If they go up to Seattle and win that game just like they did in week 1 last year, they would have a massive heads-up advantage just 5 weeks through over the Rams and the Seahawks. And potentially the rest of the conference. As well. But typical. And just one last thing, too. Just to tie stories together. Because that's what I do. I don't just host and opinionate. I weave tapestries here on the Rich Eisen Show.
2: Like Carole King.
0: Thank you, sir.
1: Carole King?
0: Like another New York Jew.
1: Wow.
0: Yeah.
1: Carole King reference.
0: Listen. J.J. McCarthy's now on the Giants, right?
1: Yep.
0: And part of the reason why...
1: Officially announced.
0: Part of the reason why he's on the Giants. Forget about everything that he didn't do in Minnesota and his injuries and all of that stuff. But part of the reason why he's on the Giants is because he did not pull an Ayuk when things didn't go his way. And he wasn't being paid $28 million per. If he was doing stuff on Instagram, slagging on the Vikings and slagging on the coach... and slagging on a front office and doing all sorts of weird stuff. He might just be buried in Minnesota and nobody is going to want to have him. And I bring that up here because, boy, could the Niners use Brandon Ayuk. As Evans gets carted off and Purdy is finding, I guess you could sit here and say they don't need him because Purdy keeps on throwing touchdown passes, but he's...
1: He ran one in from like 50 yards.
0: I get it. He's throwing it to his tight end. He's going to the Hall. And I'm not just saying that because I'm hoping Kittle forgets to send me his Iowa helmet for me to wear at some point.
4: Oh,
0: this
4: that ain't
0: week.
4: Gonna happen.
2: Oh, that
4: ain't
2: gonna happen.
0: Oh no, he texted me, literally seconds after that. And I took that text quite differently from somebody else who texted seconds after that.
4: Bro, that was a little uncalled for.
1: Which part?
4: Well, I mean, more so. I expect better out of Rich. I expect more of a varsity letter winner. You know what I'm saying?
0: Okay. Yeah. Listen, and he's throwing it as a fullback. So you could sit here and say they don't need Ayuk, but Ayuk needs the Niners, and he totally blew that bridge up.
1: Ayuk is online cheering for another team who's winning yesterday.
0: it's just crazy, man. And I wish somebody could get through, but that's another day. 844-204-RICH number to dial. When we come back, what happens when a guy is an MVP caliber quarterback and just few games in to that tenure, the next year, he has totally lost his confidence? More phone calls as well. 844-204-RICH number to dial here on a busy Monday. 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
13: It says we are your new home for the Chicago Bears. 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
13: 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We're your
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0: spot with three kids and two dogs.
1: You have a lot going on.
0: One of them's a puppy.
2: My place is great.
0: You know, walking in the closets like Najee Davenport.
1: Hey, now.
2: Oh.
0: I'm going to keep making that joke just for you, TJ.
2: I appreciate it.
0: I'm going wherever she wants.
2: And if they don't know, they're going to get it.
0: Listen.
1: Yeah.
0: I watch Kyler Murray play, and it's just so frenetic. Do you remember when we did the Super Bowl in Miami and they served us cafecitos?
3: Oh, no,
0: yo, like, be careful.
3: Oh, yeah.
0: I'm a coffee drinker. Yeah. And they're like, no, this is different.
3: Yeah.
2: That's one thing. The look on your face after you had that first is one, embedded in my brain. I'll never forget.
0: Yeah, my heart raced. It was like, okay, had I had the technology of the ring on my phone at that point, it would have closed. That ring would have been closed on the spot.
2: Yeah, you were like,
0: That's where he's watching him. Like, he's... He fades back, and it's just like his feet go, and then wait a minute, I gotta go, I gotta go run here, and like I gotta go, and then he throws it, all that infinity, and he puts his entire body into it.
2: That's how he's always played, though.
0: I know.
1: I need like his whoop stats, you know, like you wear the thing, and you want to see how fast he's moving, and his heart rate spiking and all that.
0: I just want it to be like, I don't know, dial it down to 9. I don't know.
1: Well, 9 was an issue. That's why they got rid of
0: it. Okay, very good. But all right, look at you.
2: Which I did say they should trade for.
0: I don't know.
2: Good job, TJ.
0: Thank you. You know, he's got a massive contract. He's won enough games.
3: He doesn't have...
0: Yesterday, again...
1: Well, someone else is paying.
0: Yeah, well, not a single red zone drive yesterday. Second time in 20 seasons the Vikings didn't record a single snap in the red zone and still won. And again, this is, he's made his now second start, didn't finish one. Wentz made the other start. The Vikings have been outgained by 244 yards.
1: Justin Jefferson did get hurt yesterday.
0: Second worst differential in total yards by any 3-0 team in history after the 2020 Seahawks. Justin Jefferson did go out. Just 2 catches, 32 yards. Left the game in the first quarter.
2: Ankle.
0: And they did just enough. Because defensively, 4 or more sacks in 3 straight games to begin a season for the second time since the team sacks stat was officially tracked in 1963. And next up for the Vikings, after they knocked Baker out finally and ran him around and ran him into the ground and dislocated his thumb. Next up. I mean, if there's anybody in that building that does not know what Brian Flores wants to do to the Miami Dolphins, they need to Google it.
2: Right.
0: So Kyler will have his first home, hopefully for him, full opportunity to get things going on offense. And if the guy can play in the Kevin O'Connell system in a manner that is successful for him, well, then his future's set. Either there or somewhere else. Or they'll just say, Carson Wentz, the floor is yours because we're done with this nonsense. Our caller from Colorado Springs is like, let's see if you're going to be the next veteran to suddenly find a new lease. That's Justin. That's Jordan. Let's go. I don't know. Because with this defense, the first thing I was told by the boss of NFL Network before going to my Super Bowl for the first time at NFL Network, Steve Bornstein.
3: Say it like
0: him. I can't say what he said exactly, but I'll say it like him.
3: Yes.
0: Hall of Fame executive just got the Lifetime Achievement Award at the Emmys.
3: Oh, word?
0: Sports Emmys. Yes, he did. Yeah. Steve Bornstein. And part of the reason why is because he was smart enough to have hired me twice.
2: How many times?
0: Twice.
2: Two times.
0: Thank you. Before we went to our first Super Bowl, he told me something very simple. He knocked on my office door, actually.
2: Yeah.
0: Gave me my first office, actually, as a sports broadcaster. It was great.
3: I remember that.
0: At any rate, he knocks on the office door. Richie boy, go to the Super Bowl. It's going to be big. Don't F it up.
1: Good advice.
0: And he used the 4-letter word.
3: Yes.
0: Not don't. Not just don't. That's what he said to me. That's essentially what Kevin O'Connell should tell anybody quarterbacking this team right now with this defense. It's what C.J. Stroud should have been told by D'Amico Ryans in the second quarter of that divisional playoff loss in New England. It's what Drake May should have been told in the fourth quarter of week 1 this year. Don't F it up. That's it. But Kyler Murray, my God. I don't know. Maybe it's me. Maybe I need to take something.
3: More cafecito.
0: Definitely not. He's like he's like a quarterback cafecito, that guy. Honestly, you snap the ball, it's just and I'm like, oh my God. Is it me? Maybe it is.
3: Might be.
0: Maybe it is. 844-204-RICH will take your phone calls. 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

0: tagged and try to kick again. Could you imagine if Tennessee had come back? That'd have made Michigan's Western Michigan victory, which it was, should have made that would have made that like a mere popcorn visit.
1: So much has happened in the first month of the college and NFL.
0: By the way, can I ask a question? Why is Texas beating Tennessee, or Tennessee almost beating Texas, and Florida smacking around Ole Miss? Ooh. Why is that viewed as the strength of the SEC, but Indiana having a near miss loss against Northwestern viewed as Indiana's less than? Why is that? Can somebody help me? Why is the SEC always viewed as the deeper league and conference? And these moments show just how tough the SEC is. But Northwestern almost beating the defending champs is a sign of the defending champs are Fregazi. Somebody help me with that one? Anybody? Bueller? Because it's an SEC world, and it's a Southeast bias when it comes to college football.
1: No one thinks Indiana was their one-hit fluke.
0: Okay.
1: That's why.
0: Okay, got it. And Oregon and USC going at it, that's not a sign of the Big Ten being deep at all.
1: They're not Big Ten schools.
0: Okay. They're not Big Ten schools. Got it. Okay. Okay, they're not Big Ten schools. Good. Let's keep checking off the reasons why the Big Ten isn't as good as the SEC, even though they've had the last three national champions. And the SEC hasn't even sniffed it. Anybody? Bueller? Please. I don't even want to hear it anymore. Oh, gosh. Northwestern almost beat Indiana. They're Fregazi. Oh, gosh.
1: Northwestern is football relevant.
0: Oh, gosh.
1: When?
0: Oh, gosh. Michigan and Iowa going at it. Iowa beating Michigan is not a sign of anything deep or anything like that.
1: That put everyone to sleep.
0: Okay. Oh. Good to know. Good to know. Well, I don't know how Oregon, speaking of being put to sleep, Dante Moore, that hit on him.
2: Oh.
0: Now, again, the discourse over this, okay, here he is sliding, and did he slide one step too late, two steps too late for people?
1: It was a little late. Him getting knocked out is obviously, unfortunate.
0: Taken off in an ambulance.
1: It's tough to watch.
2: Yeah.
1: But again, not condoning the celebration afterward, that's preposterous.
0: And yeah, Desmond Stevens has been suspended by the school.
1: And he should have been.
0: But he was on the sideline afterward.
1: What is defenders across football supposed to do?
0: We have these conversations all the time.
1: Right. They're breaking down and going to make the tackle, and then the guy slides, and then because of that, you get a violent-looking collision like this, and now that kid gets suspended. It's just a really tough spot for everyone.
0: I understand it's tough for defenders to change their trajectory while they're already in the air.
1: Yeah.
0: But it did seem like there was still enough time.
1: It was close, but I mean, yeah, I don't know.
0: Well, Dan Lanning let USC have it. On the field, you got the soundbite that everybody's talking about afterwards about where kids should go to school? Did you see this one?
1: Concert?
3: No, I saw my coach.
0: Okay. What are you talking about? Oh, yeah. Well, first thing, he took a swipe at the crowd size that USC has or does not have usually in the Coliseum.
4: I watched three of their TV games. I haven't seen a game packed yet, but we were here. It was packed tonight. So I guess when the Ducks show up, right, that's how you fill up the Coliseum. And we got to take advantage of that.
1: Oh, oh man.
0: Well, and if Lincoln Riley's in on a hot seat or in a hole right now, Lanning had the shovel.
3: Man, that wasn't even the worst thing.
0: Yeah, go ahead, hit it.
4: Three wins against these guys. I guess if you're interested in winning football games and you're from this area, you should go to Oregon. If you want to go to a Chris Brown concert, you should go here.
3: Whoa.
2: Because he was here this weekend.
1: Walk off.
2: That's fantastic.
1: Man, it felt like if this was a road game, Lincoln Riley might have got tarmacked.
3: Ever since he and I became friends, he's gotten a little bit, he was feeling himself.
2: A little chippy.
0: Man.
1: Well, these two teams do not like each other, obviously.
0: But they're not. That's really a Pac-12 game in the Big Ten. Should I understand?
1: Yes.
0: Like, is that
1: obvious?
0: Oh, so is this the Pac-12 conference?
1: Yes.
0: Really?
2: Oh, okay. Big Ten West.
1: No one thinks they're Big Ten schools. Come on, man.
0: Guess what they are? Big Ten schools. That's what they are.
2: Big Ten West.
0: And the Ohio State. Jeremiah Smith's a Heisman Trophy
1: Number one pick in the draft.
0: Correct. What are they saying in?
1: Good.
0: What
1: question.
0: Are they saying in the stand town by. Where there's no plaque or a signpost for Mo Green? It's got to be him, man.
3: Get out of here. Is Mo Green's first name Moses?
0: I don't know.
1: Great question. Maurice, probably, right? Yeah, he's plus 280, Jeremiah Smith, and then Darian Mensah, plus 300.
0: I understand how good everyone else is, but this kid's a freak.
3: Yeah.
0: And Michigan plays man-to-man defense. That has been, as we saw in the final throws of
1: you have to play
0: of the games against Iowa, they like playing man straight up. Well,
1: triple team.
0: I'm wondering if we should have a different plan for late November. I mean, like, our kids, the Michigan's defenders are not part of the reason why, you know, there's been an up and down season so far. This kid is out of his skull.
3: Yeah, he sounds
1: fun to watch.
0: If I'm not mistaken, he's not only came up with a 4-touchdown day, but Illinois is parted ways with their defensive coordinator.
1: They did, yeah. They did.
3: Got a man fired
1: for four games.
0: AJ Brown got a man fired in the NFL, right?
1: Yep.
0: And Jeremiah Smith's already got somebody fired before he's made the NFL.
1: Yeah.
0: Am I right on all this?
1: Yeah. Cooper texted me this morning and asked if I thought the Patriots should tank for Jeremiah Smith. I told him yes.
0: Yeah, he's already on that.
1: Yeah.
0: He's 15 years old, and he totally understands about what difference makers make a difference. And by the way, we did win our baseball fantasy league that we surf in every year. We go into a public league on ESPN.com. Well, the ESPN fantasy side. We won.
3: You guys won that?
0: We did.
3: Congrats, man.
0: We did.
3: Fantasy baseball's so tough, man.
1: It's a long season.
3: Yeah.
0: Josh in Newport, Rhode Island wants to chime in on the WeatherTech fan line. What's up, Josh?
1: What's up, Josh?
5: Hey, Rich. Love the show. Love you.
0: Thank you.
5: I'm calling in to chime in on the Drake May thing.
0: Yes, sir.
5: So I grew up as like a phenom little high school tennis player, top five in New England, and then I got a scholarship to go to Old Dominion in Virginia, and all of a sudden I'm playing against guys that were ranked top five in Spain, Sweden, and Brazil. And I think that's what happened to Drake. Last year, easy schedule. It was like an easing into the NFL. And this year he's realizing it's a lot harder.
0: Something's up with his confidence, Josh. I do not know, man. It's amazing how fleeting things can be. Big man on campus, third overall pick, gets his shot, you know, with a head coach who winds up getting bounced. New head coach, new coordinator comes in, becomes an MVP player, and then poof. It's got to still be in there. It's still got to be in there.
5: I mean, I'm a measly tennis player out of New England. I didn't realize that when you go south and you play against internationals, it's a whole different story.
0: Okay. That's Josh in Newport giving us a little bit of tennis knowledge there. Tennis is more of a mental game, wouldn't you say? Because you're an individual, right? This is more of a team game
1: tennis
0: here.
1: Tennis and golf, it's you on an island.
0: Yeah. You know what I mean?
3: No one else to look at.
0: When we come back, the 3-0 team nobody's talking about. Everybody talks about Vegas. You're not allowed to talk about what happens there because it stays there.
1: That's the idea.
0: But I guess everybody's taking that approach about the Vegas Raiders right now. Yeah, man.
1: Kirko.
0: The early autumn wind is a pirate.
3: Late summer.
0: We shall return to the Rich Eisen Show on a very busy Monday when we come back. 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
25: Blasting out of there, 35. Cut at the 30 to the 25. And an ankle tackle by Adoree Jackson puts him down to the 22 of Philadelphia. A little draw up the middle and to the right into the end zone.

0: down. 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
1: Take from center, giving it to Swift. Black from Zacchaeus. Sliding inside. Breaks a tackle to the 15. Down near the 10. DeAndre Swift up the left hash.
2: Pressure coming. Billings pressuring. Hurts coming to the near side. Running it. Now throws late. Downfield. Diving interception. Bears have taken it. It's Kevin Byard.
1: Terrific block by Jonah Jackson. Away at the 25-30. Manungai to the 35. Manungai 40. Mighty Manungai to the 45-yard line. Huge run. And the Bears' best thing today offensively is the ground game.
2: Two tight ends right side of the line. Manungai, the lone back, take from center. And the give. Manungai,
1: washed out by Jonah Jackson. Clears a path to the end zone for Kyle Manungai. Mighty Manungai. Another touchdown run. This one of 4 yards and a 16-9 Bears lead over the Eagles.
3: Beautiful Soldier Field just inside Gate O at the Dr. Pepper patio.
4: I love that.
3: Long before the gates open. But we are here, and we will be here once gates open at about, what, 5 o'clock?
4: Yes.
3: And then we'll be raring to go here with the 7:15 kickoff with Joniak and Thayer. This is like pregame tailgate, something that Shea and Tyler usually do. It's our pleasure to be here. And looking back and listening back to those highlights last year, Waddle, that was the game that the Bears served notice.
4: Yes.
3: Not only to the Eagles, but to the league.
4: Yeah.
3: That they were legit.
4: I agree with you 100%. Sometimes how you win is, well, it's not more important than winning itself, but it does make a loud stamp. I would assume that the Bears have their full attention based on how they kicked their ass in Philly last year. But this Philly team's a little weird. I know Tyler's called them a hang-around team. They let people hang around. They're really hard to kind of get a grasp of. I don't think it's the same group that was really good a couple of years ago. They are very human, but I'm very interested to see just how focused they are and whether or not they've, they learned anything from last year's that was a despicable loss for them in home.
3: Yeah, I have no feel for today. Zero feel for tonight. I mean, obviously with Case Keenum starting, his word is that, that's in itself tough to dissect it. Long it's been since he's played in an NFL game.
4: Yeah.
3: The way the Bears have gone, even offensively, with Caleb Williams, we still don't – they haven't established that identity yet. And it could be a while until they do. Like we talked about on Black Friday, that was really when they started establishing their identity. But like we haven't seen Loveland in the way we thought. We haven't seen Burden the way we've thought. The defense has been down, and then they responded last week against the Vikings and Carson Wentz.
4: Yeah.
3: Now, obviously, today the weather won't be a factor. This is opposite day compared to last Sunday.
4: Beautiful.
3: Yeah, this is the exact opposite day. Like it barely stopped raining. I don't think there's a cloud in the sky today. Looks like there's a nice breeze, but it's not windy.
4: No.
3: And it's perfect temperature for football.
4: It is. Listen, I feel the same way about both teams. Like, I'm with you. I don't know that you could have a great feel for this Bears squad. And I think the same is true for the Eagles. The Eagles really struggled. They let the Commanders hang around in week one, and the Commanders had a chance to take that game. And then they needed, I believe, with 9 seconds to go, they scrambled to score late to beat the Titans in Nashville. So I don't know that they've defined themselves. I will say this. The one thing that I do know is the Bears have to be clean, especially with your third-string quarterback. They have committed 20 penalties, 3 turnovers, and given up 6 sacks in the first 2 games. You realize last year they led the league and they only turned the ball over 11 times the entire season, and they only allowed 24 sacks. They're on pace. It is a very small sample size. I get it. But they're on pace to double those numbers in both categories, and it can't happen.
3: That's been probably my biggest disappointment first 2 weeks. It's that.
4: The mistakes.
3: The mistakes, the self-inflicted wounds.
4: Yes.
3: Coming into year 2 under Ben Johnson, we didn't expect it to be perfect, but we certainly expected it to be clean football or cleaner football than most, and it's been the exact opposite.
4: And you can't listen. I mean, Ben talks about it all the time. Caleb Williams is the ultimate eraser. He can erase mistakes that Ben makes when he sends in plays that don't fit the down and distance, or he can erase mistakes that occur with pass protection.

0: action or routes or whatever. You don't have that same luxury with a third-string quarterback. With no disrespect meant to Case Keenum, he's 38 years old. He's a different style quarterback than Caleb is. So the point I'm making is it makes assignment discipline even more important. You can get away with making a few mistakes when Caleb's under center. That's not the case when you're playing your backup quarterback. So you've got to be assignment sound, and you've got to limit the mistakes.
1: Before we go any further, I want to let's set the table for what we've got not only for today but this week, because this is going to be like a monumental week in Chicago. I heard Carmen put it best. He said it's going to be either a hell of a week or it's going to be a hellish week.
0: Yeah.
1: And it depends on our teams. But like, at least we're in this position. We've got Monday Night Football against the Eagles, a big NFC rival in town tonight. The nation's eyes will be on Soldier Field. We've got Cubs and Sox starting their playoff quest both tomorrow. We've got the White Sox who start, a 4:10 first pitch, I believe it is.
0: Yeah, 4:10.
1: In Houston, and the Cubs are on the West Coast, and they don't start till after 9.
0: Shame on Major League Baseball for making that start time 9. Make it 8. Make it 8. You want to appeal to the young crowd? I get it. Boston.
1: Now, is that the old man in you talking, or is it yes? Okay,
0: yes,
1: so it is.
0: Totally
1: you admit
0: the old
1: that.
0: Man. Yes.
1: That's the old man.
0: I just don't get it. Yeah, I get it. The Red Sox and the Yankees, what is their first pitch is 7, but that's just too late. It's too late. The kids. What about the children?
1: It's going to be a late night.
0: What about me? All
1: the way around. I mean, we got a night game tonight. Yeah. We've got doubleheader action tomorrow. And by the way, we're here at Soldier today. Tomorrow, our great friends and partners over at Corona will be presenting a great playoff preview show. So we'll be in the Rich Eisen spot tomorrow with a little bit of Waddle and Sylvie bleed over time. Our White Sox Network pregame show will begin tomorrow at 3:30 with Jeff Meller, like usual. So Waddle and I will be on from noon until 3:30 tomorrow. We'll be broadcasting on the South Side. It's good to be back at Cork and Carry at the park. The last time we were there, things were going very well for the White Sox. That was during Cubs Sox weekend.
0: That is correct.
1: When that was a big weekend. We saw Len, we saw Boog, we saw JD. They all stopped by. So tomorrow, thanks to Corona, we're going to be out from noon until 3:30. So if you're in the Bridgeport area, Southsiders, come on out and see us. Cork and Carry at the park, a legendary place. We'll be drinking ice cold Corona in what should be another beautiful day.
0: Any word on who's getting the ball for the White Sox tomorrow? That hasn't been announced yet.
1: I have not seen the official announcement yet.
0: Who would you guess that was going to get the ball? How is this played out?
1: Well, Burke won't be available to go till when? Is he a game two or a game three starter? Maybe Davis Martin, the other of the two games.
0: And he only pitched one inning, right? Davis Martin.
2: Not even,
0: out.
2: Yeah.
0: Yeah. Yeah, they took him out.
1: But is he ready? Would you start him tonight, Tyler? What's the I heard some people calling into Cap and Jay Hood saying, hey, maybe a pair Fetty with Hagen
2: newcomer.
1: Smith,
2: yeah, I think you go
1: something
2: opener.
1: Like that. Yeah.
2: And
1: yeah.
2: We do know on the other side, Houston is going to roll with an opener.
1: Okay.
2: So they're going for like bullpen game.
0: Welcome to 2026, right? I mean, this is the way baseball is these days. Any word on whether or not Fetty will be wearing a shirt? Because
1: last time
0: I saw him, I did not see him wearing a shirt.
1: That's only reserved for post-game celebrations. Okay. Ben Johnson showed you that against the Eagles last year, and Fetty showed you that in the celebration this last week.
0: God bless him, because
1: he was a good celebrator.
0: And he deserved it. He deserved it because he played such an important role, especially down the stretch. So it's going to be interesting to see how they roll out their staff. It really is. I mean, there's no surprise. Their bullpen is running on fumes in some ways, and their starters have not been overly reliable. This is one of those series. I actually like their chances in Houston. I know that they were 2-5 against the Astros, I think, this year.
1: Yes, yeah. That was the team that eliminated them, too, the last time they were in the postseason. So, look, they've got history. Obviously, they won a World Series against them. They've got an amazing postseason history between the two. A former NL team. And they've already played a few different times. So.
0: Yeah. Well, this is one of these series, too, where you have to rely on them to slug. You know, you've got Vargas. It looks like Mune is finding his way a little bit. So, you're going to have to score a bunch of runs.
1: Yeah.
0: I mean, isn't that – I don't think that that's – that's not too much to ask. I mean, this is one of those teams, one of those lineups where guys can hit the ball out of the park, and you got to pick up your arms.
1: Yep.
0: So we'll think about this.
1: We've got Monday Night Football tonight. We've got two baseball games tomorrow on the wild card round. Sox in Houston, Cubs in San Diego. To me, I'm still not over it. I need to get over it. I understand this. The postseason is another season, but I'm not over the fact that the Cubs played so poorly down the stretch in the last 6-7 weeks of the season. Had an awful September, had a big lead on the Padres. I've tweeted it out. I've said it on the show. The lead for home field advantage in this series, and the Padres overtook them. So, but it's time to turn it around, and let's see what the bullpen is going to provide the Cubs. Let's see if the bats can wake up. The last few weeks of the season, they've gone through one of these surges again. I shouldn't say surge because it was the opposite of a surge. They've gone through one of these periods of time where they just don't score with runners in scoring position. The timely hitting, which every now and then reared its head these last few weeks. So we'll see. As I mentioned in the tease, the Hawks open tomorrow. The Northwestern Stadium opens against Penn State on Friday. I mean, this is one hell of a week for us in Chicago sports. Let's keep this going.
0: What do you say we'd go undefeated for the week? How great would that be?
1: Oh, my goodness.
0: An undefeated week? It'd be pretty solid.
1: What would be the biggest surprise if the Bears won and they went undefeated this week in their one game, the White Sox won 2, or the Cubs won 2 without losing? Of those three,
0: wow, that's a really good question.
1: What's the biggest?
0: First of all, it wouldn't be the Bears because while tonight's going to be quite a challenge, it's one game. Like the White Sox and the Cubs have to, you got two games to play. Dare I say the Cubs in San Diego playing the hottest?
1: That would
0: team?
1: Be the biggest surprise. Is that how?
0: If they won both games,
1: if they.
0: If they won both games, probably. That'd be a big.
1: I want to see a fight. Like at the. I obviously want.
0: What would you say?
1: To win. I think it's one of the baseball teams
0: To win both.
1: To win both and not to lose a game, both on the road.
0: I mean, the Astros, their top pitcher pitches tomorrow, right? But after that, they've got a spotty bullpen and not a great group of arms, right? And it's pretty much Alvarez and a bunch of guys.
1: Yeah, right. So, this is not the best Houston team that we've seen.
0: No, even though
1: they've had success with the White Sox.
0: I mean, they're an 81-81 AL West champ. So, dare I say it would be the Cubs to take both games in San Diego.
1: Boys, Tyler, and I know Hannah's there too, and Charlie's with us today. What is your level of confidence in all three of our teams here? Let's keep it like with the Cubs, the Sox, and the Bears as we open this week.
2: I would say,
1: Tyler, how are you feeling?
2: I would say for the whole week,
1: he's speechless. Calls, or maybe we
0: he is speechless.
1: Some technical difficulties.
0: Listen, I think tonight's, and we'll get into this Bears game quite a bit, obviously, as we've got 5 hours to traverse. I'm with you. I don't know. Nothing would surprise me about tonight. The one thing that would surprise me is if it was a blowout on either side. But the Bears win wouldn't surprise me. The Eagles winning this game wouldn't surprise me.
1: Is it weird that I would say that I wouldn't be, like, I wouldn't be floored if the Bears got blown out. I would be floored if the Bears blew the Eagles out.
0: I agree with that.
1: I agree with that. Still think the Bears can win.
0: I do too.
1: And there's a path to win. They've got to play mistake-free football. Yes. We got to see what Case Keenum is able to do. It starts with a run, doesn't it? It's the exact formula. Now, how much will the Eagles be geared up for that?
0: A ton.
1: Or does Vic play his normal style defense? Does he change it?
0: Well,
1: there's so many questions I have about tonight's game.
0: Vic plays a lot of too high safety, so maybe he gets out of character a little bit and drops a safety in the box to provide a little extra run support to try to take that away. And if that's the case, then maybe you can make some plays down the field in the passing game if you force them to play a little bit, differently than they really want to. It'll be really, really interesting.
1: Do you think?
0: You know, I haven't been a huge believer in the Eagles for the last couple of years. Whenever I get a chance to doubt the Eagles, I take it. And Tyler has called them a hang-around team. They let teams hang around. They play down to different teams. Now, I don't know that they would be playing down to the Bears, but I just don't, until I see it, they don't have that foot-on-your-throat type of mentality. So I I'm not expecting them to win this game going away.
1: Well, how many, and like you said to me, the first thing I said, Waddle's yelling at me as I'm walking. He's like, if you know what's going on in the NFL these days, you know more than I do. Because, you know, like not a lot of teams were able to step on anybody's throat yesterday. You know, it looked like there could be some blowouts. And then there were comebacks. There were some shocking finishes yesterday. It seems like most games are good to the last second, just like the Bears were last year.
0: Yeah, it's so I mean, like I'm with you. I don't know really what to expect. I could see a number of scenarios unfolding. I don't think it's going to be a blowout on either front. But again, I haven't been able to pick anything right through 2.5 weeks anyway. I would go back to, I don't know. I mean, listen, it's hard for me to even say this when the Cubs, and I know we've had this conversation 1,000 times. They're the number one offense in baseball. They're the number one defense in baseball. But a lot of their offensive prowess has come in bunches. Like, how many 17-run performances or double-digit run performances have they had, followed by two or three games straight of ineptitude? Like, it just hasn't been. While the numbers are really impressive, it just doesn't feel like it's been a consistent onslaught from their offense.
1: They're a good team. They can play great.
0: Yeah.
1: But they can also play well below how good they are. Like, as someone tweeted me over the weekend, they're a fifth-place team in the National League. It's nothing to write home about. Fifth place.
0: Yeah.
1: That team with that payroll, they should be able to do.
0: With the number MVP, one offense and with the number
1: with
0: one
1: the
0: defense
1: MVP.
0: And the MVP.
1: And in the second half, Bregman played like an MVP.
0: Yeah.
1: Think about the way they limped home. With an MVP performance, with an Alex Bregman who's played as well as any position player in baseball for the last 2 or 3 months.
0: It's kind of unbelievable.
1: And yet they're still, they're a good team.
0: Yeah.
1: I don't know.
3: It's not like PCA faded down the stretch either. Like, he maintained his level of play and everybody else just fell off around him.
0: I don't think PCA ever had a stretch this year that was like maybe a week. Maybe 10 days after the first start, from late May on. Maybe a week or 10 days where he wasn't MVP, you know, but.
1: Oh, if you think his numbers were good for the season, like if you look at his numbers from like late May on, they were historically good.
0: Historically good. But, you know, I mean, the question will be, will that translate in the postseason, you know? And my guess is it will, but that's an interesting, you know, the last view you have of Pete in the postseason from last season, and again, he is a different player now than he was inept. I don't expect that to be the case, but you know, I'm sure that you know, these short series, anything can happen.
1: All right, so I think it's a good place to start with all the teams. So what we're going to do is we're waddling Sylvie till 4 today. So obviously the focus is still going to be on our Bears. It's Monday Night Football. We're here at Soldier. But if you want to talk baseball, be our guest. Anything else on your mind from the weekend? 312-332-3776. This portion of the show, we're going to be guest free, obviously. Then we go into network pregame mode. And for both shows, Waddle and Sylvie in the network pregame, and I already see we have a great, great crowd on our YouTube page. We set a record for the radio station's history, and it's not even a radio station now that we're on, you know, basically TV these days with the camera. That's what we like to say. It's not just radio or audio anymore.
0: We're a multimedia giant.
1: Multimedia. And like last Sunday was the high that our YouTube page, thanks to you guys, has ever done. The traffic was incredible. People are adapting. And look, sure, you can watch the previews nationally and get some intel on the Bears, but you're not going to get the intel that we're giving you. Not with Joniak and Thayer and J-Mac and Ben Johnson on the show and Courtney Cronin and Dion Miller and just everybody, and plus you have a voice in this show too, 332-3776. So what I've told people is it's so easy these days, not only to watch on your phone, which you probably know in the YouTube app and on your computer, but most smart TVs now has the YouTube app on there. So just click there, put in the @ESPN1000Chicago, and watch us on your 65-inch TV. Watch us on the big screen. It's in 4K. We've got 4K cameras. Mm-hmm.
0: I prefer 2K for
1: why,
0: me.
1: Why?
0: Because I don't want to see them see all the pock marks on my face.
1: Oh, we can see it. We know you. Okay. You're still a handsome man.
0: Thank you.
1: You're still the guy that bled for this team.
0: Yeah.
1: That we all looked up to.
0: I think I'm bleeding now.
1: Is
0: I cut 2K myself
1: thing,
0: shaving.
1: Though? Is 2K
0: I don't know.
1: A thing?
0: I'm not sure.
1: Are they 1080p and then 4K,
3: yeah, I think 1080 is the next one.
0: Oh, wow. Look at you guys.
1: 1080p, right?
3: IT over here.
0: Yeah, IT and math, you two guys.
1: So, watch us, too. Like, and obviously, we're still available on ESPN 1000. It's AM 1000, 100.3 HD2. Download that ESPN Chicago app. And just like as Waddle said, we're a multimedia giant.
0: Yeah.
1: Okay.
0: Yeah. Powerhouse.
1: Yeah. We appreciate it. If you have any comments, 312-332-3776 or drop us a tweet. Drop me a tweet at Waddle and Sylvie or drop a comment here in the YouTube chat as well. Twitch, you can also watch twitch.tv/@ESPN1000Chicago. So just to recap, we've got Bears and Eagles. I want to start there and talk about the quarterback situation. Tell us who the YouTube
0: is. 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
1: Love Aurelios. All right, so ring us up at 312-332-3776. If you're coming to the Bears game, stop by inside Gate O at the Dr. Pepper patio. We can't wait to see you. If you're not coming to today's game, but you do want to get your fill of Waddle and Sylvie, we'll be on starting at noon tomorrow. We'll be a Cork and Carry at the park. It will be presented by Corona. It is free and it is open to everybody. So come on out on the South Side, Bridgeport. Can't wait to see you tomorrow at Cork and Carry at the park. When we come back, there was a trade in the NFL. A lot of interesting action from the weekend. We'll recap. And I want to see if Waddle was surprised by the decision Ben Johnson made at quarterback, going with Case Keenum rather than Tyson Bagent, even though he came back at the end of the week. And does that mean Case Keenum will play the entire game? We'll talk about that. We'll talk about the Caleb Williams timeline as well. Anything that you have on your mind involving the Bears, the Cubs, or the White Sox, 312-332-3776. This is the home of the Bears. It's ESPN 1000.
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1: A big year for Chicago baseball has landed the jerseys of a couple of the city's stars among the best sellers in MLB. Pete Crow Armstrong had the third most popular jersey heading into the final week of the regular season, according to the league. The likely National League MVP jumped from his debut at 16th on the list last year when he broke a five-year drought for Chicago players in the top 20. His ranking is the highest for a Northsider since Javi Baez finished third in 2018. New this year is Sox slugger Munetaka Murakami at 20th. He joined the Dodgers' Shohei Ohtani and Yoshinobu Yamamoto to mark the first time three Japanese players made the list. The only names ahead of PCA were Aaron Judge in second and Ohtani, who has now had the league's best-selling jersey for four straight seasons. For the Crane Sports Business Minute, I'm Danny Ecker.
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6: 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BJNTTGS.
8: That's right. You know what that means?
6: Ben Johnson.
8: Boy, I forgot. I actually forgot what the hell I wrote.
6: So that was this morning. Yurko had an acronym.
9: What was it again? BJNTTGS.
10: I think there was a T in there somewhere.
9: BJNTTGS. Ben Johnson needs to.
6: Once they tried to rack his brain,
9: he had no answer.
6: He still couldn't think about. He still didn't know. Like a caller called in saying that the S is for simple or silly, like the silly stuff. Or I don't know what's the letter after the S in there.
9: I think S is the final.
6: He was the one who came up with this. This wasn't like Jack came up with an acronym and then all of a sudden he had to remember. This was a Yurko acronym, was it not?
10: Well, and like we all know Yurko, so he wrote that down and was probably like, that's good. I'm going to bring that up.
9: And then forgot what
10: he came
9: for.
10: Up with that. Yeah.
9: Do we agree? It's a good chance.
6: BJ is Ben Johnson.
9: Ben Johnson needs to.
6: Yes.
9: And then I don't know, needs to take.
11: No, there's
9: the
11: a G
9: series.
11: In there. So it's BJNTTGS.
9: Right. Ben Johnson needs to take the game serious.
6: You know, something like that, yeah. Who knows?
10: I was under the impression he would take it very unseriously today.
9: I don't know. I was just, listen, I'm throwing stuff out there. I'm trying to read the mind of the good kid, which is a dangerous proposition.
6: Yeah, yeah. We're at Soldier Field today. Tomorrow we're going to be at Cork and Kerry at the park. It's a special showtime for Waddle and Sylvie from noon till 3:30. We'll be out there. It's all presented by Corona. So we'll be drinking ice cold Corona. We'll be basically breaking down what happened in the Bears game and looking ahead to the White Sox playoff series against Houston, which will start right after we're off the air. Then the Cubs also play later tomorrow night after 9 o'clock. So we've got a full week. Come out and see us one of these days, whether you're here at Soldier Field tonight or you're coming out to Cork and Kerry at the park tomorrow. I want to know from you, Waddle, if you were surprised at all by Case Keenum being the starter. So late in the week, I think it was Saturday, was their quote Friday practice, and Bagent was a full participant. He was cleared from concussion protocol. He could play tonight, if they need to, and that's part of my secondary question. But they felt better because of the way they game planned with Case Keenum, the uncertainty on whether or not that Bagent would be clear. Were you surprised that you're not?
9: No. Listen, the drop off between Caleb and Tyson is enormous, or Caleb to Case is enormous, with no disrespect meant to those guys. I think those guys are a little bit closer in terms of what they're capable of. No, I think that, the install. Remember, Tyson wasn't even in the building. Now, right. Tyson's a student of the game. There's a reason why they signed him to an extension. Ben truly believes in him. He has a great understanding of what this offense is trying to accomplish on a weekly basis. But I'm not surprised, nor would I be surprised if it was reported as well. You know, depending, I think you go into next week, again, regardless of what happens tonight, my expectation would be Tyson would be your starter next week if Caleb's not available.
6: Well, that was part of my question, too. One, I was going to ask you, what if Case struggles? What if Case shows his 38 or 39-year-old age?
9: You may have to go to Tyson.
6: And then, how much of it? He hasn't played in a while. It could be rusty. Look, there were many games last year that the Bears' offense looked rusty, where they didn't get going until the third or fourth quarter. So, you know, with Case Keenum, how much rope do you give? Or are you giving him the whole game?
9: I don't think that there will be a quick hook. But, I mean, if you're struggling mightily and you're going into the second half and it's a close game, they may decide to make the play. A year and two games in, I'm still trying to figure Ben out myself. I don't feel like I've got, this 100% grasp of what he's thinking at all times. Unless Case either A, God forbid, gets hurt, or B, just is totally inept, my guess is they're not going to have a quick hook. Again, Tyson's coming back from, and I know he's cleared all the protocol and all of that stuff. You may just want to, with him, start with a fresh, new, clean week. So, again, nothing would truly surprise me, but I'm not shocked that they didn't pivot and go to Tyson at the end of the week when he got clear.
6: And then the other side of it is something that you mentioned, though, but remember, it's a short week.
9: Yeah.
6: Like, let's look at the optimistic standpoint. Let's say Case Keenum does manage the game perfectly. He plays point guard. He gets the ball in the hands of his playmakers. They run the ball well. They come out with a win. Then they're back to work tomorrow for a game on Sunday on a short week. Let's say Case plays really well. You would still go back to Tyson?
9: That would be my inclination. Like, if Case comes out tonight and throws for 310 and four scores, then, yeah, I'll stick with him. If you win with Case, it's different than if you win because of Case. You win because of Case Keenum, then maybe you keep him in. But if he is just basically managing things, there's a reason why your pecking order is what it is.
6: Okay. I don't expect him to go for three something, but I would think you can manage the game, throw for 200 yards, maybe a touchdown or two, run the ball well. That's the formula, isn't it?
9: But does Ben believe in his heart that Tyson, when you put them both in the same situation, does Ben believe that Tyson's a better quarterback? If he does, then that's who he's going to play next week, more than likely, in my opinion.
11: Look, first things first. You got to handle tonight, and then we'll get down the road on the other. So it's just food for thought.
9: Sure.
11: Food for thought to bring up.
9: I'm just happy that, you know, first of all, that Tyson cleared concussion protocol.
11: And that he's okay.
9: Because that can linger. I feel bad for him because this was really an opportunity, had he been healthy, to step in and show himself and the rest of the NFL that he's, you know, a capable NFL quarterback. Ben has said on a number of occasions that he's one of the best 32 quarterbacks in the league. So unfortunately the timing is not great for him, but you know, my guess is he'll have an opportunity at some point.
11: Let's go to Cullen in Grand Rapids. Cullen, you're on Waddle and Sylvie. Good afternoon. What's on your mind?
12: Good afternoon, gentlemen. What is on my mind is I'm looking for a Josh McCown style of game tonight. That's what I'm looking for.
11: Oh, that makes me, you know, that makes me tingle right there. Joshy football.
12: Yeah, I remember.
9: How old was Josh at that point?
12: A heavy load of Swift. I'm sorry?
9: I'm wondering, where was Josh at in his career when he went out there? It was the Dallas game, right, that he really stood out?
11: Yeah, there were like, he ended up playing like three or four games. Right. I want to say he was in like his early to mid-30s. Okay. I don't, because he still played a little bit longer after that.
9: Boy, that would be glorious, though. That would be glorious if you got that kind of performance.
10: Wasn't there a Packer game mixed in there, too?
9: There may have been.
10: I thought he had like a really good performance against Green Bay, and they won, I think, on some prime time.
9: I mean, you can argue that's one of the better backup quarterback performances over the course of time that we've seen.
10: Did that birth the backup, or did that birth our love/obsession with the backup quarterback, or was that
11: No. Well before that. Okay. Well, because we have had so many backups who've had to play. We've had so many first round picks who don't develop. You know, like Kyle Orton, you know.
9: Beloved.
11: Yeah. Like,
9: I think, didn't he throw the year that, isn't the stat, the year that everyone in that locker room was over the moon for Kyle. He threw for like 1,800 yards that year or something like that.
11: Yeah. It wasn't like terrific in Urlacher. Right. But like even before then, the Super Bowl year, Steve Fuller came in and he kept the rig on the road. You know, McMahon gets hurt again. Doug Flutie is brought in from off the street and everyone loves Doug Flutie. Mike Tomczak is thrown in there. Like we have had so many years of backup quarterbacks where yeah, and I always say I never blame Chicago for this. Like, everyone likes to make fun of us because of that. It's not because we love the backup quarterback.
9: Yes.
11: It's because the starter has never lived up to what we expected them to be. How often has that ever happened where our starting quarterback was the guy we all anticipated or wanted him to be?
9: Doesn't feel like it has ever happened.
11: Ever?
10: Definitely not in my lifetime.
11: McMahon was hurt. Like, it wasn't from ability. It was his availability. You know, Rex didn't live up to what he was supposed to be. Cade McNown didn't live up to what he was supposed to be.
9: Jay, you could argue, didn't live up
11: to what many people thought when they were giving up what they gave up. So
9: wasn't Jay 500 for his career in a Bears uniform, like right at 500?
11: Yeah,
9: exactly.
11: I think
9: 38-38 or something.
11: Yeah, something like that. Like, it's just, we've always joked that if you ask 100 Bears fans their thoughts on Jay, just like the record, 50 would say, I loved Jay. 50 would say, hated him.
9: Just don't ask Cat.
11: Didn't like his, no.
9: Don't ask Cat.
11: Paulie downtown. All right, Paulie, Mr. Conspiracy Theory, what do you got?
13: A good show, guys. Not a conspiracy, but I'm just trying to be like you guys, try to think how Ben thinks. He's a master of deception. I could just see him starting Bajent. Now, before I said that, I should have asked, did they already name Case the starter, and can they change that?
9: They did. I thought they named Case. Didn't they name Case the starter?
14: That's just been reported.
9: Yeah.
14: I don't think you technically ever have to name a starter.
9: No, you don't. You just have to be honest with your
11: injury report.
9: Your injury report.
11: And they have said that Bajent
9: has been cleared.
11: Yeah, that he's cleared. What was he listed as? Was he listed as questionable or was he listed as?
14: He was questionable.
11: Yeah, he was listed as questionable. So, like, you just can't play. You know, the Eagles have to anticipate this. It's something that they've probably thought about.
9: Well, too. I don't think
11: that they would change at the start. I'm saying that there could be a possibility that he could play at some point.
9: I don't think that the preparation for one versus the other is really any different. I think you probably would expect a little bit more mobility out of Tyson than you would out of Case, but I think it's kind of a comparable defensive plan against them. So I'm not sure. I'm not sure what my guess, my full expectation is you'll see Case Keenum under center tonight.
11: Will they make any other changes based on what happened last week with the sloppiness? Like I was asking you about Roush. Will they give Roush, and I don't think
9: do they have a fourth tight end on the roster? Because they're going to want to run 13 personnel. It's part of who they are and what they do. My guess would be no, that you're not going to, maybe there will be a change on field goal protection, but I don't believe that you would sit him.
11: Obviously, they changed their long snapper.
9: Yeah.
11: Scott Daly is
9: not surprised by that.
14: By the way, they do not have a fourth tight end.
9: Yeah, so I mean, you can't run what you want to run if you don't have a fourth tight end that's up and on your active roster. So maybe you'll see less participation. I think he's played in 22% of the snaps the first two games. I think he played 12 snaps in week one and 20 snaps last week.
11: The problem is those really got a lot of, like the dropped possible touchdown, you know, the whiff.
9: I mean, there were mistakes, across the board.
11: So it's not like he's playing 70% of the snaps, but the ones he has played, it's almost been a negative impact. You showed us the tape of the ball. Where was that? Around the 52 going the other way.
9: Yeah. I mean,
11: he drops.
9: Yeah. And he also negated a big crossing route to Colston Loveland on one play too, because he wasn't set. He was the reason why they had an illegal procedure. So there are other guys who have made mistakes as well. He's not the only one, because there have been a lot of assignment mistakes, but you wonder whether or not they'll limit how much they ask of him.
11: All right, 312-332-3776. It is a gorgeous day here at Soldier Field. We're outside. We're on the Dr. Pepper patio, so come on out and see us just inside Gate O. So if you're coming from the south, that's the entrance in the south here, from the south lot, the Waldron deck. We're right where you walk in here in Gate O. So come on by and see us. You can't miss us. Tomorrow, thanks to our great friends and partners at Corona, we have an early show for you with White Sox baseball beginning at 3:30 with a pregame show. We're lucky enough to be on at noon, so we'll be doing noon to 3:30. You'll still get your fill of Waddle and Sylvie breaking down the Bears game, talking White Sox, talking Cubs. We'll be at our great
9: Cork and Carry.
11: Cork and Carry at the park, a place that we have been many, many times, and it's all brought to you by Corona, so come on by and see us. I want to ask you about getting some of the weapons involved. The 13, the three tight ends versus spreading the field out with short passes and then maybe help the run game in that regard as well. We'll talk about that. If you want to weigh in, 332-3776. It's Waddle and Sylvie. Big night ahead. Monday Night Football, Bears and Eagles.
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11: Just mentioned Wallner Law. I just saw our guy, John Wallner, in our suite last week. He's a huge Chicago sports fan. Hopefully we get a win tonight at Soldier Field. You don't want to start 0-2.
10: No.
11: In your own building. And then one against the division opponent, another against an NFC opponent. These are the ones that meet even more. Those are the keys.
9: You know, Ben's had a history, too, in his short time, with whether it was the Lions or here as the head coach here. They get down, he doesn't stay down. You know, I heard the guys talking about it earlier, about his record coming off of losses. He usually has the answers to the test the following week after a difficult outing.
11: The craziest stat, though, is the one that we read last week, where he has never coached a quarterback that was a backup in a game.
9: Never called plays for one.
11: Yeah. Nor he has never called plays for a quarterback who wasn't the number one overall pick.
9: Case Keenum is neither.
11: Yes.
9: Yeah. So we'll see.
11: But he does have success in the league.
9: I got all the faith in the world that the game plan will be sound. Like, look, you go back to last week and we kind of all tucked away the loss to the Vikings. And you tip your cap to Brian Flores and his defensive crew. A lot of what went wrong was a lack of player execution. Yeah. You were inside the Vikings' 15-yard line three times and you scored 0 points. You committed 8 penalties. You turned it over twice. You had a field goal block. I mean, again, tip of the cap to Brian Flores. He won that matchup. But it wasn't like it was complete garbage. The team just didn't function the way that they needed to function.
11: You could argue that Ben is facing two Hall of Fame level defensive coordinators. Yeah. Defensive coordinators usually don't get in. But, like, two of the best in the league, well-regarded. Vic has been doing it. You know, the Bears benefited from Vic. Yeah. That 18 team was Vic Fangio's special.
9: Yeah.
11: People forget John Fox brought him over, too.
9: Yeah.
11: So, Vic Fangio's one of the great all-time defensive coordinators. Brian Flores, the stuff that he's doing, they're off to a 3-0 start.
9: Yeah.
11: Mostly due because of him.
9: I told you guys, they're 3-0. They have yet to accumulate at least 250 yards in any of their three games.
11: Yeah.
9: Offensively. So, look, I thought that Brian Flores was maybe a step ahead last week. Last year, Ben was certainly a step ahead of Vic Fangio and that Eagles defense. So, I think you're going to see a lot of formation. You're going to see a lot of movement. You'll probably see a lot of motion. And now, can you execute cleanly?
11: Yeah.
9: If you can execute cleanly, go back to last year's game against the Eagles. There was a lot of motion. There were a lot of shifting going on, and you caught the Eagles on their heels and out of their gaps. And you basically caught them with their pants down quite a bit. That's coaching as well. The game plan, just because it's a running game, doesn't mean there isn't a strategic approach to it. So I think you're going to see some of the same stuff tonight. Whether or not the guys execute the plan as flawlessly as they did last year in Philly is to be determined.
11: All right. Michael in Orlando's got an interesting point that you wanted to hammer here before the 3 o'clock deadline, too. Michael in Orlando, you're on ESPN 1000. What's on your mind, Mike?
1: Hey, guys. How are we doing?
9: Good.
11: Great.
9: Good.
1: Hey, I'm excited for today's game. I got my Bears shirt on. I was wondering, since we thought it was just a one grade hammy strain, now it's a stage two. Why can't they put him on IR and gain a roster spot?
9: It's a very good question. It's one that Tyler brought up in our headsets at the break and said they have until, if I'm right, Tyler, 3 o'clock. So we're just minutes away from them. If you're going to put him on IR, it has to be announced before 3, correct?
14: Yeah, I think for like this week to count.
11: For this week to count, yes. Right. Yes.
9: Right. So, and I would assume that's what you would want. So,
11: if they do that, then it really shows you that it was significant.
9: Oh, yeah.
11: If they're going to count him out 3 weeks before the possibility. Because if you could get Caleb Williams back in 4 weeks for that fourth week, that's a vital, important week. Any week you can get him back, so you wouldn't want to IR him. You have to be certain
9: yes.
11: that it's on the low end, 4 minimum. And then, so, like, it would surprise me, and I think it would be, that would be a tough deal. It would be a tough deal.
9: Well, it would tell you,
11: IR.
9: Yes, that the injury is more severe than a lot of people anticipated. And it would also mean to me that they're not going to mess around with this, and they realize how important his escapability and his ability to tuck and run and his mobility is so important for his game in this offense. But if they feel like, you know, he's a quick healer and can get back sooner rather than later, then you're not going to shelve him in an unnecessary fashion.
11: It's been hammered home by both of our local shows earlier today. The grade one initial diagnosis was basically the Bears never mentioned that. That was a

0: suffer with it again.
1: And you can't have that.
0: You can't have that with
1: Caleb Williams. All right, we'll continue to talk about that. If you want to hit some baseball, we've got the good, bad, and the dirty, a weekend recap in all things sports. We got to sit back and relax a little bit and watch some games. So if you want to talk Bears, if you want to talk quarterbacks, if you want to talk about tonight's matchup, you want to talk about Sox Astros, you want to talk about Cubs and Padres, be our guest, 312-332-3776. Don't forget, you could watch us on YouTube, youtube.com/@ESPN1000 Chicago. 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So we'll have the good, the bad, the dirty coming up next.
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3: The good.
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7: Dirty, it's brought to you by Yuengling Flight. Flight the next generation of light beer. So do we have confirmation, Tyler? I heard Hannah say before we came back that they did not put Caleb on IR.
8: Yeah, Courtney Cronin reporting that right now, that Caleb will not go on IR, which is a sign that the team believes he can return within four games.
7: Yeah.
1: That's excellent.
7: So it's a minimum stay of four, correct? So maybe...
1: Get you hope.
7: So what is it? We got the Jets next week.
1: Green Bay.
7: And then is it... Would you target Green Bay? Is that your... Or... Could he miss three and come back for the fourth?
1: It's so hard to tell. I don't know.
7: What is it, Atlanta after Green Bay?
9: Do you think how they do over the next two games would impact their
1: I hope not.
7: It shouldn't.
1: I hope not.
7: It shouldn't.
1: Yeah.
9: But if they're falling
7: because
9: behind.
7: Because if he's not ready, he's not ready.
9: Yeah.
7: You don't want to, like, if they go 0-2 in these next two games and he's still not 100%, you can't say. Because all you're doing then is you're hurting your long-term situation.
1: Again, he is at his max capacity when he is able to you know, evade and elude and all that stuff, and I just wouldn't want him to be significantly impaired from doing that stuff. So my hope is they're going to be cautious with it, but you know, everybody heals differently, and as they've said, they get a pretty good feeling and he heals maybe quicker than the average person.
7: Yeah. All right. So we got a lot of people who want to talk to us. 312-332-3776. Remember, on the network pregame show as well, we take your phone calls. They take your calls at halftime on the Toyota halftime show. And then, of course, Yurko and Peggy on the postgame show, 332-3776. But first, around this stage we go, and back at the room at the shop at the Jeff Dickerson Studios, we've got Hannah and Tyler, and one thing good, one thing bad, one thing we deemed as dirty. Waddle, what's your good?
1: Under no circumstances would I have ever projected that I would say the following after 3 weeks in the NFL season. My good is the Raiders at 3-0. Kirk Cousins has 9 touchdown passes. They've won consecutive games on the road. Their defense is allowing just 317 yards and 18 points per game. They've taken the football away 9 times. The sad reality is if they keep doing this, Max Crosby under no circumstances is going to be available. But they have been a good football team.
7: He's played well.
1: He has. They're under no circumstances would they make him available if they keep winning. They've just been good. They haven't been lucky. They've been a good football team through 3 weeks.
7: They have. And they got Bowers back yesterday.
1: Yeah, he had, 10 catches for over 100 yards?
7: It's nice to see a team utilize their playmaking tight end. We'll see what Loveland. It's only two games, but still. I've got a couple of, I'm going to go with one obvious and maybe one not so obvious. The one obvious, and you just, when you said it, never did you think 3 weeks ago you would say this. Like, never did I think I would say 6 months ago that the Cubs and the White Sox are about to start their postseason, you know, quest on the same day. Because, yes, the Cubs were picked to get to the postseason, but no one in their right mind thought the White Sox. And to have a day tomorrow where both of our teams... Now, the Sox could have won their division, but it's still a hell of an accomplishment to get to the postseason. They've got a winnable series against Houston. It's going to be great experience any way you slice it. The bats are starting to get going again. So for both teams to get going again. And then, side note, did you see this? And I've got more on this in a little bit as well. When the Cubs and Red Sox played in Tampa, they drew over 20,000 fans. That was a higher attendance than 58 out of 81 Rays games.
1: Not surprised.
7: But the Rays are, what, the second best team in baseball? Like, they were the best team in the AL. So if you want to say it's the ballpark, well, it's the same ballpark with two out-of-town teams. Now, I know Chicagoans live down there. Bostonians live down there. And they're going to show up. But to think about that, 58 out of 81 of their regular season games in a matter of 48 hours, they sold more tickets. That's craziness when you have a first-place team. Last-place team, understood. That's pure craziness, and it just shows you how good the fan. And it was a meaningless game for both teams.
1: Yeah.
7: And I want to hit on that a little bit later. But, Charlie, what's your good?
5: My good is Florida coach John Summerall, who made a statement over the weekend by smacking Ole Miss around 52-28. I just think this guy's got the juice. The Florida culture is finally back to where it was before. Shoot, even like Will Muschamp was there. Their running game is unbelievable. That guy is an absolute psychopath, and I think he's got exactly the goods you need to be a successful SEC coach.
1: He was the guy that like at the SEC whatever
5: media
1: conference.
5: Days. Media days, the
1: yeah.
5: phone.
1: Yeah, he was the one that got all chesty about the yes. phone, right?
7: What was it? What did he do?
5: He got all mad about a phone going off.
1: And they say,
7: oh, phone ringing.
5: And he said, like, if this happened in my meeting room, you'd be cut or something.
1: Or I would throw the podium yes. or something like that.
7: Did you pick him? Did you have Florida? Is that?
5: Yeah. Me and Tyler both did.
7: That was great. Look at you two calling that. I was shocked by the final score, though. Like, you didn't see that coming.
5: They ground them to a pulp. No, I didn't see 52 coming. I can tell you that.
10: Cap sending burgers to ESPN yeah. Athens.
1: Probably.
7: That's great. Tyler, what's your good?
10: My good is the San Francisco 49ers off to a 3-0 start, despite the fact that the substation is taking names left and right. There were even more injuries that popped up yesterday for them. But they're 3-0. Brock Purdy's playing great football. He is currently second in the odds, only behind Josh Allen for MVP. And this is just going to be, I feel like, one of those years. It feels like the 49ers either finished last in the division or are like a prime Super Bowl candidate. And it's looking more and more like we're only, that like they are the prime Super Bowl candidate.
1: Who did they lose yesterday? They lose Debo. They lost Greenlaw.
10: Mike Evans.
1: Mm-hmm.
10: And then that division, during the week, they lost Joey Bosa.
1: Right.
7: That division. So, so good. Isn't
1: great.
7: It is. Hannah, what is your good?
11: My good is a combination of the Justin Verlander / Max yeah. Scherzer last appearances. I don't know if you guys saw in Detroit, Justin Verlander's daughter came onto the mound to take him out, and it was a tearjerker for sure, and it was a really special moment. Even though growing up I hated when both of them, Max Scherzer and Verlander, were on the Tigers, they just destroyed us. But Scherzer did not want to come out of his game either. He threw over 100 pitches into the eighth, and we don't know if that's going to be his last game, but if it is, just a hell of a career for both of those
7: yeah,
11: guys.
7: He did. When the
1: try taking him out. He tried.
7: Yeah.
1: He's going to fight you.
7: He told him, get the blank back yeah. into the dugout.
5: It's the perfect end to his career. Yes. He's getting pissed
7: sums
5: off
7: him
5: at
7: up,
5: his
7: right.
5: manager trying to take him out of the game.
7: And he got the out.
5: Yes.
7: You know, to get out of the inning. So, like, it's the perfect way because Scherzer's so good. What's your bad, Waddle?
1: My bad is the Cowboys lost.
7: Oh, yeah. Can I co-sign
1: sure.
7: this, too?
1: I mean, first of all, strategically, you don't kick the ball in the end zone and give them the ball at the 35.
7: It was very, even though Eberflus isn't there anymore, it was a very, like, this is why I wrote it down, yeah, Eberflusian, kicking the ball, not allowing a second to go off and having them field it.
1: Yes.
7: Allowing them to get down.
1: A deep 30-yard completion in the middle of the field.
7: And they broke it down on ESPN, too, all the different things. And you take it before that, too. You got to score. Dak's got to score a touchdown with that offense.
1: I believe, didn't Mike Tomlin at the half of last night's game called it negligent, the defensive approach?
7: Yeah.
1: So there were some harsh words. It was one of those games that's just, if you're a fan of the Dallas Cowboys, it's inexcusable.
7: It's like, at least the NFL world understood the way they played defense to set up the field goal was wrong. When the Bears did it to allow the Commanders to throw a Hail Mary, it was in essence the same thing. They allowed them to get into yeah. position to throw a Hail Mary if they don't gift him 13 yards. And we had all these insiders say, oh, no, nothing wrong with that. You just got to stop the Hail Mary.
1: No.
7: Well, don't let them get in position.
1: No. So, keep them away from Hail Mary position.
7: That was what a terror to go all that way to Brazil.
1: It was awful.
7: And to just choke that away. So I'll co-sign that. Charlie, what's your bad?
9: My bad is Drake May. I don't know what is happening
7: was
9: here.
7: Was he crying now, too?
9: I believe so on the sidelines. I think some, you know, upon further review, maybe that will reveal some other things. But, yeah, sure as hell looked like it. I still think last year was real. I firmly believe that this guy was a legitimate MVP runner-up. I understand the schedule stuff. But to go from that to what we've been seeing the first 3 weeks of the season, he's got one touchdown and six interceptions, guys.
12: That's why you have to let all quarterbacks breathe before you come to any long-term kind of assumption as to who anybody is.
7: You've always said to me, one thing you've taught me over 20 years is you've said, look, the greats, like the Josh Allens, the Patrick Mahomes, back in the day it was Peyton Manning, and Tom Brady, of course, and others, would be at the top. But that next tier between like 4 or 5 and 10 and 11, those fluctuate every year.
12: Every year.
7: Like Matt Ryan could be your MVP 1 year, and he could be the 12th best quarterback the next year. You've always hit that, and we're seeing that.
12: I think that'll always be the case. It'll never change. It'll never change.
7: All right, Tyler, what's your bad?
8: My bad is the officiating at the end of the Rams and Broncos game, the phantom pass interference call that probably should have been an offensive pass interference, if anything, that it wiped away an interception for L.A. at the end of the game, and then Denver. I mean, how many cracks did they get at it to try to score a touchdown on their final drive? So
12: you had Denver, though, so it worked out for you.
8: It did work out for me, but I will acknowledge BS when I see it, and that's what we saw on Sunday Night Football last night.
7: Sean Payton, how many years did it take Sean Payton to benefit from the pass interference call years after losing to the Rams, right?
12: Yeah.
7: When everything changed on the way you could review that?
12: If you saw the game last night, too, did you guys hear Collinsworth coming out of the half where he said this is the most important drive of Davis Webb's professional coaching career?
7: Yeah, Mike.
12: Yeah, because he was like, if they don't get something going, because they were, it was non-existent, their offense in the first half. He said that he thought that Peyton was going to take the play calling away from him. Then wouldn't you know that, you know, they exploded for however many points. One was an interception for a touchdown, but they were a different team in the second half.
7: Hannah, what's your bad?
11: My bad is the Los Angeles Chargers. They lost again. They are now 0-3 in the season. And I believe Tom Brady referred to Justin Herbert's interception as a meatball sub. They're playing the Seahawks next week as well. And I really just see this turning into a disaster class for them. And they couldn't even really take advantage of the fact that Josh Allen didn't have the best game either. And just Herbert couldn't get anything going. They don't seem to be getting anything going anytime soon as a team. So
12: they lost by 8 points.
11: Yeah.
12: And the Bills turned it over 5 times. Mm. And they still...
7: And what was their lead early, too? Didn't they have like...
8: 10-0.
12: 10-0.
7: Wait, let me ask you guys this. You were talking about the Raiders as your good. And then how, look, if you expect Max Crosby to be traded, maybe think again. Because if they're good, or at least if they're suitable, they're not going to trade him. Could the Chargers be one of these teams with their schedule coming up where you can look to some of their players?
12: Khalil Mack's a guy that a lot of people have already talked about. If it goes sideways, would you be interested?
7: Yeah.
12: And he wouldn't cost you much, I don't believe.
7: But so something to keep your eye on there.
12: Dumpster fire in L.A. Didn't expect it.
7: Okay. What's your dirty?
12: My dirty, I don't know if any, I'm sure the college football guys saw it. USC linebacker Desmond Stevens knocked out Dante Moore, the quarterback from Oregon, as he was sliding. That's not even the part that I'm referencing. But he basically pranced around the field celebrating what he had done.
7: Oh, yeah.
12: And they had to bring out an ambulance.
7: Terrible.
12: And he was on the sideline still smirking.
7: Did you say he was suspended? Did you talk about
12: it? I didn't see
7: that. He got suspended. And did you see Chris Sims, I guess, that I missed it. You guys, Tyler and Charlie, you guys are the big college guys. I guess Chris Sims at the half said that he got down too late, the Oregon quarterback. And he walked it back on Instagram and apologized. And he said he was wrong.
12: What I thought was the dirty part about it was, even more so, was how he responded to it.
7: Oh, yeah.
12: Like, zero compassion or just your human nature would be not to celebrate somebody who's being carted off and may have some sort of mobility issue.

0: NFL.
1: It felt
0: awful.
1: Like an era of football we sort of left behind.
0: Yes. I was shocked by what I saw the kid do. I really was.
2: Yeah, as you should be. And you've never had patience for that, whether it's a defenseless receiver or in that instance there. Just cheap. Yeah. And then to celebrate. My dirty is all the complaining the Cubs did. All the complaining that the Cubs did about their schedule. They played like a team who had complaints on their mind because they didn't hit when they needed to. They didn't hit in their last home series against a team that they should be able to sweep. They didn't hit in the two games against Boston. And then after all the complaining they did, the schedule benefited them.
0: Yeah.
2: Because all the stuff that Craig caught, well, what about this and what about that? Saturday they got off, and by the time they played on Sunday, they were out of it. So they could rest. They showed a pitched an inning. You know, you just got them a little. You didn't have to pitch any of your bullpen. And you basically have 3 days to get your pitching right. So, like, stop complaining preventatively. You know, before the fact, go out and play damn baseball. The Major League Baseball made their ruling. But in the end, after all that complaining, they still got the benefit of it.
0: Yeah.
2: It benefited them. So I was pissed at the Cubs all weekend. Hopefully they could start anew and play better than the Padres starting tomorrow. Tyler, what's yours?
3: Mine is just the whole season for Pete Crow Armstrong. Now that it's come to a close, can you imagine at the beginning of the season if we said he would tie for the Major League lead, not even the NL League, the Major League lead for home runs with 45?
2: No.
3: And then there's this stat from Sarah Langs. He's the second player in Major League Baseball history to lead the league in home runs, including ties, and have more than 40 stolen bases in a season since the modern stolen base rules in 1898. His only company is Ty Cobb in 1909, who had 78 stolen bases and 9 home runs.
2: It's incredible, isn't it? The names that you keep mentioning, you know, the last guy to do this since this. You know, the Mike Trout comps, the people who have been in the 40-40 club. You just mentioned Ty Cobb. Ty Cobb! Amazing. And Hannah, wrap us up.
4: My dirty is the AL West /2026 Houston Astros. They are officially the worst team to ever make the MLB playoffs at 81-81 and winning their division. And the fact that they get to host a home series wild card, which this might come back to bite me because we are playing them. But I just kind of think it's ridiculous. I think the format is a little bit ridiculous. And at that point, it's like, yeah, you celebrate because you won the division. But winning a division at 500 is a lot different than any of the other division winners. So I just think that whole AL West, everybody wanted to clown the AL Central. But I think that all the clowning should have been on the AL West.
2: I've always said this, Hannah. Waddle and I have disagreed for years about this. That the teams that have the worst record, even though they won the division, should not get home field advantage.
4: Yeah, agreed.
2: Like, it's so long, and especially think about the Astros in that division, and the White Sox division was no great shakes, but, like, they've played a bunch of teams that were sub-500. The most. So, like, I don't understand why they get the benefit just because they won a bad division. Said it about the NFC South many times. Said it about Seattle when they got to host that game against New Orleans on the Beastquake. Like, they never should have been hosting again. But it's a pet peeve of mine. I just think the best teams with the best records should have home field. If you win your division, you should get in the postseason. But you shouldn't get automatic home field advantage. I know not everyone agrees, but it's just always been a talking point. All right, good stuff. The good, the bad, and the dirty. Let's go to Jimmy on the north side, our buddy.
0: Jimmy!
2: Jimmy, you're on ESPN 1000. What's up, brother?
5: Fellas, best of your families.
2: You too.
5: Oh, thanks. It'd be a beautiful game day. You know, have a lot to talk about. I haven't really weighed in at all with you guys, but, you know, last week, I think, you know, I can relate with Ben Johnson. I was coaching football and kindergarten flag football under those same conditions.
2: Oh, yeah.
5: And, you know, I mean, we pulled out our game, but they were really brutal conditions. Anyway, so one thing I wanted to talk to you about is Tyson Bagent, and this, the kindergartner is now yelling at me, is Tyson Bagent. I mean, we paid this guy $10 million. I'm excited to see him get some playing time. And if he's passed the concussion protocol, which I believe is like officially like release information, I don't think it's been said that he's not going to start. And people have talked about like how Ben Johnson and him have like think alike, et cetera, et cetera. I mean, I'm interested. I mean, he went 2-2 with an Eberflus team. I mean, come on.
2: In his rookie year, yeah.
5: I want to see him play a little bit.
2: Jimmy, I would be shocked if they would pull one of these where Bajent starts. Would I rule out Bajent playing at all? I can't. Like, whether Case Keenum doesn't play well or there's a circumstance where they feel like Ben feels like he's got a handle of a couple certain plays that he loves the way he runs. Could he bring him in to run something in a 2-minute drill? I don't know. But I would not. Waddle, wouldn't you be surprised if they would change their mind?
0: Yes. I think it's important to Ben that whoever's starting at quarterback, the most important position on the team, is the guy who got 98% of the snaps in practice. And when the install went in, he was in the building. Remember, that Tyson, as dialed in as he is to the offense, wasn't in the building when the install took place for this game against the Eagles. So, look, can I envision a scenario where he gets some snaps? Sure. I don't believe they're going to do the old switcheroo.
2: Let me go to Eddie on the north side who wanted to talk some baseball. All right, Eddie, what do you got for us today?
6: But first thing right off the bat, we're all lied to. I mean, Ben Johnson said he's week to week. When, you know, it's more severe than that, so he's just like all the other coaches.
2: Wait a minute. I'm not saying that hold on here. How did Ben Johnson lie by saying week to week? They didn't put him on IR. This is the essence of week to week. This week he's out. Next week we'll find out about next week. He may be out again. And that's the essence of week to week, not day to day.
0: Right.
6: I know, silly, but you know what I mean.
2: No, I don't. I don't know.
0: That's a dangerous assumption, Eddie, to think that we know what you mean, buddy.
6: Okay, I know. Okay, whatever. But, hey, the biggest thing is I never root for the Cubs, but I am going to tomorrow. And the main reason why is I hate players that were busted for steroids. And Tatis is one of them on San Diego, so I'm rooting for the Cubs to sweep San Diego. I think it's the best out of three, right? It's not the one-on-one or...
2: No, it's best. First to two. First to two wins.
0: Your thoughts about Alex Bregman?
6: Wow. His face? Oh, my God.
0: No.
2: Talking about cheating.
0: Being involved with the Astros over the course of years gone by.
6: I didn't even think about that, to be honest with you and everything like that. Well, why? Was he busted for steroids, too?
0: No, he was not. But,
2: cheating and cheating.
0: Yeah, breaking the rules is breaking the rules, isn't it?
6: Yeah, I think
2: he stumped him.
6: They said the Cubs were stealing pitches, too, right?
2: Well, you can't without technology. Yeah, you're allowed to do that.
0: I don't hear any crash cans being clanged together on the north side.
6: Yeah, I know. But I'm hoping that the Sox get this genie in the bottle. Like when they won the World Series. Now, Carm mentioned, he always mentions the best run differential. So I looked at it, and out of the past 20 years, four teams that had the best run differential in Major League Baseball won the World Series. So I think both of us have a shot.
0: Okay.
6: There were 16 teams that did not do that won the World Series. So anything can happen, but...
2: Of course. Baseball's weird. Baseball's. Yeah, of course.
0: You have a gin and sit back and watch some football tonight, Eddie.
2: There goes Eddie.
0: There you go.
2: We're all excited about it. The thing, obviously, that concerns both of us about both teams is the pitching. And it's the starting pitching for the White Sox and some of the bullpen that has, really been sapped of their energy, and they've been overused. Now, Hagan Smith has been terrific. But and then it's, of course, the Cubs' bullpen.
0: Would you consider at all pitching Clay Holmes in the bullpen?
2: I heard that this morning. And Tyler, did you bring that up too? Or who brought that up? Was it Eddie?
3: Shane brought it up a couple weeks ago.
2: Yeah. Eddie Olczyk brought it up to us too.
3: Yeah, he may have brought it up too. But I still think everything's situational. but I think you still use him as a starter.
2: I do too.
0: He struggled, what, two out of the last three? He really struggled.
3: Yeah, but that's a guy with a track record that I would trust.
0: Okay.
2: And then what about, do we know, I heard them talk about it, and we don't know yet about Gausman, do we?
3: No, nothing
2: about
3: yet.
2: About his shoulder.
0: That's his non-throwing shoulder,
2: right? But it was still something that he was worried about. All right, so the baseball situation right there. Normally we would go to Waddle's World right now. I think we're just going to keep the conversation flowing involving the Bears, the Cubs, and the White Sox. Anything on your mind? Our network pregame show will go into full Bears mode at 4 o'clock. Don't forget, tomorrow we'll be out with our great friends and partners with Corona at Cork and Carry at the park. So we have an earlier show than normal with White Sox baseball starting at 3:30 with a pregame show with Jeff Meller. We will be doing the show from Cork and Carry at the park with Corona starting at noon. So we'll be in for Rich Eisen tomorrow at noon. We'll wrap up our Bears coverage and tell you our thoughts from tonight's game, and then we'll go into preview mode with the White Sox and then the Cubs. So come on out tomorrow, Cork and Carry at the park. We will be there. It is going to be a terrific week. It is Waddle and Sylvie at Soldier.
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8: White Sox playoff baseball. 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
0: Get here early. Lots half full. The grill's going, and there's a chill coming off the lake.
3: This is the part players miss the most. The lot before the game. Hours of it.
0: And the beer in your hand is Yuengling Flight, the next generation of light beer.
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8: Waddle and Sylvie.
2: It says we are your new home for the Chicago Bears. 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
14: Well, this is day one of the future.
2: All right, so I stand corrected. We're your
14: new home. 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
2: Oh, I like that.
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2: That's your promo.
14: Right there.
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8: At Soldier Field, cannot wait for tonight's Monday night game. We've got the broadcast, of course, here. The network pregame will start in 25 minutes from right now. Deion Miller will join us then as well. We'll hear from Jeff Joniak, Jason McKee, Tom Thayer. We'll hear from Ben Johnson, Courtney Cronin. So many people. And if you're on your way to the game, gorgeous day here. Tailgating is going to be outstanding, the exact opposite of last week when it was raining. But come on by and see us as you walk into the Gate O. We're right at the Dr. Pepper patio. You can't miss us tomorrow. We'll be on at noon. We'll be at Cork and Carry at the park. It's brought to you by Corona. So make sure you adjust your schedule. And 12 to 3:30. That will be the next 2 days, too. So tomorrow we'll be out. Wednesday we'll be back at the shop. But tomorrow will be at Cork and Carry. But both days will be over the air starting at noon with the White Sox pregame show starting at 3:30.
6: Little bonus us.
8: Little bonus us, that's for sure.
6: You're getting a little bonus us.
8: Yeah, just at a different time. So almost the...
6: it's a bonus.
8: Yeah. All right, let's take...

0: some more of your calls. Lou in Wisconsin, you're on ESPN 1000. What's up, Lou?
1: Hey, guys, great show. I've been listening to you for, like, 20 years. I'm a little curious about Chris Taylor. Obviously, Declan Doyle is obviously he's doing really well. What's your impression? I just listened to his press conference not too long ago, and he sounds just as smart as Declan. What do you guys think? I'll hang up and listen.
2: Yeah, Press Taylor, obviously the brother of Zach Taylor, the head coach of the Cincinnati Bengals, and I think Ben's got a huge appreciation for both guys. Listen, if you're on Ben's staff, like, Ben's starting to grow a pretty successful tree. So, yeah, I think that, you know, I think all signs are that Press Taylor is one of the good young minds on the offensive side of the ball these days.
0: No, he does not. Like, just like Declan Doyle last year, he'll have a role in creating the game plan, and I think there are certain things that he's in charge of.
2: Ben's driving the bus.
0: Right. It's Ben's driving the bus. Press Taylor, for those who forgot, was on the staff last year too, but Declan Doyle was the OC. Press Taylor was, I believe, the play caller in Jacksonville as the offensive coordinator. And I don't know if he was the most successful OC. That was with the former Eagles coach who was the head coach. He was under
3: Doug Peterson.
0: He was Doug Peterson's OC, and I know they went back and forth where Peterson would call plays, Press Taylor then would call plays. I don't think he was beloved in Jacksonville. Like you said, he is the brother of Zach Taylor. Zach and Ben worked together on the Miami staff
2: right
0: years ago, where Campbell was on that staff as well. So that's how that's the tie. With
2: a lot of tentacles.
0: Yeah, but like Waddle says, look, the more the merrier. You want as many smart guys on the staff as possible.
2: No doubt. I don't know, you know, a ton about him other than he comes from good stock, as they say. And if Ben gives you the thumbs up, I think, you know, it's probably a good sign for your career.
0: Yes, it is. Yeah. Frank and Addison, you're on ESPN 1000. What's up, Frankie?
4: Hey, guys. How you guys doing? Hope everyone's well.
2: Good. All good.
0: You too.
4: I just want to start off by saying great news with Caleb. That's a huge win for us. And before I get into the question, I'd like to say Philly's beatable, and they showed that the last 5 years that they're a beatable team. And if Keenum can just do his job and stay the course, pay attention to Ben Johnson, I think we'll do just fine. You know, but what I want to point out, and I don't know if anyone's talked about this, but our third string tight end, Roush.
0: Mm-hmm.
4: Why was he in there with such pivotal moments as a crappy game where we're obviously not doing well, and we put him out there when it matters most? Why do you think we did that with a rookie tight end?
2: Well, because Ben, if he drafts you in the third round, he believes in you, and they want to run a lot of 13 personnel, and he's their third tight end. So, I mean, I guess you could rearrange your priorities with which guy is assigned what duty, but, I mean, they've only got three tight ends. I guess that's the only explanation I could give you. I don't think he's earned more snaps, that's for sure, because I don't think he's played really well in all facets of the game. I don't think he's blocked well. I don't think he's caught the ball well, and I think he's given them a little bit of hell on special teams too. So, not a resounding approval rating for me.
0: No, and I think it's super valid. You know, like Logan Jones is not ready to play. So they're letting the veteran play. Now, just because they don't have another tight end, I mean, is that the right excuse? If a guy's not ready for playing time, but you want to run 13 personnel and you don't have another third, you know, someone who could fill the, do you go away from 13 personnel then? Like, my question for you is this, too. They didn't get the ball to Luther Burden until late in that game.
2: No.
0: Luther Burden is a guy who, he's a yak king, you know, yards after catch. We always compared him last year to some of the things that DJ Moore would do, who is great with yards after catch. Could you spread them out, go get Xavion on the field, Rome, you know, go with a single tight end, more wide receivers. Khalif Raymond's been good. Spread them out, and if they gear up for the run, that will spread out the defense a little bit more. You could have that run game through the air, too, with shorter passes. You said to me last week, Waddle, they did not run really any screen passes. Why on a day when it was raining, where footing is tough, would you not want to get the ball a quick strike to Luther and have him, you know, create something that way?
2: Yeah, I mean, it's a good question. I didn't think they used enough of their quick passing game against the Vikings. They did run a few screens, and they did have some success dropping the ball off a couple of times. But, yeah, I would expect, if you see man coverage tonight more than you're expecting, I think you're definitely looking for quick, you know, get the ball in the hands of your playmakers, whether it's Colston Loveland, it's Luther Burden, it's any number of guys. I said at the end of last game, look, I don't think you need to force feed anybody, and it's great that you have all these wonderful available weapons, but maybe it's starting to become the time where you're focusing on your best players and trying to get them involved. To the question of the tight end, you only had, it was the second game of the season, and you only had three tight ends on your roster. Now, going forward, if you feel like Sam Roush isn't worthy of more snaps, then you may sign someone, but you're not going to make that decision after one game. Like, that was the second game they played, and he really showed, I thought, he was more vulnerable in game two than he was in game one. So maybe going forward.
0: Yeah, we'll see.
2: But if you're explaining why he was still playing at the time, well, because Ben loves 13 personnel, you only have three tight ends, and Ben picked him in the third round.
0: All right, if you want to talk to us, and remember, as we start network pregame at 4, we still take your phone calls. Don't forget, as you leave your car, whether you're driving home and you're going to take in the game tonight and you're doing some things around the house, not only put us on over the radio or however you listen to us with your smart speakers on the ESPN Chicago app, you could also watch us. Put us on your big screen TV at home. We're here at Soldier Field. We got a stage. We got 4K cameras. You can totally check out what we do. Dion Miller is going to be joining the show coming up at 4 o'clock. We had the highest number we've ever done on YouTube last week. Thanks to you guys. So continue to build that. Spread the word. 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You could also watch us on Twitch, twitch.tv/@ESPN1000Chicago. All right. The network pregame begins at 4 o'clock. It is a gorgeous late afternoon, early evening here at Soldier Field. Bears and Eagles, we're all over it on ESPN 1000.
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0: All right, one final reminder. We'll be at Cork and Kerry at the park with our great partners at Corona. Noon to 3:30, so an earlier start than normal. Does this mean we crosstalk with Carmen?
1: I would hope so. I would hope so.
0: Oh, crosstalk coming back for a day or 2 days.
1: I don't know. I mean, does that mean we would have to do it in their time slot, or would the good kid hang around for 15 minutes afterwards? My guess is no, we would have to be on early.
0: Oh, that's fine.
1: Yeah, I'm fine with that too.
0: I will happily start at 11:40, whatever time they want. And if they want to go into our time frame, I'm happy to do that as well. You know, it's going to be a late night for the good kid.
1: Oh, yeah.
0: Tonight. He's got the post-game duties after.
1: That's why I'm assuming that he's not going to want to stay past 12.
0: And if they would have us, we'd be happy.
1: No doubt.
0: To be on at 11:40.
1: Amen.
0: So that is tomorrow. We'll obviously have the Bears recap. We'll be talking to White Sox and Astros, Cubs and Padres. Really quick, before we get into like the nuts and bolts pregame coverage of the network as it starts at 4 here. How was your little golf date?
1: Oh, we had a blast.
0: So
1: Charlie and
0: tell
1: I,
0: everybody, who,
1: Charlie
0: who was
1: and
0: a
1: I,
0: part of it?
1: Tyler and Aiden and Charlie came out to Long Grove, and we played a little golf at my golf club. And just, you know, had a good time, had a wonderful time. Aiden and Tyler got a little chesty, I think, on the front side as they had us two up at the time. And then Charlie and I, as they say, pounded that ass on the backside and overall. Did we not? We kicked that tail.
0: BTA?
2: Yeah. We won, and I was there. I was around, technically.
1: No, you were there. You were contributing quite a bit, Charlie.
2: I picked, and my best is not much better, to be clear, but I picked yesterday, apparently, to have my worst round of the year because I was sculling everything.
1: I thought you were just fine, and I think everyone kind of wore down on the back nine. It was a little slow. The play was a little slow, and the drinks were flowing. And I
0: did everyone behave?
1: Yeah. Oh, yeah. Everyone behaved.
0: Really? Everyone behaved?
1: Yeah.
0: You see,
1: no question.
0: You in another text chain, you did call it a circus.
1: Well, it is a circus when the four of us get out there and we go do our thing. We were having drinks. We had a little, you know, a quick bite to eat afterwards. But you'd call it a mild circus, wouldn't you, Charlie?
2: I mean, we called it the Blankhead Mobile, getting out there.
1: Yeah, they all came out. They Ubered out. They Ubered back home.
0: That's responsible right there.
1: Of course. Aiden was out there hitting driver off the deck on every second shot.
3: Like, yeah, really screwed me over.
1: Yeah, he did, Tyler. He was not the most strategic partner for you, to be honest.
3: No.
1: But we had a blast. I thought it was great. It was something we were planning on doing before the weather got bad, and I was glad we could do it even during the football season because of the Monday night game. So we had a blast.
0: Yeah, Tyler, there was something going wrong earlier. Before we get into football mode, how are you feeling about the baseball teams?
3: I feel like in both instances, I don't fear the opponent. I fear themselves. Like, the Cubs really, I don't think, fear the Padres. They should fear if their own bats go cold. I think the Cubs can hit off the Padres, even against that bullpen and even against Mason Miller. They've hit off of Mason Miller this year.
0: Sure.
3: I think it's the same thing with the White Sox. Is like, the only person you have to really fear is yourself, because I don't think the Astros are all that great. I mean, they're a 500 team getting into the playoffs. And you only have to fear, all right, how can we navigate through our starting pitching through two or three games here? That's the only thing you have to fear. I feel confident that both teams have a really, and I don't think either team is favored to win the series, but I do think the better team are the Chicago teams in both series.
1: I would say, too, this is a great opportunity in these matchups to let your bats talk loudly, right? I mean, the White Sox have some thumpers. They keep you in games. Those bats keep you in games, even when your pitchers aren't great, because there's two or three guys in that lineup that can hit a three-run home run at any point.
0: Hey, Murakami's finally back to, like, doing Murakami things.
1: Well, and didn't the Cubs hit, like, 100 home runs in the second half of the season? Like, I mean, their bats, both of these teams should be able to rely on their bats to take them where they want to go until maybe you step up in class, but that time is not
0: yet. Yeah, I think that's a great point, Tyler. Like, if, you know, if the Cubs bullpen can get some innings, like, don't beat themselves, they can win. And the Sox certainly, I think, are the better team, too. So that starts tomorrow. We get into pregame mode here coming up in a second.
1: By the way, if you missed any of this brilliance, remember, you could check out the podcast. The Waddle and Sylvie podcast is brought to you by our great friends at Vuori. on the ESPN Chicago app or wherever you get your podcast.
0: That's the end of the show, music, but the show isn't over. It's just beginning. We've got Bears Network pregame starting next with Deion Miller joining Waddle and me. It's Waddle and Sylvie live at Soldier Field coming up next.
4: 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Beep beep!
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10: No hi from you.
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11: Waddle, waddle, waddle. Then he waddled away, waddle, waddle. Till the very next day. Bum, bum, bum, bum, bum, bum.
0: And thank you to all, and to all a good night.
12: 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I love y'all.
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1: It says, we are your new home for the Chicago Bears. 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
2: Well, this is day one of the future.
1: All right, so I stand corrected. We're your
2: new home. 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
1: Oh, I like that.
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1: Boom! 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

0: And now, please welcome your hosts, Tom Waddle, Dion Beller, and Mark Silverman.
1: All eyes on Bears and Eagles on a glorious day on the lakefront at Soldier Field. The Bears and Eagles do battle a rematch of last year's game in Philly, where the Bears truly came into their own and Ben Johnson took off his shirt in celebration after they ran roughshod over the Eagles. Welcome into your pregame show. It's the Advantage Dealer Group pregame show here at Soldier Field. Deion Miller will be along shortly. Tom Waddle, former Bear, good old number 87 with us right now. And we have ourselves an important game, Waddle, for game number 3.
2: Yeah, I think you got the Eagles' attention last year when you said, I don't know that the Eagles were expecting the Bears to come into their building on Black Friday and just steal their soul. I would expect that they remember that, so they'll be prepared tonight. But whether they're prepared or not tonight, I think this evening is about the Bears executing whatever their game plan is cleanly. And I think that, you know, we looked last week at a team that just was undisciplined. The weather was obviously not ideal.

0: But in a game like that where the conditions are like that, the team that usually makes the fewer mistakes is the team that usually wins. And the Vikings came out and they committed just three penalties and had zero turnovers. The Bears committed eight penalties and turned it over twice, had a number of mental mistakes and execution mistakes. They had a field goal blocked. They were in the Vikings, inside the Vikings 15-yard line three times, came away with 0 points. So especially when you have a backup quarterback, and in this case a third string quarterback under center, you cannot afford to make those types of mistakes. So playing clean football across the board is going to be essential tonight.
1: And protect the home field.
0: Amen.
1: This is something that you have here. You're going to have a raucous crowd after a beautiful day of tailgating here. The doors open here at Soldier Field in an hour from right now. You know, I thought the Bears really struggled last week, Waddle, especially in the first half offensively. They came out doing exactly what they wanted to do with that first drive. They went all the way downfield, got themselves in position, but like you said, those mistakes, those big moments that just can't happen, very uncharacteristic of DeAndre Swift too, who the week before was one of their best players, got a game ball, got a new contract, and he fumbled as they were about to go in for the score.
0: Yeah, and I always thought back in the day, whenever you were without your starting quarterback or there was a key component that wasn't available because of injury, it was incumbent on everybody else inside that huddle, whether it's on the defensive side or in this case the offensive side. Don't be the weak link. Understand that, you know what, Case Keenum is going to get this start. He's 38 years old. I don't believe he's made a start in the NFL since December of 2023. But Ben trusts him, so you should trust him. And in the meantime, make sure that you know all of your assignments and you're not the one making a mistake, because again, I always felt in these types of situations, it was just up to the other 10 guys in the huddle to make sure that you were at your peak performance, to make sure that you were giving Case or the backup quarterback as good a chance to win as humanly possible.
1: I want to give you some news in a minute, but this is the Advantage Dealer Group pregame show. 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Advantage, it's in the name. So Dion will be pulling up here in just 1 minute. I want to talk to you about the quarterback situation. As you mentioned, Case Keenum is going to start. Now, Tyson Bagent should be available. He was cleared from concussion protocol, so they should have him ready to go in the backup situation. Hopefully he's not needed, but they just felt, getting a full week of activity with Case Keenum during install, that it was going to be his day today.
0: Yeah, remember Tyson wasn't in the building for a good portion early in the week, and you just described it perfectly. When the install goes in from that point to the end of the preparation week, I just think that Ben and his staff, and I would agree with it, you're going to go with the guy who has had the most reps and has been in the building longer, at least during that week. Doesn't mean that, you know, Tyson won't see some action today. I wouldn't expect that to be the case, and unless something goes wrong. But good to have Tyson back and available. I do feel bad for the young man because, you know, I know Ben trusts him. It's the reason why they gave him a contract extension. He's dialed in. He's a smart guy. He's a team player. And this was going to be a big opportunity for him. Unfortunately, he had the concussion, and it's going to be Case, and I know that he'll be pulling for Case Keenum as well. But we'll see. We'll see. Listen, if Ben trusts you, I trust you. Yeah. And Ben trusts Case Keenum.
2: He talked a lot this week about the fact that Case was a big part of what they do there. He helped build that offense. He understands it inside and out. He's got great knowledge of how they want to execute, and he can do it. He can run the offense, and he has such command. That's one thing that I noticed immediately, even when he arrived last year, is he would go out during reps, during practice, and wow, that is a veteran quarterback. You can hear it in his voice. Now, I know he's trying to match cadence with Caleb, and that's something I would love to talk to Thayer more about, is like, how different is, and you too, Tom, like, how different is it when you have a new voice in the huddle and you're trying to adjust quickly as they are, and especially someone who hasn't called a game in 3 years?
0: Yeah, it's not like the voice has to match, but it's like the rhythm of the cadence,
2: yes,
0: to make sure that it's not herky jerky or it happens kind of in the same speed. That's what I would think would be much more important. Look, I think also if you look at the approach tonight, there's going to be a lot of shifting, a lot of formation change.

0: the motion, because they really caught the Eagles in some difficult spots by doing just that. To do all of that stuff seamlessly, you have to be on the same page. Yeah. And I think it's maybe that's one of the reasons why you go back to Case was here for install. He had been there for every snap, because there is going to be a little bit of a difference between what everyone's used to with Caleb Williams versus a new voice in there. And if you are going to use motion and formation change and all kinds of different shifting, you want to make sure it's as seamless as possible. So, but it is, it's new. And anytime, you know, there's something new there, there's the potential for it to, you know, to be a little herky-jerky. So we'll see. I don't think that, you know, Caleb is the ultimate eraser. So Ben could send in a bad play. How infrequently that happens or frequently that happens, we can argue about that. Mm-hmm. It doesn't happen a lot. A player can make an assignment mistake. But Caleb, because of his just ridiculous ability, can erase that mistake. And Ben's talked about that. I don't think you have that same component. When you have a backup quarterback.
1: Can, in one regard, not in the same way, not with the jump man throws, not with the escapability. Yeah. Can Case be an eraser by his knowledge and his brain?
0: Can be.
1: By like knowing even better than Caleb, who's still young in second year.
0: Where the ball needs to go.
1: Where it needs to go, where to check down, yeah, how to check out of a play because he recognizes a look maybe.
0: Yeah.
1: With all of his, 15 years of experience that it just computes better.
0: Yeah, I think it's a really good point. That's why I'm really comfortable with Case Keenum running the show. You know, the $64 million question is, can athletically and from a performance standpoint, mm-hmm, can he give them what they need to get past the Eagles? And that's to be determined. And that's not to not show faith in Case. But again, he's a 38-year-old who hasn't started a game since December of 2023.
1: I know you're going to play it during All Access, mm-hmm, where he talks, Case Keenum does, about Ben recruiting him. But like, Case Keenum was going to retire 2 years ago. So he was thinking about retirement then. He really came back to round out that quarterback room and to help, to get that veteran voice that Caleb didn't have a couple years, mm-hmm, ago, to help him get on the same page, to be the extra eyes and ears. And I think Case even explained it. He's like, look, my job has been to unite that quarter, to see it the same as Ben sees, mm-hmm, it and all the other offensive coaches. But now, like you were just mentioning, Waddle, now you need him to perform and play. This isn't a glorified coach anymore. While his brain can help the performance, it's been a while since we've seen, mm-hmm, him perform, so that's going to be that $64 million question.
2: I feel like I have not watched a lot of tape of Case Keenum starting games. Like, guilty. Okay, I have not done that.
0: We were just babies, D, when he was starting right, in this league.
2: Exactly. I was so young. I was still in school or something. No, but I did want to find out what Vic Fangio knew of him from before. And he is 3-0 against Vic. That was well talked about this week. But I went and found some quotes that Fangio had about Keenum back when Keenum beat him and the Bears at the time, back in 2017. And he described him as saying he was able to move around within the pocket. He did a good job when the first option wasn't there. He had a knack for turning it into a positive play. That's who he is as a quarterback. So when we talk about when things go off script tonight, I think it is experience that he can rely on and make something good out of it.
0: What year was that?
2: 2017.
1: It's a decade ago.
0: That's 9 years ago.
2: He
0: was 29. My only point is I don't doubt that Case back in the day could do that. I'm not. That's the question.
2: No,
0: can
2: no.
0: 38-year-old Case do that?
2: Agreed with you on that. I just meant the ability to do it with the mental.
0: Yes.
2: Right. So
1: can we get
2: it.
1: Can we get a Lake Michigan miracle? Miracle.
2: Yeah.
1: Can we get a Lake Michigan miracle?
2: Does it have to be a miracle?
1: Exactly. I hope not. Right.
2: Hope
0: well,
2: not.
0: We saw a number of them on this field last year at times.
2: Right.
0: That's the question. Like, I don't have any doubt that he knows where everyone is supposed to be and where the ball is supposed to go. But when things do break down, does he still have the athletic prowess to find a way to deliver it where it needs? And he may. Like, that's where, you know, that's where I said that's the question.
2: when
0: mind, spirit, and body?
2: Are they all on the same page?
0: Are they all on the same page?
2: You know? I ask that question daily, Tom.
0: Yeah,
2: but I feel like when Ben talks about that, yes, he may have lost a step, but mentally he's moving so fast. So that is the question. Maybe that can all come together tonight. I just wanted to point that out, that he has the ability.
1: He has the ability.
2: We'll see if it comes to fruition tonight.
1: A couple of things. First of all, there was news, somewhat news, that came down when we were on in the Waddle and Sylvie portion of the broadcast, and that is that Caleb Williams was not put on IR. The deadline for this week to count for the four games, that if, like, remember, people have said this could be now a 3 to 4 week injury, they would have put him on IR. It would have guaranteed that this was one of the first of the four games minimum that he would have to miss. Now it leaves open, and it should be a good sign if they felt that, yeah, it's open-ended. Maybe he comes back in 2 weeks. Maybe he comes back in 3 weeks. You want to be certain, but I think it was a good scenario that we didn't see the Bears put him on injured reserve today. Don't you guys?
2: That's a good sign. Yeah, I was afraid that that might have to happen, and then like we would be talking about a longer time frame. We'll have to see exactly when what Ben says about the length of the injury. Remember the last time they were talking about an injury and questions were brought up,
1: and he said,
2: you didn't hear that from me. So I'm waiting to hear from the head coach what the timeline actually is. And we all know that Caleb's going to insist he's not typical. He's not going to need the 3 to 4 weeks. So
0: I think it's really, it's good news for sure. But I hope that they tap the brakes on bringing him back, and they're really cautious with it, because as we all know, like, he's got a ton of special skills. One of them is being elusive and making plays with his feet. And it's not just the speed. It's his ability to plant and go in an entirely different direction. It's his ability to plant and shake a defender. And a lot of that is affected by any type of lower body injury that you have. So when he does come back, I'm just hoping that he has all of that at his disposal and his arsenal is what it was before the injury.
2: Yeah.
0: Because I think it will take something away from him if he's not close to 100%. And then it changes how defenses will then game plan for you. Mm-hmm. And I think one of the things that is so hard to game plan for with regard to this Bears offense is Caleb's escapability. Mm-hmm.
2: Oh, of course. And you want to make sure that when he comes back, he doesn't hesitate. He does trust it, that his body will not give out in any way, shape, or form. I mean, that's what he has. That's the confidence he has to have to make those plays.
0: Yeah, the reoccurring nature of this, the hamstring, is really prevalent with guys, regardless of position. So,
1: and you don't want to favoring that and then hurt something else.
2: Correct. Exactly.
1: Like, there's so many different
2: things
1: could happen.
2: Yeah.
1: All right, don't forget, even though we bring you everyone you want to hear from, we're going to bring you Thayer coming up here in a moment. We're going to have Jeff Joniak on, J-Mac from the sidelines. Courtney Cronin is going to join us with the injury report. You're going to hear from Ben Johnson. It's always about you, the Bears fan. So we want to hear from you at 312-332-3776. That's the Dr. Pepper hotline. Keep that handy, 332-3776. In Chicago, football runs deep, and Dr. Pepper runs colder. It's one of a kind, and it's the best 23 flavors in football. From kickoff to final whistle, it's a pepper thing. So we're going to hear from Tom Thayer coming up next. What about some adjustments on the offensive line? Not everyone played their best game last week. That contributed as well, too. We'll talk to Tom Thayer about that. We're inside Soldier Field. We are just about 3 hours away from kickoff, 7:15 kickoff, so we have plenty of time to hear from you. She's Dion Miller with Tom Waddle. I'm Mark Silverman. This is the Advantage Dealer Group pregame show on the Bears Radio Network. 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
1: 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Monday Night Football and all eyes here on Soldier Field. And Tom Thayer, it's something that you're used to, being in the spotlight. You played so many games here during night, prime time, Monday Night Football, and this is a big one here today.
13: Oh, it's enormous, especially considering what happened last week, about what can happen in the near immediate future. I think it's just a great opportunity for the Bears on the national stage to go back and prove what they did last Black Friday was not a fluke, and it's repeatable. And I think when you look at that game, you know, Caleb was 19 of 36 for 154 yards. He had 5 rushes for 13 yards. Is Case capable of that? Yeah. He is, you know, and that's the thing about it is it's going to come down. And, you know, one thing about this game, too, is you're going to be able to tell from the very beginning, within the first two plays, if the Bears are equally or more physical than the Philadelphia Eagles, it's going to be a Bears stadium.
0: Tom, how surprised were you that this team, through 2 weeks, have committed 20 penalties, mm-hmm. that they've turned it over three times, that they've struggled in the red zone? Like, it hasn't looked like a Ben Johnson coach team early in the season.
13: Yeah, you know, you never want to play the blame game, so I am disappointed, and you have those, the penalties and stuff. And then, you know, when you have the getting familiar with the communication, the cadence and the volume and everything between Caleb and Garrett Bradbury during game time, you know, action, you know, maybe it does take you a little bit longer than not. And then I was a big believer this week, when you're making a change at the quarterback position, then turn the music off at practice when the offense is out there. So you got to let the offensive line listen to the volume, listen to the rhythm, listen to the way that he's delivering the cadence. Because the worst thing you want to do to an offensive line is hide that from them. And then when you put them out in the field, the crowd's going to, you know, they're going to help the Bears and be quiet when the offense is out there. So let them become familiar with the tone of the cadence.
2: What did you make of Garrett Bradbury last week? I mean, we don't know him super well, but super uncharacteristic to have four penalties.
13: I think everything that was done to the offensive front was by Brian Flores, the defensive coordinator. I think he individualized the game. When you go out there and you play, there's only four times in the course of the game they played a four-man front. Everything else was 4-5, 5-6, maybe 6-7-6, something like that. So when you go to, you break the huddle, you hear the play called, you go to the line of scrimmage, okay, there's a four-man line. And the direction of the protection is to the left. So I know if I'm the center, I got the left guard's backside. If I take control of that block, then the left guard's going to be able to help the left tackle. And then the backside, it's going to be more one-on-one, but you're going to have a running back or a tight end to watch it. You don't have that luxury with Brian Flores. He makes it where there's somebody on top of everybody until the ball is snapped. So rather than being able to fit over here immediately, you're that hesitation for 1 second. And now in that 1 second of hesitation, if that defensive lineman gets shoulder to shoulder with you, you're beat. And so that's what I'm concerned about tonight. Did Vic Fangio go and watch that tape repeatedly and say, okay, this is where their vulnerabilities lie? It's not necessarily in, you know, the tight, you know, the all-star player that you have to have. You got to have 10 Aaron Donalds up there. No, it's about the amount of people that you can put up at the line of scrimmage. But then he's got to be, okay, are my defensive backs capable of supporting an overcrowded line of scrimmage?
0: Tom, also, correct me if I'm wrong. I think last year on that Friday, they really got the Eagles out of position with formation, with motion, shifting, and all of that stuff. How much of that do you think they're comfortable doing with a quarterback who may have a different cadence?
13: I don't think there's anything that they're not comfortable doing with Case, if you know, that they would with Caleb. The only thing that Caleb really provides you is more escapability.
0: Right.
13: If somebody gets beat at the line of scrimmage, he can turn it into a completion with his escapability. Maybe Case sees the coverages a little bit better, sees things more clearer. You know, so last week, out of the 12 missed tackles by the Philadelphia Eagles, 6 of them were committed by the safety position. 3 of them on each. So now if I say, okay, now does the running game, which they ran last year, was straight up the middle, and then you kind of put that third level on island type of tackles. If they can do that with that running game and then mix in some throws to Colston and Cole and the rest of the guys and see if you can challenge that safety position again, because there was also talk about taking Cooper DeJean and moving him to safety, not in the nickel position, according to personnel. So we'll have to see how Vic answers that.
1: You mentioned, and you guys have hit a lot about the running game. Can the Bears still run the ball like they did last year? You talked about being physical, knowing that you have the backup quarterback, knowing now what Vic knows about Ben Johnson and the way they ran against him last year. Is it just about will, or will it be harder for the Bears to run the football based on circumstance?
13: I think it's going to be tough for the Bears to run the football against anybody, because that's the first thing they know coming in, is we have to shut down the running game if we're going to have any chance of controlling this offense. But let's, you know, look at it realistically. We're not asking for the types of runs they had against Carolina, 50-yard runs, 60-yard runs. We're looking for 35 runs at 4.5, 5 yards a run. If they can do that, and if they commit to the line of scrimmage, get those big bodies out of the way, get them tired, and then all of a sudden turn those second level and third level tacklers into, you know, the confrontation they're going to have with the running backs, maybe the Bears will earn their edge that way.
2: And Tom, they had to make a change at long snapper this week, moving out on from Bo Gardner. And then also Sam Roush had a rough week last week. Give these young rookies a pep talk from Tom Thayer. Like, how would you talk to them heading into this week?
13: Well, you know, Bo Gardner, you have to have the same approach as if you were snapping in the game tonight. You got to go out there to practice every day, and you got to try to throw 1,000 snaps of practice. And you can do it with somebody or without somebody. They have nets there that you can throw into the designated area where you get to. And then you got to get more comfortable. You know, the thing about Bo Gardner, he comes in last week and he has a couple hiccups, and the conditions were awful. Mm-hmm. The field was moist. The ball slides differently on a wet field than it does on a dry field. And then you got to concentrate on hitting the hands of Corey Taylor when he's holding for extra point or field goals, or he's in a punt position. So I think he still has a huge upside in front of him. And, you know, it just takes reps and time. They're fortunate that Scott Daly was there waiting for his opportunity to come back. And Roush, look, man, this guy's a youngster. He's doing things in this this year, in the beginning of his NFL career, that he may have never done before in college football. He's never played against the quality of athletes he's playing against at this level right now. So Roush is the type of guy that we talk about the development of Caleb. Roush is the type of guy we may talk about the best of him in 2.5 years, something like that, where you become familiar with H-back, fullback, online tight end, backside tight end, in any type of special teams they're asking you to play. Roush has got a tremendous upside, but we as Bears fans were fortunate that we have Colston and Cole.
0: I was going to say on that front, it's great that they have so many different weapons, and they don't want to become predictable. But are we getting to that point where now it's kind of time to highlight whether it's Luther Burden or Colston Loveland and get them more involved the way that Justin Jefferson's involved or Jamar Chase is?
13: Right. You know, there's nothing more less predictable than Khalif Raymond being the leading receiver for the Bears.
0: Right.
13: When you think of the way Colston finished his season, where Cole could ultimately go, what's expected out of Burden, the type of training camp Roma Dunze had. So there are a lot of bright sides. Savion hasn't even touched the ball yet. So there's a lot of opportunities before the Bears fans and Ben in this offense. Just think when somebody else hits other than the obvious, and that's when it's going to start opening opportunities for these other guys here. But then you're going to have to become familiar with the length of your routes. What realistic amount of time of protection do you have in order to get these guys to their right landmarks to make the completions?
1: All right, we've talked a lot about offense, guys, but what about defending the Eagles, who can be explosive at times? They've got good players. They're an interesting team. Waddle always likes to say they keep you in the game sometimes too. Like, yeah, Devontae Smith is a really good player. Saquon Barkley is a really good player. They've got really good players. Hurts can be a really good quarterback. Other times, you know, maybe not so much. So what do you like from the Bears defense that you saw last week, and what can translate into this week?
13: I would attack their offensive line as much as I possibly could. You don't have the reliability anymore of having the best offensive line in the National Football League. You have guys that are playing out of position. You got a center playing guard, and that's not an easy transfer from center to guard. And then you have the tackles that you got one that's getting old, is on the cusp of retirement. And then you got Saquon Barkley, who's working with a pinched nerve in his neck. Every single time he gets the ball, you got to be overly physical with him. And you got to make that thing, I would demeanly say, pop up again and get him off the field. But it's about what can you do to the offensive line.
1: Are you hungry, by the way? Are you hungry?
13: I'm always hungry.
1: Yeah, we
13: I live hungry.
1: So we've got Il Porcellino here.
13: Yes.
1: With just lettuce, entertain you. I just had the chicken Vesuvio.
13: Right.
1: Charlie had some garlic bread. So good. So it's still hot there, Tom.
13: I will.
1: Before you go up, bring some. I know we always bring it up to you guys as well, because that's how you guys are. You know, we got to cater to you guys.
0: They like to be served upstairs.
13: You know, Aaron Moorhead is the receivers coach for the Philadelphia Eagles, and I'm going to run down there and go say hi to him.
1: Okay.
13: One of the greatest guys of all time, son of Emory Moorhead, the Bears tight end.
1: Sure, and so, he grew up in Deerfield.
13: Yeah.
1: Yep.
13: Used to come to practice all the time as a little kid, so I like a young Tom Waddle.
1: No, of course. That's right. Well, Emory Ward, 87, too. Young. Yeah.
0: Yeah, exactly. Yeah,
1: sure you are. You're still young
2: you're
1: at heart.
2: You're still young. Right,
1: Tom, okay. Great stuff. Thanks. We appreciate you. 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They got some meatballs there, too. Let's go. All right. All excess in your pass with Dion Miller. She brings it to you. Coming up next. Plus, your phone calls, 312-332-3776. We're at Soldier Field. 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
1: Mike. Monday Night Football in town, Bears and Eagles here inside Soldier Field. We're at the Dr. Pepper patio. Remember, that Dr. Pepper hotline is 332-3776. Come on by and see us if you're tailgating right now on just a glorious day. Whichever lot you're in, come on. We're on the south side of the stadium, Gate O. So come on by and see us. It is time now for Dion Miller's All Access Pass as she covers the Bears each and every day and learns a thing or two, interviews everybody that needs to be talked to and comes
0: I try.
1: Yes.
0: Well, they all need to be talked to at some point, I'm assuming. But I was just telling you, it was a great week of sound from the Bears. I feel like Ben Johnson, every time he talks, gives us something to work with. And even with Caleb out, I thought that this week was really interesting things to say. I wanted to talk a little bit first about Ben Johnson talking about how he views Case Keenum. And, you know, they had never worked together before, didn't really even know each other, and have built this very quick connection because they're essentially contemporaries, but also because they view football the same way. Here is what Ben had to say just about who Case is as a player and how he's been in the building.
2: He's been a baller from I think the day that he was born, from what I can tell. You know, it's just, he's got that way about him. He's got a knack. His teammates gravitate to him. I think that's a good starting point for a quarterback. And of course, you know, he's up there in years a little bit, but that experience is really paid off for him. He sees the game the same way that we do. I think he accelerates through his progressions because he's seen so many things over the course of his time. He's been in so many different offenses. So in a lot of ways, he might be a step slower than he was when he first entered the league, and yet his mind's going so fast, it helps catch him on up, and he's playing as good a football as he probably has his whole career, is what he'd tell you. He's been a baller from.
0: I think that is very, very high praise for some. Now, I think the three of us would all agree 38 is not old. However, it's not old. However, like, for him to have that much experience and to feel now that he's playing some of his best football because of that understanding, I think that's super helpful. And also to be in a room with young guys like Caleb and Tyson and to be able to be that kind of mentor, but also in a way that he can execute at a high level, I think that's impressive.
3: I think Case, he returned the compliment too, didn't he? Because when Case talked to the media this week, Case said that when all is said and done, he thinks that Ben is going to be the best that's ever done this.
0: Well, don't steal my thunder.
3: I'm so sorry.
0: Keep going. No,
3: I just thought it was like there's this mutual football love affair, which is awesome.
0: It is awesome. I thought the exact same thing, because when we brought it up to Case that Ben called him a baller, he said, wow, I wish I had something great to say about him. And then he said, maybe the greatest compliment you could give a coach, especially for a guy like Case, who has been around as many different head coaches as he has, including his father. Here is what he had to say about that.
4: You know, you want to run through a brick wall for the man. And if I get a chance to, like, to have that guy in my ear, like, golly, man, I mean, he's going to go down as probably the best play caller, play designer, coach, all of the above when it's all said and done. I mean, some of the stuff that man does is unbelievable. And the way he sees the game, the way he's able to prepare guys, the way he's able to lead. Man, I'm the biggest Ben Johnson fan. I'm here right now because of him. I was retired and he called me, 2 years ago, basically in my own head. I had prepared, you know, to be ready, but you know, there weren't a lot of phone calls coming, and he called and we met and, supposed to meet for like 15 minutes and wound up talking for 2.5 hours. And I'm like, okay, I want to do it with this guy. And, it has been just such a pleasure. I've found, the love of football again, working with him. So, I can't say enough good things about Ben.
0: It is incredibly high praise for them. And I appreciated that Case said he always has viewed coaches as kind of like a father, but in this instance, his brother. But I think that's valuable in this moment when Ben's never had to prepare a backup quarterback. He's got a guy who understands things so well that can help kind of bridge that gap for him, and now they get a chance to see what it actually looks like on the field. And he has. Case has been around a lot of coaches. Gary Kubiak, Bill O'Brien, Jeff Fisher, Jay Gruden, Kevin Stefanski. Like a lot of coaches around the league, different kinds of coaches and in different roles. And he's found a way to contribute, whatever that looks like, whether it is just starting two games as a backup or becoming a starter like he did in Minnesota.
3: You know, a quarterback is really an extension of a coach in a lot of ways. So to have someone who's a student of the game and has the experience that Case has, yeah, I can understand why they see eye to eye on a lot of stuff.
1: And if Ben does become what we think he's going to over a long period of time, that clip will live forever.
0: Oh my goodness,
1: where he says, hey, look, he identified right away that he could be one of the greats. One of the not one of the great Bear head coaches, one of the all-time play callers. The only thing I want to caution people, and we've talked about this, like you said, 38 is not old. 38 is not old for quarterbacks these days either. The problem is, take a guess how many passing attempts Case Keenum has this decade.
0: Oh,
1: so we know that he last played in 2023. This is 2026. So since 2020, how many times has he thrown a football in a real game?
3: 40.
0: I would say.
3: Because he started one game.
0: Yeah. And he was, and since 2020, I feel like it was at least two per year there. So I would say maybe 53.
1: Oh, 142. Okay, like, you guys really went low. Like, for instance, in Houston, he had 53 attempts. He played in two games with Houston a couple years ago. But he, like, in 2023, he was 34 of 53. In 2022, he was 2 of 7. In 2021, he was 47 of 72. In 2020, he threw 10 pass attempts. So this isn't a guy who's really done it in a high volume since 2019 when he was
3: I don't think that the idea was that Case was going to come here and play a lot.
0: No.
3: I think
0: Right.
1: He's going to coach a lot.
3: Yes.
0: Yes, he was going to coach a lot. He came here to be a mentor in the room for a young quarterback who got just wrecked his rookie year and had no guidance, and that's what he's been. And Ben had said over and over this week, he's been everything we thought he would be when we brought him into this building, which I think is pretty impressive. And Case, one thing that I really liked about Case was he admitted that he's always learning. He wants to keep learning and growing in this game because he loves it, and I thought that was really cool. We're going to shift gears a little bit because one of my favorite coaches that I ever covered here was, of course, Vic Fangio. I loved him as a defensive coordinator. I remember when he got that job in Denver and he walked down the hallway at Halas, and I feel like we all felt like, please don't go. Like, just please don't leave us. He's so great. He is much the same. And I listened to his press conference a couple times this week. He's the same. He's the same. One or two word answers. I mean, maybe. I don't know. Like, he's the same. But he had this to say about Caleb because he was asked, you know, if Caleb's not in there, how much does that change how the game is impacted? And here's what he had to say.
5: Not as much as you think he does. They're an under center offense a good bit. So it's not like it's a lot of gun, zone read, QB generated runs. You know, they're under center handing it off. They do a great job of blocking.
0: So, and that's short and sweet and to the point. But when he says not as much as you think he does, it goes back to Thayer's point when he said, what did Caleb do against the Eagles last year on Black Friday? Threw for 154 yards, 17 of 36, one touchdown, one interception, five carries for 13 yards on the ground. Is that something that Case Keenum could handle? I think yes, and I think Vic is prepared for that for a quarterback like that. I don't think it's that different, I guess, to prepare for Case as it would be for
3: him. I think statistically the answer from my perspective is yes, he could do that. The difference, again, from my perspective is you can game plan differently. You can set your defense differently because you don't have to worry about certain things with Case that you've got to worry about with Caleb. Like, you can double certain places. You can drop the safety in the box. You can take different chances. You can blitz off the edge. You can do things against Case that you can't do against Caleb. Because Caleb can take your aggression and spin it around and use it against you. I think the aggression that you use against someone like Case is really detrimental to Case in a manner in which it's not to Caleb. So that's the only difference I would say. It allows you to attack differently.
0: I was taken aback when he said it doesn't impact as much as you thought it would. That just kind of got me. Maybe that's gamesmanship. Maybe he was just acting.
3: That was
0: like
3: Lou Holtz. That was the Lou Holtz.
0: Of course,
3: like
0: he puts his pants on same way we
3: exactly.
0: do. Yes, of course, of course. Okay, so then the last thing was Case talking about just the opportunity to start again for the first time, and that he would be nervous. Here's what he had to say about that.
4: I love the feeling of being nervous. Like, I do get nervous. And it's not a scared nervous. It's an excited nervous because I know I'm prepared. I'm confident in my preparation and what I've done. I'm confident in my teammates. I'm confident in their preparation. I'm confident in the game plan and what my coaches have put together. And I say, if you're not feeling something, everybody feels it differently. I feel it. I feel little butterflies, but it's because I care. I love this game. I love this team. And heck, this Texas boy, I love Chicago. Like, I really do. I've enjoyed it here. So, I had some special moments in that stadium last year. And if my name's called this week, to get, you know, an opportunity, God, my thing is I care too much sometimes. So, I love it. If I didn't love it, if I didn't have those feelings, if I wasn't nervous, I'm going to go do something else. Like, I don't know, jump out of airplanes or bungee jump, try to get it some other way. But, I love this game. And, heck yeah, I tell that to kids all the time. I get nervous. I'm 38 years old.
0: He did.
1: It's a great lesson.
0: It is a great lesson. He did jab us a few times because we kept bringing up his age. And he was like, yes, I'm 38. We all know that I'm 38. But I appreciated that. It made me feel like, okay, he's going to have that kind of anxiety of in a good way. Like, he's going to channel that well. Will that mean success tonight? Who knows? At this point, like, that's all up in the air. But I think Bears fans should feel good about the way he's prepared, the way Ben has prepared him. And then we'll see what happens.
3: The word that comes to mind for me is trust. And it's something that I've talked about since Ben took over. Ben asked you to trust the system.
0: Yeah.
3: And your investment will pay dividends. And you can hear that he has all the trust in the world in what Ben's asking him to do.
0: And right. Vice versa.
1: Yeah. We have to get to the keys. I want to do that here coming up. The keys to the game. If you want to react to anything you heard from All Access or before that, Tom Thayer, the offensive game plan in the spotlight, 312-332-3776. It's Bears and Vikings. We are just about 2.5 hours away from kickoff. Here at Soldier Field on a gorgeous day, this is the Bears Radio Network.
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1: We are in the epicenter here of where all eyes will be looking towards tonight, Monday Night Football. Chicago also in the spotlight. Some of our other sports teams, the Cubs, the White Sox, begin their postseason quest in the same year for only the fifth time. If you could believe
0: it's amazing.
1: We had the President's Cup in town yesterday. Northwestern's new stadium is opening on Friday. This is where you want to be, right? Was it a Harbaugh thing? Was it Harbaugh or Marv Levy would say there? I'd rather be.
0: Harbaugh was always, who has it better than us?
1: That's Harbaugh.
3: Nobody.
0: But
1: what was Marv Levy's? Like, where else would you rather be than right here, right now? That was a thing that he used to do with the Bills back in the day. So that's what I was channeling right there.
3: Excellent.
1: So, we have ourselves an Oppo game two of last Sunday when it was, rainy. It actually broke a little bit during the pregame last week. And then as soon as the players came out, like 20 minutes before the game, the rain started and it didn't stop the entire game.
3: Well, and look, I'm not making excuses, but that weather changed the way. And I think the same was true for both teams. It changed the way that offensively they were going to go about attacking the game plan or attacking the opponent. Now, again, when you face a team in those conditions, usually the team that makes fewer mistakes is the team that wins, and that held true. Mm-hmm. The Vikings only committed three penalties, and they took care of the football. The Bears did not do that. So, I expect them to be a lot cleaner assignment-wise and a lot cleaner with their execution tonight. I just don't think it sits well with this head coach when you play that sloppy.
0: Yeah, I'm interested to see how they make adjustments for Case Keenum to set him up for success. Obviously, the conditions are perfect, so that will not be any sort of issue tonight. But we'll see. We'll see what happens. I'm so intrigued. I really am. I'm so intrigued. I have no real feel for it.
3: Yeah, Sylvia and I talked about that a little bit earlier. Yeah. I mean, you could convince me that a lot of different things could potentially happen. I think Tom Thayer brought up a really good point. How much of what Brian Flores did last week will Vic Fangio try to mimic? Now, they are entirely different coordinators. Mm-hmm. Both are tremendously accomplished. Vic doesn't come after you much with the blitz. Mm-mm. Vic plays a lot of zone behind it. Will he change how he does business? He plays a lot of too high. Will they drop that safety in the box for run support? I just think it's going to be another really good chess match between a very accomplished play caller and a very accomplished defensive coordinator.
1: Waddle, are you concerned at all? Now, Kalmanungai was upgraded, and he's going to play. But he has been nicked up quite a bit here going back to the preseason. When they're both going and they're going well, it's a really good running attack. Are you concerned at all about some of the durability issues he's had here?
3: I'd be lying if I said no. I do believe that you know, some of that is an issue. But as long as you come off the injury report, I guess you're good to go. And I have a ton of respect for what DeAndre Swift has done. And that was a hell of a play by the defensive lineman from the Vikings, Redmond, when he knocked that ball out from DeAndre Swift. I would just, to be honest with you, I'd prefer to see Manungai more in the red zone.
0: Mm-hmm.
3: Again, I trust DeAndre Swift. Don't get me wrong. Manungai hasn't fumbled since he was in high school, from what I understand. And he's a hammer.
1: Yeah.
3: So, like, if there's a tendency or a trend that I would like to see maybe a little bit more of, it would be that.
1: All right, keys to the game coming up, 312-332-3776. The gate should be opening here shortly at Soldier Field. It's the Advantage Dealer Group pregame show. 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
3: 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Who would like to strike first with their most important, the very most important key to the game?
7: Gosh, I think I agree with Tom Thayer when he said we're going to find out rather quickly if they can establish themselves offensively for Case Keenum. I think it's going to be very big. That first drive for him is going to be very big for this offense, for the offensive line, for him to kind of command the huddle and see everything the way he's supposed to see it and get them off to somewhat of a, find some rhythm quickly. I think that's super key for the Bears offense to try to bounce back at home.
8: I will give you one thought, as I've given you all day long, about you have to play clean, especially when you're playing a backup quarterback. I'll remind you, through 2 weeks, they have committed 20 penalties and 3 turnovers. They have allowed 6 sacks. You do realize that last year, of all season long, they committed 11 turnovers and had 24 sacks. They have to clean up a lot of this stuff. Mm-hmm. Defensively, real quick, what I would tell you is it starts with stopping the run. Because a lot like Ben's offense, a lot blossoms from their running game. So in the process of stopping the run, remember Jalen Hurts is also part of their running game. You have to try to contain him and keep him between the tackles. A lot like Caleb, he's not the athlete that Caleb is. But if he gets to the edge, he has the capacity to make plays with his feet and his arms. So stop the run defensively and make sure you pin their quarterback in between the tackles.
3: Yeah, very, very good ones. Mine is just more general. It's you can't chase with Case. You know, when you've got Caleb Williams.
7: I like it.
3: And they have made their mark with coming back in some of these games. You can't do that with Case Keenum. The defense cannot allow the Eagles to get off to a lead. If you don't score early, then they do score and you're down 10. It's not the same chasing like you did with Caleb. We didn't like that either with Caleb. Like, we felt they relied so much on fourth quarter. It was awesome. But one of the things they wanted to establish more is score quicker, mm-hmm. keep the game in check. And especially if you're expecting Case Keenum to throw 3 touchdowns in come from behind fashion, you can't do it. So you got to be on time. You

0: you got to play ahead of the sticks here. You got to get a good first down play going so you can be multidimensional in picking up the first downs on second and third down. So just don't chase.
1: And you do that by making sure you don't commit penalties.
0: Yes, yes.
1: You take care of the football.
0: Exactly.
1: And your assignment sounds. Mm-hmm. You just have to be a cleaner operation.
0: The defense is going to play a big role in that, too, and all that.
2: Agreed.
0: Like, keep them in check here. You know, we've seen sort of the weather equalized a lot, and, of course, you played Carson Wentz last week. In week one, it was not good. They closed when they had to close, but mm-hmm. we'll see what the defense is made of here tonight.
2: I feel the defense felt like they did take some sort of a step last week, but when you face a guy like Jalen Hurts who can do so much and has been in this league for such a long time, he can be very dangerous for them. I think he's going to really try to test those rookies in the secondary and see what they can do if they can be as consistent as they've been through the first 2 weeks.
1: And remember, this Bears defense is still giving up 4.9 yards per carry.
2: Yeah.
1: So they've got to find a way to slow down the running game of the opposing team. And then, you know, take your chances with trying to force some takeaways. Mm-hmm. They have turned the ball over. They have been susceptible to a pass rush, and they have turned the ball over. Like, this is a good Eagles team. But this isn't the great Eagles team from a couple of years ago, in my opinion.
2: You don't think anybody's going to be ripping their shirt off after victory tonight?
1: I think all shirts stay on
2: all
1: tonight.
2: Shirts stay on tonight. Agreed.
0: I'm sure there will be some fans with a nice day like today.
2: With their tarps off.
0: Yeah, that's the new thing. All right. I want to let everyone know, too, not only can you listen to us throughout the Chicago Bears radio network and, of course, on our flagship ESPN 1000, and there are many ways to do that, you can now watch the pregame show as well. So as you're in your car and maybe you're making your way home from work, if you get home and you're preparing some dinner, getting ready for the game, put it on your smart TV. Put us on instead of putting on one of the television, quote, pregame shows. This is the only pregame show you need. We're centered on the Bears. We're all Bears all the time here. Nobody from out of town, from 30,000 feet looking down on us. This is all the things you need to know. It's Courtney Cronin. It's Jeff Joniak. It's Tom Thayer. It's J-Mac. It's Ben Johnson. So as you make your way back home, put us on YouTube, youtube.com/@ESPN1000Chicago. We had record numbers people tuning into our YouTube channel for last week's pregame show, and we hope that will continue to be a way that you consume the pregame show here. I want to take some of the calls at 312-332-3776. Let's go to Jonathan in Glendale Heights. Jonathan, you're on the Advantage Dealer Group pregame show. What do you got?
3: Hey, good afternoon, boys. Long time, first time. Big fan, Waddle and Sylvie.
0: Thank you.
3: Just wanted to say, curious about how Case Keenum has looked in practice this week. Haven't really heard, is he connecting well with his receivers? Or is it kind of the opposite? Is he throwing a lot of picks? Hoping good. No news is good news.
2: Well, I can say that we don't get to see a lot of the practice do anymore or any. It's typically just stretching and ramp up, as they call it.
1: How did he look at stretching?
2: He looked more limber than maybe you would think for 38. I mean, he didn't look like he was a step behind in those moments. I will say, as I mentioned earlier, when we've seen him in the preseason, not just this year, but last year, even during training camp, he has great command of what he's doing when he steps up behind center. His voice is loud and authoritative and decisive, and I think that's what we'll see from him tonight. The connection he has with the receivers, I'm not sure. Well, that'll be kind of something we all learn in real time.
0: I think, like, this is very interesting, too, where we brought this up last week. I'm interested, and maybe I'm in a rush here, because I thought they would sort of, it was a jumping off point from the end of last season, and they're trying to establish this again, the roles. We talked mm-hmm. about this with Thayer, Waddle. It's something that, you know, what is Colson Loveland right now? Like, when will he get going? Luther Burden, Rome Odunze, what is his role? The only role we've seen being established in the past game is Khalif Raymond.
2: Yeah.
0: Khalif Raymond is that sort of dependable guy that when you gotta have it, he knows how to run the route, he'll do it perfectly, he'll get open, he's a really good role guy, but he's not the other three. And I think we're waiting for a breakout, and I don't know if we can get it with Case, but we're waiting for a breakout mm-hmm. here from one of these guys.
1: Yeah, I mean, listen, if Vic breaks trend and starts bringing some pressure and playing man coverage, then I expect the ball to come out quick, and now you have an opportunity for some yak. You've got some really talented receivers, whether it's your tight end or it's your or it's, you know, Odunze or it's Luther Burden. Get the ball out quick, get in the hands of your playmakers, and let them go. If, in fact, you're seeing a lot of zone, I trust that Case is going to make the right reads. So With all of that said, I would just feel a little more comfortable if Colston Loveland was a little more involved. I believe together, Luther Burden and Colston Loveland have combined for 9 catches so far for under 100 yards, and I believe Colston's like 1 catch for 5 yards. I don't care who's throwing the ball. I'd like to see those guys on the receiving end of it.
0: Get them going early here. Let me go to Steven on the north side. Steven, you're on the Dr. Pepper hotline. What do you got for us?
4: I'm with Waddle in that he thinks that Keenum is absolutely mentally prepared, you know, emotionally too, for this game. But his age keeps getting brought up. He's not your average 38-year-old. He hasn't played in 3 years. He hasn't been all dinged up. And his body is probably in pretty good shape. You know.
0: We did Steven.
1: Oh, I think
0: did drop
1: his
0: off.
1: Phone went
0: yeah,
1: out.
0: Yeah, yeah. Steven dropped off. So, yeah, I mean, that is a bright spot for sure.
1: Father Time has never lost a battle. The older you get, the less athletic you are. I'm not saying he's going to go out there and he's going to look like, you know, somebody's grandfather with a walker out there, but he just can't. The difference between what Caleb can do and what he can do is stark.
0: Oh, of course.
1: It's a stark difference. So it's just going to look a little bit different. You got to establish your running game. I would think that you'd get your quick passing game going to get a little bit of a rhythm. And then you'll see how it evolves from there. I don't think he's going to be overwhelmed. I just think that there is going to be a stark difference for those watching the game when it comes to his ability to move around in the pocket.
0: Yeah, I think all valid points. And I think what he's bringing up, there's a point to what he's saying, too, that he has not been hit. It's not a lot of play time either there. But I heard a really interesting conversation on the Eisen Show the other day. They were talking about in any sport, what position, even though quarterback may be the hardest position and the most important position to play, it's the one position in sports where maybe at 38 you can play just as well as 30. Because look at like what Tom Brady was able to do. Look at what Aaron Rodgers is able to do. Look at what Matthew Stafford is able to do at his age. As long as you don't get hit, and today's rules lend itself, like in basketball when you're 38, that's where the athleticism really hurts you. But a lot of the quarterbacks these days only get better as they get into their 30s. And really in no other sport in any position can you say that. An offensive lineman at 38.
1: No.
0: I mean, there are very few Trent Williams. But you know what I'm saying, you know?
1: Sure. That's why the opponent's game plan is so instrumental. If they come after you, now they are forcing you to be maybe more athletic than you want to be. So maybe then your brain takes over and you start getting rid of the football a little bit faster. This is why I'm not panicking. I keep bringing up his age because he's 38 years of age. You know, and it's going to look different than it has looked before. It doesn't mean that it's going to look like a catastrophe. It's just going to look different. A lot of plays that this offense has made over the course of the last year plus have been, in a lot of ways, connected to how athletic your quarterback is. It'll just look a little bit different tonight.
0: I want to continue to take phone calls. Let me take one more here, and we'll continue to take it throughout the pregame show. Bill from South Shore, you're on the Dr. Pepper Hotline. What's up, Bill?
5: What's up, ladies and gentlemen? All right, a couple things. Tommy Waddle,
1: yep.
5: You put out that tape on Garrett Bradbury last week. I sure hope that Jalen Carter is not a fan of you because that master of leverage is going to be more than 4 yards in the backfield all game long. And they're going to have to get that man stationary or at least possibly moving backwards or to the side. Also, this defense with Dennis Allen always gives up way too many big plays, in my opinion. And the last thing that I don't want to see, and I'm afraid I'm going to see it, is it's easy to take for granted. A man named Caleb Williams having a pocket presence that reminds me of Aaron Rodgers. He feels the pressure. He moves out the way. And we're going to see what the sixth sense looks like on our man Case Keenum tonight. And hopefully he can, you know, feel a little bit of what's coming at him because they're going to be bringing it, I think. So,
1: yeah, I mean, to his point, the last point about, remember, again, I gave you the number. They've given up 6 sacks so far in 2 games. They gave up 24 last year. So they're on pace to give up a bunch more. The pass protection has not, and again, it's a really small sample size. It's 2 games. But the pass protection has been leaky a little bit.
0: Mm-hmm.
1: And you can bet that, you know, again, that Vic will look at the tape And I would think more times than not, you'll see somebody over.

0: over the head of the center as they try to be disruptive. Most quarterbacks are more effective at pressure that comes right in front of them that comes off the edge. All of it sucks. Ask any quarterback. But the pressure that comes right from right in front of you, not only does it get to you, it gets in your way of your vision, and it's just a pain in the rear end to try to execute the offense when some of that pressure is coming from the very middle. I think he makes a really good point, too, about the secondary. You know, Jalen Johnson's got to start looking like the Jalen Johnson yes. we've seen from a couple of years ago, and Tyreek Stevenson is dealing with a hamstring. Like, there are a lot of things that you know, have to be addressed on both sides of the football with this group. A solid pass rush on our end would do a world of good against this Philadelphia Eagles offense. I think not having Dallas Goedert is a huge, you know, hindrance to them, because he has been a security blanket for Jalen Hurts. He's been a really good player. Now, Zach Ertz knows this offense inside and out. But, I could go through a full list of things that they don't terrify me, but they're issues that have to be addressed for sure.
1: Yeah, let's continue to address those, and we'll take more of your phone calls, 312-332-3776. One of the Bears team leaders spoke up in defense of Caleb Williams. We'll talk a little Caleb coming up next. This is the Advantage Dealer Group pregame show. It's Bears and Eagles on the lakefront on the Bears Radio Network.
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1: And Caleb Williams is not playing. There was some good news. They did not put him on injured reserve. So hopefully they can get him back before 4 weeks. The latest estimation, now we still haven't really heard it from Ben. You know, he's just said week to week. Right now, you know, the report today was it's a 3 to 4 week injury, a grade 2 hamstring injury. Case Keenum will start. Tyson Bagent is available. He should be the backup as he was cleared from concussion protocol and he was a full go, but they feel better with Case Keenum getting the full week of practice in the install there. Let's talk some Caleb Williams. It's brought to you by our great friends and partners at DePaul University, where 132,000 alumni are helping lead Chicago's future. This broadcast wouldn't be the same without DePaul. We've got Charlie Bevins, our executive producer, sitting to my right. We've got Nick back at the shop, who continues to do great work here and has made his mark. And they both are DePaul graduates. They just have outstanding programs. Check them out today.
0: They swept Marquette this year, didn't they?
1: That's basketball? Right. Their basketball team, Chris Holtman's my guy. It's just a great all-around university, of course, right in the heart of Chicago in Lincoln Park. There's RoboCop right there.
0: Always looking great.
1: Yes.
0: What is he, like a plus one handicap now on the golf course? Probably is.
1: Yeah, and of course, Jim Thornton.
0: Jim Thornton, yeah, yes.
1: Whose nickname was RoboCop.
0: Yeah,
1: back in the day. Tough
0: guy. Some fun.
1: Strong guy. All right, I want to play you some Grady Jarrett. We have we talked to Grady Jarrett on our show on the flagship ESPN 1000 on Waddle and Sylvie. We had him in our Hallis Hall radio studios on Friday.
0: Always enjoy our interactions with Grady.
1: And Grady's been playing better. And even one of the side things he said, too, at the end, he goes, Chicago, I owe you.
0: Yeah.
1: You know, because he knows he wasn't right last year.
0: Yeah,
1: he didn't play good football.
0: I told him. I said, he looks like he's 23, not 33. He's 33 years of age. He's playing young right now, and he's been a true asset on their defensive line.
1: But we know this, that Caleb, you know, in some national media and whether it's former players or other people commenting about taking the cart, which is just a ridiculous thing. But this was Grady Jarrett defending his quarterback. Really good stuff here. Take a listen.
16: Caleb gets all this hate, but, I mean, what you really going to say? I mean, okay, all right, now what? You know what I'm saying? The guy don't do nothing but put up numbers, I mean, show up. And at the end of the day,
17: it's noise.
16: If you go through what he go through, sign up for it. Go, it'll be like, I want to do a simulation on what he just went through, and I bet you half the population.
0: They should be able to do that.
16: They really should be.
0: Injury simulation.
16: They really should be. Yeah. They really should be, because at the end of the day, nobody loves football more than the players that play it, and nobody loves to compete more than that guy. So, and nobody loves teammates more than that guy. So, obviously, if he could be out there, he would, and I'm sure he's going to do everything he can in his power to get back out there with us, and we're going to miss him, but we're going to hold it down while he's gone, and we're going to love him up and support him.
1: So, Grady, like being a team leader, and you know what leadership looks like. You've been that. When you were a young player in Atlanta, you had leaders. Caleb is beloved in that locker room, and he's a great leader?
16: I mean, I think it'll go without saying, man. But what I really enjoy as being one of the older players on the team and just knowing and seeing a lot of balls, seeing a lot of players, is just his growth and his confidence, and is just to be able to step up and be the guy, you know, and at such a young age. You know, a lot of times, even when you got a lot of talent, sometimes people, you know, they don't want to step up or step over, you know, certain toes. Or just, you know, really, he put the work in. He show up day in, day out. And, you know, none of us are perfect, but at the end of the day, when you every day you go to put one foot in front of the other, one foot in front of the other, and even when the whole world tell you, oh man, you're the best, but you're always trying to get better, or they tell you, you ain't this, you ain't that, and you still show up. You know what I'm saying? Nobody's been more scrutinized than Caleb, as that, in my opinion. One, because I've seen him as a number one pick when I wasn't on this team, and the things that how he was treated, and then when I come here to see, you know, with the storyline for him going into last season, what they say it isn't. Then after he have a good season, oh, now he the best in the world. And now I go through more adversity. Now it's something else. So the stories don't stop, but you know, we love it. You know, we got to embrace it. It is what it is, and that's one of the things I talk about when you play in a big market like this, like Chicago. You know, you got to take the good with the bad, and you got to learn to love it, you know, because it's like you're either going to make you or break you, you know. So what you going to do? I like to say barbecue or mildew.
1: What a great line there at the end. The whole thing.
0: Barbecue or mildew.
1: I've not heard, but barbecue or mildew.
0: I've never heard that either.
1: Yeah, and it's just that's what a leader says.
0: Yeah.
1: That's the way a leader acts.
0: No doubt. Listen, I think he's got a new business idea there, too. Injury simulation.
1: Yes.
0: We'll open up an injury simulation business where you choose the injury and we'll put you through the process and you can get a feel for just what type of injury that is and how it actually, where the pain level is.
1: That's right.
0: Dave, come on in. You want to feel what an ACL feels like? Sit on right down here. We'll give you an ACL.
1: You need a cart now?
0: That's right. The injury simulation business. I think Grady's got a great business mind as well. That's great. Listen, they brought him here because he can still play. They also brought him in here to set the tone and be a leader. I mean, it was one of the first things they did when Ben was hired was they looked for guys like Joe Tooney and Grady Jarrett. And as I said to you, and I'm not blowing smoke, Grady looks like he's 23, not 33 on film right now. And you got to pace him. You know, you can't ask him to play 85 to 95% of the snaps. You got to give him a good dose of action. But then back off and then get that rotation going. But he shows up on film more so than anybody else on their front.
1: All right. We'll continue to take your phone calls. Good stuff there from Grady Jarrett for now.
0: Ever dislocated your elbow? Come on over here. We got the dislocated elbow machine.
1: No, thank you. I do not want to be
0: in that. None of it's good.
1: I don't want to be in that machine.
0: You don't want to be in that injury simulation machine.
1: Absolutely not, no. And speaking of injuries, Courtney Cronin's got the injury report. We should have the inactives maybe a little later than normal when she joins us because it's a 7:15 time, so I believe inactives are due at 5:45. But the gates are open here at Soldier Field. Places hopping. Can't wait to see you if you're out in the lots and you're coming in here soon. Come on in to Gate O. We're at the Dr. Pepper patio on the main stage. You cannot miss us. All right, coming up next, we'll talk to Courtney Cronin about the week that was at Hallis Hall. It is Bears and Eagles on the lakefront here at Soldier Field. It's the Advantage Dealer Group pregame show on the Bears Radio Network.
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7: All right, Courtney Cronin's going to join us here shortly. It's time for the injury report. 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Waddle, you were trying to say something. I missed what you were saying. Do you have some information on injuries?
8: It says, according to Jeremy Fowler, that Jonathan Grenard set to make his Eagles debut tonight against our Bears.
7: We knew it was right around this time. Yeah. And you were hoping maybe it would be another week.
8: I was hoping that he wasn't going to be available tonight.
7: They have faced Jonathan Grenard for several years.
8: Yes.
7: Didn't they, up north?
8: Yes. So, good player. Was a huge addition for them this year. So, it's going to be another challenge.
7: The one thing Howie Roseman always does is
8: adds pass rushers.
7: He adds linemen, pass rushers.
8: Remember, Jalen Phillips, I think, was signed or traded for by them before the trade deadline expired last year. He moved on and is now in Carolina. But
7: what he does is he does this the puzzle game. He does the NFL math where he's like, look, I'll trade a fourth round pick for a player like this, and that way when I lose him in free agency, I get a third round pick for the compensatory pick for losing these guys. And then he goes and he replenishes.
8: Yes.
7: And he continues to play that game. It's why the Eagles have been really, really good. They've got an aggressive general manager.
8: Yeah. It's a pretty impressive front when you can throw Jordan Davis, Nolan Smith, Jalen Carter, and Jonathan Grenard at you. They're going to have their hands full.
7: All right, Courtney Cronin joins us right now. Word is, Courtney, that you were taking in watching Bajent warm up here. And we just had one of our fans here ask me why Bajent wasn't the number two. We've talked a lot about this today because he wasn't there during install and he was just activated off of the concussion protocol on Saturday. Yeah. What else can you tell us about him, his availability, and what you think?
9: So he's expected to be QB2, but he was the first quarterback out there. I noticed it. We were in the press box watching, and I've been here since about 3:50. Most times by now, all the quarterbacks are out there, Caleb Williams included, and it was just interesting seeing Bajent. Like by the time I was when I left the press box, he was the only quarterback on the field, and he was the only one throwing passes. He was doing a slight there's a warm-up session with Colston Loveland. And then I saw Case Keenum get down there and Miller Moss. So Case was stretching out. I imagine right now he's probably getting those reps in. But to answer your question, Sylvie, he didn't have enough work during the week. Like Ben Johnson said on Saturday that, you know, there's a reason that Bajent is QB2. He was QB2 at the end of training camp, but I don't think that going into this game, the magnitude of this game, even though you had the extra day, you didn't have the time on task. You had one full practice. He was only back in the building on Friday. So I think that's asking a lot of somebody who would normally be up to task, but it's just, you know, just didn't have enough time. You ran out of time even with the extra day.
7: Let me ask you about this. I asked Waddle at the beginning of our show today. If the offense isn't productive, mm-hmm. in the first half, into the third quarter, would Ben make a change? How long is the rope? Could we even see Bajent maybe for a series if he does some things that, you know, so two-part question there.
9: I know what you're getting at. The frustrating part is going to be, I'm going to tell you, I don't know. Because we've never seen him in this situation where he's had a backup quarterback. We don't know how long the leash is for somebody because he's never not coached the number one overall pick or had his starting quarterback in any time as a play caller or a head coach as a play caller. So it's for somebody who wants to win games, somebody who is so relentless about what this team has the capability of being, it wouldn't shock me if it looks really, really bad. But I don't think he's going to be put in a circumstance, Case Keenum that is, where it's going to look really bad. This is a team with the same running backs that they had last year that ran for 281 yards on that Eagles team the day after Thanksgiving. They ran for 291, Caleb included, but 291 is a team, a big day from DeAndre Swift against Carolina. This defensive line for the Eagles is a tough test, but they haven't been stopping the run very well at all. You have a big opportunity here tonight, no matter who the quarterback is at any point, to put up points based on what your bread and butter is, which is a strong run blocking scheme, particularly to that right side and running the football.
8: You know, it's an undisciplined group. It really is up front. They're very talented, mm-hmm. but they get out of their rush lanes. They get out of their, you know, run stopping lanes. And I think that's where Ben really got the best out of Fangio in his front last year. It's not necessarily what you design in the passing game, but in the running game and angles and motion and all of the different formations that they threw at them. I think this is a really good matchup that I think in a lot of ways favors Ben and a disciplined front up front.
9: Yeah, I know everybody wants to make a big deal about Case Keenum's 3-0 as a starter against these Vic Fangio defenses over the years. And that is something that is certainly important to note. But I think with Ben and what his philosophy is, how much time he puts in every week installing the run game himself, and seeing what Washington did to keep that game close at the end in week one. Yes, there was the big goal line stand that their defensive line had. They got the win on that. And then in Tennessee, it was a close game too because they started running the football. Yeah. You can run on this team. You can do. The Eagles are not some unformidable foe that looks like a world beater. They're trying to figure out their offense right now too. Saquon Barkley, and coming off the stinger and this run game looking what it looks like, this is a gettable team. Yeah. But most people are going to look at this on paper and say you're down to QB3. The Bears have no shot. I don't think that to be the case.
10: Is this also a game where you potentially see Colston Loveland start to get more looks? I know you did a big article on him today. Like where is he at in all of this?
9: In theory, he should be in the middle of all of that. Yeah. A tight end is a quarterback security blanket. But this is a really good team at defending the tight end position. So I think it's hard to project that he's going to have some massive game where he goes off if they're not consciously trying to get him open. When Ben's talked about this going back to the spring, get the primary receiver open. He's been the primary on a lot of different plays, and it just has not found him yet. Case Keenum, Colston Loveland haven't had a whole ton of time on task together just because how often is Keenum getting the reps of the ones in practice? But they do go back to training camp. They are building that connection. They've had to during the week. I think there will be more of an effort to try to get him activated. I just don't know if it's going to be some big explosive breakout performance considering how well this defense has guarded tight ends this season.
8: Your thoughts on Caleb not being placed on IR?
9: I think it means that he will be ready within four games.
8: Yeah.
9: Just like we saw with Ozzie Trapillo, the same reason he didn't start on PUP, they didn't put him on injured reserve with a designation to return. And if it's not this week, I mean, it certainly sounds like what Ben said, it'll be the Jets game, but that's the timeline. They told you via what they didn't do, mm-hmm. how soon they thought he was going to be ready. I believe the case to be the same with Caleb Williams.
7: With Caleb, too, and you're on top of this, you know, a lot of people assumed

0: wherever it started, that it was a grade one last week. And then Shefty and Rapp had that it is grade two. So what do you know about the significance of injury? Because the Bears haven't really officially told anybody what it is, correct?
1: No, they reported grade two hamstring, 3 to 4 week timeline. And I want to clarify, it's not the same hamstring that he hurt in college. There is some misreporting on that, it was because he was in so much pain because of the breakup of scar tissue. No, that was his left hamstring. This is his right hamstring. So it's a new injury, grade two, 3 to 4 week timeline. It feels a little different than what Ben said initially. Ben said week to week. He was trying to cover all the bases, and technically 3 weeks, 4 weeks is week to week, but on Monday you would have known whether he was playing or not.
0: Right.
1: There was no incentive for him to say he's out Monday, a week ago right now, so I understand in terms of a gamesmanship thing why they played it the way that they did, but to this point, you're probably going to be without him in the very least until that week five game against Green Bay. I know a lot of people are circling that saying, well, Ben said he heals faster than the average person. This is a game that obviously has a lot of magnitude. It's another NFC North opponent. The Packers look terrible right now. I still don't think they're going to push it just because of the opponent. If it takes 3 weeks, if it takes four, if it's that Atlanta game, if it's the Thursday night game against the Patriots, that's still best case scenario out of an injury that looked a lot worse when he left the field.
2: How close to 100% do you believe Tyrique Stevenson is? Or do you think he'll be hobbled a little bit?
1: I was talking with somebody about this the other day. A former player said, when you think your hamstring's 100%, give it another week.
2: Yeah.
1: It's hard.
2: Yeah,
1: it's hard to test in the middle of the season when you're going through it. I think there are a number of factors with that. Certainly contract year for him. Mm-hmm. This is important for him to be out there and be available. And he's had an up and down first 2 weeks. But to go from DNP to limited to full, that passed the timeline that the team said they were not expecting at all. I do think he'll be on a bit of a, they're going to have to watch him, whether it's a pitch count, whether it's, you know, trying to swap him in, with some others that they have there. I think you have to be really cautious to not make this worse, knowing this happened 8 days ago.
3: Cairo Santos jumped up on the injury report this week, too. He said he was good to go on Saturday. You expect anything to linger with that hip?
1: No, because they would have had, if they really felt something was significant with that, they would have signed a kicker. They would have at least worked one out. They did not bring anybody in for that last week, so I think he'll be good to go.
3: Are you surprised they didn't bring in any quarterbacks? Remember, Ben was really emphatic about, like, not doing that.
1: No, because they must have known that Case, and they must have known from the very beginning of the week it was going to be Case Keenum and it was going to be Miller Moss, and that when they do the diagnosis of the concussion initially to find out how severe it is, they must have felt he's going to be able to get through the protocol quickly enough to be either the backup quarterback or the emergency third.
3: Yeah.
1: So based on that information, it tells you what they knew earlier in the week. And when Ben made that declaration on Wednesday, I kind of felt like, hey, Tyson might be back by the weekend. And he was.
3: Yeah.
0: You know, we have not talked a lot about this. We've been focused on the Bears, but as we look around the league and we have a segment on the division, it just gives you more evidence that this is so wide open.
1: Oh, my God.
0: It is like the Rams are at 1-2.
1: Look
0: 3 weeks
1: Vikings.
0: Ago. Yeah,
1: I was on the call for that game yesterday. They are awful on offense. There's rust, and then there's whatever that is with Kyler Murray right now. That is bad quarterbacking. That defense, Brian Flores once again in his bag against Baker Mayfield, but the fact that the NFC North, the way it stands right now, the Vikings are 3-0.
2: Vikings haven't gained.
1: No one saw that coming.
2: 250 yards in a game yet.
3: Wow.
2: And they're 3-0.
1: They haven't had a quarterback throw for 200 yards.
2: It's crazy. Yeah.
1: But yeah, to your point, I mean, look at what happened to the Rams last night. Look at what happened to the Seahawks. Yeah. Nobody's supposed to do that against that defense, and you had a backup quarterback go into Seattle and do that. So
2: want to buy some Raiders stock? They're 3-0 and they're stopping people.
1: Yeah.
2: And Kirk Cousins has got 9 touchdown passes. Like, this NFL through 3 weeks has just been turned upside down.
1: The San Francisco 49ers in the same boat with Brock Purdy overcoming all of those wide receiver injuries and another big one with losing Mike Evans yesterday. I mean, for me, he goes right to the top of the MVP list.
2: Yeah.
1: But it just shows you what we think we know going into the season, all that we can project, how quickly a team's luck can change, not just the quarterback stuff. But if you think about that Rams team, you know, I'm watching Aaron Donald on the game yesterday and thinking, if he could do it all over again, knowing that this was going to happen, you think he'd come back?
3: It's a good question.
1: Think he'd come back, knowing that he wasn't going to be playing with Miles Garrett for the first month, potentially?
0: I think yes, because it could still happen.
2: $20 million.

0: still a lot of money, even for rich guys.
1: That is right. Anything else we need to know, Courtney? Because the the inactives won't be out for two more minutes, correct?
2: Correct.
1: So
2: I would say, I mean, just on the Philadelphia side of things tonight, Saquon Barkley does not have an injury designation. He's going to be wearing this thing called the cowboy collar, so it's a different sort of neck roll to prevent stingers and all that stuff. They're going to really try to put an emphasis on getting this run game going. It is not. They're averaging 3.7 yards a carry. It's bad. It's at the bottom of the NFL. So this will be a stiff test based on what Dennis Allen did last week. Before Aaron Jones just kind of churned them into dust at the end of the game, they contained the run pretty well. Can they do it again against a team that's built on that?
0: And on the other side, Jonathan Gannard makes his 2026 debut.
2: Much anticipated. Yes. Been wondering where when that was going to happen. But, yeah, that's a big boost for their pass rush tonight.
1: Courtney, great work as always.
3: Thanks, Courtney.
1: Appreciate it. There's Courtney Cronin. We have who needs to rock? Who's going to rock? If you want to weigh in, 312-332-3776. Everyone does. All hands on deck, especially when you're starting your third string quarterback against an NFC rival. And coming up next, we'll also have the inactives officially. So that's all coming up. This is the Advantage Dealer Group pregame show. We are just about 90 minutes away from kickoff for Monday Night Football. 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
15: 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Are you ready to rock? Well, that's what you gotta get.
16: Deion Miller and Mark Silverman. Bears Cooney.
1: Fans are already starting to rock. Never be shy when you enter Soldier Field. Come on in. We're at the Dr. Pepper patio just inside Gate O. Always love to see a bunch of people. You know, I told you DePaul is one of our great partners. Mm-hmm. We just saw a former DePaul student, too.
0: He used to walk by the State Street studio every day.
1: He grew up with us as a freshman from California.
0: Yes.
1: He came to town to go to DePaul.
0: Yeah.
1: And he would walk by and he'd wave every day and he started listening to us.
0: Yeah.
1: And now he is a graduate. He graduated a few years ago and he's back in California and he still comes back. Yeah. And he listens to the show every day.
2: It's an incredible story. I love that.
1: So we're
2: raising kids over here.
0: That's what we're doing. We're raising kids.
2: We're raising
0: our kids and other people's kids.
1: That's right. We're here for it too. So obviously, Caleb is inactive. Ozzie Trapillo, they declared that too, even though he wasn't on the injury report. This wasn't going to be the week for him. We'll see if it's next week, the week after. It should be any moment now.
2: Yeah.
1: Jordan McFadden, Jamari Croma, and Jaden Loving. So really nothing new on the inactives. No surprises, right, Waddle?
0: No.
1: There's nothing.
0: No, I know people want Ozzie to be out there sooner rather than later, but they're not going to rush it, and they shouldn't. So no surprises there at all.
2: It is remarkable, though it still is remarkable. This week we talked to him as he's gone through some padded practices, and I mean just like big smile on his face. He's like crediting everyone who's helped him. I'm like, you're a quick healer. My goodness. Yeah. Like we were thinking December at the earliest, maybe gone all season. It's pretty remarkable. And even DeAndre Swift said it. He was like, it's unbelievable that he's out there with the injury.
0: Do you know what he reminds me a lot of? And this is not apples to apples. His personality reminds me a lot of Jimbo Cover. Now, Jimbo's a Hall of Famer.
2: Right. Mm-hmm.
0: And from my lips to the ears of the football gods out there, I hope Ozzie can someday play at that level. But one of the nicest guys on the face of the planet away from the football field, and just some dude you don't want to tangle with when he's doing his job. Ozzie's like that. He's like a teddy bear away from the field, but on the field, he's a mauler. So hoping to see him out there sooner rather than later.
1: All right, let's do our version of who needs to rock, who's going to rock, and then we'll take your calls at 312-332-3776. Who's going to rock? Brought to you, as always, by Hard Rock Casino, Northern Indiana. Oh, this is another show right up my alley.
2: Oh,
1: see Twisted Sister Hard Rock Live.
0: Yeah.
1: Sunday, October 18th. 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We're not going to take it, right?
2: That's the best day of the year,
1: guys. No, we ain't going to take it.
0: Go ahead. Sing the whole song.
1: We're not going to take it.
0: I want Sylvie to rock. Sylvie, you're the one that's going to rock. Don't stop now.
2: Oh, my God.
1: Yeah, that's right.
2: That is great.
1: All right. Who would like to get started?
2: I'm going to go ahead and get started because it kind of goes with what we were talking about earlier. The offensive line needs to rock tonight. They need to keep things clean, as we've talked about, cleaning up the penalties. But because they're protecting a quarterback who is so far different than Caleb Williams and isn't as mobile, even according to the head coach, I think the offensive line needs to rock to establish things up front, protect Case, give him time to do what he needs to do to get this offense going.
0: In conjunction with that, I would say the running back combination of DeAndre Swift and Kyle Manungai, who so far this year, Swifty's averaging 5 yards per carry. Manungai's averaging better than 7 yards per carry. It was a group that collectively last year in Philadelphia ran for 280 yards. As was mentioned by Courtney, the Eagles front is as talented as they may be. you can still run the ball on them. And through 2 weeks, they're giving up over 125 yards per game on the ground, 4.2 yards per carry. So I think to protect their quarterback and to take advantage of what they do really damn well, I would say the two running backs, they will rock tonight.
1: You guys obviously hit all the right notes there with that. That's the way I would have gone. So I'll add for good measure something that you were talking about with Courtney Cronin. And we've talked about it, Waddle, a lot. It's time to see Colson Loveland rock a little bit. You know, Brock Bowers came back yesterday with the Raiders, and he rocked immediately. You're going to need playmakers here, even with Case Keenum. We were wondering, hey, why is he in blocking on the fourth and got a habit play at the end of the game? Yeah. Like, I need Colson Loveland to step up, and I need Ben to utilize him a little bit more.
0: I think it's fair. Listen, he was the 10th pick of the draft last year. He was arguably the biggest mismatch on a week-in and week-out basis for them on offense, and I think he still can be. I'm with you 100%. I would say the same goes for Luther. Mm-hmm. And you could say the same for Rome as well, but, you know, at some point, when you say, I'm buying all the stock that you're willing to sell for Luther Burden, and we all know the difference maker that Colston can be, you just would like to see them a little more involved in the offense. I believe they've combined for 9 catches for less than 100 yards. And Colston has 1 grab in 2 weeks. Who would have ever projected that?
2: Yeah. 1 catch.
0: He led the team last year in receptions, receiving yards, and tied for touchdown catches. So
17: I understand that they have a lot of weapons out there, but this is like your go-to guy. This is probably your best offensive weapon that you have. How are we not targeting him a little bit more? Same with Luther. As you said, he's got, 8 catches for 95 yards. Yeah. I mean, that's not what you'd expect 2 weeks in.
0: Some of it with Colston has just been, you know, for a lack of a better term, bad luck.
17: Yeah.
0: In the first game against Carolina, there was a post route that they were throwing to him in the red zone. Caleb made a bad throw. Caleb also was off target with a deep crosser to Colston. Last week, he did have a big catch on a deep crosser, and Sam Roush was flagged for illegal procedure.
17: Yeah.
0: So
17: while
0: the targets really haven't been as many as we all would like, there have been some moments we just want to see more.
1: Yeah. Mistake-free football has to rock as
0: Absolutely.
1: Well. You hit that earlier in your keys to the game, Waddle. The penalties, the turnovers, The silly stuff has to go away tonight. It has to go away.
17: I'm laughing only because I was brought back to a quote from our favorite Eric Taylor on Friday Night Lights when he said, stay away from dumb gentlemen. And I feel like that's what I need to do tonight.
1: Yeah.
0: Well, I'll say this for the 100th time. When you play in conditions that aren't great, the team that makes fewer mistakes usually wins. Mm-hmm. Last week, the Vikings had 3 penalties and no turnovers. The Bears had 8 penalties and 2 turnovers. Now you're playing your third-string quarterback, who is very competent. But the last thing you can do is commit more mistakes than your opponent and expect to win with less than your best.
1: Yeah.
0: So just eliminate as many of the mistakes as you possibly can.
17: We haven't discussed special teams much, but big mistakes last week, too.
0: Absolutely.
17: And they have got
0: to clean it up.
17: This Eagles special teams unit is incredibly formidable. Like, this would be a good chance for them to kind of prove that they're better than what they showed the last week.
1: All right, ring it up for who needs to rock, who's going to rock, 312-332-3776. We'll take a bunch of your calls, then we'll look inside the division and the NFC, some of the takeaways that we had. We have a little extra time with the 7:15 kickoff, so we're just approaching maybe an hour and 20 minutes away here from kickoff. Before we do that, let's pause 10 seconds for all of our stations to identify themselves. This is the Chicago Bears Radio Network. All right, don't forget, I also take your phone calls coming up at halftime. It's the only halftime show where we take your phone calls at 312-332-3776, the Toyota halftime show. So make sure you get ready to call there. We'll take your Who's Gonna Rock calls coming up next. It's the Advantage Dealer Group pregame show on the Bears Radio Network.
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8: That's right, always keep that number handy. It's the Dr. Pepper Hotline, 312-332-3776. As Soldier Field continues to fill up, I would expect with rush hour, with a night game, with the perfect weather that we're having, that everyone will be... A lot of the crowd won't come in until late because it is a glorious night to tailgate. Like, does it get any better? Does tailgate weather get any better than we're having? If you're not in the Chicago area and you're listening to us, there's not a cloud in the sky.
9: This is bear weather to me. Nonsense of it being, you know, minus 25 degrees and snowing outside.
8: Or raining last week.
9: Yeah, that's not bear weather.
10: Nobody wants that.
8: I was talking to one season ticket holder who we see each and every week. I said, how long did it take you to dry off? And he said, Monday night.
10: Exactly.
8: A full 24 hours after the game.
9: Well, and again, not to make excuses, but you can understand if you were out there in those elements just how it affected both teams offensively.
8: Yeah, mm-hmm. If you're just tuning in, nothing major on the Bears injury report. Caleb Williams, they did not put on injured reserve, which would give an indication that hopefully it will be less than 4 weeks. Today will be game number one that he misses. He is inactive. Tyson Bagent will be active. He came off of concussion protocol over the weekend and was a full go in their final practice, but it will be Case Keenum starting this game for the Bears. So who needs to rock? Who's going to rock? 312-332-3776. Lewis from Lyle does not have his beer bong here because he's on the phone outside of Soldier. Lewis, who needs to rock?
11: Well, I'm actually not outside Soldier, sadly, but I would say Luther Burden has to rock. Case Keenum, I called her

0: or when I first called, I was going to say Case Keenum gets the ball a full half second quicker than Caleb does. He's going to be focused on it when he throws. It's going to be focusing on getting out or getting the ball to a playmaker such as Luther Burden, who can pick up the act, like you guys said. Bear down. Let's get a win.
1: There you go. There's Lewis from Lyle. Yeah, like, what do you think about that, Waddle? About does he get the ball out quicker? Can he just be a point guard?
2: He can be,
1: And just get it out quick.
2: Yeah, he's going to have to. I mean, Caleb can extend plays because he's so athletic. That's not something that's part of Case's repertoire. So, Yeah, I'm going to be really interested to see if, in fact, Vic comes after him at all. Tries to pressure the veteran quarterback. I won't use his age anymore, but the veteran quarterback. And if that's the case, I'd like to see more of that anyway. We did see some screens last week, but, you know, last year the wide receiver screen was really a big part of their offense, and I don't think that we've seen a ton of that so far. Get the ball in the hands of your playmakers quick and let them do the heavy lifting.
3: Is some of the up and down that we've seen and, like, the questions we've asked about, like, what's going on with this? Is some of that just September? Is it just?
2: Candy,
3: it is, right? I mean, like, teams are trying to figure out exactly who they are. I mean, it goes to what Courtney was saying. Like, things were kind of topsy-turvy into what we expected the first couple of weeks to look like.
2: Well, remember, too, you got a new center.
3: Yeah.
2: You know, you
3: got
2: a new center out there, so everybody's getting used to him as well. I think it'll settle itself out over the course of time. But speaking of their center, don't be shocked if, you know, you see a little bit more of, you know, a defensive front with somebody over his head as they try to affect what's going on with the center quarterback exchange. As I mentioned earlier, most quarterbacks are much more affected by pressure that comes from in front of them than comes off the edge.
3: Yeah.
2: And the last thing you want is a 310-pound center being pushed back into your lap. So I think that the Eagles are probably going to try to focus on that spot.
1: Kevin from Miami, you're on the Dr. Pepper Hotline. Who needs to rock, Kev?
4: Jalen Johnson needs to rock tonight. The Eagles are converting 53% of their third down, fourth in the NFL. And Jalen Hurts has been incredibly efficient. 5 touchdowns, 2 picks, passer rating over 100. So when we get failing to 3rd and 6, 3rd and 7, we got to win those downs.
1: It's a great call, Kev. That's really good stuff right there.
2: It is. This is a different challenge than last week as well. Because whatever pressure they were able to provide, Carson Wentz was going nowhere.
3: Correct.
2: You have to be really disciplined with how you rush a quarterback like Jalen Hurts. Because he'll take your aggression and use it against you. And he's really good on the edge, whether he's tucking and running or he's throwing on the run. So you got to be really disciplined with how you come after him.
3: And
2: tonight,
3: as some of their weapons have been beat up, he has carried that offense pretty well through the first 2 weeks.
1: Is Jalen Hurts one of the guys where the margins are so far apart from each other? When I say that, I mean, like, his highs can be outstanding, where he can look
2: like
1: the
2: MVP of the Super Bowl.
1: Yeah, exactly. Like, two of his best games happened in the Super Bowl. And then there will be many games where you're like, you know what, he's a guy.
2: Well, I think a lot of those games are when teams keep him in the pocket and force him to just function from that tight area and don't let him get out on the edge. And when you don't have a running game to support him. That's why I think that Dennis Allen's goal tonight is first and foremost is to slow down that running game and then kind of keep Jalen Hurts pinned in from tackle to tackle.
3: Yeah, Dennis pointed out exactly what you said. Like, the biggest danger and challenge when you're facing Jalen Hurts is his ability to use his legs and change things up so quickly, and you have to be able to and ready to adjust. So getting pressure on that running game quickly would be good. It was interesting what Courtney said about Saquon Barkley and what he's wearing, like that collar that's going to be
1: what
3: different.
1: What do you call it?
3: The call
1: cowboy,
3: it, like, cowboy collar?
1: Cowboy
3: collar.
1: Yeah,
3: that's interesting.
1: I thought that was a Volo tie, was the cowboy
2: the
1: collar.
2: The cowboy collar?
1: Yeah, but apparently it's something.
2: Sounds like
3: something
2: Jerry Jones has made popular.
1: That's right.
3: Sure.
1: Harold in Wilmington. Who needs to rock, Harold?
5: I'm going to go with Rome. Adunze. He only has 5 catches on the air for 95 yards and a touchdown. I think when they're running the ball, if they can get the ball to the tight ends occasionally, you got to take your shots down the field with him, and I think he's going to come up big.
1: I hope so. That's right. We, you know, he had that really great contested catch in the Carolina game. And really, other than that, have we seen a lot from Rome? I mean, we haven't seen a lot from anybody.
3: Yeah, that's what I was going to say.
1: They scored 59 in that first game, and so that's why – like, we didn't really care who had the big numbers because the Bears had the big offensive number. But last week, when you don't score, we're like, okay, now where is everybody?
2: I really wouldn't panic on any of, you know, on that front. I just think, D, you talked about it earlier. You just don't know what you're going to get from anyone in the first month of the season in the NFL. I think they're still trying to find out who they are, you know, in year two of this system. I think you got to let it breathe a little bit. I am one that wants to see them stay focused on getting the ball more to Colston, Loveland, and Luther Burton. Rome's also in that equation as well, but I'm also kind of patient and just willing to let it breathe a little bit. You know, I didn't expect 59 in week one. Certainly didn't expect 3 in week two. I'm not going to overreact on either front. I'm not going to overreact based on what I saw from the offense last week, nor am I going to overreact what I saw from the defense. I liked what I saw from the defense. But to think that you're going to consistently hold teams to 246 yards and 9 points may be an unrealistic kind of goal. So just be open-minded, too, that maybe every week, as much as we want it to look like that defensively, it may not.
3: Yeah, let's not ride that roller coaster just yet. It's a little early for that. Are we making too much of Ben Johnson never preparing a backup quarterback to start? Like, we've talked about it so much that he's only had number one picks since starters. He's never had to make this sort of an adjustment. Is that really a big deal?
2: I think the big deal is that your starting quarterback, to drop off from your starter to your second team quarterback, is pretty significant. That, to me, is the biggest issue. I don't think that this is a problem for Ben.
3: I don't think
2: there's anybody in the league that evaluates players' skill sets any better than he does. So he knows what he has with all of these quarterbacks, and he knows how to appropriately ask them to do things that they're capable of doing. So I don't think that he's going to go out there and put Case Keenum under center and ask him to do some of the stuff that Caleb's capable of doing. So, no, the fact that it hasn't happened doesn't mean it's a weakness of his.
3: Right,
2: you know what I mean?
3: Yes.
2: He's not familiar with.
1: I think it's just a fact.
3: It feels like we've been talking, like people have talked about it. Yeah. And I was like, I don't know that that's, for someone like him, that's really a big deal.
2: But go back in his history where in Detroit, where he game planned every week for a pocket, comfortable quarterback. Somebody whose skill set is more representative of the other guys on the team not named Caleb Williams. Mm-hmm. Now, you know I've always, always felt better about Jared Goff than most. I just think he's a really top-end quarterback, and I think his time in the league over the course of the last 5, 6, 7 years has really proved that he's one of the top quarterbacks in the league. But he's not an overly athletic guy with an overly powerful arm. And yet Ben designs an offense for a guy to take advantage of what he does exceptionally well. Mm-hmm. He throws with anticipation. His arm is strong enough. He's really smart. He reads and processes. So it's not like Ben has only dealt with one particular style of quarterback. So I think he'll be just fine game planning. Now it's just a matter of players executing.
1: I want to take back-to-back Dans because they both have the same guy that they want to rock. Same name, and they have the same guy, which is weird. First, let's go Dan in the city, who's calling us from Chicago. Dan, who's going to rock here? Dan?
6: Hey, I think Sam, the guy that I want to see rock, man. He's the one that had a little hard time last week. And I think
1: he's
6: probably looking for
1: Allie
6: behind him. He's a fucking
1: trophy. Dan, we got to let you go. I couldn't hear with all the noise. I think he was saying Roush is who he was. Because Dan in Indy, I think, wants to say the same thing. Dan, how's your phone line? What can you tell us?
7: Hey, I hope it's better.
2: That is better.
7: Sam Roush is my guy. I think he needs to rock this week. I think a lot of Bears fans, including myself, are wondering why we drafted a tight end in the first place. But you know what? He had a tough week last week with a drop on the goal line. He missed the blocking assignment on the blocked field goal. And I think if he gets one big catch or a good block this week, he'll get the city back on his side, build some confidence. So I need Sam Roush to rock it tonight.
1: It's interesting because I don't think the city is really, or Bears fans are like, we're writing him off. Just wondering, is he ready, especially when your number one tight end isn't rocking yet, and you've had this spotlight on your third tight end so much, you'd like to see the other guys get some opportunities.
2: I think how I would define it is, I don't necessarily need him to rock.
1: Yeah.
2: What I need him to be is competent.
1: Yeah, right.
2: And that means make sure you're not in motion. Make sure that you're lined up where you're supposed to be lined up. Make sure you're sound on what your assignment is. And make sure when they do throw it to you, if they throw it to you, ball security is job.

0: Bob won. Catch the ball before you turn and run. I don't need him to do anything more than what he's capable of doing, but I do have to ask you to do what you're capable of doing. And I think so far, it's been a rocky start for him. And I just don't, I don't need him to have 10 catches for 115 yards and three touchdowns and be the lead blocker on, you know, 90% of the plays. When your number's called, just be competent and do your job.
1: All right, let's talk about the division. Let's talk about the NFC. That's coming up next. We're just about an hour away from kick. The phone number to reach us, 312-332-3776. Bears and Eagles ready to go on Monday Night Football. It's the Advantage Dealer Group pregame show on the Bears Radio Network.
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0: We've had great participation on the phone lines. Keep that rolling, Bears fans. I'll take your calls at halftime as well. 312-332-3776. Check in with the best booth in football coming up here with Joniak Thayer and J-Mac. J-Mac's going to have a better night on the sideline tonight.
1: Yeah, I would hope that the weather is going to be a little bit more conducive to a good time for him.
0: Yeah, yeah, it is. It is just a picture-perfect day. We've tried to hit that all day, but, like, even the wind is, you know, I don't think it's much of a factor. You know, just a little breeze, but not windy.
1: No excuses with this kind of weather, right? I mean, you can't... This, to me, is more bear weather than, you know, the nonsense in the winter months. So, Bears love this kind of weather. You ever been to the zoo, Charlie, and the bears rolling around in their exhibits in this kind of weather?
0: I feel like bears are doing more these days, at least video-wise, I see. Like, there was one on ABC7 today that they sent out where the bears were opening up, like actual bears were opening up car doors and getting into the car. Sure. I saw last week there was a video of a bear opening up a cabin door and going in and getting food. Like,
1: I don't want to be in the cabin that the bear opens the door for.
0: No,
1: but.
0: No, I know, but it seems like they're advancing.
1: They are.
0: And then they've taken a step here.
1: The bears have taken a step.
0: Smarter than your average bear, right? Isn't that what Yogi used to say?
1: Yeah, exactly. It's getting corny up here.
0: All right, so what, as we look at the division here.
1: It's an interesting division. And you would have to start with the Vikings, who we saw out here last week. The Vikings are 3-0. And I mentioned this earlier when Courtney was with us. They have yet to accumulate 250 yards in any game yet offensively. Like, so the quarterback position is still unsettled. Kyler Murray is obviously in his first year with Kevin O'Connell. And, you know, there haven't been any signs of any breakouts that are imminent. Carson Wentz, if you don't affect him, can sit back and play the position like a veteran. I think the conditions really affected him last week. But that's a team right now that is being motored by their defense. And remember, Aaron Jones is a really good running back. He's north of 30. So you got to limit the amount of carries that he gets. I think also Justin Jefferson is now dealing with a little bit of an ankle injury. But, you know, to sit at the top of the division at 3-0 and offensively be as inept as they have been, you just wonder how long that will last. Green Bay's offensive line was a problem before the season kicked off. It's a bigger problem now. And I just don't know that problem gets fixed anytime soon. I think they'll obviously get they'll get a boost when they get Micah Parsons back. But I just don't know how, and they've addressed their offensive line. I think they're in the process of signing some guys. But I think that's going to be a problem that lingers throughout the course of the season.
0: Did you see the latest on Parsons today, too? I think Matt LaFleur said something to the effect of, like, there's no setback, but they are not opening up his window this week.
1: Well, and they shouldn't rush.
0: So he's not returning to practice.
1: They shouldn't rush because they're panicking because their season has gotten off to a rocky start. And then you go to Detroit, and they still score points, but their defense is really struggling to stop people. Their secondary has been all banged up. They're without their two very talented safeties right now. They'll come back, I think, after the four-week pup window. But, this thing's not going to get away from anybody early.
0: It's wide open, and it's why, like, you got to take advantage of the Packers' bad start here by winning some football games. Detroit, like you just mentioned, they're 2-1. They could easily be 0-3.
1: Yes.
0: Now, the Saints are pretty good. They could score. The Saints nearly came back and beat them. The Jets have shown you that they're maybe at least, I'll use your word, competent.
1: Yeah.
0: Where they're not like this dumpster fire anymore.
1: No, they're not.
0: But, like, that was a game maybe that, you know, that at the end they had to hold off the Jets yesterday. So
1: yeah, I mean, look, we talked about it before the season kicked off. This team needs to get better inside their own division. So it kind of stinks that they lost to the Vikings last week in a game that they really had a lot of chances. You know, you want to show up tonight as well because it's an NFC opponent. So, look, these teams are all still defining themselves. Who had the Las Vegas Raiders at 3-0? Who had the Cleveland Browns at 2-1?
0: Like, not me.
1: Nobody. So, call me again in 5 weeks and I'll tell you I've got a better feel for who everybody is. But right now, I think truly, and I've mentioned it a bunch, I think the Bears have to focus on them. Not the Eagles, not the Jets next week.

0: obviously you prepare for your opponent, but right now what they need to do is focus on themselves. How do we get better at doing what we're being asked to do? How do we eliminate the penalties? How do we do a better job taking care of the football? How do we do a better job protecting our quarterback? How do we do a better job limiting big plays in our secondary? I think that there's a lot of things that Ben Johnson and his coaching staff should be focusing on that are related to them much more so than they're related to their opponents.
1: Yeah, it's very, very well said. Don't forget, you could always watch us as you're making your way home tonight before the game starts. Put us up on your smart TV, youtube.com/@ESPN1000Chicago. You could subscribe to the Waddle and Sylvie page. Waddle and I work, that's our main job, 2 to 6 every day. So check that out, youtube.com/@WaddleandSylvie. But we've met a lot of Bears fans here who are from out of town. I just met people from Texas, and, you know, they watch us here on YouTube, and they're a part of it each and every day.
0: I got to say, and so far, the Eagles fans that I've come in contact with, they've been pretty pleasant.
1: Oh, really?
0: Yeah, so far, so good. Now, listen,
1: It's early.
0: It's very early, but so far, so good for the Eagles fans.
1: Yeah, there are a bit too many of them in my... I would like it to be a 100% Bears crowd.
0: But the
1: Eagles do have a fan base like the Bears.
0: Yes, they do.
1: That travels well.
0: Give them a lot of credit.
1: Very passionate fan base. All right, speaking of passion, we're going to talk to Jeff Joniak, Tom Thayer, and J-Mac, the best booth in football. That's coming up next. It's Bears and Eagles. We're just about 50 minutes away from kickoff on Monday Night Football. It's the Advantage Dealer Group pregame show on the Bears Radio Network.
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5: Yeah, super excited. I hate night games because of the long wait. You get a little energy going, and then you got to wait. 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So I'm raring, ready to go. Got to give a tip of the cap before I get into the journal, a tip of the cap to Dion. Dion running back and forth on the sidelines, getting her steps in, jogging it out, and makes the best baked goods on the planet. She ought to go in business. She constantly treats us at Hallis Hall on Wednesdays. She came up with a concoction this past week. I don't even know how to describe it other than delightful. I hope it comes back again. What was it, a lemon something? I don't know. But it was great. So, Dion, thank you so much. The group ought to chip in and start paying for the goods. That's all I got to say.
4: Oh, interesting.
6: Including you.
5: Yes, exactly. Okay. I may be the first one to step up.
6: Okay.
5: Good. Something will be there for you in an envelope. First impression. You entered the week as the number one rushing offense in the NFL. You romped through the size of the Panthers. You weathered the Vikings' pressure. And now you got to do it when you did it in Philly. So bang the Liberty Bell again. 281. How about it? Stick to it on the ground. My second thought stays in the run game. 11 runs of 10 plus so far through 2 weeks. That's number one in the NFL. Inside the 30-yard line, number one rushing yards in the NFL, Chicago Bears. Number one yards per carry, 6. Inside the 30, Chicago Bears. Most red zone runs in the NFL, Chicago Bears. You get my drift?
4: Yeah.
5: DeAndre Swift through week 6 of 25, 3rd in the league at 5.32 a carry. Kyle Manungai, 7.35 right now, number one in the NFL. So I hope that's cooking. Third degree. Need a big game from Dylan Thienemann. He's already with the most tackles of any Bears, any rookie defensive back in the league for that matter. He's really impressed. And I just, with the Saquon Barkleys and the tight ends, I know Dallas Goedert's not here, but Zach Ertz is back with the team. Just pay attention to that. That is going to be big. Bears have allowed a 77% completion percentage to tight end so far, the fifth highest since 2025. My fourth is short. Hey, it's a premium matchup, man. And Jalen Hurts loves the bright lights. He doesn't throw interceptions very rarely. 25 games of no interceptions in 24. That's right up near the top of the league. And these one-score games, there were a dozen of them yesterday. This Eagles team with Sirianni and Hurts, they have thrived in one-score games, just like Ben's Bears did a year ago. That may have to be necessary again tonight. Boys and girls.
6: Nice. Well done. Tom and Jeff join us from the Hyundai booth. Hey, Tom, what do you expect Vic to do differently this time versus what his defensive plan was on Black Friday last year?
7: I think to put more guys at or near the line of scrimmage, try to make the blocking more immediate and try to take advantage of the two talented big guys that you have on the inside, and then open up yourself to some obvious pass rushing opportunities. And I saw him down on the sideline, and he had a smile on his face, kind of looks very grinchous, but, you know, he's the type of guy that is

0: going to go out and study the game plans that he's seen already against the Bears and try to take advantage of what's done well by them. And so I do think Vic will put guys, you know, in position where they have to have more one-on-one assignments instead of double-team opportunities.
1: You did wonder where the smile for Tom Thayer was from Vic.
0: Well, I saw him the one time, and he greeted me like the Grinch, and then he sees Jeff Joniak, and oh, big smile, and wow, like Uncle Vic's coming over for a hootie.
2: That's amazing. 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J-Mac, you know, when you were here, the Bears certainly were topsy-turvy at the quarterback spot. Obviously, Rex had a good year the year you went to the Super Bowl, but you knew what it was like on a moment's notice, one week to the next, changing quarterbacks or playing with a backup quarterback. How does that change the mentality of the entire offensive huddle?
3: Yeah, it definitely does. I mean, a lot of things change, not just the quarterback, the cadence, the rhythm, just in terms of, you know, the type of leadership that he embodies on each and every drive. So a lot of things change, but the one thing that has to remain constant, as it does tonight, is, you know, your identity. And we know the Bears' identity, like Jeff stated, is the run game. So, you know, set the table and build off the run game, and that'll be, you know, whoever starts at quarterback, Case Keenum, Tyson Bagent, whoever's in there, that'll be their best friend tonight, and I think their clear path to victory.
4: Jeff, let's talk special teams. They've invested a lot in their specialty group. Torrey Taylor was a fourth-round pick. Cairo got paid. You drafted Xavion. You bring in Khalif Raymond, who was a Pro Bowl returner. When you are playing a backup quarterback and maybe your expectations are dropped a little bit, you got to get picked up in another area of the team. Tonight would be a really good night for this special teams crew to have themselves a banner evening.
1: Couldn't agree more, and you even left out a couple players because they re-signed Daniel Hardy to a two-year extension. He's should be a captain. He's one of the better players on this team, regardless of position, and his leadership skills are really starting to expand. Josh Blackwell, yeah, there's a lot. There is a lot of impactful people on special teams, and I have a lot of respect for the Eagles special teams unit as well. Braden Mann, a very good punter. Jake Elliott, a local kid. He's got Super Bowl experience behind him, already a 10-year player in the NFL. And whenever you have a long snapper named Rocco, you got a Rocco. Yeah. You got a Rocco
5: as
1: a long snapper.
5: That's a Rocco. Jersey kid.
1: He's from Lake Mary, Florida. He's a 24 Manly winner, and he's their new long snapper. But they also have a return game that's significant as well. Britton Covey has done a nice job for them in the return game. He was off the practice squad last week. Not sure if he's going to be on the roster or not today, but there's a lot here with the Philadelphia Eagles. They put a lot of teeth into it, and they know each other. Hightower and Clay, the two special teams guys, they work for Hightower over in San Francisco, so that's significant in and of itself. They know each other very well.
0: You know, one thing about special teams, too, is you think of the Bears and Roschon Johnson.
1: Yeah,
0: He's got no touches on offense yet. But here he is. The reason he probably made the roster is because Ben bragged
1: he's
0: about his
1: special
0: team.
1: He's their leading
0: special
1: team tackle right now. Yeah.
0: So, you know, don't leave him out after recovering from last year.
4: Tom and J-Mac, penalties have been an issue. They're unacceptable. They really are. Yeah. And I know we all feel the same way. You had, what was it, 12 in game one. You had 8 this past week, 20 in 2 weeks. As a player, how do you make sure that you clean all of that mess up?
3: Yeah, I mean, it's all about controlling the controllables and not having self-inflicted mistakes, like you mentioned, 20 the last 2 weeks. And it's just honing in on the details, whether it's snap count, whether it's hand placement, say you get a holding call. All those things play a big factor in terms of the outcome of the game. So, you know, you go back to the fundamentals and make sure you're doing things the proper way so that way you don't get that flag on the field.
0: Well, you know, Case is going to have a smooth cadence, because the worst thing you can do is, you know, being in an atmosphere where it's not going to be loud because it's a Bears crowd. However, if you're not consistent with your cadence and you get an offensive line that knows he has a big block, so he's trying to get off as quickly as possible, you get any of these guys, including the center, that's jumping a little bit, you just can't have offensive line presented penalties against this group on defense.
2: You know, I want Jeff, you start with you, and I want all you guys to weigh in on this. That it was very interesting listening at the end of the game last week. I think, J-Mac, you interviewed Malik Muhammad, and afterwards he said something to the effect of, we noticed all the talk about us being the liability of this team against Carolina.

0: and we wanted to make ourselves known that we were ready to play, and it's not just about the offense. I thought it was an interesting statement, one, and number two, from a rookie who is getting a lot of play time. Jeff, we'll start with you. What did you make of the comment, and what are you seeing from the defense here as they continue to try and get more consistent?
1: Well, first of all, I love it because that means some of the swagger's back on the back end. And for a couple years, until things started to get different up front or at the linebacker position, the secondary was the heartbeat of the team, to be honest. They had swagger. They had an arrogance about them on the practice field. They were loud. And I think a loud defense is a good defense. And I think Malik Muhammad, the further he gets deep-rooted into the Bears, he's going to be that type of guy. Again, we keep talking about it. It's not too big for him. He's just got that attitude. If he gets beat, he's going to come back and beat you. And so I just like the way he carries himself. And that's been the moment since he was drafted. And the fact that now he's can dabble in both the outside and be a nickel defender as well and come up with big plays, that's a great sign for the future from that position.
2: I think when you look at the conversation about the defense, it goes back to week one. The Bears scored 59 points, but they gave up in the 30. So now it's not the panic button, but there was the concern button. Is this something that the defense is going to face week in and week out? Then they give up 9 points to the Minnesota Vikings, but the offense didn't score. So it seems like the immediate narrative at the end of the game is a question about either what took place or what they improved on from a week ago. So the Bears defense did get better. Now they got to get that much better against this offense, and the Bears offense has to somehow get back, not to 59 points, but, you know, double
3: digits.
2: We'll
3: take 50. Here's my question. You've heard the term fool's gold, right? So let's talk about it. Over 400 yards of total offense you gave them Carolina. We know what they did last week in the rain. So it's a fool's gold. Let's see what this defense is really made of. Perfect in distance tonight. That ball will be flying in air. We know Jalen Hurts is an added bonus in the Eagles rushing attack. So let's see what this defense really is. We're going to get a true test tonight to see how good and how determined this defense can be this year.
0: The great stuff as always, guys. Jeff, hang in there. We're going to go right back to you with Ben Johnson. We appreciate everything. Jeff, Tom, and J-Mac, the best booth in football. Ben Johnson talks to Jeff Joniak as we get you set for Bears and Eagles on Monday Night Football. This is the Advantage Dealer Group pregame show on the Bears Radio Network.
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0: 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Here's the voice of the Bears, Jeff Joniak.
16: All right, thanks, Sylvie. Ben, good to be with you as always. You can't beat Monday Night Football in Chicago. Bright lights in the big city against an NFC contender. What do you think of the response over the course of the week by this team that sets you up tonight?
17: Well, yeah, I think it's a credit to the veteran leadership that we have in the locker room and the coaching staff. I think they've done a great job putting what's behind us and moving on. And it's early in the season still. Proud of the way that they responded in the course of practice, and hopefully we can come out victorious here tonight.
16: Is it like riding a bike? And I don't mean that to be smart aleck about it, but for Case Keenum, he's played a lot of football, 8 different teams, 14 years in the NFL. Does it look like that in many respects? And he knows this offense cold. He's like a coach, like you say.
17: Yeah, yeah. I think it's just the excitement level is through the roof for him. He hasn't taken a snap in a regular season game for quite some time, and so you can kind of feel it over the course of the week. Just you can feel him being antsy, and he's looking forward to letting it rip. He's got a lot of talented players around him, so we just need him to distribute the way he's capable of distributing. We need to get our run game going, stay on schedule as much as we can, and just make sure we're protecting him. And so everybody around him needs to raise up here this week, and I think we will.
16: How much does that experience of just knowing where all the bones are buried on the field can help him really expedite the process against a pretty fierce defense, obviously?
17: Yeah, no, he plays the game with his brain on another level. And so it was impressive just going through our week of preparation. You could see each play that we brought up. Okay, if they go man-to-man, I'm going to go here. If they go cover zero, I'm going to go here. If they go this pressure, I'm going to go here. If they go da-da-da-da-da. And so he's doing the whole checklist. And I think, it's going to make the whole thing go easy. Not easy, nothing ever easy in this league, but it's a lot simpler for him. He can play fast. He knows exactly where his eyes need to be and where he needs to get his feet aligned to get the ball out on time. So I do think that cerebral part of his game should show up tonight.
16: I said this to you on Monday. This is the best quarterback room in the NFL. And you've got 3 different types of quarterbacks. Do you call the game based on each person as you do with all of your talent?
17: Yeah. Yeah. We always try to cater to the guys that are out there. So that's why the week of preparation is so important for us. We need to see it as a coaching staff in order to feel good about calling it on game day, or our teammates having trust that it's going to work too. So a lot of that goes into it.
16: All right, let's talk Tyson real quick, because nobody wants to get out there and be a starter, and he puts so much time into this, and he, like you say, is a starting caliber quarterback. How hard has this been this week for him?
17: Yeah, no, it's been tough. It's been tough on that whole room, just from the uncertainty standpoint. And so, you know, our number one priority for all these guys is just to make sure they're healthy and mentally well. And so, we're in a good spot now with Tyson, and we look forward to, if he gets out there tonight, he'll be ready to go.
16: A word on Caleb. I would imagine he's quite angry.
17: Yeah, well, I think he's at peace at this point. You know, there's a lot of emotions. I think he doesn't know how to handle this. He's never been here. This is foreign territory for him. And so even coming into the building on Wednesday, it was a little bit of, man, what's it going to look like in meetings, not being the main guy potentially? And, you know, we're going through that whole jazz pony show and all that, and I thought he handled himself really well. He understands that he's a captain for a reason. There's a lot of responsibility that comes with it, so however he can contribute is massive. So having a positive attitude, it goes a long way.
16: Probably helps JT Barrett, Press Taylor in there. So these guys have a lot of experience with that, JT being a former quarterback as well. All right, let's talk about the defense of the Philadelphia Eagles. We can start with Jalen Carter and Davis, but, you know, it's a complicated bunch right there. They're pretty fierce up front.
17: Yep, they sure are. They do a great job getting off the ball. I know, you know, they'll have a good plan in place. Vic always does. He's been one of the best in the business for a long time, so he makes sure he puts guys in good spots. And then when you're as talented as they are, you know, you got to make sure you're playing through the whistle with great technique each and every play. So it's quite a challenge here.
16: He tests the patience of a play caller, does he not, and a quarterback?
17: Well, yeah, they do a great job limiting explosives by playing that shell coverage over the top. So we got to be selective on when we can push the ball down the field, if at all. And that's where the importance of a strong run game comes into play against a defense like this.
16: All right, let's look at Jalen Hurts. Stoic, sound, very difficult to beat. Fourth quarter comebacks, one score games. He's got all that in his back pocket. Doesn't seem to get rattled.
17: No, he doesn't. He's a cool as a cucumber, it seems like, and does a great job pushing the ball down the field himself. You know, obviously, six is one of his favorite targets on third down, deep balls, someone that we got to be aware of. But I think the thing with Hurts is not only his accuracy and his ability to throw it, but he can hurt you with his legs as well, extending plays or running for a first down. So we got to do the best we can to keep him contained.
16: And up front for them, it's a little different right now offensively.
17: Yeah, it sure is. You know, I think Saquon being up and active and going, like, that's a big deal, because he's one of the best yards after contact runners in the game. And so anything they're working through with their line, he can help make right. And so we're going to have to do a great job bottling him up and making sure we get population of the football.
16: All right. Let's go right to the name of the game in this one.
17: It's all about controlling the line of scrimmage here tonight.
16: All right. Good luck. We'll talk to you after the game.
17: Yep. Thank you.
16: That's Bears head coach Ben Johnson. Back to you guys.
0: Controlling the line of scrimmage, run that football. I thought it was very interesting what Ben had to say regarding Caleb Williams' role this week, that, you know, Caleb didn't even know how to handle it. Like we talked about before, you know, this is a guy who's never gets hurt. He was never missed a game in college. He hasn't missed a game in the pros. He doesn't know what that looks like, what that feels like. And so it's not his game today. It's Case Keenum's game. And we will see how they do. 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
18: Well, I was just going to say,
0: what's going on?
18: Charlie, can you turn my microphone down, because I don't want to get assaulted by Bears fans.
19: He's going to.
18: I don't like the matchup. I don't. I'm sorry. Would I be surprised? Nothing would surprise me tonight other Same. Than a team that really beat the other team by a large margin. I hope I'm wrong. Mm-hmm. And I just

0: remind people that I had the Bears beating the Vikings last week, and that didn't go well.
1: So did I.
0: I just don't like the matchup tonight. So I actually think this is a tough game. I think Case will handle himself well. But I think tough spot. I think the Eagles win a close game 24-20.
2: All right, so you were wrong last week, and you're going to be wrong again this week.
0: I hope so.
1: Keep this trend going. I'm not mad.
0: You know?
1: I actually was going to pick a very similar score, but I do think the Bears win. The Eagles have given up at least 20 in their first two games, so I do feel like the Bears offense can score, even with Case Keenum. I'm going like 21-17 Bears.
0: And by the way, I'm not an Eagle believer.
1: I am picking.
0: Haven't been an Eagle believer for the last several years.
2: Does it sound like you're a Bears believer?
0: That's not true. Now, don't do that. Don't do that. Because something tells me, if you're going to be honest, you may be joining the club over here.
2: Here, look, I am going to give them the benefit of the doubt this week.
0: Yeah, I'm sure you are.
2: And here's what I want to say. That last, and we've been talking a lot about how it's a different atmosphere this week compared to last week. This has got to be the opposite of last week with their way they play the game.
1: Absolutely.
2: They have to be clean. They need to almost be perfect here. So, they need to execute their blocking. They can't commit penalties. They can't turn the football over. If they do that, the Bears win 23-19.
1: There you
0: go. Big if.
1: Yeah.
2: If. That's what I'm going with. I'm going Bears 23-19.
0: I give
2: them another week here.
1: Yeah, I think that there's, I don't know, I think they're going to be very intentional about cleaning up those things from last week.
0: They have to be.
1: I think that's going to be a key part. And they're at home, and the conditions are great, and Case is excited, a little nervous in a good way. I think
0: the team that plays the cleanest game probably comes away the winner.
2: Yep. Run the football. It sounds like Ben's gearing that up. Is controlling the line of scrimmage. Thank you to everyone who came by to see us. Thank you to the Advantage Dealer Group. And don't forget, coming up at halftime, I take your phone calls at 332-3776. Buckle up, Bears fans. Monday Night Football is next. Jeff and Tom with the call of the game. 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
4: Caleb with green grass with a 10. He goes down inside the 5 awkwardly. He's on his back. And he looks to be in a bit of pain here. Caleb Williams. This you rarely see from Caleb Williams. But he is in absolute pain right now inside the 5. As a hush falls over Soldier Field.
5: There is an emotional temperature rising to meet the Monday moment. Philly was flattened 304 days ago. The Bears' rampaging run game stole the soul of the Eagles and Ben Johnson's shirt.
6: Yeah, baby.
5: Good, better, best.